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5: Hey, it's Dan Flake here with your local headlines. The first stage of the Hunter Central Coast Renewable Energy Zone is complete. It's set to deliver 350 megawatts of extra capacity, and that will more than triple by 2028. Close to 30 people have been charged by Tuggerah Lakes Police during a four-day statewide crackdown on DV offenders. More than 80 charges laid and more than 180 compliance checks conducted as part of Operation Amarok 8. We could see more outdoor dining popping up at bolos, RSLs and surf clubs across New South Wales. The state government cutting red tape, so outdoor dining at clubs on Crown lands is declared an exempt development. And SEEK's latest employment report shows a modest 0.1% rise in job ads in New South Wales in April. Nationally, there's been a 0.2% increase, with the construction sector one of the big growth areas. To sport, and it's a big day for Roosters utility and Coast junior Connor Watson. He's expected to meet with Dragons officials amid talk he's close to signing a one-year deal with the Red V from next season. Watson's also been linked to the PNG Chiefs in 2028.
4: Triple M National News.
6: Good morning, I'm Matthew Layton. A photographer's been charged over claims he stole camera gear from a victim killed in the Bondi terror attack. Police allege the 35-year-old was at the Hanukkah event when he took Peter Maher's equipment and pawned it days later. A man has been taken into custody after a suspicious item triggered an airport evacuation. At Avalon Airport west of Melbourne, the item was reportedly found at security screening, with police locking down the area as a precaution. Petrol's been about 26 cents a litre cheaper, but that relief is on the clock. The fuel excise cut ends June 30, and the Prime Minister's been asked whether drivers get a refill.
7: We'll do an assessment closer to the date. It's very costly, but as well, it has made a difference.
6: And home loan numbers have slid 6% nationally as higher rates keep biting. Cotality analysis shows owner-occupiers are more likely than investors to be sitting this one out.
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6: Sport. Wayne Bennett's paid a moving tribute to Jai Arrow, calling him a fighter for life after the South Sydney forward medically retired from the NRL following a motor neurone disease diagnosis. The Bunnies coach says he only told the playing group yesterday.
9: We just wanted to handle this properly from our end to make sure the media didn't go crazy about it and everyone leaking a bit here and leaking a bit there. And I think some of you had an idea, and to everyone's credit in the media, that they remain silent about it.
6: And round 12 kicks off tonight with the Raiders hosting the Dolphins in Canberra.
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5: Remaining wet on the coast today, looking at a top of 20. More showers expected tomorrow, and it's wet Saturday at this stage too. 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
14: We've got a lot of variety to get through to get you through to knock off time. In fact, to the rush hour at 4, where they'll be talking big about the NRL round 12. Got it tonight on Listener and Triple M, the Raiders and the Dolphins. So we got The Offspring, Phil Collins and Huey Lewis in the news all within the next 15 minutes. And if we repeat any song, you give us a call at 133353. You're going to stand by this to win $50,000. And from Triple M's Awesome 80s, here's Madonna, Papa Don't Preach.

0: Repeats, no way. Variety through the goddamn roof. 107.7 Triple M. Good times, greatest hits with Huey Lewis in the news. Stuck with you. A few showers around for us later on today and definitely on the way very, very soon. I got Kiss. A song, if you've seen them live, they always wrap up the shows with.
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0: 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In Woi Woi, Shezza.
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Good times and greatest hits on the Central Coast, 107.7 Triple M. Crazy, crazy, crazy. Niles Barkley. Does that make me crazy? This song in full. After 11. Does that make me crazy? And getting his steps up. Mark Cohn. Walking to Memphis.

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2: If you're driving to Sydney, Warunga M1 multi-vehicle crash southbound just past the Big Dipper. Extension delays up to 7 kilometres. Also, heavy traffic on the old Pacific Highway making its way to Hornsby. And between the entrance and Erina, good run Central Coast Highway going north and southbound. Getting vaccinated this winter is the best way to protect yourself and others from serious illness, especially if you're 65 and over. So talk to your GP or pharmacist about getting the right vaccines for you. That's the latest traffic on Central Coast 107.7 Triple M.
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4: 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So we went to the Sussex Inlet. We thought, let's light it and drop it in here. And then about 5 seconds later, the explosive device floated to the top. If it floated, then we were covered in seaweed and water. No fish.
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14: Hey, it's Dan Flake here with your local headlines. Caught today for a man charged following a coordinated raid involving Strike Force detectives and Federal Police at Greenpoint. It's claimed a host of firearms, weapons, ammunition, flags depicting hate symbols and more were recovered after a search warrant was executed yesterday morning. A 39-year-old's been charged with close to 30 offences and refused bail. Stage 1 of the Hunter Central Coast Renewable Energy Zone's complete. It's expected to unlock a gigawatt of network capacity by 2028. With the first stage to deliver 350 megawatts. A campaign to give New South Wales preschool teachers a pay rise has received some support. A parliamentary inquiry recommending the state government fund wage bumps to address staffing shortages in the sector. The union's been pushing for a 15% increase. And in sport, the New South Wales Origin side's been put through its paces on the coast this morning ahead of next week's series opener in Sydney. Yesterday, a few thousand turned out to watch the Blues open training session at Morey Breen Oval.
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16: Good morning, Matthew Layton with you. Opposition leader Angus Taylor has come out swinging against Paul Keating. It comes after the former PM backed the government's changes to capital gains tax, calling them structurally sound.
17: More nonsense from Paul Keating. We've had a lot of nonsense. I mean, this is the Paul Keating who said putting Australian values at the centre of our immigration policy, Australian values, was racist. I mean, seriously?
16: There is still a chance the fuel excise cut could stick around a bit longer as the Middle East conflict keeps oil markets jumpy. PM Anthony Albanese says the government will assess it closer to June 30, when the current three-month cut is due to end. The Commonwealth is stepping in with $7 million as Australia deals with a serious diphtheria outbreak. The Northern Territory has been the hardest hit. And operations have resumed at Avalon Airport after a suspicious item sparked a shutdown. The airport west of Melbourne says passengers should check with Jetstar for flight updates.
18: Clean clothes, a warm shower, a conversation. 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
16: The NRL community is wrapping its arms around Jai Arrow, who's been diagnosed with motor neurone disease. The 30-year-old Rabbitohs forward announced his retirement from footy yesterday. Former Blues prop Aaron Wood says he's an absolute legend.
19: You speak to anyone in the rugby league circles, there's not a bad word said about him. He's just a knock-around. He's a larrikin. He's a man's man. And he's someone that you just love being around.
16: The Raiders and Dolphins are in action tonight to kick off round 12.
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14: Remaining wet on the coast today, looking at a top of 20. More showers expected tomorrow, and it's wet Saturday at this stage too. 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

0: Look, I wouldn't mind if we repeated that again, would you, before 4 o'clock? You'd get on the standby list for 50 grand if we did. 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AC/DC, it's a long way to the top. You want a rock and roll or sausage roll, as we used to say. Mark in Forrester's Beach, tell me your Akadaka story, mate.
1: So I used to hang out with Angus down in Bashroo when we were about 10 or 12 years old. We got on well because they had long hair and I had long hair, but I was a surfer hippie where they were rock and roll guys. I went to their house. I've been at their house.
0: It's not there anymore. They've knocked it down.
1: Yeah, that's correct. Yeah. I've just heard that.
0: And I believe now, Mark, they're going to build a big, what, skyscraper kind of tower over where the house was. Sacrilege! From AC/DC to a guy getting his steps up. Mark Cohn, he's on that walk in Memphis next on Triple M.
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0: on it. 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Mumford & Sons, Oh Wait. 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I'll get you on the standby list. 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And you might have seen them the other night in Sydney. Amazing split ends. We got them next on Triple M.
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5: Hey kids, Wiz here. I'm currently floating in space millions of kilometres from Earth because some ratbag decided to listen to the audiobook for Do Not Open This Book, It's Out of This World on the Listener app. So if you could please work out which cheeky rascal that was and close the book and the Listener app, that would really help me out. 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

0: 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Head of Triple M's Awesome 80s Friday, all day tomorrow. We'll play The Flame on this cool afternoon it's about to be. Check out the complete weather news situation for you next. But now, here's the Rhymes on Triple M on the $50,000 Narrabee Workday.
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2: If you're driving to Sydney, Maroonga, crash on M1 southbound just past the Big Dipper. Delays up to 10 kilometres. Also, a lot of traffic on the Old Pacific Highway making its way to Hornsby. Wyong Pacific Highway, not too bad. North and southbound past the train station. Looking for lunch with a view in the Hunter Valley? 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That's the latest traffic on Central Coast 107.7 Triple M.
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18: Hey, it's Dan Floke here with your local headlines. Phase 1 of the Hunter Central Coast Renewable Energy Zone's complete. A series of fibre optic cabling's been installed connecting stations and supply points throughout the valley, with renewable energy projects now ready to connect to the grid. It's thought this stage will deliver 350 megawatts of extra capacity. The RES aims to unlock a gigawatt by 2028. Tuggerah Lakes police have been busy during the latest crackdown on domestic violence. They've charged close to 30 people with more than 80 combined offences during Operation Amarok 8. Officers conducted more than 180 compliance checks over 4 days. The state's planning system's in for a shake-up. The government considering an idea to overhaul community consultation where no notice would be required for 16 types of DAs, including new homes or pools. while neighbours of medium-density apartments would only get a heads-up 7 days before construction starts. And Seeks crunched the numbers on New South Wales job ads in April. There's been a 0.1% rise, which is below the national average.
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19: Hello there, I'm Matthew Layton. A laser hair removal device and a hot chocolate container have sparked a full-blown airport scare. Avalon Airport was locked down after a suspicious item was spotted at security around 6 this morning. Inspector Nick Ubergang says the passenger wasn't cooperating, so the bomb squad was called in.
20: Fair to say, too, that the person who had the bag probably wasn't too cooperative with us to start off with, too, which made things a little bit difficult in probably it could have averted things and we could have got out of here a lot quicker.
19: The photographer's been charged over a pretty grim alleged theft after the Bondi terror attack. Police say camera gear was taken from victim Peter Maher, then pawned days later. Australia's largest diphtheria outbreak in recent memory has triggered a $7 million federal response. Most cases have been recorded in the Northern Territory, but WA, SA and Queensland have also been affected. And Australia's jobs markets hit a speed bump, with unemployment jumping to 4.5% in April.
21: Did you know that diabetes is Australia's fastest growing chronic condition? Over 300 Australians are diagnosed with the condition every day. Search Diabetes Australia to find out more.
19: The Dolphins will be without Herbie Farnworth tonight when they take on the Raiders in the nation's capital, while five Finns players are out for the Maroons, including Selwyn Cobbo, Tom Flegler and the Hammer. Skipper Tom Gilbert has told us it'll give other teammates the chance to step up.
22: Trey Fuller, that's probably the biggest one. 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
18: Showers sticking around for the rest of today, getting down to 13 tonight. It's looking wet again tomorrow, with more rain forecast for Saturday at this stage. 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
18: 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And any song, if it repeats, eligible to get you on that standby list. You'd be laughing all the way to the bank. The Michael movie on the big screens of the Coast Sabo. His Thriller on Triple M.

0: Hocus Pocus before your very ears in excess will disappear. See? It's happening. The magic does work at 107.7 Triple M on the $50,000 NRP workday. John the Painter of Baddow Bay, what are you doing?
1: Painting.
0: Yeah, it's going to get wet, the Savo, they say.
1: Indoor painting, so it takes a bugger to dry.
0: Yeah, well, that's a wise choice. If you're outdoors, particularly maybe later on the Savo tomorrow, no go. No go, John the Painter.
1: Sometimes I've got to stand there and watch it dry.
0: That's a good idea too. Now, we have not repeated any songs today, but if we do, call me back, get on the standby list, $50,000.
1: Oh, I need that. I need another trip to Thailand.
0: I've heard about your trips to Thailand, but stuff we cannot put to air, sadly.
1: I'd like to see Karen, Michelle and Peter.
0: Yeah, I'm sure you would. What about Alanis? Is she going to be there, Alanis Morissette, do you reckon?
1: I'm not sure. Is she into that sort of stuff?
0: Well,
1: I'm not sure.
0: She can go head over feet, so she's eligible for Thailand, if you know what I mean.
1: Oh, she'd probably be good one of them shows.
0: Yeah. Okay, well, we've got her next on Triple M.
1: Oh, put her in the show then.
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13: 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Diamond.

0: The Flame. Might come in a bit handy if you've got a fire. It's a bit cool out there. 107.7 Triple M with Cheap Trick. And this is Mickey D and Patty Maz, Triple M Brekkie.
1: 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And if you don't have a fireplace, Abbey Fireplaces.
0: Oh, yeah, Abbey
2: Fireplaces.
1: Yes. Yeah, I can't see them.
2: Fireplace.com.au.
1: They support us.
0: They are really good.
1: Yep.
2: Yep,
1: very much so.
2: Good
0: now,
2: stuff.
0: Patty and Maz, Wyong Links Club, also great supporters of your show. And tomorrow morning, the all-new reinvented 5 and 10.
2: Oh, this is so good. It's worth $500 every day. It's actually your chance at $500 at 7:30 every morning.
1: Did you hear it this morning?
0: I did not.
1: Okay.
0: Ali, I must have been in the shower.
1: Ali from Budgie Boy was playing. We'll give you 10 seconds, Mickey. You should, because you're very clever. Five words beginning with EQ.
0: EQ. Equine.
1: Yep.
0: Equator.
1: Yep.
0: Equity.
1: Yep.
0: Ecuador.
2: Yep.
0: EQ on the stereo.
1: Absolutely. He would have nearly won. And I think you come in the 10 seconds. Ali was one shy.
2: Yeah, she did really well. She got four, but she didn't quite get there. But it's worth $500 again tomorrow.
0: Yeah, all right. So.
1: And she texts us back because Budgie Boy Pizza Pit selling ribs, kilo of ribs for $56.
0: That's all right. Good on ya.
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0: Good Times and Greatest Hits, and there's more of the $50,000 Nairobi Workday after one. The Love Shack, B-52s, Maroon 5. 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
2: M1 back towards Sydney, a crash just before the end at the Pacific Highway off-ramp through Roonga. Those delays are back to Barara for the M1 southbound. Also, lights are out at Moonee Moonee for the Pacific Highway M1. No problems, carry on hill past Boy Boy Road. Tuggera Street, Wyong, steady past the train station both ways. With Toyota, you get value for a lifetime. And it starts this tax time at your local Toyota dealership. Oh, what a feeling. Toyota. That's last traffic on the Central Coast. 107.7.

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7: Hey, it's Dan Flunk here with your local headlines. A man's facing close to 30 weapons-related offences following a raid at Green Point involving police and the AFP. Detectives executed a search warrant yesterday where it's claimed several firearms, ammunition and other weapons, flags depicting hate symbols and items were seized. A 39-year-old was refused bail ahead of court today. The first stage of the Hunter Central Coast Renewable Energy Zone has been completed. It's thought it will deliver 350 megawatts of extra capacity. The RES is set to unlock as much as a gigawatt by 2028. A parliamentary inquiry has recommended a pay rise for the state's preschool teachers to tackle staffing shortages. The union's calling for a 15% bump, warning staff are leaving at unprecedented rates due to stress and burnout. And work's underway to bridge the digital divide in regional and rural New South Wales. Thousands of refurbished state government laptops are being distributed statewide as part of a 12-month pilot program which aims to improve connectivity and reduce e-waste.
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9: Hello there, I'm Matthew Layton. Australia's jobless rate has jumped to 4.5% with 19,000 jobs gone in April. It's a surprise wobble and it could give the RBA one less reason to hike rates again. Queensland's Olympics minister has been referred to federal police over questions about his voter enrolment. Tim Mander says he's followed the rules and does not want to undermine the AEC process. A woman in her 70s has died after being hit by a police four-wheel drive. It happened at an intersection in Cairns this morning, with the forensic crash unit now investigating. The Coalition says Labor's budget pitch is so wobbly, it's had to wheel out Paul Keating. And Melbourne's Avalon Airport has reopened after suspicious items sparked an evacuation around 6 this morning.
10: It was a laser hair removal, electronic laser hair removal, and a hot chocolate container, cardboard cylinder, hot chocolate container.
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9: The Blues are getting down to business as Origin Week starts to creep up fast. On the Central Coast, New South Wales has banked another session, this time testing the legs in an opposed run against St Mary's Saints. Max Plath might be named at lock, but don't be shocked if he pops up at hooker in Origin 1. Harry Grant says he won't stand in the way, with Queensland keeping a very handy plan B up its sleeve. And Alex de Minaur has kept his Hamburg Open campaign rolling with another big step forward. The Aussie is through to the quarters.
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7: Showers sticking around for the rest of today, getting down to 13 tonight. It's looking wet again tomorrow with more rain forecast for Saturday at this stage. 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
7: 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You might have seen these guys recently at Triple M's Rock at the Races, the entertainment grounds in West Gosford. Dragons Rain, it's on the forecast.

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0: 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Credence, Ain't No Fortunate Son. Well, part of Triple M's $50,000 no-repeat workday across the Central Coast, and that includes a guy who's pretty good. His name is Seal. The song is Crazy. We play next.
1: I somehow combined all of these elements and came up with Crazy. 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

0: Maroon 5's Memories on 107.7 Triple M. Good times and greatest hits. Paddy Mass, Triple M Brekkie. Hello.
1: G'day, mate. How are you?
0: And, Paddy, the world-famous crab race is back at the Tallies, Tall Timbers Hotel on the highway to Rimba tonight with yourself.
2: Yes, this afternoon about 5.30, there'll be four crab races. Race number five is the Quaddy.
0: Yeah.
2: It is worth $1,000. I explained to Mazzy about it this morning.
3: He did explain the Quaddy. Mm-hmm.
2: Yeah.
3: Understand how it works.
0: But look, nobody really does. But Paddy, I do love Paddy. How every time you go there on a Thursday, the Tallies, it coincides with the local AA meeting.
3: Interesting.
2: Yeah. I'll drink to that. Yeah, crab races. As I said, Quaddy's worth $1,000. The other jackpot's worth about $450 from around 5:30. Tall Timbers Hotel
0: on the highway to Rimba. And yes. Paddy Amaz, Triple M Brekkie back tomorrow.
2: Thank you, mate.
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5: Well, a bit of a ghost town down here on this Central Coast beaches this afternoon, folks, with lots of cloud, a couple of passing showers. Winds at the moment very strong out of the south-southwest, leaving us with a big solid 2 metre plus for the board riders that could rise even more throughout the afternoon. For the swimmers, all beaches are off limits, water temps around 20 degrees. We've got low tide 0.8 of a metre at 10 to 6. This is Tessa McKenna with a Triple M Beach and Surf Update.
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2: M1 Roonga, earlier crash, has been cleared. All lanes open southbound back towards the Pacific Highway off-ramp. Your base is a bit dipper. Grant's Lazo still heading down towards Sydney for the M1 from Barara. Northbound the M1, travelling well up to Newcastle, Central Coast. Carry On Hill looks good both ways past Boywood Road. Tuggera Street steady both ways past the train station. This winter, too many people are one crisis away from homelessness. 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That's latest traffic on the Central Coast, 107.7 Triple M.
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9: Hey, it's Dan Flink here with your local headlines. The first stage of the Hunter Central Coast Renewable Energy Zone has been completed. It's set to deliver 350 megawatts of extra capacity, which will more than triple by 2028. Close to 30 people have been charged by Tuggera Lakes Police during a four-day statewide crackdown on DV offenders. More than 80 offences were laid and more than 180 compliance checks conducted as part of Operation Amarok 8. We could see more outdoor dining popping up at bowlers, RSLs and surf clubs across New South Wales. Our state government cutting red tape, so outdoor dining at clubs on Crown land is declared an exempt development. And SEEK's latest employment report shows a modest 0.1% rise in job ads across New South Wales in April. Nationally, there's been a 0.2% increase, with the construction sector one of the big movers. To sport, and it's a big day for Roosters Utility and Coast junior Connor Watson. He's expected to meet with Dragons officials amid talk he's close to signing a one-year deal with the Red V starting next season. Watson's also been linked to the PNG Chiefs in 2028.
7: Triple M National News.
10: Good afternoon, it's Matthew Layton. Australia's jobs run has taken a bit of a whack, with fresh figures showing nearly 19,000 people are now out of work. The jobless rate climbing to 4.5%, rising in most states, staying flat in Victoria and dipping slightly in WA. Treasurer Jim Chalmers says he won't be making predictions on the RBA.
11: I don't want to engage in a running commentary on their considerations. We expected the unemployment rate to tick up a bit. That's what we've seen today, even as it's ticked down here in WA.
10: Not exactly the kind of smooth landing passengers were hoping for. Melbourne's Avalon Airport was evacuated after a laser hair removal device triggered a bomb squad response. And the world's pandemic defences are apparently wobblier now than before COVID. A WHO-linked report says outbreaks are getting more frequent and more damaging, with Ebola, Hunter virus and Australia's diphtheria surge all ringing alarm bells. Experts say climate change, conflict, misinformation and patchy access to vaccines are making the job harder.
12: Research shows that regularly eating ultra-processed foods can increase your risk of developing type 2 diabetes by 53%. Search Diabetes Australia for more about the nation's fastest-growing chronic condition.
10: The Blues have ticked off Session 2 in Origin Camp and there's a handy boost in the mix. Stephen Crichton was back moving with the group after sitting out yesterday's run. And Craig Bellamy is not letting Vegas steal the Storm's attention just yet. Melbourne's locked in for next year's NRL season opener overseas, but the coach says there is still way too much footy to worry about before then.
13: Exciting, you know, for some of the players, but at the end of the day, we've got to get our mind on what we've got to do this year. You know, can't worry about next year now.
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9: Showers sticking around for the rest of today, getting down to 13 tonight. It's looking wet again tomorrow, with more rain forecast for Saturday at this stage. 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

0: Judge.
1: Louise Downing, it's your favourite day of the week. Congratulations. Yes.
2: We've made it. It should be the last day of the week to finish on a high.
3: We could do Frost Friday.
2: Yes, let's change.
3: And we're not doing that.
1: And we could do Three Ball Thursday.
3: That would actually work for me.
1: Three, yes.
3: I've got that genetic condition.
2: Oh, nice. Well, here we go. Let's do one. In the nation, wherever you are, in your car, at home, in bed, in the pool, anywhere. Three, two, one, thrust. Yes, I got everyone in here.
3: Yeah, that was a three. That was a three-man thrust.
2: Yeah, that was. It felt good.
3: Felt good.
1: Felt really good.
2: Didn't feel like it.
3: I feel like I've compromised my morals.
2: Why? Nothing wrong with a bit of thrusting. It's a great dance move. We could make it Sprinkler Thursdays.
3: I beg your pardon? Oh, good. Yeah, 100%. Hey, how are you two? Good to be here now.
1: Okay. Interesting.
3: You good, LP?
1: Yeah, I'm good.
3: Righto.
1: Lou?
3: How are you? None of it'll take the wind out of a thrust like a question of how you are.
2: You've ruined my vibe. You've ruined my thrust.
3: Look, made an arrow of scrows. Hey, let me tell you something.
2: Don't tell me a world's rattled.
3: No. Something is completely rattled. And it's the world of getting this tissue stuck on your head.
2: Oh, no, not again.
1: Mate.
2: Not those tissues.
3: Yeah. Wrong head. We're going to talk about that.
2: Anyway, let's get into it, shall we?
3: Yeah.
1: Anyway, so maybe let's get into it, shall we?
3: Yeah. Let's get into it, shall we?
1: I'm Lou and Judge. Let's get into it, shall we?

0: and Jarge every weekday 2 till 4 right here on Triple M.
1: Hello.
2: How you going?
1: Really good, thanks, mate.
2: Wow. What a rattled world this is.
1: Oh, my God, which like a rattle toy and a rattlesnake.
2: Yeah, exactly, mate. Now, guys, you ever had embarrassing moments in public?
1: Every day. Correct. I tripped up some stairs today.
2: Oh, yeah, tripping upstairs.
1: And absolutely. I was on my own.
2: Oh, I tripped in front of people yesterday.
1: I love when you trip. It really gets me going.
2: Where was it? Anyway, this I don't know if you've seen this video. We do have some audio of it, but let me just explain it quickly.
0: Set the scene.
2: There's a South African ex-police chief, and he's in some form of a public meeting. He's doing a testimony, and he's sweating. So I don't know whether he's been a naughty boy or what's been going on, but he's sweating, and so he gets a bit of tissue, and he pads his forehead with the tissue. And as he puts it down, there's just a huge bit of tissue left on his forehead.
1: It's not even just a little bit.
2: It's
1: like,
2: huge.
1: That's a full tissue.
2: It's half the tissue.
1: Looks like a toupee.
2: Correct. Okay, play the audio.
3: I do have it.
4: Yes, I do.
2: So he's just yarning now. Mm-hmm.
1: Trying to find this piece of paper.
3: Can you help?
4: Sorry, Commissioner. Oh, you have some sweaty tissue stuck on your forehead. Oh, yes.
5: Thank you.
1: It's like if you've got toilet paper stuck to your shoe.
0: Yeah.
2: So he'd actually been suspended over misconduct allegations and had been wiping sweat from his face, because they're grilling him.
1: Yeah.
2: So he's going, oh, my days. And he's patting away, just a large tissue stuck on your forehead. I don't know if you've ever done this, Dalton, or Pringle. I've walked out of a bathroom before with toilet paper stuck to my shoe.
0: Oh, yeah.
1: Oh, mate, I've had it hanging out my jeans.
2: No, you haven't.
1: Yeah.
0: Really?
2: Are you joking?
1: Just a little bit. I don't know how. I must have got so much out.
2: What do you mean? Oh, right. Jesus. There's so much toilet paper
1: like
2: out. I must have just got so much air. Are you blocked up?
0: Yuck.
1: No,
2: really?
1: I don't know how it happened.
2: Really?
1: Just a little tail of toilet paper.
2: No way.
1: Yeah.
2: Because?
0: I've definitely had toilet paper stuck to the shoe.
2: Yeah.
0: Not out the
1: pants. Oh, now I wish I didn't say that. Can we cut that? Oh, we're live.
0: Yeah, no, I'll cut it out in post.
2: Cut
0: all
2: it out.
0: Good.
1: Yeah, thanks,
0: all good.
1: Mate.
0: Now that'll be taken care of.
2: What we would love, though, this is what I'm thinking.
1: Yeah, what are you thinking?
2: Let's keep it simple, stupid. One triple, not that wasn't aimed at you.
1: Oh,
2: that's
1: I was
2: an old
1: say,
2: saying.
1: Excuse me.
2: No, I suppose it is. 133353. What'd you get stuck to?
1: Yeah.
2: What did you get stuck to?
1: It's like if you leave the house and you've sat down on food and then you've got like a gherkin on your pants.
2: Remember the other day
0: true.
2: At the gym, I went to the gym with you and Lily and I was wearing grey tracksuit pants. And I walked in and I'd obviously sitting on chocolate. I'd obviously sat on chocolate. And I'm walking in and you girls go, Judge, mate, you've got, like, it looks like
1: no,
2: you shit yourself.
1: It did see it look like, because it was the exact location. It was kind of smeared.
2: I know. It was chocolate. I tasted it.
1: It definitely wasn't.
2: 133353.
0: There you
2: just
0: go.
2: Give us a bell. What'd you get stuck to?
0: A gum in my hair.
2: Oh, bad.
0: Yeah, it's a shocker.
2: Did you have to cut your hair?
0: I had to cut that bit out.
2: Bugger.
0: Yeah. Little Judge, Triple M.

0: 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Lou and Judge.
1: Now, give us a call on 133353 on Lou and Judge. We are asking, what got stuck on you? Okay, was it gum? Was it toilet paper? Was it tissue? 133353, Lou and Judge.

0: 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We're asking, what got stuck on you?
1: Yeah, that is exactly
2: Jack,
1: what we're asking. What?
2: You've drawn something inappropriate in my colouring in book.
1: What could I have drawn that's that inappropriate?
2: Starts with a P.
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1: Good. Hello, on you, son. How you going?
4: Good, good. My girlfriend and I went down to a very ritzy place on the Gold Coast to have some breakfast one morning, and there's a lot of elderly ladies there who dress up to the nines.
1: Yep.
4: And this 85-year-old lady had what looked to be like clown makeup on. She put it on so thick, and so I've stared at her. As she's walked past, my girlfriend has said, look. And I said, no, I saw it. And she goes, no, look. I turned around, and she had her skirt tucked into her her pantyhose and a 3-foot-long tail of toilet paper all the way down.
3: No,
1: she's got double up.
3: She's got a veil.
4: She was just strutting her stuff like nothing else down the in front of everybody.
3: Oh, at least she was confident. Did someone tell her that's always the debacle?
4: No. Everybody was just sort of getting out. Our heads are all on a swivel looking at each other, staring and just like, this is incredible.
3: Mate. Oh, I hope someone told her.
1: It's the double up. Yeah, I know, poor thing. Okay, thanks, Nico. Rebecca, talk to us.
5: Hi. I just want to say my mum's going to be very upset that I'm telling this story on the radio. So anyway, she went into our local Bonds shop and she was shopping for underwear. And she's walked out into the food court and this guy taps her on the shoulder and goes, excuse me, you've got something stuck to your hoodie. And she turns around and looks and she's hooked a pair of underwear. It was a black lacy G-string. And she's walked around our whole shopping centre with this pair of underwear hooked to her hoodie.
1: Rebecca,
3: can I tell you something? This is a common fear of mine when I wear a hoodie. If I take it out of the laundry, I'm always like, oh my God,
1: really?
3: In the hood is there going to be a pair of undies?
5: Stuck in it,
1: And Rebecca, what's your mum's name? First and last.
5: I'm joking.
3: Don't tell it. Thanks, Rebecca. Simone.
6: Hi, how are you?
1: Is it Simone?
6: All right. Simone or Simone, anything but
3: like
6: Dinner.
3: Sorry, we say Simone in New Zealand.
1: No, you don't.
3: Yeah.
1: Do you?
3: Yeah, Simone.
1: Yeah, all right.
3: Sorry, Simone.
1: Simone.
6: No, that's all right. Now, listen, many moons ago, sports presentation night, we're all 3 sheets to the wind. We went to the after party at a nightclub. The barman in some time of the night screams out, first girl to throw their bra at the bar wins. Bang, bang, bang. I'm in a strapless. Whip it off. Do the Xena warrior princess thing. Throw it at his head. What didn't stick to me was the chicken fella that was inside the bra knocked the DJ off his milk crate. Caused the record back in the day to scratch. The whole joint came and made it stop. Lights come on. And at my feet was the other chicken fella that didn't stick.
1: So you've literally had a movie moment where it goes, and everything stops.
6: I could not believe it. Oh my God, the horror.
1: That must have been some fillets.
3: Yeah, chicken fillet to the face.
6: I got the extra large because, you know, the girls needed some help.
1: Of course, they did.
3: On that sense.
1: Thanks, Simone.
3: Get out of here, Archdale.
1: Lisa, it sounds like someone called Simon, just in French.
3: Simon.
1: Lisa, talk to us. What'd you get stuck here?
7: Oh, hi, guys. One of my dear friends invited us over for a dinner party. She'd met a new man and it was all laid on and she's gone off to the bathroom. She was wearing all white. It was a cape and everything silk and flowy, and she's returned back from the bathroom and unbeknownst to anyone, she had connected the blue loo to her cape on evacuating from the bathroom.
1: But what?
3: Like when you flush the toilet and there's the like little fresh and blue duck.
7: Blue loo was everywhere.
3: Oh, and ruined
7: and
3: her
7: she
3: outfit.
7: Didn't know about it. Oh, no. She didn't know until I was the one that said, oh, my goodness, you have got blue loo all over your outfit.
3: Well, at least you told her, Lisa. A lot of people would just go,
7: I know. Isn't
3: good
7: that
3: Samaritan.
7: A good thing to do?
1: With that little navy cardigan, we can call you Blue Lou.
7: Thanks, Lisa.
0: Lou and Judge on Triple M. The 32nd game is not far away.
8: 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Certified chaos merchants. 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
0: Yes, indeedio for your Thrust Thursday. And coming up next, I mean, give us a call on 133353 if you'd like to be a part of the 30-second game.
1: The 30-second game.
10: 30-second?
1: Yeah.
10: It's the 30-second.
1: Oh, I thought it was 30.
10: No.
1: Right.
10: It's not a man wearing a suit.
1: It's really bad, don't.
10: A sir and tie.
1: Don't do it.
10: Sir T.
1: Nah.
10: No, he's a sir and
1: it's
10: he's got a
1: tea. It's a knight with a hot cuppa.
10: No, he's a sir and he's got a tee off it. Sir T. Anyway, give us a call, 123353.
1: That's exactly the face that you should have made, LB.
10: We will have, prizes.
0: I don't think I could recreate it.
1: No, it was because it was so abhorrent what she was doing.
10: Hey, no trying to recreate it.
1: Just facts.
10: I'll get HR in here. I am HR. I'm in here. Anyway, give us a call, 123353, 30-second game.
0: HR.
10: Or the Certi.
0: Really a CERT, any sort of...
10: CERT game.
0: Triple M.

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1: The 30 seconds game.
2: Now,
0: the 30
2: I've
0: seconds game.
2: Got a feeling I'm not going to be too good at this today. I just got a feeling in my guts. I was going to say loins, but that ain't right.
3: Same.
2: You're not going to be very good.
3: Anyway, it's fine.
2: It's not good. We've got Brett and Louise on the line. Hi, guys.
4: Hi, guys. Yeah,
5: hi.
3: How you going?
5: Hello.
0: Okay, so hi. Brett is Team Lou.
3: Okay.
0: Louise is Team Judge.
3: Okay.
4: Yeah, and you got this, Judge.
3: Oh, let's see.
2: Yeah.
3: Oh, gee whiz.
0: So basically, I've got a secret category. No one yet knows the category. I'm about to announce it. And then Brett and Louise will bid off for how many they reckon their teammate can name of that thing in 30 seconds.
3: All right.
2: Yep.
0: And if you manage to do it, your teammate wins. If you fail, the other team wins.
3: Yep.
0: So today's category is Channel 7 TV shows.
2: Okay, Brett, just...
5: You're going to smash this, Lou. You got two, I reckon.
2: Nice, Brett. Louise, what do you reckon Judge can get?
4: Oh, no. He's going to get more than that.
2: How many?
0: What do you reckon?
4: Come
0: how
4: on,
0: many?
4: Judge.
0: What's your bid? What's your bid, Lou?
4: 12.
3: 12?
2: Brett, do not double.
4: You.
2: Brett, do not double Brett. Down on that. Stay with Judge having a go at it, and we will win, Brett.
5: Yeah, no, we got this, Lou. Yeah. Come on, I can feel it.
2: Okay, come on, Jack. You ready, mate?
4: Do you need some help, Judge?
2: No. Yes. No help.
0: In 3, 2, 1, go.
3: Tipping point. Sunrise.
0: Yes.
3: Sunrise. MKR.
0: Yes. What about
3: bloody?
0: What about the news?
3: The news. Yeah. 7 News.
2: Okay, that's 4.
3: Getaway still on. Yeah.
2: I know.
3: Bloomin'. The Voice.
0: Right. Oh, yeah, that is Channel 7. Yeah, that is Channel 7.
3: Channel 7. Bloody yeah. Shiver me timbers.
0: I think you got about 4 or 5 there. Tough category.
2: Won.
0: Tough category. Yeah.
3: Louise, what did I miss?
4: Oh, come on. My kitchen rules.
0: Home and away, mate.
4: Home and away. That's
0: iconic.
4: Home and away.
0: The AFL footy.
2: Oh, yeah, come on, mate. Aussie rules.
0: It's a tough game. Your mind goes blank in the 30 seconds.
3: It does go blank. God,
2: we love Channel 7.
0: Thanks, Lou would have been able to name more.
2: I would have got definitely at least 12.
3: Would you reckon?
2: But we won anyway, Brett.
5: Hey, good on you.
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8: 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Carry On Hill looks good past Wee Woi Road. No problems on seeing Tookley Main Road, Moss Avenue. Terrigal Drive, Ocean View Drive, that's a steady run. Tugra Straight Way on busy past the train station both ways for the Pacific Highway. The highway moving well, Hamlin Terrace and Campbell. 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That's us traffic on the Central Coast. 107.7, Triple M.
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0: every weekday, 2 till 4 on Triple M. You are listening to Lou and Judge.
1: Yeah.
2: Dead right you are.
1: And yesterday we were talking about being the biggest regular.
2: Yep.
1: So, you know, you go to your coffee shop or you go to your local takeaways and know your order, or they're sort of confused if you're not there.
2: Yeah.
1: So we've got some audio of some of the calls we got yesterday.
2: Yeah.
1: I didn't go to my favourite Chinese place for 2 weeks. They called me at the end of the second week to make sure I was okay.
2: No.
1: Let them know I had a lot going on and couldn't afford the place for a little bit. They asked me to come in. I did. They had made my order ready with extra dumplings and said to please not worry about the payment this time and to just be okay soon. Oh, I was recognised by my voice at the Taco Bell drive-thru at two different locations on the same day.
2: Yeah, if you're going to two in the same day, that makes sense.
1: A local bakery contacted me and had a house visit because they thought something happened when I didn't buy a cupcake for two straight days.
0: Oh, my God.
1: These are amazing.
2: It's healthy stuff.
1: I know, and we got heaps of messages from our listeners.
2: Okie doke.
1: So I thought I'd read some out. Very funny.
2: Please do.
1: I went to my local Indian restaurant so many times, the sous chef invited me to his wedding in Mumbai.
2: Joking.
1: Wow. I would love that. That'd be a real dream.
2: That's unreal.
1: Yeah, that's your proper mates if you're getting invited to the wedding.
2: Hannah.
1: I ordered the same thing from the Chinese restaurant on the first floor of my office building for lunch a couple times a week. I changed my order slightly once, got pork instead of chicken, and they called me to make sure it wasn't a mistake. You know, it's like they know. They're like, oh, did he accidentally say that?
2: That's great.
1: I used to go to the pub so much that I was invited to the staff Christmas parties. When I needed a place to stay, one of the bartenders said I could take over her lease.
2: What?
1: Yeah, true mates.
2: Hey, this just reminded me of one.
1: What?
2: You know how I've got my secret cafe that I go to, so you can't bother me?
1: Yes, I'll find you.
2: Of a morning of the podcast.
1: I'll find you.
2: Luke walks around the area to try to find me. The other day, because I go in there, and it's proper like, order the same thing every day, the same literal drink, brekkie and other
1: rainbow
2: drink.
1: Rainbow bowl, that's my hint.
2: And I sit at the same table every single time. And I went in there the other day, and I said, could I get, I said, I'm actually mixing it up today. I said, I want the pea fritters. And she goes, oh. Okay. She goes, same table though. Okay, yeah.
1: What would you do if someone was sitting in your table? Would you boot them out?
2: I couldn't.
1: They should have a little plaque that says Jack.
2: I wouldn't be happy. I wouldn't be happy.
1: I'll find you.
2: Okay.
1: I will. I was 45 minutes late to the bar and they called me from their landline. Hey, mate, you still coming at 7 for a few schooners? Yeah, we got your dumplings ready.
2: That's living.
1: This is my personal favourite. When we call the Chinese place, the older lady just says, I know what you want, and hangs up. She's like, don't even bother calling. We know you're coming same time, 7 p.m. every Tuesday.
0: I know what you want. Know what you want, and then just hangs up. It's like nothing else.
2: Yeah, I know. I know what you want.
1: Amazing.
2: Oh, they're great.
1: Yeah, a lot of fun, aren't they?
0: Just reach out with more. This is keeping coming in.
1: I like
0: at Lou and Judge.
2: Please.
0: Or 1-333-53 if you got them as well.
2: Yeah.
3: Yep, certified chaos merchants. 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
5: 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No problems on Scene 2, Lee Main Road, Moss Avenue. Terrigal Drive, Ocean View Drive, that's a steady run. Tugma Straight Way on busy paths, the train station both ways for the Pacific Highway. The highway moving well, Hamlin Terrace and Campbell. 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Oh, what a feeling, Toyota. That's us traffic on the Central Coast. 107.7, Triple M.
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8: 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It's expected to unlock a gigawatt of network capacity by 2028, with the first stage to deliver 350 megawatts. Caught today for a man charged following a coordinated raid involving strike force detectives and federal police at Greenpoint. Its claim to host of firearms, weapons, ammunition, flags depicting hate symbols and more were recovered after a search warrant was executed yesterday morning. A 39-year-old has been charged with close to 30 offences and refused bail. A campaign to give New South Wales preschool teachers a pay rise has received some support. A parliamentary inquiry recommending the state government fund wage bumps to address staff shortages in the sector. The union's been pushing for a 15% increase. And in sport, the New South Wales Origin side's been put through its paces on the coast today ahead of next week's series opener in Sydney. Meantime, the Blues women's side start training tomorrow in Sydney as they aim for a series whitewash with a win in Game 3 on the Gold Coast in a week's time.
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10: Hey, I'm Tessa Randallo. Australia's employment rate is up 0.2 percentage points to 4.5%. That was driven by a drop in women being employed. Treasurer Jim Chalmers not commenting on what it could mean for the next RBA meeting.
11: I don't want to engage in a running commentary on their considerations. We expected the unemployment rate to tick up a bit. That's what we've seen today, even as it's ticked down here in WA.
10: Penny Wong is condemning an Israeli minister over the treatment of flotilla activists. The far-right minister posted videos of himself abusing bound activists who were captured while trying to sail aid into Gaza. 11 Aussies are among those detained. It's not clear if they were in the footage. The federal government's unveiled more than $7 million in funding for more diphtheria vaccines. It was considered almost eradicated, but 230 cases have been reported this year alone in the NT, WA, Queensland and South Australia.

0: Australia. And planes are taking off from Avalon Airport again today after a hair removal device sparked an evacuation bomb scare.
1: Did you know that diabetes is Australia's fastest growing chronic condition? Over 300 Australians are diagnosed with the condition every day. Search Diabetes Australia to find out more.
0: The Raiders are missing Ethan Strange and Hudson Young to the Blues. Dane Laurie and Ada Morioda are replacing the New South Wales duo for Canberra's match against the Dolphins at GIO Stadium tonight, while it's Green Machine captain Joseph Tarpany's 100th game. Meantime, the Finns are without Herbie Farnworth. He's dealing with some hamstring tightness. And Tomisso Tabuai-Fido and Selwyn Cobbo will both miss the clash due to their Maroons duties.
2: Humans are social creatures and we need connection to feel good. Make sure to check in on your mates. A quick chat can change more than you think.
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4: 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It's looking wet again tomorrow with more rain forecast for Saturday at this stage. 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

0: Oh, huge hour of power on the way for you, Winnie Churchill Wednesday.
1: Oh, no, it's your Thrust Thursday. I'm having a shocker. I'm having a shocker.
2: Mate, that's fine. You've just...
3: How dare you disrespect my favourite day of the week?
2: Well, we actually try and live outside of this day a little bit, so I get why he said Winston Churchill, because that's what he wants.
1: My favourite day. It is my favourite day. Yesterday was so good.
3: Not me.
2: Give us a thought.
3: I actually was thinking about this. Mm-hmm. We got to get rid of these chairs in the studios. We need lazy boys.
2: Lazy boys would be obscenely low.
3: It'd be unbelievable. We could get the microphones like protruding out of the armchair. We're just laxed back, feet up.
2: I like it, Dalvin.
3: Yeah. Can we get onto lazy boy? Get some lazy boy chair. How good would that be? Feel real relaxed.
2: I like it, Dalvin.
3: Feet up. Maybe even massage chairs.
2: Now we're cooking with gas.
3: Yeah.
2: Now we're cooking
3: with
2: gas.
3: Yeah, just the microphone's popping out. And I'd like a gold microphone.
2: Steph, you're not John Laws, mate. Steph has had really sore feet, restless legs during the pregnancy.
3: Yeah.
2: So we're in the car the other day, and I said, I saw something in bloody Harvey Norman. And I go, we're going to the jungle. I've got a surprise treat for you. We go to Harvey Norman. And they have one of these things you put in front of your couch and you put your legs, it goes up to your calf, and it's a foot massager thing.
3: Nice.
2: Put your feet in, because I'm like, you're getting your restless legs, they're all tense and tight. This thing will be bloody good. Anyway, I have completely commandeered it to the point that Steph said to me last night, she goes, can I have a go? And I was almost pissed off that she wanted to go.
3: It's like when you buy someone a gift and it's 100% for yourself.
2: 100%, mate. I was on it so much the first night that my feet were sore the next day.
3: Amazing.
2: I rattled her, mate. Yeah. I rattled her well.
3: Speaking of rattles.
2: Oh, buddy.
3: The world of fortunes and cookies.
1: Ooh, fortune cookies.
2: Got a man out there shaking his head. We'll let you know who next.
1: Lou and Judge and Triple M.
2: See, you keep them guessing. See what I mean?
3: Yeah.
2: Guys, great.

0: Triple M. Lou and Josh, every weekday, 2 till 4. And what a treat it is to welcome one of our team to the studio.
1: Welcome, Digilock.
2: We left them there for Digi so he could open them.
1: No, because, Jack, you've got to pass them to someone else. It's bad luck if you don't, if you pick your own fortune cookie.
0: Really?
2: Okay.
1: Yes.
2: Right. Well, let's get into that then. Maybe we've discovered the problem before even getting into it.
0: Why have we got fortune cookies here, Didge?
1: Talk to us.
3: Okay, so the world of fortune cookies is absolutely rattled.
1: Yeah.
2: Talk to me.
3: Basically, historically, I always get the worst fortune cookies. Like, you'll be at dinner, everyone gets these beautiful wise statements, these beautiful sentences, and I'll get something like, your finances will determine your financial future.
2: Right. Yeah.
1: Or you will die tomorrow.
3: Yeah.
2: You'll be part of one of the worst radio shows in the 21st century.
3: And some of them come true as well. It's weird.
2: Sorry?
1: He's here. He's here now.
2: Oh, that was it.
1: I know, Jack. I was joining in on the gag. Don't gang up because there's three of the bullies in here, the Scro boys.
2: There's four blokes in here in my eyes. Up top. Up top, dog.
1: Nice, champ.
0: I got you. The Scro boys.
2: The Scro boys.
0: It's brutal.
2: Scro boys versus Lou.
1: Yeah, literally, it is.
2: Okay.
1: So, do you think you've just got bad luck in general?
3: Not necessarily, but my fortune cookie luck is terrible.
1: Okay.
3: The other night, basically, I'd finished dinner and I found this random fortune cookie in my apartment kitchen and I thought, here we go.
2: Yeah.
3: Let's break the curse.
2: Yeah.
3: Would you like to hear what this fortune cookie said?
2: I would love to.
0: Please. Yes, please.
3: You will be hungry again in 1 hour.
1: Were you?
3: Yeah, it was actually true.
2: Was it?
3: But it wasn't. Really, I didn't feel fortunate though.
2: Yeah, that's not a good one.
1: No, they're usually quite like sentimental and nice. Yeah. I've always had great ones.
0: Well, can we try and break the curse now?
1: I think we should, but that's what I was telling you is you're meant to not do your own. You're meant to give them to people.
0: Okay, well, pass them to us, Lou.
1: Someone.
0: We'll give it to you.
2: Oh, okay.
0: Thank
2: and
0: you.
2: He's giving it to me, so you give it to him, and then
1: that one doesn't even have one in it.
0: Give him the packet.
2: Who bought these fortune cookies?
0: It's not important who bought them.
1: Could you pass me one, please?
3: Of course.
0: It's not important who bought the fortune cookies.
1: Who bought these? So much.
0: What's important is who offered to buy the fortune cookies.
1: Okay, let's start with Digilock.
2: All right.
1: Try and break the curse, mate. Don't eat it, Jack. Wait till we're off air.
3: The secret of happiness is to admire without desire.
0: I don't mind. It's not the worst thing.
1: Well, that's more like you're just.
2: It's advice.
1: Yeah, but it's what? So you just stare at people.
3: Well, it's better than you're hungry.
1: True.
0: It's much better.
1: So, true. Wait. Maybe because I passed it to you. All right, Jack.
2: 516-242-9333.
0: Other side.
3: Oh, my.
2: You will enjoy good health.
1: Oh, 75 hard.
2: Sorry about that. Big that's job. A pretty good one.
0: Lou, okay, we'll save the best for last, Lou, so I'll go next. Your life will be happy and peaceful.
2: Serious? They're just calling you a stalker. You said that you're the mire people from afar or something. Jesus.
1: Okay.
0: There's the proof.
1: Mine says, you are the best radio host Australia has ever heard.
3: Pretty good.
0: Well, there you go.
2: Now we know they're full of shit.
1: Mine says, judge not the horse but its saddle.
2: Judge not the horse but its saddle.
0: Gee, it's a
1: sudden
0: death between you two for the worst fortune.
2: Yeah, so you don't judge the actual beast, you judge the gear that's with it.
1: I suppose that's like a car and it's, you know, engine.
2: Yep.
1: You'd prefer a Maserati engine over a Honda.
2: Judge not the horse, but the saddle.
3: The person who's riding it
2: Is that
3: matters?
2: The person that's riding it? But wouldn't it be the person in the saddle? Not the actual...
1: Shit.
0: I think it's like a true workman never blames his tools.
2: Oh.
1: You know? Oh, well.
2: I think you're dead right.
1: Did you write these?
0: Yeah, I wrote them. I just I didn't have any. That's why the cookies are all broken.
1: That. We should do fortune cookie Thursdays.
2: What do you mean?
0: Oh.
1: Or maybe Fridays. We read them out for the end of the week. I like that.
0: Fortune cookie
1: that.
0: Fridays, not bad.
1: But what we should do, 1-3-5-3, we've got a whole bag of fortune cookies here. Let's read out some fortune cookies. For some listeners.
2: Let's do it.
1: Be good or bad, who knows?
0: We're going to give you a fortune. 1-3-5-3.

0: 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We're about to read some fortunes for our listeners.
1: Charge keeps eating them.
2: They're bloody good.
1: What do they put in those cookies?
2: Sugar.
1: I love sugar.
2: Yeah.
1: That's why I like them. So we've got some listeners online. We're going to read you your fortune cookies. Hopefully good, but who knows, some bad. Andrew,
0: you there?
3: Hey, how are you?
1: Andrew, you're working in the truck, mate.
3: Yeah, mate, yeah. Also, bedwetters for life.
1: Yeah, bedwetters for life. Piss that bed.
3: That's it.
1: My boy.
2: That's my boy. Okay.
1: I'd like to do Andrew's, if that's okay.
2: That's fair. God damn.
1: Okay.
0: And then, now, just to be clear, you're not coming up with the fortune.
1: No, I am. No, I'm cracking it open for you, Andrew, and it's not a cold can.
2: Just driving.
1: Yeah, I know. I'm not, though. Okay, Andrew, if I could get it out of the cookie.
2: Oh, God, Andrew, this is not a good sign. She's
1: sorry.
2: About to...
1: Got it. There's just crumbs
0: everywhere. Don't rip it.
1: I'm not ripping it.
0: I think it's bad luck.
1: There are a lot of crumbs. Okay, ooh. Andrew, you have an ability to sense and know higher truth.
2: Well, really?
3: Ooh. That's not bad.
2: Think about it.
1: You're higher up in a truck.
2: Mm-hmm.
3: Yeah, there you go.
2: And the highest truth is that Wee Man Well is the best podcast of all time.
1: True, he knows.
2: And he's a bedwetter.
3: Yeah,
1: he knows the stuff.
3: It.
2: Thanks, Andrew. You sweet little senorita.
1: You take with that advice as you will, free of charge here. We don't charge.
2: No. Ron, we got Ron.
4: How you going, guys?
1: Hello,
4: how
1: are
4: you,
1: Ronald.
2: Mate? Ron, you ready for your fortune, mate?
4: Sure, let's see how it goes.
2: If your desires are extravagant, they will be granted.
0: Wow.
1: That's good, Ron. Can I also tell you what I've just done, Ron?
2: What?
4: What have you done?
1: I wrote your name down on my piece of paper and then I drew a love heart around it.
4: Oh. Well, that happens to a lot of people.
2: Yeah.
1: Hey. Unless you just go, Ron, and then love heart.
2: Ron's used to it.
1: Yeah, Ron, you're a heartthrob.
2: Ron's used to it. Mate, so, yeah, extravagant things, you'll be granted. So just go and look at Lambos or something.
1: Yeah.
4: Dream big.
2: You dream big,
0: dream
2: right?
0: Big,
1: yeah,
0: yes.
1: Always dream big. Okay, Kristen.
5: Yeah.
1: Hi. Are you ready for your fortune cookie?
5: Oh, I am. I'm ready.
1: I'm cracking it open for you. And I'll be eating all of these afterwards. Ooh, the secret of happiness is to admire without desire.
2: Oh,
1: we've
2: it's
1: had that before.
2: Double up. Hold on.
1: Dublés.
2: Kristen and Digi, same fortune.
1: Are you single?
2: Mm. Kristen, you single?
5: No.
2: Oh. Are you ready to be single?
5: No, not with three children, no.
2: Okay,
1: totally fair.
2: Did you be a great dad? Just saying,
1: no,
2: Kristen.
1: Jack.
2: It's just, hey, the fortunes are speaking, not me.
1: Okay.
2: All right, lucky Phil.
0: Lucky Phil.
2: Lil.
6: Happy Thursday.
1: Happy thrust Thursday, fella.
2: No, just happy Thursday, mate. You nailed it. So why are you lucky, Phil?
6: I'm just always getting lucky. I get random... moments of luck in stupid things, like I get the good car park,
2: okay,
6: win the raffles. So I would be shocked if I don't get a good
2: okay,
6: luck.
2: This will rock you.
1: Phil, have you ever won a meat raffle? Have you ever won a meat raffle?
6: Yeah, here and there. Oh. Yeah. Like I said, always. All these little random lucky moments.
1: That's my dream.
2: Okay. Well, let's see.
0: Here we go.
1: Come on, Lucky Phil.
0: Come on, Lucky Phil.
1: And he's coming around the corner. It's Lucky Phil. And Josh has got his fortune cookie.
2: Shh. You are lucky, Phil. They should call you Get Lucky Phil because your love life will be happy and harmonious.
1: Wow. Well, are you single?
6: Lovely. No, three kids as well. Two kids at the moment.
2: Sounds like it's been pretty harmonious so far, buddy. That's three sexes.
0: Yeah, he's...
1: he's a lucky guy.
2: Yeah, he's a lucky guy.
6: Every day is a good day.
2: You would
1: be
2: really
1: lucky.
0: Yeah, all right. 133.53. If you want to play You versus Lou, can you get lucky by winning the quiz and not in any other way?
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8: For the M1, coasties, no problems. Heading up from Mount White and travelling into Jillaby for around Warnervale. Sparks Road a little slow towards the airport. Tumbiumbi and Wyong Road is congested at Tumbi Road. Erina, the Central Coast Highway, looking busy around Erina Fair. And traffic is slowing up for Terrigal, Charles K Drive, Terrigal Drive. 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
28: 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Good thing Xero are on board to help keep tax time simple. That's Xero with an X.

0: Blue and white. Okay. Oh, sorry, mate.
1: Yeah, hey, no, hey.
0: Sorry, love you.
1: No, it's all good. I'll just
0: say love you back.
2: No.
0: I wasn't talking to you.
2: Well, I won't say it.
1: Well, I love you, Lou.
2: Thanks. Oh. Love you, LP.
0: What the hell? And, love you, LP.
1: You're cool. Lou and Judge on Triple M for your Thrust Thursday.
0: Love you, mate.
1: I think it's to see the movie Passenger, Don't Drive at Night. Don't ever stop. Passenger in cinemas, May 21.
0: May 21, Lou.
2: Sorry, guys.
0: Read the sheet!
2: I thought I was having a moment.
0: You were, and it was really good.
1: You know, it actually is May 21 today, so it is now.
2: Ha ha ha!
1: Wow.
2: I knew what I was doing.
1: 1-0 to Lou.
2: Yes.
0: Oh.
2: Yes, I'm up a point.
0: All right, we're starting Lou off with a point.
2: Yeah, sorry. Hello, Zara.
0: Zara, how are you? I'm already up one.
3: Hi, guys. How are you?
0: Good, Zara.
3: How are you? You're already up one.
2: Yeah.
1: Yeah, she knew that Zara Passenger came out today.
0: Zara, I'm here for you. Don't worry. How's your general knowledge?
3: Thank you. I'd say like a solid 3.
0: Okay.
2: Right. Yeah. Honesty is key.
0: Yep. It is cool.
3: Yeah. Yeah.
0: Well, I'm going to read the questions. First to answer gets the point. Zara, are you ready?
1: Are you ready?
3: Yes. I am ready.
0: Are you ready?
1: And Judge is down
3: I'm
1: a point.
3: Ready.
2: I'm widowy-weddy.
0: Are you widowy-weddy?
2: Yeah.
0: Well, in what case, Woo versus Woo, Bug wins. In Wee, Woo won. Wow!
1: Oh, here we roll!
0: A radio station in the UK accidentally announced the death of which royal?
2: Charles.
0: Correct, Lou.
3: No.
0: Which sport did Libby Trickett compete in?
2: Swimming.
3: Cricket.
0: Good girl.
1: Libby's on fire.
0: The Kylie Minogue documentary aired last night on which streaming service?
2: Netflix.
3: Netflix.
0: Oh, she's dialed in. Who what? Sings the Aussie tune Somebody That I Used to Know?
2: Canberra.
0: Zara got it. It's Gautier.
2: Oh, that guy.
0: Yeah. Buttered chicken is a famous dish from which country's cuisine?
2: India.
0: Zara got it. Who plays the role of Han Solo in Star Wars?
2: Hayden Christensen.
0: No, Han Solo. Also Indiana Jones.
1: He's not going backwards.
2: Harrison Ford.
0: Correct, Lou. Which American author wrote Salem's Lot? Famous horror author.
2: The guy who wrote Goosebumps.
0: It's not the Queen, it's the...
2: King.
1: Yeah, but what's
0: so his... who would it be?
2: Stephen King.
0: Correct, Lou. Who plays the role of Randall McMurphy in One Flew Over the Cuckoo's Nest?
2: One of the most famous actors of all time. Robert De Niro.
0: I share a name with him.
1: Mm.
2: Jack Nicholson.
0: Correct, Lou. What do you call a baby frog?
3: A tadpole.
0: Correct, Zara. This one's for 6 points. Oh. Name the NRL team based in Melbourne.
2: Storm.
0: Holy
1: shit. Oh, wow. Lou.
2: Yeah.
1: Well, because it was worth like 6 points, that's got to be like an all-time record.
2: 7-3. Hey, Zara, go to the movies, mate. Go see Passenger. Enjoy it.
3: Thank you so much.
2: Zara, have a great
0: you were
2: day.
0: Close. And you did say that your trivia knowledge was sort of a 3 or 4, and you got
3: so
0: three.
3: All
0: three
3: I
0: or four.
3: Knew was tadpole.
0: That's okay.
3: Like, yeah, I didn't know a lower level.
0: You got 3, mate. As a collective, you got all 10. I'm proud of you.
2: So good. Now I've got to go. Thank you so much.
1: Okay. Judge, Triple M, or should I say, Who and Judge? That'll make sense next.

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1: Hey, Lou.
2: Hey.
1: In a world of
2: friends, family, and
1: friends,
2: love.
1: Friends, family, and love.
2: Yeah.
1: What are your favourite things to get captured?
2: Like in a cage?
1: Just anything. What's your favourite thing to capture? A nice photo?
2: Yeah, a selfie. Probably.
1: A rare animal?
2: Yeah, probably a selfie of me, my friends, my family, my boyfriend.
1: Right.
2: Maybe work colleagues. And then, yeah, maybe a photo of a snow leopard.
1: No, not even like capturing things. Would you ever capture a rare animal?
2: No, I would love to have a koala in my home, but that's illegal.
1: That's illegal. You wouldn't want to do that.
2: I wouldn't capture that.
1: Tell you a great thing to capture.
2: What?
1: Your expenses.
2: Thanks,
1: because Zero will do that for you.
2: I'll be thinking about that.
1: You know, look, it's all well and good to capture animals, but it's also can be cruel.
2: Very.
1: You know what I mean?
3: Incredibly cruel.
1: And capturing photos, whilst fun, not that great. You don't look back at your photos ever.
2: No.
1: What you do look back at is your expenses.
2: Yeah, and your tax time with Zero.
1: Correct.
3: Yeah. Zero.com.au, the home of capturing expenses. That's Zero with an X.
1: That is correct.
2: Mm. Now, boys, we know I've had my fair share of health issues.
1: Yeah, big time.
2: A few things going on at the moment, you know. So I'm getting all the tests and blows and whistles, things and whistles. What's that phrase?
1: Yikes.
2: Bells and whistles. So I'm getting all of that done.
1: All the blows and whistles.
2: Not that one. Mm. Anyway, so went to my doctor, got the blood test, got to get a colonoscopy, all that kind of stuff.
1: Nice. You filming it for content?
2: Yeah, I was. You can come with me if you want.
1: I'll do the POV shot.
2: But one thing I did have to do the other day was a at-home poop test.
1: Yeah, they're not great, are they?
2: No. So I had to do three
1: little sheep shits. Haven't you?
2: I didn't want to talk about this. And then Cody's like, talk about your poop test. I'm like, fine. So there was one smaller sort of tube.
1: Yep.
2: And then there was a very small tube. And they all had like little spoons.
3: Yeah, right.
1: Yeah, like a little Ben and Jerry's tub.
2: You squash it all in nicely. There we go. Beautiful.
1: Actually, you get to the doctor and the doctor goes, excuse me, I actually ordered two poops.
2: Why does this one not have cookies and cream in it?
1: Yeah, yeah. It's mostly corn.
2: Jack.
1: Well, we're doing Ben and
2: Jerry's. People are eating.
1: I don't know. They're bloody driving and all that.
2: Well, they might be eating with a spoon. You bloody hope not.
1: Okay, apologies if you're eating with a spoon.
2: You know what was the weirdest thing for me?
1: Yeah.
2: Is you just... You know, you seal it up, whatever. You put it in the express post.
1: They post your shit.
2: So there's a postman going around. Postman Pat's got my poop under his arm, Jack.
1: Mm-hmm.
2: He's walking around with big LDD's poop.
1: Yeah, it's more like Postman Patty. Patty.
2: Postman Poopy.
1: Cow Patty.
2: Or Postman Poopy.
1: Well, he's Pat and a Patty of poo.
2: Yeah, or Poopy.
1: Yeah, I guess mine was better.
2: Well, I'd say mine was, but each to their own.
1: Yeah, of course. Yeah.
2: So yeah, to the postman out there. Enjoy it while you have it, because it'll be gone.
1: Did you just say to the postman who are carrying around your fecal matter to enjoy it while you've got it?
2: I mean, like
1: you're a rare
3: it'll
1: unit,
3: be gone soon.
2: Like it's going to the clinic.
1: Oh yeah, if you're out there and you're a person of the post, just know that right now you could be traveling with Louisa Dalden's feces and just enjoy it while you've got it, was her message to you.
2: I love Auspost. I spend a lot of cash with them.
1: Yeah, I know you do, buddy.
2: But this one was free. Once you bought the poop test, you got to send it off free.
1: I can send your poop for free.
2: Yeah.
1: Oh, how good is that?
2: That's great.
3: We live in a very lucky country.
2: Oh, thank God for that.
3: Let's
2: it,
3: check
2: right?
3: the Insta after this.
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6: The M1 is looking steady coming over the Hawkesbury River Bridge. If ever the traffic was Gosford, but Brisbane Water Drive south through to Point Clair and the Central Coast Highway both ways. Looking slow for the Central Coast Highway around Erin Affair. Terrigal, Charles K Drive, Scenic Highway looking very heavy at the moment. The entrance road is slow around Shelley Beach. With Toyota, you get value for a lifetime, and it starts this tax time at your local Toyota dealership. 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That's the latest traffic on the Central Coast, 107.7 Triple M.
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8: When I was in my mid-20s, my mate and I had a great idea to make a waterproof firecracker to catch fish. So we went to the Sussex Inlet. We thought, let's light it and drop it in here. And then about 5 seconds later, the explosive device floated to the top. It exploded and we're covered in seaweed and water. No fish.
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0: Triple M's Lou and Josh, time to say goodbye to another Thrust Thursday.
1: Thank God.
0: But I do have some good news. Next week on the show, thanks to Super Cheap Auto, we're going to be giving away $1,000 each day with the Tool of Rock.
1: How good is that?
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0: Yeah, so you can get to the Triple M website if you want to be in the running to win.
1: A K a day. 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
2: Yeah, great. 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
1: That is correct, Louisa.
0: Yeah, thanks to Super Cheap Auto. 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
1: The kid's good.
2: Very good. Hey, couple of DMs. Remember we posted a video. The girls were working, as per usual, and the boys were screaming in the studio playing Scroll, I think, maybe.
1: I don't know what you're talking about.
0: I have no memory of that.
1: I don't remember that. We remember working, don't we, mate?
0: I remember standing in here and disassociating for about 5 minutes.
1: Yeah.
0: When I woke up, Jarch was yelling in my face.
1: Yeah, he blacks out. It's great.
2: Probably not good for radio.
1: He's got full-blown narcolepsy.
2: Yeah, it's not good. Someone said, Lou, those acting classes are paying off. Excuse me, I was working hard.
1: And what were you doing, shuffling paper?
2: No, I literally go, are these the DMs?
0: With the glasses on as well, gets you in character.
1: Oh, yeah.
2: It's the glasses.
1: They've made a real difference to your life. Gee whiz, can't get them off you.
2: I'd lose them a fair bit, Jack.
1: Yeah, spectacles, testicles,
2: four eyes over here.
1: Yeah.
2: And then someone else said, like a pair of huskies.
0: Mm.

0: German Shepherds, I've learned, are fairly vocal too.
1: You're Brutus.
0: Yeah.
1: He goes, ah, when a chihuahua comes around.
0: I'm not even joking. This morning, I was dropping him off to, he goes to a farm for a day.
1: Cute.
0: And with a bunch of other dogs.
1: He's like Babe, Pig in the City, but Brutus.
0: Okay, let's get you to bed.
2: But he's a dog in the country.
0: Yeah.
1: Yeah.
2: Opposite.
0: Brutus, dog in the country. New film coming soon, yeah. January 2027. He saw the other dogs. There was a couple of dogs already there and they were playing.
1: Cute.
0: And he sees them. He starts going, And I go, mate, I've got to get your lead on before we get you out. So I'm trying to get the lead on. And I go, sit down, Brutus. And he goes,
1: he's going, Jack.
0: Yeah, seriously. He was like,
1: let me play with my buddy.
0: It was it was like a kid chucking a tantrum. I'm like,
1: Cute.
0: Yeah, anyway.
1: Woof.
0: Good stuff. We'll see you tomorrow. Free Ball Friday.
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4: For the M1, no problems coming over the Hawkesbury River Bridge and looking clear into Jillaby. Traffic is really slowing up the Central Coast Highway from West Gosford and travelling into Erina. Looking slow for Terrigal, Charles K Drive to Scenic Highway. The entrance road building up from Long Jetty and Shelley Beach. Wyong Road, a queue up of traffic now.

0: 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That's latest traffic on the Central Coast, 107.7 Triple M.
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7: Hey, I'm Tessa Randello. Five students between the ages of 16 and 18 have been taken to hospital after a bus left the road hitting a tree. The driver also taken to hospital for treatment and mandatory testing following the collision in Sydney's West. The federal government's chipping in $7 million to help get a diphtheria outbreak under control. More than 220 cases have been reported across Australia this year. Indigenous Affairs Minister Malandiri McCarthy telling the ABC the whole community has a role.
8: Our call is really to adults to not think that you are immune, make sure you're getting checked. So it's really important that adults also know that this isn't just about children, this is actually all people.
7: The Treasurer says the labour market remains a considerable source of strength following a jump in unemployment rates. Jim Chalmers says the government's expecting an increase ahead of the April data. ABS numbers today show it's up 2% to 4.5%.
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7: Origin is starting to affect the season tonight with a couple of players missing from each side. The Raiders are without Blues pair Ethan Strange and Hudson Young, while Dolphin star Hamisai Tabuai-Fido and Selwyn Cobbo are in Maroons camp. Canberra is hosting the Finns at GIO Stadium. It's Green Machine skipper Joseph Tarpany's 100th match. And Stephen Crichton is back training with the Blues at camp following an injury.
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11: Showers sticking around for the rest of today, getting down to 13 tonight. It's looking wet again tomorrow with more rain forecast for Saturday at this stage. 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
11: Hello, everybody. Welcome to the Triple M Rush Hour. Hello, Nathan Hindy Hindmarsh.
18: Hello, Anthony. Hello, everyone. I'm in a good mood today.
11: Why is that, mate?
18: It's Thursday. The footy's on tonight. Yeah. I've had a heap of chocolate, so I'm ready to go.
11: You did bring home. You have got big arms, and they were full of
18: snacks.
11: Yeah.
18: You know what? Because I got myself a fresh squeezed juice downstairs from the office here, and I thought, that's my health kick. And then I went straight to the supermarket and got some snacks.
11: Well, you know, depending on where you got that freshly squeezed juice, mate, there was probably more sugar in that than there is in some of the chockies.
18: I've got a song in my head.
11: Okay.
18: Someone mentioned Kylie Minogue in the office here today.
11: Yeah.
18: And then I got into Scott and Charlene's Wedding.
11: Oh,
18: remember Angry Anderson suddenly?
11: Yeah.
18: Oh, what a song.
11: Have we got that?
18: Suddenly,
11: every part of me needs to know.
18: Every part of you.
11: Maybe they should have that as the opening for Vivid.
18: Because I'm talking just as fast as I can.
11: That's a terrible song. Vivid starts tomorrow, and it's raining now, so I hope things clear up. Goes till June 13, and is on every evening from 6 till 11, giving plenty of people time to wander, explore, and soak up the atmosphere. 5 zones now. Circular Quay, The Rocks, Darling Harbour, Barangaroo, Sydney CBD, Opera House, Carriage Works. Biggest draw card is the sails that light up the Opera House. I wonder if...
18: I've been.
11: Yeah, I've been too.
18: I don't need to go again.
11: No.
18: Look, it's marvellous. A lot of people there. My boys go in there now. They take their usually take their significant other at the time, you know, a girlfriend.
11: Romantic. You
18: know, try to be. Yeah. Let's get a Vivid.
11: Yeah.
18: Yeah. Then they might shout them a steak. After.
11: Hey, well, a steak on a Saturday night at the Rocks wouldn't be cheap.
18: I get the text message, Dad, for any money on the card.
11: Imagine if you didn't get the message in time.
18: Well,
11: they'd be washing dishes.
18: Yeah.
11: Mm. So Vivid's on. If you're a Vivid person, I hope the weather's good for you, but you got through until June 13. That's what's happening in Sydney. Hindy's footy tips, of course, it's a broken up round because of State of Origin.
18: Yeah, short one. Five or six games. Six games,
11: five games.
18: Yeah.
11: 5 games. We're going to talk about that next. We're going to get Hindy's tips so you know who not to tip.
18: Not set in stone.
11: Yeah, do the George Costanza thing, do the opposite.
18: Yeah.
11: Triple M Rush Hour.

0: Triple M's Rush Hour. It's Maroon and Nathan Hindy Lands. Nathan Hindy Hindmarsh. Millie, of course, off on Origin Duty. For some reason, Hindy reminded us of this song. It's angry. It's not Rose Tattoo. It's just angry doing a little song on his own there.
1: The Charlene's Wedding.
0: Yeah.
1: Scott and Charlene.
0: Mm.
1: What a day that was for Neighbours. What a day.
0: Yeah, it's great.
1: Remember it like it was yesterday.
0: Really?
1: Remember it more than my own wedding.
0: All right, let's do this.
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1: I'm going to go. Oh, look, I don't know. Who knows?
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1: Remember, guys, listeners, nothing's set in stone here.
2: Every tip that Nathan Hindmarsh makes should not be taken seriously. Triple M takes no responsibility if you lose your work tipping comp.
1: People, take it with a grain of salt. Yeah.
0: Well, it's not a big week as far as tipping goes, but it's probably a big week for some of these clubs because the Dolphins go in 3 in a row. Now they're 5 wins, 5 losses. You kind of thought, you're the expert, that maybe they could do it with those Origin players because they got good backup. But now Herbie's dropped out.
1: That changed my mind yesterday. When we found out Herbie was out, that I've kind of swung the other way. So obviously we have the Hammers out, Nikarima, Plath, Cobbo and Flegler for the Dolphins. It's a fair bit of talent there that's missing. So, and on the other side of that, Ethan Strange, Hudson Young and Sammy Sasangi.
0: He's a good player, Sammy Sasangi.
1: Oh, isn't he? Back row, centres. But I'm going to go, listen, guys, I've tossed and turned over this sleepless night last night, but I'm going to go the Raiders in this one. Raiders in a close one. Could be even a draw after 80 minutes, but I'm going to go the Raiders.
0: You tossed and turned. It kept you awake.
1: It did.
0: Right.
1: It did.
0: Doggies have lost 7 of their last 8. The Storm. Now, don't you feel a little bit, Hindy, like that depleted Tigers side played them back into form a little bit because...
1: Did you take much out of that game, though, Anthony? Well, honestly, well, there was no Tigers.
0: At least they started winning again.
1: But they didn't have... But who were they playing? A very, very, very depleted Tigers side.
0: I get all that, but it got them back in the winning column.
1: Yeah, well, if you, I suppose it did, but I'm not taking anything out of that game. I'm leaning towards the Dogs. Dogs in this one. They've got to bounce back. Storm without their Origin stars. Doggies, they have to turn it around
0: you
1: sooner or later.
0: You said this last week.
1: Yeah, I know I did. I'm going to say it again.
0: Okay.
1: Dogs for me. Not set in stone.
0: All right. Dragons, Warriors.
1: Well, won't you like to listen to this, Dragons fans? I've gone the Dragons.
0: Come on, I've picked them.
1: No, it's down there. Yeah, well, it's down there in Jubilee Stadium. I think that on the road again, the Warriors, you know, injuries, all that sort of jazz, and they're just due for a loss, and the Dragons are due for a win. That's how I'm approaching this game.
0: But mate, can I ask you?
1: The longer streak you have losing, the closer you are to having a win.
0: Yeah,
1: that's what I'm thinking. Mm. And the Dragons, they have to do something. Poor again on the weekend, but better. Poor but better.
0: So just to be clear, you're tipping the Dragons.
1: I'm going the Dragons.
0: Right,
1: that's me, Smokey, this week.
0: Manly take on the Gold Coast Titans at Four Pines Park.
1: Manly.
0: Mm-hmm.
1: I'm just going Manly. Just going Manly.
0: Cowboys, Rabbitohs up there at Queensland Country Bank Stadium. Latrell Sigwald is in.
1: Yes,
0: we're learning a Wagga boy. I didn't know that. So a lot of people think Wagga's AFL territory. It's absolutely not. It's 90% rugby league Wagga. And so there's another great Latrell that comes out of that part of the world. But obviously both these sides have not only origin commitments, but injuries.
1: Yes, true. But look, Scotty Drinkwater at the moment, Jakey Clifford, I think Tommy Chester, Purdue, they're all playing really good footy at the moment. And they're forwards as well. So I'm going Cowboys. I'm going Cowboys to beat the Bunnies.
0: Okay. These teams, of course, have the bye. Roosters, Knights, Broncos, Panthers, Wests, Sharks, and Parramatta Eels. So a lot of these games are live on Triple M tonight. You will get Dolphins and Raiders. Tonight you'll get Dogs and Storm. So that's just to get you started. We'll have those games for you live on Listener and Triple M. So you know that if you're listening to a Triple M that doesn't happen, you just get on your app and get on Listener. 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

0: Times Rush Hour is Maroon, Millie and Heidi, but Millie, of course, is not here today. She's off on Origin duty and in Origin camp at Kingscliff. They've won the series 2-0, which she seems to think gives her some authority to take it easy for round three. I think that's...
1: No, I think it does.
0: No, I don't think it does.
1: I think there is a not a rule, but you can, in your head, you can kind of go, let's switch off a little bit.
0: No, no. Well, what about...
1: You're still ready for game day. There's no, there's no denying that, but there is... The camp itself is a lot more relaxed.
0: What about the taxpayers of Sydney, of New South Wales, that want to see her get out there and make it three in a row? I mean, if people are going to clock off...
1: But no one said they're going to clock off for the game. They might clock off during the week or have a little bit more relaxed.
0: That's just clocking
1: I'm
0: off.
1: I'm saying mentally you're much more fresher. Not that I ever experienced a 2-0 start, but anyway, I'd have loved to have.
0: If anyone needs to stay mentally clocked on, it's Millie Elliott. Now, Prince Charles was pronounced dead by mistake on a radio station in the UK. So somehow something in the computer triggered, and this happens when the king, I should say King Charles, I'm so used to saying Prince Charles, King Charles was wrongly pronounced dead. Okay. So this got me thinking about you, because once I read on Facebook or Insta that you were dead.
1: Yes, I got a text message off a someone I know, an acquaintance, who sent me a screenshot that they'd seen on Facebook saying that I was actually dead. So I was dead. I deceased. Yes.
0: Yes.
1: Fully dead. Gone.
0: Did you? I mean, when that happened, you just wondered, geez, who's seen this? Has my mum seen it? Has my auntie seen it?
1: No, that didn't. No, that didn't bother me at all.
0: No.
1: No, because I didn't care.
0: Did you think good?
1: Because I wasn't dead.
0: Yeah, but you might have thought, if they think I'm dead, at least I'll get one or two days' peace.
1: Although, I was thinking, if my wife and kids saw it, I'd be going, you beauty, I'll hide out for a while, go down the farm, pretend I'm dead for a bit. Mm-hmm. Yeah.
0: But
1: and
0: I
1: then
0: think,
1: just reappear.
0: Yeah. Bonnie would go, beauty, there's life insurance, there's property there, beautiful, I'll sell his old cars.
1: Never. The kids would never let her sell my cars.
0: Well, no. That's if you want to tell yourself
1: money
0: that,
1: talks,
0: mate.
1: And you know it walks, yeah.
0: So he was pronounced dead, he's not dead. You were pronounced dead, you're not dead.
1: He's not dead.
0: Yeah, that's the office. I don't think we'll get any calls for this. In fact, I'm prepared to have
1: But what we want to ask, though, if you were dead, not if you've been pronounced dead. We're asking if you have been pronounced dead, what did you see? Did you see? Is there anything there? Mm. Did you die?
0: I don't think anyone will call for this. Were you pronounced dead?
1: I reckon we'll get some callers. Someone would have died, either being operated on or has had an accident where something's happened to them and they've died for a split second.
0: Yeah. Well, there's a guy that stops me at the coffee shop every morning, and while he's talking to me, I feel like I've been pronounced dead.
1: You wish you were dead.
0: Yes. Kidding. We don't really wish that.
1: No.
0: But were you ever pronounced dead? Sydney, are daring you, New South Wales.
1: We'll get some calls for this. I've got a funny feeling.
0: I say we won't get a call. 133353, were you ever pronounced dead? And I'll tell you what I'll do. Dave Gleeson, he'll bring you back to life.
1: Won't he?
0: Aussie Rock Extravaganza, Long Way to the Top, September 13. 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Come on, 133353. Were you ever pronounced dead? This is Triple M.
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4: Forrestons Beach, the entrance road, really heavy northbound. Tumby Road to Bellevue Road into Baddow Bay. Central Coast Highway queued up from West Gosford. Travelling into Erina looking very busy. Point Claire, Brisbane Drive slowing to Tascot. And we're seeing traffic building up around Blackwall from Maitland Bay Drive, Memorial Avenue near the roundabout. 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That's the latest traffic on the Central Coast, 107.7 Triple M.
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0: is the Rush Hour with Maroon and Hindy. Our number's 133353. And of course, you can text us too on 0457 10 1049. A lot of people prefer to text us
1: when you're dead.
0: When they're dead. Well, Rosie texts us and said she misses Millie when Millie's not here.
1: Do we get that text, did we?
0: Yeah. Rosie, come on.
1: I never saw that
0: Rosie. We're going to speak to Blake Brayley very shortly, you footy fans. Going to talk a little bit about, he gets a start at Origin. As we said to him, he probably deserved it for a couple of years, but a lot of good players in front of him. Right now, we are talking about, were you ever pronounced dead?
1: Yes, off the back of a radio station in the UK pronounced King Charles dead overnight. So, very interesting. I've been told I was dead by Facebook. That's obviously not true because I'm here talking to you now. But we've got a caller. We do have a very interesting caller. Herb, are you there, Herb?
2: Yeah, mate, I'm here, Hindy.
1: Tell us, fill us in, mate. What did you, when, how, just.
0: What happened?
2: Yeah, so last year I went to Melbourne races, been a big weekend, came back, wasn't feeling real good. A couple of days later, wasn't feeling good at all, got the emergency out of my property, took me into town. Went into a coma, I was coming in there, I was in a, coma in Dubbo Hospital and getting crooker, so they, you know, flying me to Sydney. And I was unconscious, I've been unconscious for 8 weeks. And they got me down there, and then while I was just after I was transferred there, and they were sort of looking after me, I had a massive heart attack and hemorrhaged and died. I was dead for 6 minutes. And then luckily a nurse walked past and saw what was going on, and she jumped on me, and another bloke jumped on me. They broke all my ribs getting me back, but yeah, 6 minutes later I was back.
1: Hang on, so Herb, let's go. So you actually died for 6 minutes. This is where it's going to get good. Now, tell me, did you see anything?
2: Hindy, I had some really weird dreams at the time. I sort of put it back to it because a lot of dreams I did have a bit weird. There was no light. There was no Johnny Cash. There was no free beer. It was pretty ordinary all up. Had some bad dreams. I reckon I met the devils. There was a few of them.
1: Yeah.
2: Then God sort of arrived, but she was driving. She was an old lady driving an old Scotch car. And she was Scotch, and she told them all to piss off, and then I came back. Yeah,
1: hang on, so how did you know God was? How do you know she was God?
2: They all pissed. Oh, they all went when she turned up, mate.
0: Right.
1: Oh,
0: right.
1: Okay. And the devil. What happened with
2: the devils?
1: The devils?
0: Devils.
2: Yeah, there were three of them. They weren't real nice people, but anyway.
0: What were? Tell us about the devils.
2: Oh, they were just.
0: What do they look like?
1: Demonic.
2: Different sort of, well, demonic, but different sort of races and all blue and about, you know, what was going on. And
1: horns?
2: Yeah. No, not horns so much, but different things on them. And yeah, it was really,
1: really,
2: really horrific. Yeah, still have the nightmare, yeah.
1: Oh, was there lava, Herb?
2: No. There wasn't much of background to it. It was just sort of them. And then this lady turned up and she was singing a song on this, you know what a Scotch card is? You
0: know, no, I don't know.
2: One horse grey little thing.
0: Right.
2: And she was singing an old Scottish song, and she pulled up and they just looked at her and went, "See you later, boys."
1: Did they say anything to you, Herb? Like the devils or God?
2: They wanted to make a deal, but I wouldn't make a deal, so yeah.
1: Oh, really?
2: I won't go into the deal, but yeah. But anyway,
0: come on, go into the deal, Herb.
2: No, I really don't want to make.
1: So who did you see first? Did you see the devil first, or did you
2: devils
1: see
2: first.
1: God?
2: The devils were there first.
1: And they tried to get you, and you went, "Nah, I'm not doing a deal," and then God appeared.
2: Yeah, God appeared.
1: Oh, this is fascinating.
0: And so do you still have a drink now and then, Herb?
2: I didn't have one for 9 months, mate. Yeah. I was in the hospital for 16 weeks and then rehab for a long time last year. And then, so I had a couple of your mates.
1: Herb, this is fascinating. Fascinating.
0: Because, yeah. I mean, if there really is a devil, I need to change a few things up.
2: Oh, mate, I've lived the most pure life, mate. And they sort of wanted me, but then they just decided, as one of my mates, mate, they spent 6 minutes arguing about it and then just sent you back.
1: I knew God was Scottish. I knew there was some sort of connection there with me. Yeah.
0: It's like the devils were the Perth Bears. and the Irish lady on the cart was
1: Scottish.
0: Michael Chamas, the Papua New Guinea.
1: Scottish.
0: The Scottish.
2: Yeah, anyway, mate. That good, mate.
0: That's fascinating. You might have just been dreaming, but anyway.
1: No pearly gates, Herb, stairway to heaven.
2: They were shut, mate. They must have been shut for repairs or something. Mm. Didn't see them.
1: Well, that is awesome.
0: That's a great story, mate. Herb. We could get him on a sports lunch.
2: I'm just standing here at Dubbo Showground unloading some cattle. We're having a show on this weekend. Bit of a shout-out for that.
1: What are you unloading, Herb?
2: What's that?
1: What are you unloading?
2: Braford's at the moment.
1: Oh, what's a Braford? Brahman cross Hereford.
2: Brahman cross Hereford.
0: Yeah, surprised you didn't know that.
1: I did know that. I just said what it was.
0: Hey, you're off to see Dave Gleason's Aussie Rock Extravaganza night at thebarracks.com.au. Don't bring the three devils with you. Blake Brayley from the Sharkies talks next on Triple M.

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3: 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And thanks also to Disney and Pixar's Toy Story 5. 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
11: Gather round, boys and girls. It's time to hear from one of Parramatta's greats. It's time for story time with Hindy.
10: All right, Nathan, what do you got
12: for us?
10: Here
12: we go. Well, Instagram, it can be useful, right? Mm-hmm. I know for a lot of people it's not, and it can be harmful, but for me, I find it quite useful. It keeps me in touch with past players, friends, whatever,
10: yeah,
12: to see what they're up to.
10: Yeah.
12: So I saw a post from I like to call him a friend, Robbie Kearns, one of the greats.
10: Okay.
12: Melbourne Storm, Cronulla Shark, I think may have been Western Red.
10: Is Robbie, did he fall off the
12: horse? He fell off the horse,
10: yeah,
12: at Origin
10: him.
12: Time.
10: Yeah, yeah.
12: Yes. Story for another day, maybe. Yeah. But he posted the other day a photo of the 2000 World Cup side that I was in.
10: Yep.
12: And that jogged a memory of mine. So before we went over there in 2000, this was my first World Cup, my only World Cup, over to the UK. We had to either grow facial hair or dye our hair a certain colour, any colour, except the same colour as your hair already.
10: Yeah.
12: So we got to Leeds. I was 21. I'm not much of a facial hair grower, or I wasn't then.
10: You are now.
12: I'm slowly getting there. Yes.
10: Slowly?
12: So I was a late starter, so I couldn't grow facial hair, and I didn't want to get fined, because if you didn't do what you were supposed to do, you got fined, and fined quite hefty. So I got over to Leeds, and everyone else is growing facial hair. A few boys bleached their hair. The Rat Rogers, Matty Rogers, he bleached his hair. A few others did as well. But I went down, I thought, bugger it, I'll do a proper job in here. So I got out of the hotel, walked down the street in Leeds, Tony and Guy Salon.
10: Right.
12: Went, sat in the chair, said, excuse me, I'd like my hair dyed hot pink. Right? So I sat in the chair for about 3 hours. They bleached my hair first, then dyed it hot pink. £300 it cost me. This was back in 2000.
10: Wow.
12: It was ridiculous. And I didn't really, neither here nor there. Mm. I know that sounds a bit stupid, but went, all right, walked back up the street. Walked in the door, Chris Anderson, Opes, was our coach at the time. He said, you look like a total so-and-so.
10: And ended in wit.
12: Get your ass back down there and fix it up. But I didn't have any more money. I wasn't going to pay for that.
10: Yeah.
12: So Mick Vello, who was on the tour with me, we went down.

0: of a local chemist and bought a like a just for men. So sitting there, we're both doing each other's hair because he dyed his hair, but he dyed his hair the same color his hair already was with the same dye.
1: Well, that's not.
0: Well, he got fined.
1: Yeah,
0: he got fined hefty. He got a lot of fines, Mick Villa, on that trip. Turning up to the bus late, not wearing shoes on the bus, turning up late, turning up the footy with one boot, all that sort of stuff. Dyeing his hair the same color already was. So yeah, doing that, tied my hair, got it all back. Because this photo just reminded me of that. It was a great tour.
1: Yeah.
0: Great tour. We drink responsibly, of course, 8 weeks worth of Forex in 4 weeks.
1: Wow.
0: They had to resend some over. This was back in 2000. We had Shane Webke, Roddy Rogers, Brad Fittler was in the side,
1: Joey.
0: Trent Barrett, Darren Britt was my roomie, oh, absolute champion, Britty, Gordon, I think he was skipping, Joey Johns, Fletch, Hilly, Big J Stevens, Dell, Noddy Kamali, Ben Kennedy, Tootsie Croker, Gerds. So it was a great side. We won the World Cup. It was awesome. 8 weeks of absolute fun.
1: Yeah. That's a great, I mean, just that crew, there's some fun, there's some good guys in
0: Piggy
1: that crew.
0: Piggy Gower.
1: Yeah.
0: It was a great trip.
1: Have you got it? So can we get this photo on socials of you? Because I thought the hair was
0: not
1: blonde.
0: Pink. It's not pink.
1: It's blonde, isn't it?
0: No, I'm looking at the photo now. You can tell I've had like a rinse put through it because it's darker than what it should be. But in the photo, yeah, Matty Rogers has definitely bleached his. Mad Dog McDougal bleached his. And the rest just grew kind of
1: facial
0: goatees
1: hair
0: and moustaches. Mm. Freddie had a dirty little moustache and a bit of a chin thingy.
1: Mm-hmm.
0: Yeah.
1: Nice. Well,
0: good time.
1: We got to get
0: time.
1: That. We got to get that up on socials, mate. That's a good team, that 2000 team.
0: Ronnie Kearns.
1: Speaking of representative football, how would you like tickets to the State of Origin Game 1 in Sydney, a Coors Stadium on May 27? Now, I always say it. If you haven't been, you want to go. But if you've been, you know what a Coors Stadium's like when it's chockers with Blues fans. So get on the phone now, 1-3-3-5-3. I'll see if I can get Hindy to pull out a blue ball, and if he does, you will get tickets to Origin with Hindy's blue balls. Get on the phone. This is Triple M.
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4: The Central Coast Highway building up from West Gosford, travelling through to Erina, Point Clare, Bridgewater Drive, slow to Tascot. Fair bit of congestion around Woi Woi for Black Wall Road, Railway Street, Tumbiumbi, Wyong Road, Tumbi Road is busy. Steady for the M1 coming through Calgar, heading into Chillaby, and Warrnambool's Fast Road building near the airport. Looking for lunch with a view in the Hunter Valley? 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
19: Hey, I'm Desiree Randello. Dozens of students have been freed from a bus crash with the driver in critical condition. Police responded to the crash in Sydney's West when the vehicle left the road. This driver telling Seven he was driving behind them.
20: There was another tradie that pulled over with me and we both got there and there was a whole bunch of kids just screaming.
19: 5 teenagers between the ages of 16 and 18 have been transported to hospital, a total of 41 on board. A slightly lower chance of another rate hike in June. Australia's unemployment rate is up 0.2% in April to 4.2%. from the latest data from the Bureau of Statistics. It could mean the RBA holds the cash rate at its next meeting. Briefly, the federal government is pouring $7 million into the fight against diphtheria nationwide amid rising cases, and Elon Musk's ex will have to pay $650,000 penalty by breaking Aussie law, the social media giant admitting to failing to disclose the steps it was taking to combat child exploitation.
0: Research shows that regularly eating ultra-processed foods can increase your risk of developing type 2 diabetes by 53%. Search Diabetes Australia for more about the nation's fastest-growing chronic condition.
19: A boost for the Raiders ahead of tonight's clash with the Dolphins. Xavier Savage is back from an injury suffered back in round 5, with a number of youngsters taking advantage of the gaps left by Origin players. Zach Hosking is back from a concussion, and Dane Laurie named at 5'8", with Ethan Strange in Blues camp at the moment. While star Dolphins centre Herbie Farnworth has been ruled out with hamstring tightness, it comes after he was named in the side on Tuesday.
4: Support local businesses. 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
21: 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It's looking wet again tomorrow with more rain forecast for Saturday at this stage. 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
1: 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And Triple M's Rush Hour has your tickets. So it's time to play Hindy's Blue Balls.
3: 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He's got blue balls. 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
4: Oh, yeah. State versus state. New South Wales taking on Queensland.
5: Mate versus mate.
4: Yeah. Live on Triple M. And listener, Dan's going to call that one for you.
5: It was true, the mate versus mate. I played against my roommate, Daniel Wagon.
4: Yeah, right.
5: Yeah.
4: He played a bit of Origin, didn't he, Daniel?
5: We tried to bash each other. We couldn't get anything near each other.
4: I think he bashed you, mate.
5: I would have flogged him.
4: I think
5: if
4: he
5: I get near him.
4: Would have bashed you.
5: I would have bashed him as well.
4: But he would have been too quick for you. But of course, we all remember Artie Beetson and Mick Cronin.
5: Yes.
4: You know?
5: Best of mates, yeah.
4: Great times, Origin, over the years. Ben from Collaroy, have you ever been to an Origin game?
6: I have not. I'd be absolutely frothing to go, though. Come on, Blue Balls, come on.
5: Frothing, eh, Benny boy?
4: Frothing's a word on here. Yeah.
5: I said frothing, I think, yesterday. I don't know where it came from. Just appeared. Who's your favourite Blues player, Benny? Quick.
6: I was going to say when Jakey was captain, that was probably my highlight, being a Manly supporter, but yeah.
5: You wouldn't even, if you've been out of Collaroy following football before, you don't leave 4 points, you blokes.
6: There's no need, mate. We can go down to Brookie.
5: Righto, fair point. Righto, here we go, Benny.
4: We're going to try and spin a blue ball.
5: I'm spinning the wheel. Look at it just turn around there. Look at it turn around. Here we go. What have we got here? Yeah, Benny boy!
4: Yeah.
5: Straight up. You've got
6: my
5: a blue ball, Benny.
6: I've got to go home and tell my son. He's going to be so pumped, man.
4: Yeah.
5: He's frothed. Do you know how to get the home bush, Benny? You better look it up.
6: We got buses and everything here now.
4: Yeah. Because Hindy will pay for a limo if you want. Hindy will personally. Now you can get the bus.
5: Yeah, get on the bus.
4: The big blue Mercedes. Thank you very
5: well
4: much.
5: Done, Benny.
4: Ben from Collaroy.
6: Oh, thank you so much, bloody legend.
4: Use the expression frothing, which I don't care for.
5: Frothing.
4: And I had to pick up Woodsy the other day for he keeps calling me lad.
5: No lads. I think you can use frothing if you surf. I think that's a surfing term.
4: Right. Okay, State of Origin Game 1 live in Sydney on Wednesday, May 27. nrl.com/tickets to get yours now. And more rugby league news coming up after Kenny Loggins on the Triple M Rush Hour.

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1: You've just nailed it. Mm. You've taken the words out of my mouth.
0: Yeah.
1: Is there anything else need to be said?
0: Well, what stuff do you have on the farm? Tractors? Do you have a plow? Is that still a thing? A plow? Do you have a plow?
1: Your plow doesn't need the oil.
0: Okay.
1: I can lube it up with a bit of oil, but it doesn't need oil.
0: Well, that's what
1: it
0: I was
1: saying. It needs grease.
0: If you've got grease. A plow, lube it up.
1: Lube
0: up your plow.
1: Penrite Oil, 100 years.
0: Still driven. The Rush Hours, Carling Preview. All right, there's a game on tonight. Of course, it's a split round. This one tonight is the Canberra Raiders versus the Dolphins. The Dolphins have won their last three. Concern for the Dolphins is they go out with four Origin players. Now, that's okay, but now, of course, Herbie Farnworth has pulled out as well. So you think now, Heine, that tips the scale toward the Raiders?
1: Yeah, I am leading towards the Raiders in this one. Look, it's down there at GIO Stadium in Canberra. You've still got KO Weeks at fullback up against Trey Fuller, which I think is going to be an absolutely outstanding matchup. I love watching Trey Fuller play. He's a little pocket rocket. So is KU Weeks, though. Look, you got Ethan Sanders. Dane Laurie goes into the halves. And I don't mind Dane as a little half.
0: Mm.
1: He gets around the park quite well. You know, they've tried him at fullback. They've had him on the wing. They've had him in the centres. But he knows he's just happy there to serve his outside man. He can get a kick in as well. Front row, Corey Horsburgh and Tarpany. Bit of a quiet year for Tarpany, I think, at the moment. So he's due for a breakout game. I think the Raiders will be more desperate.
0: Mm.
1: I honestly do. And the stars that are out for the Dolphins, it's just too many. It's just too many for the Dolphins at the moment, particularly with Herbie, as we said. You got Tabuai Fidow, who's part of everything they do. Cody Nikorima, who's been on fire. Max Plath, obviously Origin. Mm. They're going to miss him around the middle, both in attack and defence. Selwyn Cobber on the pickin', and Flegler, who I think deserves his spot as well. So it's going to be a tight one, but I'm just leaning towards the Raiders just.
0: Poor old Raiders this year, not only injury, but I feel like without Hudson Young, that was the one that, you know, I mean, that's the one they missed the most, Hudson Young.
1: Oh, at the moment, yes. Yeah, if you asked me this time last year, I would have said Ethan Strange, the way he was playing, but definitely Hudson Young. He creates a lot of their opportunities for the Raiders. Either he creates something for himself by wandering around. Like he's a left-edge back rower, but he'll pop up in the right, he'll pop up in the middle. He just goes looking for the ball, and I like it. I like the fact that Ricky's giving him that bit of a license to go and try and create something, add that extra man, swing around a short side. He's very crafty, Hudson Young, so he'll definitely be missed. So too with Ethan Strange. But, Hudson's the big one out.
0: Okay, so you're tipping the Raiders regardless?
1: Yes, only now that Herbie's out.
0: Mm-hmm.
1: Only now that Herbie's out. Yeah.
0: Okay, and that's, of course, the Raiders going for their fifth win of the year.
1: Which they'll be desperate.
0: Yeah.
1: They have to start winning games, the Raiders. The season's getting away. What are we into, round 11?
0: Is it 11 or 12?
1: 12.
0: I think it's round 12. Yeah.
1: Round 12 already.
0: That's amazing, isn't it?
1: I forgot about Magic Round. Mm. That week's gone.
0: Now, we will have that game for you live on Triple M tonight. Dan will lead the call team, so Triple M or listener. A lot of often, you know, you're not where you can watch it. You've got to listen to it at work. You're in the truck, whatever. Make sure you listen with Triple M. Red Hot Chili Peppers. This is the Triple M Rush Hour with Maroon and Hindy.

0: Chili Peppers, Maroon, Hindy, Millie's off on Origin Duty. Again. Game 3 is live in Surface Paradise. We'll have that game for you on Triple M as well. And shortly we're going to speak to Blake Johnson, who set that 40-hour surfing world record. But he's just a wonderful bloke and a wonderful chat about men's mental health. Right now, we get a lot of feedback about this game, Nathan, where we have some audio from online that we play to you, and you have to give us funny answers only. The funnier, the better. Are you ready for the audio?
1: I am ready for the audio.
0: Here is the audio.
2: So I think you might like it a little wet.
3: I think I'm going to like it wet.
2: Okay. So we're going to go wet too. And you put two fingers in the front and two fingers in the back.
3: I mean, what is going on here?
2: Now I want you to try two fingers in the front and two fingers in the back. You can do it.
3: Where's your other finger go, sorry?
2: Two fingers in the front.
3: Yeah, where's...
2: Oh, and then in the back.
3: Oh, I see, right, okay. But you don't mind if you use the thumb?
0: I don't mind if you use a thumb.
1: Do you have any idea what they're talking about?
0: First of all, I thought it might have been like, you know, you talking about how you've got to, you know, impregnate things on your farm. But that's the first thing I thought. Now, you don't personally have to do it, but, you know, there's a method to inseminate.
1: It's called AI.
0: Yeah, yeah. What do you call it? AI.
1: AI.
0: Not you personally.
1: Artificial insemination.
0: Yeah. That's what I was thinking.
1: Yeah,
0: might have
1: okay.
0: Been.
1: Yeah, I have absolutely no idea what they're talking about. It sounds like a bit of clatter going on around there.
0: I wonder if we
1: are
0: could.
1: They, is it a are they making it pasta? I don't know why.
0: Are they making a pasta?
1: Can pasta be wet? You can have a wet pasta, can you not?
0: Mm. Well, yeah.
1: I don't know. What I have no idea what they're doing.
0: Some sort of a pie. Okay, here it is again.
2: So I think you might like it a little wet.
3: I think I'm going to like it wet.
2: Okay. So we're going to go wet too. And you put two fingers in the front and two fingers in the back.
3: I mean, what is going on here?
2: Now I want you to try two fingers in the front and two fingers in the back. You can do it.
3: Where's your other finger go, sorry?
2: Two fingers in the front.
3: Yeah, where's...
2: And then in the back.
3: Oh, I see, right, okay. But you don't mind if I use the thumb?
0: You like that bit at the end, don't you? You don't mind if I use a thumb?
1: Are they putting something on a spit?
0: Yeah, that could be it.
1: Like a pig on a spit?
0: Yeah. Yeah.
1: You know?
0: Mm-hmm.
1: Hold it at the front.
0: Balancing
1: it
0: up.
1: Then you put the rod in.
0: Yeah.
1: Yeah.
0: I love that stuff. A lamb on a spit. I love that. 133353. What are they talking about in this audio? Would you like a prize? Okay, let me give you a prize.
1: A prize would be great.
0: Okay. Indulge in the luxury of Gold Class at Event Cinemas, eventcinemas.com.au, the luxury of Gold Class.
1: Two in the front. How many tickets are you giving away?
0: I'm giving away four tickets.
1: Yeah, two in the front, two in the back.
0: Yeah, and one and you can bring the thumb. Triple M.
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6: Travelling is looking pretty clear at the moment along the M1 from Bar Point all the way through to Kurrabong. 55 minutes is your travel time. The entrance road, Forest Beach to Baddow Bay, looking pretty heavy. We're seeing delays at Bellevue Road, slowing around King Cumber Evoca Drive to Empire Bay Drive, and traffic is slowing up at West Gosford, the Central Coast Highway. 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That's the latest traffic on the Central Coast, 107.7 Triple M.
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2: So I think you might like it a little wet.
3: I think I'm going to like it wet.
2: Okay. So we're going to go wet. And you put two fingers in the front and two fingers in the back.
3: I mean, what is going on here?
2: Now I want you to try two fingers in the front and two fingers in the back. You can do it. Keep going.
3: Where's the other finger go, sorry?
2: Two fingers in the front.
3: Yeah, where's...
2: And then in the back.
3: Oh, I see, right, okay. But you don't mind if I use the thumb?
0: All right, 1-3-3-5-3. Get on the phone. Gold class tickets to give away right here. What are they talking about in this audio? You got any late suggestions?
1: Some fun answers would be great. Just some oddball answers would be awesome.
0: Wrong answers only. Funny stuff. 1-3-3-5-3. Here's our man Barnes here, Triple M.

0: Triple M's Rush Hour is Maroon and Hindy. Millie is on State of Origin duty for the great state of New South Wales. 133353. We asked you to play our silly little game, Funny Answers Only. Boys, do you want to hear the audio again?
1: I do.
0: Okay, here it is.
2: So I think you might like it a little wet.
3: I think I'm going to like it wet.
2: Okay. So we're going to go wet too. And you put two fingers in the front and two fingers in the back.
3: I mean, what is going on here?
2: I want you to try two fingers in the front and two fingers in the back. You can do it. Keep going.
3: Where's the other finger go, sorry?
2: Two fingers in the front.
3: Yeah, where's...
2: And then in the back.
3: Oh, I see, right, okay. But you don't mind if I use the thumb?
0: Okay, 133353, tickets to Gold Class. Dave is in Panania. Dave, what do you think it is?
4: Hey, guys, it sounds like our treasurer's easing us into a new budget announcement.
1: Oh, Dave.
0: That's very good, Dave.
1: You like that? You do like that, Anthony.
0: I do.
1: You're not happy with it, eh?
0: Well, I mean, we can't say to our kids, don't tell lies when our Prime Minister does.
1: Yeah, fair point.
0: Let's leave it at that. Thank you, Dave. Great answer.
1: Yes, Michael.
5: Yes. How are you?
1: What are they talking about, Michael?
5: Mate, I reckon, well, it's the second thing that comes to mind, but I reckon it's a bowling ball.
0: Oh, yeah, yeah.
5: Well, yeah, two in the front, two in the back, and then wet so you don't go flying down the lane with the ball.
0: Yeah.
1: It's only a three-finger hole.
5: Oh, does it? Okay.
1: Yeah.
0: It's like, a bowling ball's a bit like picking up a six-pack, isn't it?
5: Well, yeah.
1: You two fingers and a thumb for a six-pack.
0: Yeah.
1: The bowling ball is your middle finger, your ring finger, and your thumb.
0: Do you play a bit of bowls, do you?
1: Bowling? Do you go bowling?
0: 10-pin bowling.
1: Yeah.
0: Mm. Do you go?
1: I used to.
0: Yeah.
1: Bumper bowling.
0: Mm.
1: Yeah. So anyway, I could do it.
0: I don't mind a bit of bowling. I don't go enough. Thank you, Michael. Let's go to beautiful Botany. Dave, what do you think it is?
6: I think they're getting into a minivan.
1: Right. Explain. How?
6: How do I? Two in the front and two in the back. I've seen a sticker many a time on the car.
0: Yeah. Two in the front, two in the back. Could be wet.
6: Mm. Yeah, well, that's because they've got full rubber.
0: Mm.
6: But they're not, no skid marks, mate.
0: Mm. All right, Dave. We don't need all the details. I like Dave's one.
1: Thank you, Dave.
0: The two Daves are leading at the moment.
1: Yeah, yeah. Todd, out of DY. What do you think it is?
7: Hey, Maroon. Big fan.
0: Thank you, mate. I appreciate that.
7: Call me crazy, but my first thought was your little foxy, your little fox terrier when it's in a scrap, you know?
0: Yeah.
1: Oh, that's a good one.
0: Yeah, mate.
1: I like that. Because that's what they say, don't they, Todd? That when they do get into a bit of a stink and they get a bit of lockjaw, you stick one up the chiminda.
0: Yeah.
1: Yeah.
7: That's right, mate.
1: Yes.
0: Well, yeah, my little guy might enjoy that.
1: Well, he is related to you.
0: The only thing he bites is the grandkids, and they deserve it. All right, would you like to pick us a winner here, Nathan?
1: I'm going Todd from DY about the when you're pulling your dogs off a scrap.
0: Yeah, good on you. Good answers, everybody there. They were all fantastic. Todd from DY, you have won that. The correct answer is, of course, they are making a cocktail. A drink, a cocktail.
1: Yeah, still don't
0: two
1: get
0: fingers
1: it.
0: In the front, two at the back for the stirring.
1: Oh, sort of is that what they're explaining?
0: That's what they're making, a cocktail.
1: But of course, a cocktail's going to be wet. That's ridiculous.
0: Well, hang on a second. That's the right answer.
1: Right.
0: It's not up for whether it's ridiculous or not. It's
1: okay.
0: Just
1: what do we win?
0: Tickets to Gold Class. Of course, four tickets to go along and see Gold Class at the Event Cinemas, eventcinemas.com.au. Geez, I enjoyed speaking to this bloke, Surfer Blake Johnson. Great story about men's mental health. And a great bloke. We've got him coming up straight after Jimmy Eat World on the Triple M Rush Hour.

0: Triple M Rush Hour with Maroon and Heine. Well, what about this for a get? Our special guest, Blake Johnson, endurance surfer, mental health advocate, and the subject of a new Australian doco, In Pieces Together. Now, the film follows Blake's record-breaking 40-hour surf challenge undertaken in honour of his father and designed to spark important conversations around mental health, grief, and community connection. Now, In Pieces Together is now streaming on KO Sports, Foxtel, and Binge. And we said we have got to get this guy on at the moment, prior to the Shire, Blake Johnson. Welcome to the Rush Hour.
1: Thanks for having me.
2: Mate, the documentary, tell us a little bit about it. Was it a little bit confronting? Because you're quite raw in it. But was that something that was a bit hit and miss for you?
1: No, look, it's the way that mental health has to be approached. There needs to be vulnerability and it needs to be, you know, shown in action. And it's you know, the surf was deliberately done for that reason, you know, to show me doing something visually vulnerable and hard and get other people to see that they can get through hard times as well. And so it spoke directly to mental health. And that's why it's so powerful. And that's why the ripples have turned into a tsunami and we're bringing people in and being able to have this documentary and bringing influential people that can share their stories that have shown vulnerability and prove that that's a real strength.
2: Yeah, so when people see this doco, what do you want them to get out of it?
1: I want them to know that they're worthy without doing anything in particular. And, you know, just I believe in people more than they do in themselves. You know, if I can't, I'm no one special. I'm no spiritual guru or a superior athlete. I'm just a dad and a surf coach, and I've been able to back myself and do incredible things and realize my value and impact. And I think we just, as humans, we don't, you know how valuable we are to our community and how an important role we all play.
2: Now, you were a pro surfer, still are a pro surfer. How do you describe yourself?
1: I'd say I'm definitely not still a pro surfer. I'm still absolute frother. Like, I did pretty well as a junior and everything, and that's a...
2: Because you rose quite quickly as a junior, didn't you?
1: I did, yeah, and that was it's a big part of the story, right? Like, just being such a prodigy and being, you know, one of the best in Australia, surfing with Mick Fanning and Ace Buchan and Joel Parkins and those guys, and then not quite reaching my full potential. There was a lot of insecurities around that age, you know, when you should be transitioning to the world tour. I didn't reach my potential. I just lacked the determination and mindset that I know now how valuable is.
2: Do you sit back now when you're talking to old mates and go, shit, if only I did this or that, is that something you've got to learn to deal with?
1: Nah, like, it is something to learn to deal with, but I understand it's a part of my journey. It's part of my story that's made me a better person once I became self-aware enough to know that those experiences shaped me.
2: Yeah, because I know I'll sit down at a pub and there's always someone will come up to me and say, oh, I was playing SG ball, which was under 18s or whatever, for so-and-so, or I played lower grades for, you know, Parramatta, but I just didn't put in the effort. And now they're kicking themselves because they didn't do that. Yeah. Is that message in there for people when they watch this documentary that, you know, once you do have that sort of ambition, you got to keep going to get it?
1: It's almost different to the way they're looking at it, right? It's about having empathy for yourself. You know what I mean? Like, people that struggle with their mental health just feel unworthy, like they're not good enough, you know, that they're the stuff up, you know. But it's more than that, you know. Like, there's a lot that is our fault, but there's also a circumstance in life and the way that society and culture shapes us that we can have some empathy for, which I think is the first step to being kind to yourself. And that's self-awareness, but I think it's also going beyond that, going to compassion, where you're making the choices to take you towards the person you want to be and you deserve to be. And that means doing the right thing, not necessarily a nice thing or a coping mechanism that just masks it. And I think that's where what I've learned is everyone's capable of doing that, and we need to share these stories and lead with action to make an impact on the people around us.
2: Yeah, so because when you do bottle it, I found when I have bottled things up, they just snowball into worse things. So when you do have those conversations and you have a chat, those things become a lot easier to deal with, a lot easier to handle.
1: Yeah, absolutely, mate. The longer you hold on to something, the harder it is to get rid of. You know, I have the same conversations with 50, 60-year-old men as I do with 10 and 12-year-olds, the important stuff, what success really is in life. Like, it's obviously things are important, like having that good career and that foundation with financials and relationships, but being a success, like, we can all agree, right? I think you can agree with this. Success is being a good person, showing up for yourself and the people you love and the world around you, and that's non-negotiable. Your health and happiness is the number one priority, and we need to lead by example, me and you, guys like us, people that, that, you know, have these responsibilities and show the youth what is important and do that with vulnerability and talk about it, empathize, walk with the youth, walk with beside them, talk with them and show them that we're just trying to figure it out still, you know, doing the best with what we know.
2: Yeah, yeah.
0: This whole thing, Blake, 40-hour surf challenge is undertaken in honour of your father. And you've pulled together a great cast, a great crew. Luke Hemsworth narrates the thing. For somebody who's not into the surfing culture, tell me about your father.
1: Dad was a big, beefy bloke. He looked like a footy player, but he was a surfer. He grew up surfing in Cronulla. He's one of the, you know, in through the 60s and 70s, he was a really good surfer. Surfed, won the state schoolboys, and we idolised him. We absolutely loved him. He was a big, stoic bloke, you know, was a bricklayer, then a builder, and he loved surfing. That was his escape for mum. For him, he lived right near the beach. And, you know, I saw him just lose touch with surfing when he got on one of five boys, running his own business and working 7 days a week doing home renovations in between driving to the North Sydney to build beautiful homes for other people. I just, you know, now I just empathize with how hard that would have been, you know, and he was stoic. He was quiet. He didn't talk a lot like me. He was really humble and just a great presence to be around, you know, when people don't have to say anything there or you feel warm around him. He had that, and that's not, you know, he was a mate, and I was just so proud to call him my dad. And I'm just so grateful. Like, it took me a long time to get to this point where I've been through all the emotions of grief and shame and guilt, but just to go, man, I had 30 years.
2: Hang on, but why shame and guilt?
1: Well, what could I have done? You know, like, you're asking these questions around the uncertainties. Like, I love this guy. He was my best mate, my hero, and maybe that masked some of the things I didn't notice in the patterns that he had, you know. And through my own journey after his grief, be able to reassess my own mental health and go, well, there's some of these little practical things, not little, they're huge, you know. The community, he was so tied to his work as a builder and as a family man that he didn't have a group of mates that he'd, you know, go for a surf with or go for a ride on his Harley with, that he felt guilty when he actually did go on the Harley.
2: Yeah, because you should be at home with the kids.
1: Yeah, he could have done a little bit better with his diet. He loved his beer because that was the thing for him to come home to and look forward to. And there was these little daily things that I know, you know, over time contribute to how we feel and snowballs into how we are coping mentally.
0: Okay, In Pieces Together, it's now streaming. I tell you what, it's worth a watch. KO Sports, Foxtel and Binge. Blake Johnson, mate, I hope we can help you out again in the near future. Thank you for coming in.
1: No worries, thanks for having me.
2: Thank you, mate.
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6: Travelling is looking pretty clear at the moment along the M1 from Bar Point all the way through to Kurrabong. 55 minutes is your travel time. The entrance road, Forest Beach to Baddow Bay, looking pretty heavy. We're seeing delays at Bellevue Road, slowing around King Cumber Evoca Drive to Empire Bay Drive, and traffic is slowing up at West Gosford, the Central Coast Highway. 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That's the latest traffic on the Central Coast, 107.7 Triple M.
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8: Triple M's Rush Hour, Maroon and Hindy. A final thought for today involves one of your four boys.
9: Yeah, you know, when I'm on the air, like my boys still are unsure what I do for a job. Like they always ask, where are you going? I say, well, I'm going to work. Mm. And then I always get text messages or phone calls while I'm in here doing radio. And today was no different, but I got a strange number, but it was from the dentist, which one of my boys had just been at, and he just walked out without paying. I kind of get, like, this is my oldest, and he's 20. And I probably haven't taught my kids enough, but when my kids are with me, I do it all anyway. You know what I mean?
8: Yeah,
9: so
8: I
9: kind of got to give them the heads up. This is what happens in life now. Like, you're 20 years of age. Sometimes you just can't walk out of a dentist or a doctor's surgery without paying.
8: Yeah.
9: But also, too, sometimes I've walked out or I've not walked out and I've asked. They said, no, don't worry, there's nothing to be done.
8: Yeah,
9: so I can see why he walked out, but I got the phone call today from the dentist. He's had a couple of x-rays done.
8: So who rang, the dentist or the receptionist?
9: The receptionist rang me today while I was on there. I've just got to tell them more. I've got to kind of almost spoon feed them.
8: I totally get what you're saying. Yeah. We let them.
9: They're great kids,
8: yeah.
9: Good kids. Well, this one is. Mm. The other one's not so much, but this one's good. This is me good one.
8: Yeah.
9: One of my favourites. Yeah.
8: You're not allowed to have a favourite.
9: I've got two favourites now. Okay. I only had one favourite, which was Dodge, my youngest, but now Archie and Dodge.
8: So the two middle ones, no.
9: No. Rowdy's warm. I'm warming to Rowdy. Warming to Rowdy. Buster, no.
8: Yeah, right.
9: No.
8: Right.
9: No, he gives his mum too much of a hard time, that one.
8: So Buster, if you...
9: But Buster's also 108 kilos and 6'5".
8: Right, so is that right?
9: He's a big lad.
8: Yeah.
9: Your favourite word at the moment, lad.
8: Woodsy calling me lad. What am I in, a postcode gang? Fair dinkum.
9: Stabby stab.
8: I just don't like that. Lad, brah, don't like it. Anyway, getting back to your thing.
9: Is it a thing?
8: No, it's not a thing. You just got to say, like, because he's used to you picking up the tab. You worry about that. He hasn't had to worry about it. That's my fault, not his fault. And it was no drama. He walked out.
9: Yeah, because as I said, like a lot of times we've walked out from x-rays and whatnot, and he's been with me. Oh, no, everything's fixed up sort of thing.
8: Yeah.
9: Because it all gets covered via Medicare or private health.
8: Next time you need to go to the dentist, let me steer you to the best dentist in Sydney.
9: Really?
8: Dentist to the stars.
9: Right.
8: Dr. Joseph Kazzy.
9: Where's the clinic at?
8: My nephew. It's in bloody Bexley.
9: Where's Bexley?
8: Bexley's near, out on your way to Hurstville.
9: Yeah. You know where I live?
8: Yeah, but...

0: And you get the you're a movie star. You get the royal treatment out there. You go and see him. You get the treatment.
1: It'll cost me $150 in fuel to get there.
0: Well, I'll tell him to take that off the bill. How about that?
1: Can he give me a big set of fake chompers? Oh. What are they called?
0: What like veneers, a gangster's veneers. like Willie's got? Yeah. Is it like a big beautiful? No, your set teeth are fine, mate.
1: Big set of teeth.
0: Mm, your teeth are fine.
1: You got, how are your teeth?
0: My teeth are okay. I had this one here. One of them's not real, right?
1: You got bashed by your cousin. He threw you into the smoking
0: machine. Yeah, but I kept on my teeth. I just lost my glasses and my confidence.
1: Have you got all your teeth Pringle?
2: Yes, I do.
1: Any fillings?
2: A couple. Two. Yep. I've had two fillings.
1: Yeah, I don't have. That's not too bad for someone your age, yeah. I think. I've only got two fillings at the moment.
2: I'm happy with it.
1: Yeah.
0: I'm happy with it that you're happy with it.
2: Thank you. And maybe I'll go see that dentist.
1: We're
2: for the
1: all
2: starts.
1: Happy with it. Yeah.
0: Go and see Dr. Cassie out there at Bexley. My nephew.
1: Does he do cash?
0: But I don't know. I mean, I don't know what the arrangement is. But if you go and see him and say that I sent you, you will fair dinkum. You'll get the gas. You'll come out there. You'll have better teeth than Jimmy Hannon, for those of us old enough to remember Jimmy Hannon.
1: Is it like Horrible Bosses? Have you seen that movie?
0: Yeah, I love that movie. I love that movie. I love that little karate guy. All right, that's it. See you tomorrow. Triple M Rush Hour.
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5: Trouble-free along the M1 coming up from the Hawkesbury River Bridge, travelling into Morisset. For Mandalong Road, Wyee Road really slow towards the roundabout both ways. We're seeing traffic slowing up for the Pacific Highway heading from Tuggerah and travelling in from Watanabe. Wyong Road a little slow around Tumbiumbi. Ready for your big moment with Australia's largest $40 million jackpot dropping every 3 minutes. 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Download the Keno Go app today. That's the latest traffic on the Central Coast, 107.7 Triple M.
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10: Hey, I'm Tessa Randello. Reports a dozen people, including 10 teenagers, have been rushed to hospital following a school bus crash. The vehicle carrying about 40 students hit a tree earlier today in Sydney's west. Australia's unemployment rate is up in April to 4.5%. The latest data from the Bureau of Statistics shows it's up 0.2% on last month and lessens the likelihood of a rate hike next month. Treasurer Jim Chalmers says the government expected to see a jump.
11: In the context of all of this global economic volatility, in the context of interest rate rises playing out in our economy, our labour market remains a very considerable source of strength, even with the tick up that we've seen in the numbers today.
10: Briefly, the federal government's pouring $7 million into the fight against diphtheria nationwide amid rising cases. And Queensland Olympics Minister has stood down after being referred by police to the Australian Electoral Commission amid questions about his enrolment status.
12: Did you know that diabetes is Australia's fastest growing chronic condition? Over 300 Australians are diagnosed with the condition every day. Search Diabetes Australia to find out more.
10: The Raiders are missing Ethan Strange and Hudson Young to the Blues. Dane Laurie and Atta Morioda replacing the New South Wales duo for Canberra's match against the Dolphins at GAO Stadium tonight, while it's Green Machine captain Joseph Tarpany's 100th game. While the Finns are without Herbie Farnworth, he's dealing with some hamstring tightness, and Tomisso Tabuai-Fido and Selwyn Cobbo will both miss the clash due to Maroon's duties.
13: 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A quick chat can change more than you think.
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23: Welcome to Triple M NRL Daily on your Thursday. Thursday night footy finally here. It's round 12 and it's Charlie White and I've got two absolute greats of rugby league, Josh Grubby Reynolds and Rennie Matua. How are you, boys?
24: Great. Great to be here, boys. Good to be back. Looking forward to the game tonight.
23: Mate, you killed it, so we said we'll get it back again this week. Yeah. We have to.
25: Yeah, for sure. And then after that magic round, I think we all need a lift from each other.
23: We do, yeah.
25: We're a bit under the weather, but we're back. But no, obviously, exciting times. Boys are in camp.
23: Yep.
25: Selections. Yes. I'm sure we're going to talk team selections and why we will beat Queensland. But, yeah, great time of year.
23: Yeah, it certainly is. So much to get to. Magic Round preview. We'll also, preview all the round of footy coming up. Magic Round review. So that's where my head's at. I haven't left Magic Round behind.
25: Still in Caxton.
23: I thought we were going again this year, this week. But yeah, Origin also, we will talk about Jai Arrow as well, just some awful news that's come out around him, and Triple M is fully behind Jai Arrow. But you're listening to Triple M NRL Daily with Charlie White, Rennie Matua, and Josh Reynolds, doing it all thanks to Liquorland. 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

0: Triple M NRL Daily with Danny Widler, Adam Pengilly and Charlie White. Breaking news and the biggest names in the game.
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3: Unfortunately, we've got to start in a bit of a sad space now. Jai Arrow, friend of Triple M, he's been in here numerous times and just everyone in the world of rugby league loves him, but he has unfortunately had to medically retire after being diagnosed with motor neurone disease.
4: I'm lost for words. Yeah, it's a bit hard to talk about because I've seen it firsthand in my family and, how old should I?
3: 30.
4: And, I don't know what to say. It's tragic. Part of me wishes or hopes that it's just the wrong diagnosis, but yeah, it's tough to take. Sure. I don't know Jai that well, but yeah, for someone so young with a young family, it's really sad.
5: Yeah, it actually makes me really like upset for him because like, you know, he's got a little baby. I think he's about to get married. He was about to, like, his world's just been literally shattered.
4: Mm.
5: Can you just like imagine hearing it? Like that's what. It actually like makes me feel a bit sick. Like you said, you don't really know what to say, but all we can say is, you know, what he's done during his career. He's, you know, he's represented Queensland and done some amazing things. You know, one thing I do know is I was actually speaking to someone about him before. He really liked to give back to charity, but not do it for the wrong reasons. He actually really liked to give back. And now to know that, you know, yeah, sucks, man. Sucks. It actually,
3: it's heartbreaking. Heartbreaking. He's a legend. Like he's coming here Triple M heaps and always like super bubbly, kind to everyone, like, you know, just a champion human being. And he's got a 1 year old kid, man. That's so sad.
4: It's just awful.
3: Credit to South Sydney. Apparently they've known this since like preseason and they kept it in within the club and made sure it didn't get out at all. So like that's credit to them.
4: Mm.
3: You would have played against him a fair bit. Any memories going up against him on the field?
5: Oh, just tough, man. And you know what? I used to, like, rugby league's obviously a serious game, but he didn't take it too seriously. He had to muck around, and even with the media, he was always mucking around, and I like that type of player. I reckon he's a guy you'd want to play with, just sort of from the outside looking in, and, yeah, no matter what happens, like you said, the one thing, like, we can just be hopefully positive that we're in the future now and hopefully things have changed since, like, from what you've seen and you just don't know if they can prolong it longer or just to give him, you know, like, because it's pretty nasty just to give him that, you know, good life, especially for his child too, you know, and his wife, mate.
4: For sure.
5: It's a roller coaster for them all.
4: Yep.
5: I just can't imagine how they're all feeling. I'm really sorry to hear, and I know they're not okay, but I just know that we're all thinking about them.
3: Yeah, wishing them all the best and everything.
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1: 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Liquorland, legendary. 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
2: What did you make of the quality of the footy? Because a lot's been made this week that, like, all the blow. I think we had, what, like one close game, basically. What did you boys make of it?
3: Yeah, look, I'm not a fan. Most games were over by half time. Blowouts, I'm just over it, to be honest. Like, nothing. I think I've just become desensitized to what's going on, and I'm just not enjoying it as much as I used to. Defense was always, 50% of the game that I'd love to watch. You don't see those big collisions as much anymore. I want to see some grind. I want to see some arm wrestle. And then you talk about the Cowboys-Roosters game, and even that was a bit of a howler. That wasn't a very exciting game. I'm very happy for the Cowboys. No one gave them a chance, but there was a lot of drop ball and, trying to, push the pass too much from the Roosters. But that game didn't excite me at all.
4: Yeah.
3: I think, like, the most exciting thing for me was obviously the Warriors game, like, to see the crowd go down to the stadium, and I thought they played fantastic. But, again, another blowout score.
2: Yeah.
4: They played a good brand of footy, the Warriors. I think they saved it in a sense of, like, that. I'm over it as well. Like for guys like me, if I played now, I didn't think I'd be in the team because I haven't got enough of the attacking, like, what's the word, like prowess that all these like good attacking players have. Now I built my game on kick chase myself, pin him in the corner, tell him to come out, bat him in the corner, go again, and not wait, not have a referee ruin that for me. Like a six again, then they make their way back up the field, six again. And then all those little things that we've done, and, we're going to talk about the Dogs, I'm sure. This is why their system isn't working at the moment, because they can't withhold any pressure.
3: Yeah,
4: they can't, and they're not a good enough attacking side to win games.
3: It's not about being mentally. It's not about being tough anymore. It's about surviving momentum.
4: Mm.
3: It's a game of resilience. It's a game of who can emotionally control errors. And just, flip the switch. Oh, we made an error. We're, 4 minutes without the ball. Who can, like, stay patient? Who can stay calm the most? They're the best teams. Whereas other sides are just trying, as soon as they get behind, they're panicking and they can't really get that momentum back. And they're, make more errors and more errors and more errors. And that's, like, probably the Dogs at the moment. But yeah, I just see the toughness going out of the game. Like, don't get me wrong, the toughness, the fatigue's there, but it's about survival now. It's not about, like, the actual beauty of our game anymore. It just feels like it's more of a battle of attrition.
2: Yeah. It's a shame because I feel like last year during finals, that's some of the best footy I've ever seen.
3: Yeah. And that's when it was between the 40s, the 6 again. I'm all for the 6 again.
2: Yeah.
3: But between the 20s, it's just too much.
4: Too much. And but this is the thing. Like, I reckon Loz is, like, if we go, we'll go to Origin later, but I think he's picked his team on the way the game is, just the way he's picked it.
3: Yeah.
4: What if it's not played the same way?
3: When Origin's never played the same way. I feel like we're a little bit light on the bench, but we'll go there. I'm sure we'll get there. But yeah, it's I'm not enjoying the footy. I'm not enjoying the score lines. It reminds me of NYC. Mm. You're getting teams that can't control the ruck and then they get pulled apart on the edges. It's just not really that exciting brand of footy that I like to watch, that I grew up watching. And these score lines can't be good for the game.
2: Yeah. Well, hopefully Origin is different, and we will talk about it a bit later in the show.
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7: M1 no problems coming up through Mount White. We do have roadworks. Calgary's Mount White along the M1 and between Peachridge Road and Morgans Road, affecting southbound traffic from 9 p.m. all the way through to 4 a.m. Speeds will be down to 40 km/h. Two or three southbound lanes will be blocked off. Scenic Highway, Pickett's Valley, clear at Avoca Drive and around Woi Woi for Blackwall Road, Railway Street, not looking too terrible. 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That's the latest traffic on the Central Coast 107.7 Triple M.
8: 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And you knew the words before the chorus hit. The 80s was awesome.

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2: Friday night, then we've got Dog Storm. Now, the Dogs are favourites for this one, obviously, with the Storm missing a ton of players. But Dogs, no Stephen Crichton. But Carras is back into the team. How's his shoulder going, Grubby?
3: Well, you'll never know with Carras because he always wants to play.
2: Right.
3: Like, he's just that guy that week in, week out, he would want to play the first week after. And he always heals fairly well, but so which makes me think this one actually might have been pretty bad. But massive for us. Like, having him back in our side for yardage carries, but not only that, the late offload,
4: whatever
3: he does, oh, he hurts, he breaks. That is the biggest, Ren will tell you. Like, if you're a forward, you're in most tackles. If you're pushing someone back, late offload, you've got to come back, go forward
4: it's
3: again.
4: It's disheartening.
3: Very disheartening.
4: It's like having an extra forward on the team, and I like having Jacob, you know, he'd be pushing for Origin if he was fit.
3: Yeah.
4: He seems to have been quite busted all year.
3: Yep.
4: Hopefully he's not coming back too early, but... He's been a big loss in the Dogs go forward this year, especially in yardage, right? So this is a very desperate game for the Dogs, and I don't know if the word catapult would be the correct terminology to use for them to if they get the win, but man, if they can't get this one right or get this win with the you know with the players that, yeah, you still look at Melbourne though, they've got a very strong side.
3: Yeah.
4: I'm back on the Dogs. I'm back on the Dogs, but with zero confidence.
3: Yeah, I think we win. I really do. Just because, well, we need to win. I think we need to win 10 out of 14 to make the eight. If you're going to go off the back of last year's, who was eighth, I think it was something like the Roosters were on a certain amount of points. And so, like, a big thing for us, two of our, well, Carras is a leader. Max King's a leader. I think we've missed Maxie. You know, people say, oh, like, you know, Max King, he doesn't give you much punch and this and that, but he's like our middle, like, guy that keeps us tight, like, defensively, and he'll get a good carry off the back couple of these big guys. I'm expecting a big performance from Presto just because I reckon he'll be a bit angry. He'll never tell you this, but he was in the Origin frame.
4: Oh, yeah, absolutely.
3: I guarantee you he was nearly...
4: Definitely.
3: But minus this last sort of month he's had, the Dogs have had, it's sort of maybe pushed him out. So I'm expecting a response. Everyone's after the boys. Everyone's after him. They're all, you know, as you know, Ren, playing at the Dogs, the knives are out normally, but they're really going after individuals now. So I think this will be a game where there'll be a response from a couple of individuals that have, you know, the media have gone after. And it's just, yeah, it's a bit of a backs against the wall, and we thrive on that as a club.
4: Yeah, it's a siege mentality, but our backs have been against the wall for weeks now, and it just seems to be getting worse.
3: Mm.
4: There is definitely a lack of confidence. You can talk about it for days. Everyone knows the issue with the Dogs. We know where they're lacking.
3: Mm.
4: It comes down to between the ears. Winning's a habit, but so is losing. And even seeing guys like Critter, when Critter jammed on the Dolphins' third try to protect Galvin, that was a trigger point from the week before when Galvin got caught on the hang play.
3: Yeah.
4: So he didn't trust his inside sort of defender. And then just things that are built around trust that usually the Dogs have had in their defensive line are starting to creep in more and more each week.
3: Yep.
4: So it's between the ears.
3: Mm.
4: If they get that right, get the D right. We've got a good record against Melbourne. We always do well against Melbourne.
3: Yeah.
4: But they need to get this win. They need to get some confidence back because there's some guys in that side that are playing well but below par of their standard and first grade standard.
3: You know what? When there's that dummy half try, like literally.
4: Yeah, that was a bad one.
3: Put his arm over. And the Nico Hines, like Nico's a good player and whatever, but his right foot was soft. That is like straight through the teeth of you. And then that little hooker puts his arm, like, man, you look at, they're embarrassing the video. They're embarrassing if you're those people around that.
4: Did you see the guys around it? I watched it today.
3: No, I actually didn't know. I wouldn't know.
4: There's two in the tackle. There's one that just stands there and then goes, oh, I'm not going to name names. Mm. But they're the little things, the little habits.
3: Yeah.
4: And the lack of response you're getting from players through, you know, they'd be ticking every single box at training, everything. And it's just not transferring to the field. And then it becomes frustrating. And then your body just doesn't respond the way it should.
3: Mm.
4: And then, you know, you get the outside noise. And then it's just, Yeah, like I said, winning's a habit, and so is losing, and they need to turn it around this week.
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6: Calgary and Mount White along the M1 at Pete's Ridge Road and Morgans Road. Southbound traffic affected from 9 p.m. all the way through to 4 a.m. with ongoing roadworks. 40 k's is your speed limit and 2 or 3 southbound lanes will be blocked off. At Rimbar, the Pacific Highway clear all the way through to Narara. Seeing a bit of traffic still remaining around Erin FF, the Central Coast Highway. 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That's the latest traffic on the Central Coast, 107.7 Triple M.
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4: Let's talk Origin. We've been teasing it all show, boys. Yeah. What's your first thoughts on the team, lads?
5: Tease.
4: On both New South Wales and Queensland.
5: New South Wales, I was a little bit confused around the bench at first. Bit of a small bench.
4: Yep.
5: I think, all right, first of all, I don't like Yo at 13. I like Yo in the front row. I want Ken Murray to start at 13. I'd have Barnett drop back to the bench. That makes the bench more balanced for me with Barnett, Saifidi, Rads.
4: Strange.
5: Hang on.
4: Brayley.
5: Brayley, sorry. Yep. Then you got Strange and you got Maguire.
4: Yeah.
5: McLean. So I just want good service to our halves. I don't want Yowie playing the Penrith style, getting in too far into the line. You, Grubby, you lose half a metre to a metre in Origin. Line speed's too quick. It's proven that Queensland could shut down that Penrith style. I don't want Yowie. I just want Yowie. He's 6'5". Just get on the front foot, get in between the markers, in between A defenders, B defenders, go to quick play the ball, and Robson just gives Cleary service, just service. You get man on the ground, Tedesco, we're going through the middle.
4: Mm.
5: So that's probably, I hope, Laurie puts Murray at 13 and Yowie up front. That's the only change I'd make.
6: You reckon he'll do it?
5: He's got to, man. Like, I just don't. Do you agree, though?
6: I don't mind Barnett and Blake starting, like, because to go after the start, the first 20, like in Origin, it's not even. It's literally a bash fest. Like, but the only thing I'll say about that with Murray, because the way Yowie plays, he has got that. The way it's just a habit. He would always think, you know, he mixes up. The variety is good of pass run, but if you put Cam Murray on there, who's also a bit like that, I just think we've got too much like think to pass. But if they get the balance right, they could both be on. But I really want to. I think, and this is why he started Blake and Barnett, is literally to play off Robson, just to go bang bang bang through the middle of them. And then when there is an opportunity, you could possibly have Yowie, Murray, mate.
5: I think
6: even Victor on there.
5: Mm.
6: All thinking. But we've got to earn the right first.
5: I don't know how many minutes Adam will have in him in Origin.
6: Mm.
5: I think he's been off the pace a little bit in Clubland. So they might be saying that, hey, let's front load Adam, just go out there and just give us 20 minutes of your hardest.
6: Yep.
5: Like, just go out there and absolutely try and murder this team. And then they might move Yowie straight up into the front row, and that's when Ken Murray might come in. That might be their thinking. But they're gonna go after him, and they're gonna go after him through the middle.
6: Yep.
5: I love Hudson Young I love our back row. Again, I have a little bit of question marks about the effectiveness of Olekwatu for 80 minutes. I know he plays 80 at Clubland, but is he as effective in Origin after a mountain of work? So who's our genuine edge reserve? Victor can play, yeah. Ken Murray can play. But are they genuine edge players where Queensland have picked someone like

0: in Nicotta, you know, a genuine edge. Well, I just feel like our bench isn't as balanced as their bench.
1: I do know, though, I reckon he's backing him to play 80.
0: Oh, yeah, for sure. But his effectiveness, like, do you remember when they put him in the middle a couple of years ago and he got stuck? He got stuck at marker. He didn't back off. Yep. It was just like a little lapse in fatigue.
1: Mm.
0: That's what I hope I don't see in Origin. Like, you know,
1: Origin in the middle bar.
0: I know, but it's disgusting, right?
1: Yeah.
0: But it's like, it's a simple short side. We're short. You know, you don't overchase from marker. It was like a simple fundamental that came with fatigue. Now he's playing on the edge, and I want him to be as effective as possible in Origin for 80 minutes. We know where the rule changes are. We know how quick the game is. I just think that maybe I hope I can see Homoli play a solid 80 minutes.
1: Yep.
0: If he does need a rest, I want to see a genuine edge back row come on, not a makeshift edge back row. I know Rads and Kem can play there.
1: Yep.
0: But, yeah, I just feel like these days your back rowers need to be genuine. They're like, you got to be a genuine winger, or even the Kohler thing, right? I want to pick players in their positions.
1: Yeah, see, I'm different.
0: Yeah.
1: I just don't mind the Kohler thing.
0: The only reason
1: I'll say as well is because, and I reckon this is the, because, so for me, I reckon it's going to be Critter Kohler on the left.
0: Yep.
1: And Stags Toto on the right, because Toto's played plenty.
0: I agree.
1: Listening to Critter, communication-wise, and what he's going to give to Kohler in safety and talking to him throughout the game, I just feel I've heard him, man. The talk he gives you, I'd love to defend next Critter.
2: You both smashed it, as always. We'll see you again, Rennie, next week.
0: Hopefully, yeah.
2: Origin recap, maybe, even. How good would that be?
0: New South Wales, clean sweep.
2: Here we go. Great job, Grubby, as always, mate. All right, we'll see you soon.
0: Thanks, boys.
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4: M1, travelling well between Sydney and Newcastle, through the Central Coast, Carrion Hill is good past Boyboy Road, Tarkin Straight steady, past the train station, Tookley, Main Road, Ross Avenue, no problems. Left from some scene, Tum Down, Berkeley, Bar for Wyong Road, and the Pacific Highway steady, Lizarrota, Rimba, Camwall and Hamlin Terrace. Australia's biggest Keno jackpot is just a moment away. 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Download the KenoGo app and play today. That says traffic on the Central Coast. 107.7 Triple M.
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7: Welcome to the Thursday Scrum. Hope everyone is having a great week. We've got Origin to look forward to. A big game tonight as well between the Raiders and the Dolphins. But Emma Lawrence alongside Wade Graham and James Graham, we're going to start the show with some horrible news this week, which I'm sure most people have seen by now, that Jai Arrow has been diagnosed with motor neuron disease. And he did an interview with Danica Mason last night on Nine News. And for those who haven't seen it, I urge you to get online and take a look. It's absolutely heartbreaking. We know the rugby league community, what it's like. Everyone will rally and get behind Jai. And in that interview, he vowed to fight and to support others who were diagnosed with this horrible disease as well. It's a tough one to talk about, isn't it, Wade? But no matter which way you look at it, you can support him as much as you can, but it's literally just breaks your heart.
0: Yeah, it's an extremely sad situation. When the news came through yesterday that he would retire immediately because of the diagnosis, it hits you hard. Like Jai, I was lucky enough to play against him for many, many seasons, played with him in the Australian team a couple of times, and you think of him as the footy player and as the larrikin with a smile on his face, and then to understand the battle that is in front of him and his young family, his wife and his young daughter, it's heartbreaking. And like you said, the NRL community will rally around him. You know, I love South Sydney with the press conference, the comments from Blake Solly and Wayne Bennett. Even this week, he's been invited by Billy to be a part of that Origin to Queensland camp all week. And that's what the game does, but it's hard not to think of Jai the man and his immediate family and to know what the upcoming battle is in front of them. So deeply heartbreaking. We can only send our support and our best wishes. But he is a fighter. Like, it was good to see those comments from him as well. He'll fight as hard as he can for his young family, and yeah, we wish him the best.
21: Yeah, it was very confronting watching and listening to that interview. I think every young man, young footballer, looked at themselves and thought, well, what if that's me? How would we cope? The fantastic thing about our game is, though, that South Sydney and the NRL will stand behind and with Jai in the present and in the future, give him all the support that is needed. And Jai spoke with so much passion about fighting, but also about inspiring, which I think speaks to the type of person that he is. He said he didn't want any sympathy. He wanted to try and help and inspire people, and, you know, a shallow understanding of what it's like to receive devastating news like that. Mindset is incredibly important, so I've been told. And there will be a lot of people in not too dissimilar circumstances that are, you know, obviously affected and have a, you know, the attitude of, you know, I just can't keep going. But Jai is going to instill that belief in people to squeeze absolutely everything out of themselves. So credit to Jai and the way he's handled this. And it's going to make a massive difference for a number of people and a number of families to hear those words come from him. And he can help inspire the others to battle on through some horrendous circumstances.
7: And you can just see from the reaction as well how much of a lovable character he is, someone that everyone loved playing with, everyone loved to interview, all of the fans loved at home watching as well. So I think we speak on behalf of the fans, the rugby league community. Yeah, Jimmy.
21: It relatable, isn't
7: it? Yeah, isn't it?
21: You know,
7: so authentic and himself.
21: And you know what? Like, warts and all kind of guy. Like, was happy to go straight through after Origin and have that hat on. And, you know, just one of the boys. Like a lot of people out there, just one of the crew.
0: Well, he's rugby league.
21: Yeah.
0: He is rugby league. It's the type of person who's, you can tell, who's grown up with a rugby league family. It's a game he's played his whole life. It's helped shape the person and the man he is. And he's the best part of what rugby league can produce.
7: So on behalf of everyone in the rugby league community, what Jai said last night was inspiring. We're all with him on this journey and sending our love and thoughts to his family as well. We're going to take a quick break here on NRL Primetime and be back with the footy very shortly.
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7: 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Time now to bring in our great mate Ryan Cook from Ladbrokes. Ryan, thanks for coming on. Tell us the Raiders have lost 7 of their last 8 games against top 8 opponents. Not a great record, but do the punters give them a chance tonight against the Dolphins?
25: Yeah, g'day guys. They sure do, and the bookies do as well. The Raiders have been warm favourites since the market's opened. You can take $1.68 for them with Ladbrokes. The Dolphins, meanwhile, $2.20 outsiders. The line stands at -3.5 in favour of the Green Machine.
26: Good evening, Ryan. The Canberra fullback, KO Weeks, has scored a try in 3 straight games for the Raiders. Where is he sitting in the first try scorer betting tonight?
25: Yeah, good bit of value here for KO Weeks. $10.50 on the second line of betting with Ladbrokes. Xavier Savage is the favourite at $8.50. Jed Stewart, $9. And Jermaine Asako, if you want to back a Dolphin, $9.75.
21: Ryan, great to hear your voice. What a start it would be to our weekend if you can tip us into a same-game multi on Ladbrokes this Thursday evening.
25: Yeah, fingers crossed here, Jimmy. I'm happy to take the price for Canberra, the $1.65. I've thrown in Xavier Savage any time, the short $1.65 odds as well. And then from the Finns, I'm going to go with Trey Fuller to score his first try of the season in the Hammers' absence. All up, we're getting a nice little $6.68 for those 3 legs.
7: Love your work, Ryan. Thanks for coming on, and we'll chat to you again next week.
25: Thanks for having me, guys. Appreciate it.
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7: All right, Jimmy, we know you're a multimedia star. Yes, Wade.
26: Well, we're after introducing this, because I've got a question for Jimmy before he starts talking.
7: Okay, off you go.
26: Well, you're going to introduce what we're going to talk about.
7: Okay. So the great Gus Gould was on the Buy Around podcast. Make sure you head to wherever you get your podcast to listen to the Buy Round. There's clips all over socials, and Gus was on, which is a good get in itself to say that he's on. And he was very open. And over the last 18 months, one of the biggest stories in rugby league has been Lachie Galvin and that controversial move across from the West Tigers to the Dogs and where he fits in. Players have left with him coming, Reid Marnie, etc. But essentially, Gus said that Lachie Galvin is not a long-term number 7, and he doesn't think the intention was ever for him to be that.
26: Yeah, and I can't wait to hear the answer to that. But it was a good get getting Gus on the Buy Round. He's such an influential and big figure in our game. And I know you've always prepared and you do your best to be up to scratch, but how nervous were you in preparation to interview Gus?
21: Well, it happened within about 24 hours. We've been messaging before about coming on, and then I said to him, let's make it work, let's do it, but we've got to get the questions from the fans, because that's the questions that want answering. That's the, you know, everybody at that football club, whether you're Gus Gould or the tea ladies, everybody's getting questioned. You know, what's going on? You know, why has this happened? Why were these decisions made? Why were your photographs with, you know, Verrills? Why did we meet Metcalf? Why does it look like the club's underperforming? Why? All these questions come. So we got, you know, our supporters and the Bulldogs members and fans to send them in. And then I had to compile them together, which was a job within itself because we got inundated with questions. So I had to sort of separate the wheat from the chaff, so to speak. But then, yeah, going in and sitting there across from Gus and asking him questions. And, you know, I was in that predicament of, well, me as a listener, I don't like that answer. Or, you know, the answer maybe is different to the question I asked, and then I have to go back. It was a challenge. It was a challenge, Wade. And honestly, right, you know, when you could, interviewing someone like him, I was hyper-focused. I'll have to go back and listen to it again because I can't quite remember what he said, if that makes sense, because I'm so focused and in the moment. It's funny, you know, when you've played a game at footy and some fan will go, oh, do you remember that? And you're like,
7: No.
21: I don't, because I was just so in the moment.
26: Four other moments after
21: that. Yeah. And you bounce from pillar to post kind of thing.
7: Did he know the questions beforehand?
21: No, he didn't. I said to him when he first came in, I'm just going to say, why are you here? And then bang, we'll go into them. And I think, you know, for Bulldogs members and fans, it shows leadership that, you know, it's easy when people are cruising. Because no one really speaks. When the Bulldogs were in the top four last year and going well the previous year, you know, it's just your sound bites. We're all delighted. You know, the fans spoke, didn't they, with their feet and their passion and their attendances. But when you're in, you know, in difficult times, this way leaders stand up, and I was super impressed with Gus to come on front the tough questions. He did. We didn't edit a single thing, so it was basically 90 minutes of us having a conversation, having an interview, if you like, if you want to put it that way. And he didn't shake anything. And some of the answers were just no is the sentence. It's done. Nothing to see here, kind of thing. But I thought it showed magnificent leadership for everybody at the club, for Gus to back what they're doing.
7: So the bit, or one of the bits that's been picked up everywhere, like I've seen it, social media, papers as well, has been the Galvin comments. Were you expecting him to say that? I mean, I think we kind of, the commentary around it, we all thought the same thing, that Galvin is not the seven. You know, the best minds in the game, like Andrew Johns, I think Freddie even week out, I know definitely Joey in the footy show, week in, week out, says he's going to be a world-class number six, but he's not their number seven. So were you shocked that Gus actually came out and said it?
21: What I took from that conversation is exactly what I think. He's the best number seven there now.
7: And
21: into the future remains to be seen. Lockie Galvin is going to be a magnificent first grader. He's not one of these young talents that I think people overhype and then they underdeliver. I think Lockie Galvin in the next 2 to 3 years could be one of the dominant halves, whether it be six, seven, perhaps even lock. We don't quite know the trajectory that the game is on with the interpretations. A very quick game at the moment. Will Lockie Galvin be suited to playing more of a middle-style 13-ball-playing Isaiah Yeo role? We don't know. I know Lockie Galvin is on the path to brilliance and excellence, and, you know, a lot of good observers of football say it's going to be in the 5-8 position. And you know what? Credit for Gus to acknowledging that. But I agree with him. He's the best seven at the football club at this moment in time.
7: I like the fact that Gus went on. I'm also a little bit get nervous when I have to do things with Gus at night. He's got an aura about him.
21: Yeah, he does.
7: I get to stand alongside so many legends in my job and at footy show, whatever, but Gus is the only one where I really think, ooh.
21: He's got presence,
7: bit
21: right?
7: Nervous,
21: yeah.
7: Now.
26: He's done everything in the game. As a player, as a coach, as an administrator, as a media personality, and he's been around for so long. He's almost like just a part of the furniture, but someone who holds so much.
21: It's like the Godfather.
26: Yeah, he is.
21: And so you have the Godfather on your show. It's like,
7: wow.
21: I don't don't upset this man. And also for me, a lot of pressure. I felt the pressure of the Bulldogs fans to ask the right questions, and that predicament of don't upset the Godfather, but you've got to keep drilling down because these are the questions I'm getting at the gym, at school drop-off, at cafes, at pubs. Mm. Jimmy, what's going on at the Dogs? Why are they picking this guy and this guy? It's like,
26: come on, mate. Yeah. There's not that many dog supporters in the Shire, mate.
7: No, you're not.
21: Oh, you joke, mate.
7: I've been asked at the gym a few times. People say, oh, what, just want to chat footy. And, oh, what's happening with the dog? Why are you asking me? What do I know about what's happening
21: at
7: the Dogs?
21: Emma.
7: I don't. Anyway, can they, tomorrow night, big game against the Storm, an undermanned Storm with, you know, their big names in Origin camp. You think the Doggies can get the job done, Wade?
26: Well, they just need to work out of this period and keep working, stay patient, believe in, you know, their direction. Obviously, the results haven't gone their way this year and they haven't reached the heights of last year, but they're on a journey. And yes, it was a great rise last year, but sometimes you do have setbacks. And they're going through that right now. The only thing they can do is to keep their head down, keep believing and working out of it. Now, Melbourne, on the other hand, with that losing streak, which was history-breaking for their club, they've just turned the corner, a couple of back-to-back wins, and they know during this period of Origin where they're going to be missing, well, definitely Harry and Cam Munster, that they need to keep winning because if they don't, well, their season becomes in real jeopardy post-Origin and that race to the finals. So it's a big clash. I probably think Melbourne at this stage, I know they're missing two of their big guns, but there's probably more on the line for them because the more games they drop, that mountain at the back end of the year becomes a little bit harder to climb.
7: Well, we've got a big game to get to tonight as well. Down at GIO Stadium in Canberra, the Raiders hosting the Dolphins. We'll get to all of that shortly. Origin news as well. Hope you're enjoying Triple M NRL Primetime. 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When the footy's on and you can't miss a moment, get Macca's delivered for a 99-cent delivery fee only on the My Macca's app.
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7: 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We'll get to tonight's match shortly, but it is less than a week now until State of Origin 1. At a Coors Stadium next Wednesday night, the biggest talking points have been probably around the fullbacks. Wade Graham, a lot was made particularly of the call to leave Reece Walsh out. But are we forgetting the incredible form that Kalyn Ponga has been in? I mean, that would have been a very tough call for Billy.
26: Oh, 100%. And there's so much talent in the NRL, particularly when it comes around selection time for State of Origin. But you can only pick 20 players, right? And his choice between Reece Walsh and Kalyn Ponga, Billy's got to have a vision of how he wants his team to go out there and the style they want to play and the ability to execute. And I just wonder if, you know, the decision to debut Sam Walker, you go, okay, let's put someone like Kalyn in who's just maybe a little bit more polished, maybe a little bit more experience in his communication and can help Walker build his game and show his skills off. When you put a guy in like Reece Walsh, who's so dominant and is willing to take opportunities, maybe that takes away from the dynamic of that spine and how they play. And the other thing is too, it's only game one. Like, yes, it's very much anticipated and we're all looking forward to it, but it's a long series. I'd be highly doubtful if we don't see Reece Walsh feature somewhere during this season.
21: Why is he not in the 19 then? I know Ezra. You look at the makeup of that bench and you cover more possibilities. But in a real break glass in case of emergency.
7: But because you've got the hammer in the centres as well.
21: I know.
7: So just, if he goes down, hammer goes.
21: Yeah,
7: so
21: of course. Yeah,
7: do you need? Do you need?
21: Then you put Shibasaki.
7: Yeah.
21: Well. You don't need him until you actually do. Because, you know, we talk about Reece Walsh. Cast our minds back to last year's final series. Canberra, Penrith, Melbourne. They are three of the most complete games by an individual I've ever witnessed. I was at all three of them. And both sides of the football as well. This wasn't just an attacking masterclass. This was a defensive masterclass. And he backed it up in the Origin series. And people say, well, he's not been in form. Go and watch the second half of the Broncos against the Roosters. Adam Reynolds goes off and then someone just came to life and all of a sudden, you know, had it not been for a couple of refereeing decisions, I think Brisbane go on and win that. I don't think Reece is that out of form. You know, Kalyn has only been back for a couple of weeks. One of those wins was against the Dragons.
7: So are you
21: respectfully,
7: saying...
21: Respectfully speaking against the Dragons where he smashed up the edges there, which were so vulnerable. Like, I don't know.
7: So would you have picked Reece?
21: Absolutely.
26: But I just, we don't know what's happened within, you know, the Queensland Four Walls and the conversation they've had. Obviously, Billy and Reece would have spoken. And Reece has been out with a facial fracture. We don't know if he's able to do full contact every day at training, whether he can participate in everything. There's a lot of factors that go into it. So, again, a big decision, but it's not, we're splitting hairs here. Like, yes, Reece Walsh, fantastic at the back end of last year. One of the most elite fullbacks in our competition. But another guy who has won a Dally M, an elite fullback in our competition, and has been playing well this year, Caelan Ponga. Mm. It's not as if it's a bad choice.
21: No, we're spoiled for choice with the fullbacks that we've got, Wade. New South Wales had that similar dilemma about who is the best out of these two great fullbacks that play for great football teams. But I think Reece Walsh is a class above. And again, I don't know the full team dynamics about what Coach Slater is looking for. But you can't help but watch last year's end of season run by the Broncos and just go, that is the best player in our competition right now.
26: He'll feature in the series. Mm-hmm. Whether it's game two or game three, he'll feature in the series, and he'll probably have a moment where we sit back and we all go, Reece Walsh, that's why he should have been there possibly earlier, or that is why he's back now and he'll get back to his best.
21: Like, take nothing away from Coach Slater. This is a brave decision. Because the easy choice is play Reece, no matter what, because of what he did last year and the quality of player, and he's the biggest superstar in our game. Like he's light years ahead of anybody else in terms of popularity, recognition. So it's a brave call from Slater. It's a brave call from both coaches. You know, whichever way the wind blows, whoever wins on Wednesday night, The losing team is going to have question marks about the selection in their fullback. I'll tell you that Thursday morning will be like, why did you pick Tedesco or why did you pick Ponga? What one of those headlines will be Thursday morning newspapers.
7: Absolutely. But you'll be asking the same questions now. You're a hard-hitting journo who sits down with Gus.
21: I can tell you one thing. I will be watching in Tenerife next week. So
7: you're not even here.
21: I'm not even here. I'll be in Tenerife. So I will be enjoying Origin with a nice
7: mid-season holiday beverage. Who approved that?
21: Well, me.
7: Jimmy does what he wants. Before we do move on to tonight's game, though, just on the Blues fullback dilemma, James Tedesco. I mean, I'm happy to see Teddy back in the side, but it's again, that was pretty much a 50-50 call for Laurie Daly with Dylan Edwards.
26: Again, like two players who... like the one who missed out would have been extremely unlucky to miss out. And I think, you know, last season Edwards got the nod and he probably struggled through most of last year's season with injury. We saw him in and out of that Penrith team, but I think he represented the Blues and he did his job in that Blues jersey. But Teddy over the last 18 months has been irresistible with his form. And the story around, you know, losing the captaincy and losing that number one fullback, but then revamping his style and play at the Roosters and forcing his way back in. It's a great testament to Teddy and what he's achieved, not just in the game, you know, in his past, but what he's doing right now in that Roosters jersey. And again, it comes down to Laurie and the style he wants to play, what he expects his players to go out there and execute. And Teddy around the ruck, his ability to carry on play for, to break tackles, to be so active and be a threat, it's probably a sign of the way Laurie wants the Blues to play.
21: Wade, I was just going to say, is this advertising New South Wales' game plan? Say, we're going through the middle. That's the rationale behind the decision. That's what split the hairs. Is Tedesco is a better, like, round the ruck attacking threat?
7: Laurie even said that in his I'm sure he said it probably a few places, but I saw his 100% footy interview and he specifically said his work around the ruck and his combination with Robson.
26: Yeah, and again, it comes down to the coach and their vision. But you have a lot of talented players to choose from, and there's some talented players who missed out, but you've got to fit all these people in to a game plan and a way that fits the talent and makes it work as a team. And New South Wales are coming off a losing series, so they need to make some adjustments. And, you know, Teddy's obviously been a part of that. And I think you can have all the opinions about who you think should be picked and whatnot, and that's great debate. That so many people care about Origin. They're entitled to their opinion. But I think now that the teams are picked, well, let's just back the coach and back the players to get out there. They have a wonderful opportunity next week to go out there and execute the game plan and execute their role. And you know, if it goes well, then the coach is right. And as Jimmy just said, if it doesn't go well, there's always question marks because it means so much to people.
7: And, of course, Origin period means the regular NRL teams will be depleted. So some really crucial matches coming up over the next few weeks. Canberra hosting the Dolphins tonight at GIO Stadium. The Dolphins are missing a heap of players. So in Origin camp, you've got the Hammer, Max Plass, Selwyn Cobbo, Flegler, Cody Nikorima's injured too, and then news yesterday that Herbie Farnworth is also out. So huge losses, it goes without saying. Are you leaning more towards the Raiders then, Jimmy, down at home?
21: Yeah, absolutely. I'm really looking forward to seeing Owen Patty start as well. Interesting move from the Raiders to move Brayley to lock forward there and start Owen Patty. He's an exciting footballer. But yeah, the Dolphins, a lot of troops down. You know, producer Joel is worried about the impact of Origin. He's a Warriors fan. He wanted to get the Warriors a mention on today's show. He says, nobody cares about us. Nobody talks about us. Now everybody's saying...
7: That's all anyone was talking about Magic Round was the Waz.
21: But now everybody's saying, oh, maybe the Dragons will get a chance to win against his Waz. And he's paying me under the table to say they won't. So,
7: yeah, actually, I have to give a shout out as well to Joel. Do you know, on the way home from Magic Round, he was hungover as, and he got the short straw. He sat next to myself and 18-month-old Harper.
21: Oh.
7: He's just like up and about looking at him going, hi, reading books, and he handled it well. I thought he was going to spew on us at one stage, actually.
26: I have a sneaky suspicion that he wouldn't have been the only one on that flight heading back hungover. So there would have been a few people a little bit worse
7: thinking,
26: aware.
7: Sorry, no one wants to sit next to an 18-month-old. Anyway, so that was...
21: the Raiders for me, especially being at home. The Dolphins have been a fantastic team to watch this year, and I think they're finals bound. The Raiders really do need this win at home if they're going to stay close to contention.
7: What about for you, Wado?
26: Yeah, it's an important game for Canberra. I think they're getting to the same stage as the teams they're in and around going, okay, we need to really get going and start stacking up some results so we can climb up that ladder. But despite that, I still think the Dolphins have a little bit too much strike power for them. It's an interesting matchup. We know the rough and tumble Canberra Raiders, a lot of second phase football, create momentum and then just flood that part of the field, and they offload and take their chances, where the Dolphins are a little bit more polished, where they get the set points. Katoa will work out the defensive line and they'll play those big shifts. So, two different styles, really good matchup. I'm just leaning towards the Dolphins. I think despite the quality of players they have missing, I think they still have a little bit too much firepower.
7: So, Jimmy, I know you said you like Owen Patty starting. Interesting move with Brayley there at lock. But for the Red Bull keys to success for Ricky Stewart's men, what is it tonight?
21: Yeah, look, just don't underestimate this side. We see this time and time again, each and every year, a depleted side. Nobody gives a chance to, because of the outs through state of origin and they turn up, and it's usually down to how the favourites apply themselves mentally. So look, you know, Joey Tarpany, Horsburgh, Patty in the middle there, Mariota, Hosking, Brayley, like they've just have a professional approach. You know, the halves, obviously, Sanders is there, who's young, and Strange is away in camp, so it's big boots to fill for Laurie, but it's just a mental game for the Raiders.
7: Big game coming up down at GIO Stadium in Canberra. Dan Gananian up next to call all of the action alongside Wade Graham and James Graham. Hope you enjoyed Triple M NRL Primetime. As always, we're doing it thanks to Ream Hot Water and to Macca's.
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40: Welcome aboard. It is Canberra versus Dolphins. 4-6 the Raiders, 5-5 the Dolphins. So this is important as we start the Origin period. Yes, some of the games are affected, but hey, it's 2 points. The same 2 points they play for in Vegas and in round 27 and Magic Round. They're the same 2 points we play for here. Now that is pumping a game up. Jimmy Graham, who will be joining us live from the new NRL headquarters in Tenerife. I didn't know we were opening a franchise there. Is this another buy round trip here that we're just we're junketing?
41: No, it's
0: Me and my school friends all turn 40 this year, so we've decided to do an all-in trip. So we decided to go to Tenerife.
1: Hang on. I went to your 40th last year.
4: I did too.
0: Yeah, but that was my pie. We're having like a group trip.
1: Okay. I like it. Listen, I like it.
4: Now, I don't want to make accusations, right? Because I went. This is the thing in the city, right? I bought a very expensive bottle of vodka. I think he left it there. At the pub.
0: I know the bottle you're talking about. It's got like a fancy bottle. It's a fancy bottle, isn't it?
4: Fair enough.
0: Like almost crystal-y.
4: Fair enough. I'd given up.
0: Yeah, no, got it down.
4: Very good.
0: I've got it.
4: Very good. Nick Risk is going to have some breaking news for us. A player has injured himself in warm-up, so we'll get to that right after this. It's cold, it's clear, it's Canberra, it's Triple M Thursday Night Footy, Ream Hot Water and Maccas bring us all the action.
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4: All right, so we're not too far away from the kickoff here. The Raiders, 3 wins from their last 5, so their form is better. But they need to win this game here tonight because the Dolphins are severely weakened. No Tabu Ifedo, no Nikarima, no Plath, no Saifidi, no Cobbo. And no Flegler as well. So the Dolphins, who have been outstanding, 3 wins from their last 3 games, they are surely there for the taking, though, tonight, Wade Graham. I don't want to say now or never for Canberra, but when you're 4-6, these are the sort of games you must pick up.
1: Yeah, if you want to stay in touch with that top 8, possible still, those top 4 hosts for Canberra who did so well last year, they won our minor premiership, they need to start getting a move on and getting results on nights like tonight are so important. I'm so intrigued by the match. Obviously, a lot of players out, but different styles to the rough and tumble second phase footy of Canberra and the more set piece, get to different parts of the field and let these dangerous outside edges for the Dolphins take advantage.
4: All right, Nick Risk, we say hello to you. You've got some breaking news for us.
9: Yes, good evening, Dan. Huge news down here on the sideline. Sebastian Kruse went down in the warm-up there. He had a going into the game with a bit of a quad strain. He fell away with back in yesterday during the captain's run. And, he's gone. So the red pen is now through Sebastian Kruse. Chet Stewart comes in, and it looks like Kobe Black will be on the bench. Sav Tamale should push into the centres.
4: Okay. Geez, that's a big change. Thank you, Risky. So nice start from you. That is huge, Seb Kruse. So the Dolphins in their predominantly red jerseys come out, and their team reads this way. Trey Fuller, nice to see him get a chance at the start of a first grade game. Jermaine Azarka, Tevita Nafahu, the wingers, Jack Bostock and Brian Poniu are the centres. Poniu on debut. Brad Schneider at 6, Izzy Kartua at 7. Forwards, Felice Kafusi, Jeremy Marshall-King, Frank Molo, Connolly Lemualu, Kulikefu Finifetiaki, released from Queensland duty. Morgan Knowles, the bench, pretty solid actually. Donoghue, Stone, Gilbert, Keeley, and they are the first 17. So here come the Raiders once we get to a Viking clap. It's a modest crowd here, but it is cold. It is a Thursday night, and winter has well and truly arrived. Officially not winter, by the way, not for another week and a half, but try telling that to the people here.
0: That's Matt Frawley blowing the Viking horn there.
4: You would have played with him.
0: Yeah, it was the Bulldogs returned recently from a stint in the Super League. Good on him.
4: And as usual, they come out as one. The Canberra Raiders, Kyo Weeks, the fullback. Sav Tamale moves into the centre, so it's Jed Stewart, Xavier Savage on the wings. Tamale and Matt Timakour in the centres. Dane Laurie at 6, Ethan Sanders at 7. Corey Horsburgh, Joey Tarpany up front. Now Owen Paddy gets a chance to start. The youngster, very highly regarded hooker.
40: hasn't really had a fair crack at it in first grade. It's a hot squad in Canberra in terms of hookers. So he starts. Ata Mariotta, Zach Hosking, Jaden Braley, the back row. Tom Starling is number 9. Jordan Uta makes his debut. It's been long awaited. Morgan Smithies and Chevy Stewart make up the 17.
0: Yeah, Owen Partey looking for one of those games that defines his career where they look back and go, well, he's got to be our starting 9 moving forward.

0: We'll be looking for a 2 points.
1: It sounds like you're tipping them.
0: Absolutely.
1: What about you, Wado?
2: I'm going the Dolphins, mate.
1: Okay. All right, here we go. So the Dolphins will receive kickoff here. Round 12 begins. 7 teams can receive their bye points. 5 games in this round, and it's Kafusi, the first who's met and put down. Greasy conditions on this cold night. Kulikefu Fenifariaki, desperately unlucky not to play Origin, is carting it forward here, not going far, and playing at 15 short from his own line. Now Frank Molo just works it up the centre where he's met and put down. 3 gone, 20 out from their own line. The dummy half is Marshall King, and he gets it on there to a running Schneider. Good little dart to start his night. Makes about 10 metres. Followed up by a run down the middle. There's little Trey Fuller zipping downfield. Sharp play the ball as well. Good start of the night from him. Very solid opening set from the visitors as Katoa goes long with a kick. Taken on the full by Tamale, who was actually on the wing position. So named on the wing, and he may have stayed there. Certainly going by that very first play with the ball as he's followed up by the centre, Timokor, carrying it forward. So the news, Seb Chris, a late withdrawal, an injury picked up yesterday, confirmed in the warm-up. Paddy the dummy half, throwing it on to Corey Horsman. Not the greatest service from the youngster. Horsman had to reach up for it, lost all his momentum, tackled easily. Kafusi, well, he tried niggle Kafusi, looked at the referee the whole time, which is just a dead-set giveaway. And the referee obliged with 6 more tackles. Tarpany now works it upfield. 5 short of halfway. Paddy picks up, gets it on to Mariotta, who gets it up over halfway. 3 Dolphins needed to put him away. And the tackle is made on tackle number 2. Played to Paddy. Quick service back to Horsburgh in the front row. Of course, no Josh Papali'i. And he's collected here, 38 away. They can't get him to ground, but he is made to play it. Back to Paddy. Goes to the right to Brayley. Gets it on to the Colonel. Sanders on the lorry. Cuts them open. Into the backfield. Throws it out to Stewart. And Stewart scores. What a blistering start. So Stewart on the wing wasn't supposed to play, certainly not in the starting side, and he gets a try in 2 minutes, brings it around as well, scores basically under the sticks. Canberra 4, Dolphins 0.
2: Yeah, once again, Dan, we see off a late 6 again conceded by the defensive team. The first opportunity, the attacking team, this time Canberra, they take it. It was just a nice little shift. Got Dane Laurie on a 3-and-3 situation, had the centre and winger sliding, and then just beat Brad Steiner with sheer pace. So important early in these games. You keep your discipline. It was about the, what's that, midway through that set, so the 9th or 10th tackle in a row there, and the Dolphins just couldn't handle that pressure. It was a great start for Canberra, a great start for Dane Laurie, Jimmy.
3: Yeah, not a great start for the Dolphins. Coach Christian Wolf will be filthy with that late 6 again. It was just so unnecessary. They had the ruck control. Corey Horsman in no rush to play the ball. But this move, it all comes down to a mismatch in pace. Dane Laurie just absolutely burns his opposite number, Snyder, there. That creates the space. He shows, he goes through. And a composed pass from Laurie there to find Stewart, who, like you say, was supposed to be on the bench. He gets the first try of the night.
1: So, Laurie has looked good in the limited time he's had with this Canberra side. He's always made contributions. 100% rounded up on the Pertec kick predictor, says the Colonel Sanders. Slot it through. So, 6-0, 3.5 gone the Raiders. Dolphins yet to touch it. That's on the scoreboard for Beacon Trade. And it's Nick Risk on the other side of this for Bob James Emarch. Triple M rocks the footy for Remot Water.
4: Thanks to the new Mitsubishi Triton Raider. This formidable off-road ute is equipped with upgraded suspension, all-terrain wheels and tyres, and has been put to the test across 40,000 kilometres of the toughest Aussie terrain. Break new ground in the Triton Raider.
5: Yeah, Dane Laurie, since coming to the Raiders, has been a bit of a crowd favourite, so the crowd were on their feet when he caught that ball. Just a quick change there. Xavier Savage looks like to be starting in the centres there, who returns after 5 weeks of injury. Never seen the X Factor playing in the centres as either a fullback or a winger, so Ricky's thrown a bit of a wildcat out there with a bit of pace.
1: Is that what we call him, the X Factor? I like it.
2: That's a good name.
1: I like it.
2: That's a good nickname.
1: All right, thank you, Risky. So now it is Hosking. On the Canberra scale of cold, Risky, how cold is it?
5: I'm a local, mate, and it's a 9.5. It is freezing. I think the Dolphins can't feel their toes at the moment.
1: Nick, listen. Far be it for me to criticise a local, but you can't be a local at Canberra and say it's freezing cold at 9.5, can you?
5: We transition. We have Anzac Day. We start to put the heaters on and the layers start to come on, whereas tonight's just gone bang. So it's pretty chilly.
1: Right. Well, you're just one of us, Risky.

0: is now the Raiders working through their set. You haven't missed anything. Just a good routine, solid set with Sanders kicking it long from halfway. Say, oh, it was going to be taken on the full by Fuller. He, fortunately for him, dropped it backwards. He was all over that. It almost came to him too slowly, and he spilled it back to Azaka, who was back there. Boy, that's a dent to the confidence, even though it doesn't do any damage, as Fuller gets a short ball. Paniu is working it forward here, brought down by Paddy and also Savage. Quick play the ball as Fuller works down the short side, and he's met 10 short of halfway. He'll play it quickly. This is a sharp set. Comes to Snyder. Oh, he shaped the pass, but he was caught in traffic, so he takes the tackle, gets up, goes again, but doesn't go anywhere. Paddy and one other all over him. Excellent set, though. Tackle completed. He's walked off the mark, Snyder.
1: Last chance. Last tackle. Go.
0: So he'll have to do it again. Last tackle comes here to Katoa. And kind of miscues the kick, or does he? It had no trajectory on it. It was allowed to bounce by Weeks, and he just lets it bounce over the touchline. Five from the touchline, so they'll bring it out to the 10. But that's a good hit back from the Dolphins. They're down 6-0, but an excellent first set with the ball as Triple M rocks Thursday night footy for Maccas.
2: Yeah, just a little bit of a miss kick there. He is a good kicker of the football. Katoa normally gets it deep into that corner. Just got the drop a little bit wrong, skewed it towards the sideline. No harm done.
0: Katoa's almost reached that cleary stage. When he miscues it, you're still not sure. You're still thinking, hang on, has he done something to this that we can't
3: see? Did he mean to do that? Yeah.
0: All right, now it's Campbell with Matty Orta, followed up by Tarpany. Tarpany now, what a player he's been for the Raiders. Multiple times their Meninga medalist. Paddy follows up with a kick towards the sideline. Oh, it's a beauty, but it's not going to make a 40-20. But Fuller let it bounce and bounce and was almost helped in the touch once he picked it up. That's a great kick from Paddy.
3: It was, and it just stayed in the field of play. And Trey Fuller just didn't show any urgency or respect for the backspin that was put on that ball. He just assumed it was going to trickle over the sideline. He needed to get his skates on there, a lucky escape for the Dolphins fullback.
0: James Graham, Wade Graham, your CBAS super experts. Jack Bostock, gee, looks good in the centres. Great driving run, and he's brought down 9 short of halfway. So 6-0 Raiders with the early try to Jed Stewart. Here's Marshall King to Snyder working down the left. They've got an early obsession with the left. As the ball is then given to Lemuelu, he's barreled pretty well. Tackle made, last tackle. Wobbler of a kick from Katoa. That's not going to be fun, but it is caught pretty comfortably by Weeks. He runs backwards to get away from one. Now he straightens and he's put down. 20 short of halfway. 20 short of his own line. 6-0 Raiders.
3: The Dolphins need to focus on the kick chase there, because Kale Weeks, with the speed that he possesses, if you just clock off in the middle like the Dolphins did there, he's got the speed to beat the chasing side. That was the left-hand side chase. And then come and attack those middle fenders that are lagging behind. They need to address that quickly, or Weeks will take advantage.
0: Okay, here's a run now. A good one, too, from Timacor. Almost went straight through. Was taken down just short of halfway. Paddy loves to run it. And he does so here, where he runs about 10 metres out of dummy half, knocked over by 3 Dolphins in the centre of this GIO stadium. Last, here's Sanders on the left, putting up a huge end-over-end bomb, taken nicely by Fuller, straight into stride. Okay, his confidence not dented at all. Now he drives defenders along and almost gets it to his 20. This is a sharp game. Here's Azarko. Azarko now upended here by Paddy, and he'll play it quickly. They are going at lightning speed when they've got the ball, the Dolphins, and they're starting to find a little bit of joy as Laurie is shaken off. This is a great run by Nafahu, the winger. He makes about 15 metres, plays it back to Marshall King. He dummies and runs. There's no markers. Oh, his man overran him, so he has to delay the pass. Finally finds Fuller, and Fuller is met 38 away. Pardon me. Now comes to Marshall King to the outside to Mola, bumping it up to the 30. And he's put down centre field. Another tremendous set. This is the finish. Can Katoa get the kick right here? Good pressure on him. End over end. Bostock coming through. Now he was a disruptor. He was a dead set disruptor. Ball lost by Canberra. And Dolphins come up with it. Wade shooing me away. I thought they had a rule there for a reason.
2: That's gone, Dan.
0: Yeah, I'm glad it is.
2: It's in the bin where it belongs.
0: It just puts the first 5 weeks to shame. Finifuliaki hits it up. He's brought down. On the next, a set restart comes to Molo. Charges it within a meter of the line. I swear Wade nearly hit me just then. Now comes here to Kafusi, driving at the line. Rugby style, brought down a meter out under the sticks. Quick play the ball. Marshall King to the left to Katoa. On to Snyder. 3-on-2. And it goes to Fahu. Oh, it's a slick try. This is a good game we've got tonight. Dolphins are going at 100 miles an hour. Hello, Tavita Nafahu waves at the camera, and we wave back. 6 points to 4, Dolphins. Terrible start, but they look good.
3: I'm with both of you there in weeks 1 to 8. That is a disruptor, but I'm glad it wasn't given. The Dolphins, one of the attributes that they have more than anybody in this competition is pace. Off the back of that pace, you've got Katoa pulling all the strings. This is a magnificent backline move. They got the ball to their quick men, then Wade, and they're back on the score sheet. The Dolphins, Dan called it correctly. This has got the makings of an absolute classic in attack.
2: Yeah, it's certainly upped in speed just those last couple of sets, didn't it? A nice moment there for Snyder. He got beat 1-on-1 that led to the first try for Canberra, but he was important there in that backline movement. Katoa to Snyder created that extra space, had to make a decision with his passing, long or short, he chooses right, sends Nafahu over to answer back, and yeah, it's a great start to a footy game.
0: And it's not as if conditions aren't a little greasy here, and Nafahu, who has got a little bit of first grade experience, that's his 7th try in 9 games, and beautiful stuff. They have found joy on that left. They really have clearly done their work on Canberra's right. Now, Izako, 72% of the per-check kick predictor, and he brings it around. Oh, he just tucked it through. That's a poor kick by his standards, but a poor kick for Izako. Still 2 points. Per-check, on-field drama, yeah, but workside drama, no thank you. Per-check, drama resistant since 1980. Nick Risk on the other side of this. Triple M rocking the footy. 6 apiece.
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5: Your great work from Brad Schneider there for the Dolphins, of course. Did his apprenticeship at the Raiders not that long ago.
0: Oh, risky. Sounds like he's underwater there. We'll get that sorted out, that little line there. And we'll get that fixed up there. Looked like he was in one of those big game show tanks of water. He's just fallen under, 15 out from his own line.
2: A 9.5 for cold in Canberra. They're probably frozen, the lines down there.
0: Wow. Here's a run now down the left side for the Dolphins.
2: I played in the snow down there one day. It was horrendous.
0: Really? I thought there was only ever one snow game.
2: It was a sleet. The sleet, okay. The icy rain.
0: Oh, so you oversold it at first, eh? That's all right. 48 away. Bit of mustard. Nothing wrong with a bit of mustard on a story. Bit of mayo. Dolphin set comes to an end on halfway. And a high ball goes up. And going up and taking it on the Fuller's Bostock. Now he reaches out. Plants it down in a corner. But an admirable attempt to take him over, I think, might have saved this try. This is remarkable, both attack and defence.
1: We're going to have to review the contest first. Live decision was the first touch, Canberra. Incident, we've got to go and touch and goal.
0: So Bostock is, I think, onside.
3: How good is this to see your outside back?
6: Jack Bostock's required to have both feet behind the ball when it's kicked, which he does. It's play on.
3: Seeing your outside backs don't compete players in these type of situations.
6: Remain outside 10 metres.
0: So the chase is on here.
6: It's a clear run by both players.
0: Up goes Tamale. Up goes Bostock. Bostock, it's all Bostock, I think. It pops up out of the hands
6: of Bostock. Just checking to see which player's hands the ball comes off.
0: So they're looking, if Bostock has knocked it into Tamale, then that's the end of the section. Or he might have, on that angle. He might have on that angle.
6: Comes off Jack Bostock, just making sure it doesn't touch the head of the Canberra player before he regains possession.
0: Because he certainly loses it forward, Bostock, initially. It looked like they rebounded off something after Bostock. Oh, no.
2: Is it just his forearm?
6: It's all Jack Bostock. It goes forward at the moment.
0: That's fair. We're cool with that. Now,
6: regains possession. Let's play on at this stage.
0: Bring a bit of athleticism.
3: KO Weeks here.
2: This is it.
0: So Weeks comes in from side on. He meets him about 5 metres out. Grabs him.
6: The feet of Jack Bostock. It's still the last tackle.
0: So he's sliding out.
6: And it touches the touchline.
0: Magnificent tackle by KO Weeks. Well, he gets a lot of tries. You should add another to his list because he's just saved one at the other end. That should have been a remarkable try. It's an even better save. It stays 6 apiece.
3: That's a special play, Wade. Like, seeing your fullback do that, As he finishes that, he gets that ball down, Bostock, but the attention of Weeks, that in the picture, he sees Tamale, a lot of players just stop there and say, no, it's your job, but he keeps moving, puts himself around the football to make that try-saving tackle. That doesn't happen by accident.
0: 6-6, Canberra now work it out. Under siege here after a hot start. And they just work it up the middle. Here comes Tim McCall with a one-out run. Wade Owen, a good friend of my mate, Joel Kane, great to hear him back on radio yesterday. He played in the snow, and he described it. Look, it wasn't the most pleasant experience, but I got a feeling your sleep might have even been harder than his snow.
2: Yeah, well, it wasn't pleasant conditions, and that Canberra team that day actually put 70 points on a young Penrith team that I played in. It wasn't nice.
0: We'll blame the sleep.
2: It wasn't nice.
0: We'll blame local conditions. Here's a run now from Tarpany, and they make it to about five shy of halfway, where Sanders puts up a booming high kick, a long one as well, taken by Azarko. And he's met and put down on his 20. So, six apiece. We've just settled down after the theatrics of... Oh, Bostock, who is then absolutely driven. He stands upright. He's so tall. And three Raiders just pile-drived him into the ground. Tarpany, one of them. So was Brayley. Here's a run now. Just a little left of centre where it's carried forward. And that was Nafahu, the try-scorer for the Dolphins, followed up by Knowles. Knowles, is he going to Tenerife?
3: No, he's he's got a proper job.
0: 12 short of halfway, comes to the right, Katoa holds it out in front of him. They hang off him briefly, but then he's put down. Solid stuff, Mariota and Sanders. Sanders sprints out of marker to put pressure on the kicker, Snyder. It's an okay kick, taken on the 20 by Tamale, and Tamale is met and put down 20 short of halfway. This is a good brand of football. Just going very, very quickly. Oh, is now threatening to go right through a Savage. Beat one, beat another. But staying with him. Finefeliaki and also Felice Kafusi. Now it's bumped forward. And now it's carried up here. And look, they've lost a bit of ground with a loose ball. Just seen an error. There's a graphic on the screen which has just put us off here, but that's only for one watching the TV and listening to us at the same time. You'd think they'd take that wrong graphic down. Now it's been up for 30 seconds. Now it comes to the open side. Here is a high kick from Canberra. Back to the action. 35 out. Ooh. It's coming down 10 away. Bodies have collided. Bounce goes back into the end goal. Hits the crossbar again. Taken by Horsburgh. If the collisions are fine, it's a try. What a bizarre chain of events. It was a booming kick. Bounced, hit the crossbar again, and then yoinking it out of the air is Horsburgh. At the moment, 10-6 Canberra.
3: Yeah, well, Corey Horsburgh, the ginger front rower, what a try this is. He does so much in the build-up here. He lets that ball bounce on purpose. He knows the trajectory that's hitting the crossbar. He's the only one there to score. Everybody else overread it, but the ginger predicted the calculations in this individual's mind, the brilliance of Horsburgh, how he fashions that calculation. Nobody else saw it. The ginger front rower over to regain the lead for the Raiders.
0: I get it. He's a ranger.
2: Oh, wow.
3: Only rangers can read the play like that.
0: What do you think? He's Russell Crowe in A Beautiful Mind.
3: Absolutely he is.
2: That's hard to follow, Jimmy. That call right there. There was a lot to dissect from that play. There's some collisions with some escorts and some chases. And Trey Fuller, he's had a couple of moments now under bombs. He left the ground early, but came nowhere near that, just completely misjudged it, allowed it to bounce, and then the double kiss off the crossbar into the waiting arms of Jimmy's.
3: Just saying, everybody else jumps way too early when it's coming down here, and Corey Horsburgh read that it was going to hit the crossbar. Jeremy Marshall King, he's over the back fence. Wait, it's a good read.
2: Yeah, it's a good read, just a trundle down the middle of the field and wait for the ball to bounce.
3: It was a calculation prediction. Okay, I'm going to slow up here.
2: Okay.
3: Believe me? You think that's down to luck?
2: You make your own luck, Jimmy.
0: Right, here's Sanders now, the Colonel. 99.8% of the kick predicted. Jimmy goes, how can it be... 100 kicks, 100 goals. Well, okay, what about 1,000 kicks? Are you sure there's going to be 1,000 goals from in front made? Kick is good. Did you just write that before I wrote it?
3: Yeah.
0: Did I already say 1,000?
3: Yeah, I already wrote that down. 1,000 from 1,000 you get.
0: 12 from 12.6.
3: What's Marshall King here? Well, see you later. Thanks for coming, Horsbrat. Now you all jump. I love it. Brilliant.
0: Triple M, rocking the football. Wipe yourself off. Nick Risk after this. We do it for Remote Water.
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5: Yeah, the big red will enjoy that. Probably the lightest I've seen him starting the season. I chatted to the guy in the off-season and said, "What is it? What's the story this year?" He said he's eating like an athlete now, and he's off the grog. So we'll enjoy that one, the big red.
0: I met his dad at the cricket at the Gabba. What a champion, bloke. The apple does not fall far from the tree. He's got the best seat at the Gabba as well. There's this tiny little members area. You're right over the bowler's arm, but you're about four steps away from the bar. It could be the best seat in Australia as they work for a good bloke too. 20 short of halfway to Raiders as they work it forward. Arta Matiota working it upfield and grabbing him. One-on-one Bostock doing the bulk of the work. Kartua comes in late. Last call here comes to Sanders. His kicking has been outstanding. Lucky bounce off crossbars and all. Now it's a deep kick. That one not so good. Taken by Fuller. Giving it away now to Nefahu, but well contained. So 23 to go in this first half. We've talked about the Dolphins out, and there's a mountain of them as Fuller hits it up. Strange young Papali'i and the great Simi Sasungi. He's been great this year, all missing. So it's not like Canberra are without their challenges either, and they look very good. Ball play back to Marshall King, left of the posts. Goes infield to Knowles, drops it off for a support player. Looks like Kafusi it is. Met on halfway, played there Marshall King, takes a few steps, gives it to Schneider, runs into the line. Now to Familiu, out it goes here to the winger. That's the Nefahu, puts in a chip kick. Canberra jumpers everywhere, Paddy leading the chase, but a great chase from the kicker in Nefahu. And he carries Paddy over the dead ball line. That's a sparkling play. Drop out on the way. 12-6 Raiders on the Beacon Trade scoreboard.
2: Yeah, again, great work from Brad Snyder. Recognise the overlap, 4-on-3. Down the short side, just set up a little block play. Ended up giving Nefahu some space. What about the confidence? Didn't look for support, just straight under the toe and almost won the foot race. Forced a drop out as we see Sanders go long here.
0: Good kick, 55 on the full. And bringing it back laboriously but effectively is Kafusi, the veteran. Met 40 metres out with the tackle made by Hoskin. Now it's a carry by Paniu. His fourth run on the Choice Hotel stats. Collected and followed up by Frank Molo. Working it closer to the left upright here. Brought down 23 away. Marshall King immediately to the right now. Knowles to Cartella. Cut out past Bostock. It's on. Bostock shakes off Timical, but now cuts infield where there's a sea of green jerseys. And the tackle made 12 away. Ball played now. We're full of a dummy half to the left of Cartella on the Knowles. A short ball doesn't fool the Raiders as Molo is put down quickly. Last, they've stacked the short left. Here comes to Cartella, holds it out. On it goes now, where Snyder throws it into Stewart for Canberra. Stewart knocks it down. Should be a Dolphins possession. Bit fortuitous there because Canberra read that well, but it bounced forward off Stewart, who probably had to get in the row. Well, he certainly did have to get in the way. So Dolphins will go again, down 12-6.
3: Had a couple of good opportunities in this set of six there. The Dolphins, they found an extra number on that right-hand side, but Stewart did a fantastic job. He needed to stop that pass going, or the Dolphins were going to go over. Dan, you've mentioned it a number of times now, favouring that left edge, the Dolphins. They will get joy again.
0: So they're going to give it out here to Cartella, who goes to the right on to Snyder, runs at the angle, gives it on the four, 2-on-2, out to Izako, and he is somehow staying in the field of play and only half a metre short. He did well, the veteran Izako. Played back now to Fuller. He rainbows a pass to Snyder. And then he just catches and passes himself, Snyder, to Finifuiaki, laying a line, brought down 9 away. Marshall King, short ball. Molo bumps it upfield, looking to get the arms free. Can't. 3 Raiders put him away. Knocking on the door again. Fired out to the left on the next. There's Knowles to Cartella, out to Snyder. Off it goes to Paniu. His pass knocked down here by Stewart. Rolls into the hands of the Dolphins winger Nefahu. That's 6. How's that not 6 again? Have we not had a restart of the count? That graphic, yes, there it is. There it is. So now the Dolphins work it forward through Lemo Webber. Full set inside the 10. As now comes here to Kafusi. Shot ball to Knowles. He's over. Someone watch Jimmy. We had a ginger at one end. We got a Pommy, whose idol was Jimmy Graham, has just scored. God help us all. 12 points to 10 Raiders.
3: Yeah, well, Morgan Knowles gets this ball and around about the halfway line with plenty of play. Now, this is great work from the Dolphins. They have been going to their edge players, but they hit nice and short here. Katoa just into the line. Puts Kafusi through a nice gap, and Morgan Knowles supporting play there. Kafusi, beautiful offload. I think this is a deserved score from the Dolphins. They've earned this fight back. It's a great contest and great to see Morgan Knowles rewarded with that push support there. Great pass from Kafusi as well, Wade.
2: Yeah, just sustained pressure down here on the Canberra goal line. A couple of back-to-back sets with Jed Stewart knocking the ball down late. And we're used to seeing these Dolphins, again, hit the position on the field they want to, and the nice, sharp, executed backline movements. But this is a good try. A couple of middles pairing up. Kafusi good enough to break one tackle, hold his feet, and a nice little short ball to Smithy. Oh, sorry, it's Knowles. This is it's turning into a real shootout, isn't it? High-quality game.
0: Yeah.
2: Two tries apiece.
0: How has Knowles taken to the NRL, Jimmy?
3: I've really enjoyed watching him play. Really enjoyed watching him play. I had no doubt about his toughness. It's obviously a different competition in terms of the intensity on a week-to-week basis, yeah. But I think he's handled it really well.
0: I noticed they knocked down his minutes a bit, but that's probably a good thing.
3: He's an intense character. He never wants to shirk the work.
0: So, 12-all, kick is good for Mazzarco from next to the post, so no need to trouble the third tick kick predictor. Boy, we're ripping through these ads because we're ripping through these tries. Nick Risk on the other side for Bob Jane T-Mars. Triple M rocking a good Thursday game. Marine Hot Water.
4: 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There's zero time to look away. So to not miss a second, grab a Red Bull Zero. Original taste, zero sugar. Red Bull gives you wings.
5: Yeah, vintage Kafusi there. It was a great play there from the Dolphins. Interesting to see how coaches will use their bench. Of course, the game has all been in play for almost 20 minutes. Not many mistakes for the Raiders, though. Tommy Starling, usually the guy that comes on and creates a bit of energy, he looks like to be a little bit injured, hence why Owen Paddy is starting. Look for Owen Paddy to play big minutes tonight.
0: Okay. Thank you, Risky. Good stuff from you, as now it's Molo from the kickoff here for the Dolphins, running to the southern end. He works it upfield, where he's followed up by a one-out run from Finifuriaki. 20th man for Queensland, and they released him to play this game. And he'll play it back now to Marshall King. Fires a pass that Kafusi has to reach up for. Does. Curry's up to the 20. An absolutely cruel shot of Ricky Stewart from behind him, right on his bald spot. That's cruel stuff for Channel 9's cameraman. Come on, a bit of respect for the legend. Now on the last to kill, not on the last, on the fifth tackle, a deep kick downfield, but it doesn't catch Kyle Weeks out. His anticipation was pretty good there, and he scampers across, takes it on the left side of the field for Canberra, but an excellent chase this time from Finifuliaki and Bostock, and now on the next, Canberra have dropped it. A routine pass put down by Tamale, and then Kafusi nutmegs a Raider with a pass as it goes out here to Paniu, who looked like he was collected high. We continue, 20 away. Again, the Dolphins stack the left, but they come to the open for a set-up play, and it's a great charge from Knowles. Makes it to within eight of the line. Dolphins looking for back-to-back tries. Marshall King fires it left to Snyder. Turns it in. Away to Kafusi. Catch and pass Marshall King. Pushing away from Paddy. Now comes to Brayley and Matiota. Marshall King still going, and they just cradle him in time. Half a metre out. Under the crossbar. Played back to Fuller. Throws right to Cartella. Deep pass Bostock. Silky touches Zarco. Zarco goes over and scores. When they feel like scoring, they can't be stopped, these Redcliffe Dolphins. They're a good team. That's a terrific try. 16-12, and the Dolphins, for the first time tonight, have the lead.
2: Yeah, just off the back of an early error from Tamale coming out of yardage. I thought the Dolphins were at a bit of a disadvantage here. Marshall King playing the ball. Trey Fuller, who would normally be on those sweep runs, he's a dummy half. They find the space, just caught the Canberra edge defence a little bit short. Katoa deep into the line. Out the back to Bostock. Some lovely hands there. Felt the pressure from Tamale coming up and in. Just knew he had to get the ball to Izako. in these conditions, that cover defence coming across one-on-one, the big right foot step. Dolphins hit the lead for the first time, Jimmy.
3: Yeah, Tamale just had a little look, didn't he? The intensity from the middle forwards of the Dolphins with their line speed, that got the Dolphins from good position. But look at this backline movement, the depth there of the outside backs of the Redcliffe Dolphins, just enticing the Raiders up. That creates a space. Asako probably catches the ball on around the 15 there, still has plenty of work to do. A brilliant finisher. What a contest we've got here. You know, a lot of times around Origin, the week-to-week product can be affected, but give me more of this game.
0: They're playing better, though, aren't they, the Dolphins right now?
3: Look how far Asako
0: could. He's taken it back 31 metres.
3: We've had...
0: There is somewhere on the... It pulled back 31 metres. It's about a 48 metre kick. So it's 20...
3: I listened to that call. Yeah.
0: 29 metres in from the middle. So 29 squared plus 31 squared equals something. Square root of. Anyway, for all that, he's missed it. He pulled it. So he got the distance. That was never a problem. 16 to 12. We'll work it out. Don't worry. 16 to 12 Dolphins. We've had 25 and a half minutes. Wade very frustrated at something. What are you cranky about?
2: I was
0: here?
2: Just watching the edge defence there of the Raiders. And Timoko was up and in, committed to a lead runner that he had really no business to be involved in. Again, because it looked strange to me. Fuller was at dummy half, and Jerry Marshall King was playing the ball, so they shouldn't have the advantage. That was just a complete mystery.
3: It was.
2: From the left-hand edge defence there of Canberra.
0: Right. I can't find the square root button on my iPhone. Here's Felice Kafusi.
2: He's obviously thought a lot about it, but because when he kicks on the left-hand side, he only kicks it from 20 metres out.
0: That's right. It's all angles. It's like snooker. Now it's played back here to Marshall King, onto Frank Molo. Forwards have done an outstanding job for the Dolphins early, and they're up to within 20 of halfway. Played back to Marshall King. He throws it to his left, where he's finding Connolly Lemuelu. And three Raiders there put him away. And he'll play it back now, where Marshall King throws to the right to Knowles. Knowles driving up over halfway. Another excellent set here. Dolphins 13 from 14 completions on the Choice Hotels, and aided by the kicking gun of Kartua going long. And a very nervy Sevilio Tamale catches it. And he's put down once he brings that ball in. So, Canberra on their heels a bit here. They're only down by four, but a tough run for Timocor. Doesn't go too far. Three Dolphins all over it. Played back here to Sanders, the halfback going into dummy half for Canberra. Throws it infield, where Mariota is into the teeth of the defence. And now a pass from Sanders is high and reaching up and losing all sense of momentum is Jed Stewart. He goes nowhere. So this is a set that's going nowhere. So Morgan Smithy is working it forward. Wigan boy, so Jimmy doesn't love him so much. Been 11 short of halfway. And Starling into the game. So he feeds it on, and Sanders from the Starling pass kicks deep into Fuller. Fuller at full throttle as soon as he caught that ball. And boy, he rode a heavy bump there, but rode it without bother as he's met and put down. 16-12, Dolphins over the Raiders. Dolphins closing in on halfway.
3: Yeah, I love watching Trey Fuller play. Usually takes him the State of Origin time to remind the NRL public just what he's capable of. I'm not too sure on his contract status moving forward, but what a star, what a delight to watch and call.
0: So now it's a charging run down the edge here, the left edge. Connolly Lemuelu just held on to. Jaden Brayley gave it all he had. 25 out, last tackle, high kick from Kartua. Not particularly high, but high enough to allow Bostock first crack at it, but he lost it forward, taken by Canberra. And they should just bring it out to where the ball was knocked on there, because dead set Tamale is about 3 metres behind where he's made to play the ball. Anyway, now Timocor driven backwards. Boy, the Dolphins here, bit of muscle about him here. Canberra's last couple of sets, they've gone nowhere. And now, Dane Laurie looked like he was in one of those car compactors and turned into a cube, followed up by another run down the middle that doesn't go too far. Although, good effort from Hosking. Here's Sanders, they're not even waiting for the last. It's a deep kick. It's a very good kick. It turns Fuller around. Jeez, that's a handy weapon to have. They were doing nothing with it, so Sanders gets them all the meters they needed as Fuller brings it back for the Dolphins and runs up to the 20, where Sanders leads the chase. He's trying to lead this team, the youngster, and he's doing it pretty well. 16-12 to the Dolphins. Oh, Bostock almost breaks through on will and strength alone. And he's finally stopped, but he made about 15 metres. And now a lovely little dart here on play two from the winger here in Nefahu. Followed up by another one out run as Snyder is felled. 40 away. Crowd agrees with Jimmy Graham. Thought it was a forward pass on there. As now on the next, the number 14, Kurt Donoghue. A running roll at the moment as he drives it up to the 20 on tackle five. Here's Marshall King. He takes a few steps out of dummy half, then steadies, gives it to Cartel. A high kick coming down on the try line, taken by Tamale, and held back into the in-goal area. And that's going to be a dropout. So the Dolphins in total command at the moment. It's a tight one, though, 16-12. Quick one, Nick Risk on the sideline, Bob James Emarts.
5: Yeah, high-quality game, this one. Of course, still not much mistakes, but you mentioned there Ethan Sanders. It's been a great pleasure to see the evolution of that young man. Of course, the kicking game being developed this year, and why not? His coach, his mentor, is probably the best striker in the game.
0: Nick, do you know where the square root button is on the iPhone? I'm really having trouble. If someone can do the square root of 1802, we can work out how far that kick is from Azarko. Anyway, well, onto the game.
3: Well, Ray Stone off the back fence. I think Morgan Smithies is in a bit of strife here.
0: Yeah, he went down, and he went down hard. Yeah, I get the same buttons, Wade. I don't know.
3: The Canberra Raiders here, look, all the possession with the Dolphins, the last 10, 71%. Their middle is really struggling to keep pace with the agility, the footwork, and the skill coming through the middle from the Dolphins.
0: They tell me the backroom staff here at Triple M, Azarko's kick 42.4 metres. Now that's underwhelming to me. I was hoping we get close to 50. Yeah. That's okay.
3: Disappointing.
0: So Knowles here, Smithies is going to have to come off.
3: He goes to give him some attention there. Oh, no, he joins the tackle a little bit later. It's a strange one here from Smithies. It's an odd one there. Didn't really
2: he's staying on the field. It's just hard to tell from that angle. It wasn't the first up collision. As you see, six again here. The Dolphins just getting up to the attacking 20-metre line.
0: So here we go again. Looking for a third straight try. The Dolphins running to the southern end. 9.5 to go first half, leading 16-12. Ball played back now by Lemuelu. Thrown to the open right to Donoghue. Just drops it off now to the number 16 in Tom Gilbert. Yeah, that's a fair weapon to have off the bench. He's met 10 metres away as he's taken by Horsburgh. Ball played centre field. Marshall King steps out of dummy half, turns into Kato, changes direction, goes for the line. He's not going to make it. He's stopped here by Starling and Hosking. He can almost kiss the Maccas upright. Paddy. Now it's fired out left. On it goes Snyder. Stabs a kick. Oh, way too hot. That could be a turning point. Dolphins had them on toast, and Snyder, an early kick, was poor. So here come the Raiders now with Stewart taking the tap, and he's going to work it into the defence. And sweet relief for the Raiders.
2: I can understand the thinking. The last couple of times they've gone down that left-hand side, Jed Stewart up and in has knocked down the ball twice. So I get the kick, but if you're going to go to it, particularly on an early tackle count, you need to execute, because that all that pressure valve just lifted straight off camera then.
0: Replays for Harvey Norman. Hurry right now at Harvey Norman. Get bonus gift cards with selected Australian-made furniture and bedding. That particular sale ends Monday. Canberra mucking around with it here. The ball's loose, and it's booted into touch by Sanders. Just trying to keep it away from the Dolphins. It should be Dolphins ball here.
3: Yeah, sometimes you've just got to manage your way out of tough periods of the game. You get a little bit of luck there, the Raiders, in what happened with Snyder and the kick. They move the ball, and Dane Laurie just gets that ball. It comes out of his hands. It is unlucky, but to manage tough periods, when you get given an invitation back into the contest, you've just got to get through your set there and put the pressure back on the opposition.
0: So can the Dolphins cash in? They're only 30 out. As Finifuriaki, always hard to put down. He's Metten dealt with 7 runs now for him. Play back to Marshall King. Goes long left to Donoghue. Straight, then runs and gives it here to Cartella. Delightful pass to Lemuelu. And then he gets it on to Stone, who cruises over on the work of Cartella. Oh, my goodness. That is just gorgeous. And he was helped by some excellent work by his teammates. Dolphins have silenced the crowd here. 20-12 and an easy kick to come. The Dolphins further in front.
2: Oh, classy bit of ball playing here from Katoa. I've gone down that left-hand edge a number of times. Out the back to Snyder. Creates an opportunity. Out the back to Snyder. Puts pressure on the edge. This time the young half just there. Squares up nice and deep. Gets the back rower from Canberra interested and then plays short to his own back rower. Laurie, for the first, 25 minutes, has been so used to double D in that, going off his inside foot, pushing out the back to get to where it needs to be with the speed for the rest of the edge, but just sold him a dummy there. That is beautifully set up from the young halfback from the Dolphins. He's some player, isn't he, Katoa?
3: Oh, isn't he, just Wade? The work in the build-up to assist that line break, but Lemuelu quickly establishing himself as one of the best back rows in the competition, and he's got some competition even within his own team. Finifu Iaki, arguably, you know, unlucky to not be in that origin fame, but this is brilliant from Katoa. Lemuelu must just love playing outside him. It makes such a different way, doesn't it, the halves into the line with edge back rows like that.
0: 98.9% for Jermaine Lazarco. 20-12 per tech kick predictor. And the kick is naturally straight down the middle, 22-12. Here's a question. Who would you rather be on right now, Manly or Dolphins?
2: Probably the Dolphins. I think Jeremy Marshall-King back adds that other dimension. And they have some depth in the terms of Plath. O'Donoghue's only just come back. He's made an immediate impact. And Nikarima's still out. If you keep those guys fit and on the field together, they have so much strike. Even their set pieces tonight, bar the offload, from Kafusi, they've all been perfectly run and well executed with all the changes. Now, you add a Farnworth, Hammer, the other guys who are missing, they're a dangerous football team when they get it right.
3: Their style suits the game of 2026 as well. I've got to give a shout out there to Ray Stone. The poor bloke scored a try and we didn't even give him a rap. It was all about Katoa and Lemuelu. Ray Stone scores the 4 points.
0: As the Dolphins carry it up here. 15 out from their own wide. And now on the next. Ray Stone, what a charge. Oh, he's lost the ball.
2: Jimmy.
3: That is my fault. Sorry, Wolfie.
0: So that's... he's going to challenge it.
3: That's a dangerous challenge.
0: He's doubling down.
3: You've scored the try. Full of confidence.
0: This is like doubling down against a jack on the...
3: You've got the invisible cloak on, and you're thinking, they didn't see that spill, did they?
2: He's an honest player, isn't he, Stoney?
0: So Ray Stone...
6: Initial contact is cleared.
0: Four in the tackle. So if there's a raking motion, he'll win this. But is there a raking motion? Or
6: Tom Starling
0: hand
6: goes back towards the ball.
2: Oh, yeah.
0: No,
6: and
0: that's not a steal. He'll get this, but that's not a steal, is it?
2: I think he makes a definite play at the ball right there, but he maintains it for a minute.
3: Yeah, that's a steal.
0: No, Jimmy, you are biased. All right, you've got Tenerife on your mind, but I think he's going to get... Well, I'll tell you what, the longer this goes, the better this is for
6: scoops the ball,
0: Dolphin,
6: which is a stripping action.
0: But there it is. Yep.
6: With more than one in the tackle, this is a penalty. The challenge is successful.
3: When you're hot, you're hot.
0: That's right. He doubled down against the jack. He had ace. Yeah.
3: Got a hot dealer here. Let's get everybody in.
0: And he pulled two picture cards.
3: Side bets the lot.
0: So, penalty. Dolphins. Canberra needs something to go their way in a hurry. And that's not it. 5 to go first half. 10 the margin. Nick Risk, Bob Jane, T-Marts.
5: Yeah, that wasn't a good, bit of a bad mistake there from the Raiders. And I'll tell you what, Ricky Stewart standing right next to me, he definitely ordered a big plate of duck.
0: All right, now is, never heard that expression, now here's Jack Bostock driven back here. 45 metres out.
3: What about this completion rate from the Toso Tell stats? 20 for 21, the Dolphins.
0: Good reading. But don't tuck it under the arm, that's for sure. Finifu Iaki did. He just went one out, followed up now by Gilbert. A couple of set-up plays before they pull the trigger as they get to 30 metres out. Marshall King, the dummy half, throws it left. On now, Schneider into the line. His pass well read, though, and the man he gives it to, Lemuelu, was well dealt with primarily by Laurie. Smithies there as well. Smithies didn't have to come off, which is interesting. And now they've made an absolute meal of it. An outside-inside pass that goes astray. And 8 seconds after, Jimmy credits the completion rate, a cough it up. And now Canberra get a six again as well.
3: Oh, that was just on the precipice of where it should have been.
0: And they wanted it.
3: Yeah.
0: Get some breathing space. And Todd Smith lost a bit of control here. And now
3: the Canberra Raiders players are blowing up the looks, because it's a huge difference between receiving a six again and receiving a penalty. They feel that was inside their own 20-metre zone.
0: Well, added to that, they're on tackle three and they're still on their 20. Now Tarpany. He's the force you need, but not even he can make an indentation on this defence from the Dolphins. And he can't make it to his 30. Slow play the ball. Yes, there it is. Six again. That's a crowd penalty. Well played, Canberra. And now almost losing the ball here in the tackle is Zach Hosking. I think there was a little bubble there. Might have got away with it. Beautiful pass from Sanders on the next play. After a goose-stepping Tamale down the wing. Bostock does enough to fling him to the ground, although Tamale gets back up, goes again. And now he's felled 31 metres away. So here comes Canberra. Crowd losing their minds here off a slow play. The ball spread from left to right. Laurie on the out to Starling. Weeks with a bit of a runner, giving it on now to Savage. Savage straightens and he's stopped. Great defence there, Schneider. And also Nafahu or Paniu on the next off another slow play. The ball. Oh, a hospital pass. Well taken by Brayley. He was smashed by Donoghue and Brayley did well to hang on. 15 out. Comes to Sanders. Dummies. Straightens. Bumps off Marshall King. Can't get rid of Donoghue. Last tackle. Sanders won't be kicking. Comes here to Weeks. Chip kick. Up they go. Batted back here by Azarko. And then he parries it back on the second attempt. And the Dolphins have got well to get away with a line dropout, because Canberra were knocking on the door. And Canberra, this is their first chance in a while to really put some pressure on. 22-12 they try.
2: Obviously another challenge. I think they're going to challenge.
1: Knocked back and then dead by the Dolphins. Claiming a Raider drags him out of the contest, mate.
0: Wow.
2: Okay.
0: So Raiders challenge here. Or rather, a Dolphin challenge here. They're one from one. So let's see. At the moment, it's a dropout for the Dolphins.
6: Onside.
0: Up they go, and it's all off.
6: It's knocked backwards from Jermaine. The contact is fair.
0: But what happens here? Oh, he is dragged back, you know. But that's bit.
3: No.
0: But Azarko is not impeded.
6: The contact by both players was incidental. Yeah.
0: Well done,
6: and
0: Ashley Klein.
6: Knocked dead by the Dolphins.
0: Well, that's encouraging form for the State of Origin referee, showing a bit of common sense there. There may have been a hand on the bot, but Azarko was not impeded in any way to bat it back. Challenge gone. And now Katoa to kick a line dropout, and he's going to go long. So what have Canberra got in attack? Can they tighten this up just before halftime? 2 minutes left first half, 22-12 in favour of the Dolphins. They've scored the last three tries. As now Smithies is driven backwards, 35 out. Play to Starling. Starling feeding on to Tarpany. Geez, they've handled Tarpany well tonight so far. He gets up barely past the 30. On the next, it goes left to right. Sanders turning it in. Hosking. Great line he ran, but a tremendous tackle by Donoghue. Quick play the ball. Starling zipping downfield. He then turns in the tackle, gives it to Laurie, throws that to Brayley, on the Tarpany, on the Sanders, out it goes to Weeks. Here comes Timico. On the Tamale, goes for its goal. Sensational Canberra Raiders try. This is a great Thursday night contest. Canberra knew they had to cash in just before the break. And they've tightened it up again. 4-3. People whinge about touch football in 2026. This is high quality stuff. Dolphins 22-16.
2: Oh, and this is Canberra at their very best. Hosking generates a quick play of the ball. Leaves one marker, Starling. He knows exactly what he's doing. He goes straight from the ruck, attacks the weak point behind, absorbs some contact, finds an offload, and then off the back of that second phase, they're able to fall straight in the shape. Everyone knows their role. They ask the question to a scrambled defensive line. Bang, Sanders out the back, KO Weeks. Timico got the extra number, one-on-one with Tamale, and again, these conditions, the cover defence, it's always hard. A bit slippery, the big left foot gets past two Dolphins defenders. And just like that, when the Dolphins felt like they were maybe stretching ahead, the momentum shifts and Canberra finds points, Jimmy.
3: Yeah, huge momentum shift, Wade. It was all the Dolphins, and it was a simple error, high completion And the Raiders, it wasn't long before they were up the other end. Tamale with a huge run out of the backfield, and then he finishes off well. But since Starling has come on, the threat in attack from the nine position, he just takes full advantage there. He stops the defenders from advancing forward. What a player he is.
0: So Sanders, five in from touch. What have we got on the per tech kick predictor? 65%. Okay. Here he comes now, left of the posts. And elegant strike, but not an elegant direction. So he missed it. Siren sounds. Four tries for three. Dolphins lead into the break, 22-12. Tries to Zarko, Nefahu, Knowles and Stone. Tamale, Stewart and Horsbrough. Big Red, the ginger, he scored for the Raiders. So we are beautifully poised on a Thursday night. As Triple M rocks Thursday footy, we do it for Ream Hot Water and for McDonald's.
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0: 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Let's just give it to the entire first half. 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Triple M Beacon Trade Scoreboard. Backing tradies with all the lighting, fans, switches and electrical for the job. Beacon Trade say, let's make light work. Jesus, this game is so good, it's taken my voice away already. 22-16, Dolphins over the Raiders. Lot to dissect there, Wade. Graham, lot to like about the first half.
2: Oh, very entertaining. High-quality game from both teams. I know there was a lot of points, but it comes down to how well they're playing and executing. I think the Raiders will be reasonably happy with that. They're only down by a try, 42% possession, and, you know, five errors, although it's not a whole lot compared to the Dolphins, too. That's what swung that possession towards the Dolphins. So to be within striking distance still, they'd be happy with that. Obviously, they want to clean up those areas. And the Dolphins have been awesome. Every opportunity where they've been given field position or earned their field position, they've been able to cash in. A couple of great shots down their left-hand side, the right-hand side of the Raiders, which really stripped that edge defence. And they've got them twice on the right-hand side too. Bostock going up, competing for the ball. Azarko in the corner. So probably the one thing, when they were dominating that possession a couple of times, Jimmy, late six agains in the tackle count, which allowed the Canberra Raiders a little bit more ball and then in turn an opportunity to find points of their own.
3: Yeah, both teams have conceded some frustrating six agains. But that's part of the game. I think the Raiders will look to shore up that middle of the field. I think the Dolphins forwards have dominated. Obviously, the possession plays a big factor in that. And Izzy Katoa holds the key for the Dolphins. If the Dolphins are going to go on and take this victory, it'll be him down that left-hand side, him pulling the strings. He's been fantastic again.
0: Request, please, for our audio producer. I don't know who's on tonight, if it's Simon or one of the other excellent staff members. When we do the highlights for Mitre 10 Trade, I want two sets of highlights. The one he's already got lined up with all the tries and all. But I need, please, a separate piece, which I'll throw to, of the ginger try. Right? It was that good a bit of commentary from you, James Graham. We'll get that up. You're looking at me like I'm mocking you. I'm telling you, we're going to replay it after halftime.
3: I thought we were going to go over Jermaine Asako's Pythagoras' theorem chat.
0: Oof. I don't think that needs to be repeated. But it's A squared equals B squared plus C squared. And then you wouldn't believe it. They gave me the number four, and then I found the square root button, 42.4 metres that he kicked it. Anyway, that aside, let's take, you know what? This segment has gone to pot. Beacon Trade bring us the scoreboard. It's a high scoring game, 22-16 Dolphins over the Raiders. 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
6: Sanders on the lorry, cuts them open, into the backfield, throws it out to Stewart, and Stewart scores. What a blistering start.
7: Not a great start for the Dolphins. Coach Christian Wolf will be filthy with that late six again.
6: Could play the ball. Marshall keeps it, let the cartel on the Snyder, 3-on-2, and it goes to Fahu. Oh, it's a slick try.
8: This is a good game we've got tonight.
7: The Dolphins, one of the attributes that they have more than anybody in this competition is pace.
6: It's coming down 10 away. Bodies have collided. Bounce goes back into the end goal. Now, hit the crossbar. Hit the crossbar again. Taken by Horsburgh. If the collisions are fine, it's a try.
7: The ginger foot rower over to regain the lead for the Raiders.
8: I get it. He's a ranger.
9: Oh, wow. Only...
6: Ball set inside the 10. As now comes here to Kafusi. Shot ball to goals. He's over. Someone watch Jimmy. We had a ginger at one end. We got a Pommy, whose idol was Jimmy Graham, has just scored. God help us all.
7: Nah, this is great work from the Dolphins.
6: Way back to Fuller. Throws right to Cartel. A deep pass Foster. Silky touches Zarko. Zarko goes over and scores. When they feel like scoring, they can't be stopped, these Redcliffe Dolphins. They're a good team. Delightful pass to Lemuelu, and then he gets it on to Stone, who cruises over on the work of Katoa.
9: Oh, classy bit of foreplay here from Katoa.
6: And on to Sanders. Out it goes to Weeks. Here comes Timoko. On to Tamale. Goes for it. Score. Sensational Canberra Raiders try.
9: Canberra finds points, Jimmy.
7: Yeah, huge momentum shift, Wade.
6: Dolphins lead 22-12.
4: Triple M Ross Footy.
8: Yes. Beautifully poised, but we did Jimmy Graham a disservice there because we had so many tries to fit in. I want everyone to drink in this wonderful moment of rugby league expert commentary. This is peak Peter Sterling and Gus and Fatty Vorton and Greg Alexander and all the great ones back in the day. A try, it was a high kick, it hit the crossbar. You heard it, you heard the try, but the try was only made better. It was only enhanced by the descriptive way James Graham, what he put on this.
7: Yeah, well, Corey Horsburgh, the ginger front rower, what a try this is. He does so much in the build-up here. He lets that ball bounce on purpose. He knows the trajectory that's hitting the crossbar. He's the only one there to score. Everybody else overread it, but the ginger predicted the calculations in this individual's mind, the brilliance of Horsburgh, how he fashions that calculation. Nobody else saw it. The ginger front rower over to regain the lead for the Raiders.
8: I get it. He's a ranger.
9: Oh, wow.
7: Only Rangers can read the play like that.
8: What do you think? He's Russell Crowe in A Beautiful Mind.
7: Absolutely he is.
9: That's hard to follow, Jimmy. That call right there.
8: Oh, that's good. That's very good.
7: It is quite the skill to read the trajectory.
8: No, come on. You had to make it. Come on.
7: Well, no one else did.
8: So the greatest expert commentator in the history of broadcasting is John Madden, right? NFL. Revolutionised the whole thing, and he had the all Madden team. I think we should start the all Jimmy Graham team, which would just be full of rangers and poms.
7: Yeah.
8: And people that are a bit screw loose, right?
7: Oh, yeah.
8: Because
7: yeah.
8: Big Red's got a screw loose.
7: Yeah.
8: I get the sense Morgan Knowles might have just a hint of a screw loose. Morgan Smithy, you know, they've got that, the Jimmy Graham touch.
7: I think we've got to build a side here.

0: Yeah,
1: and like, what would we give them? Like jackets, or like, well, there's got to be something.
2: Well, we've got to have the correct colour scheme because gingers.
1: It's got to be ginger.
2: We're limited.
1: Well, so English and ginger. Somehow we've got to mix them. Okay, we're going to work on
2: chat this. GPT.
1: Yeah. Okay, here's a
2: working overtime.
1: 22-16. Dolphins leading. Canberra last to score in the first half. First to receive it in this second half. And this could be an absolute corker. As Tarpany is niggled with after he's tackled, and he's already a bit cranky there with the referee. They've worked him over all first half and the start of the second. Now Hoskin goes nowhere, followed up by Smithies, and he's met 15 short of halfway. Played now here to Starling. Throws to Mariotta, running down the short left, and he is barely over the 20. This has been Canberra's problem, making metres. The Dolphins forwards have been excellent. And now Brayley, the number 13, is knocked over after a short game. So just outside the 30 where Boot is put the ball. It's a long kick, but it's an easy take here for Fuller, and he brings it back to within 15 of halfway. So again, Dolphins in pole position after an outstanding defensive set as Izako is driving upfield. Melbourne bound, of course, and he'll play 5 short of halfway after his excellent run. Marshall King, quick service out here to Manny Gizzard-2, just obscured from view. There he is. Nafahu, the first try scorer for the Dolphins. Good run from him. And it's followed up by a run down the centre from Tom Gilbert. Marshall King yet to really run. You fancy that's going to change in the second half. Here's a spread. Katoa on the Bostock. His pass probably touched. Yes, it was. As it dribbles away to Izako, and it's a fresh set. So Izako takes the tackle. They're only 40 out where they go again, the Dolphins. Bostock works it into the middle where he's again stood upright, and punching at his arm there was Tarpany. That was aggressive. Ball played back to Marshall King on a stone. Turning it inside now to Gilbert. And Gilbert has fell centre field, 31 away. Early in the count, though, here for the Dolphins as they inch closer. Comes to Donoghue. Oh, he passed it to Kulikev for Fenifariaki, who ran straight into Donoghue. That was bizarre. That was like he ran up his backside on the Princess Highway there. Now it comes to the open left. Donoghue on the cut, so it gives it to Snyder. Beats one, runs. Oh, and then he's taken down. He should have passed. Hosking with the try saver, perhaps. Now on the next, it comes across here to Poniu, the centre on debut. He gets to within a metre. Last tackle, so close. High kick, Katoa coming down in the end goal. Bostock goes down. Dropped by Canberra, though.
3: Shoulder to shoulder for
1: recovered by Tamale. Should have caught it, but just enough pressure from Bostock. Line dropout, 22-12 Dolphins.
4: Yeah, it's an interesting kick, that one, because we know the halves, how good they are. As we just saw a replay of the miscue. Donoghue stopped instead of continuing his line, so he messed up the back row. But I think Katoa's happy there to put in the in goal because he trusts Bostock in the air so much. He doesn't want to land it a metre out. He wants him to go up in the in goal, catch the ball and bring it down.
1: Rules of the road, though, Fenifariaki was the driver behind. It's his fault. Ooh, doesn't matter that Donoghue put the brakes on. Now a heavy tackle here on the returning player, the number 15, Ray Stone. 32 metres out, Dolphins. Looking to increase this lead again. Terrific run from Gilbert. Still going, Gilbert. Defenders on him the whole way, and he gets inside the 20. Finally, he'll play it back to Marshall King. Throws to the open left to Donoghue. Little play, on a stutter step. He then gets it on here with a little inside pass to Lemuelu, and he's rolled over primarily by Smithies in front of the post as it's a slow play of the ball to Marshall King. To the right to Donoghue. Catch and pass, Katoa shows it. Now turns it in eventually to Bostock, but his line was well read. Tim McCaw and Sanders there. 5 out, right side. Now Marshall King dummy half on to Katoa. Stabs a kick under the post. They fly through. Snyder gets there first, but he can't ground it. Now he's going to claim he was pushed before he got there, and he might have a point.
3: Must have no try. Just need to make sure there's no illegal contact on Brad Snyder. On-field decision is it's a contest, shoulder to shoulder.
1: Now this could be a penalty try here. Yeah, everything's on the table here because it's obviously a try-scoring situation.
5: Onside, just looking in the run of Brad Snyder.
1: Harvey Norman replay, Snyder. He's going to go shoulder to shoulder with Laurie.
5: Players are going towards the ball, shoulder to shoulder.
1: Now, but then Hosking.
5: Play on at this stage.
1: Does Hosking get a little? No, no.
0: Hey, Weeks again.
1: So Weeks, does he clear it? Yes. Now Weeks touches it.
5: Goes backwards off KO Weeks.
1: Does it come off
5: no
1: Snyder?
5: From Brad Snyder?
1: If it comes off Snyder, it's a knock on Dolphins 20 metre tap. This angle is the Raiders' last hope here. See, I don't think he's touched it, but they're not gonna get a sufficient angle. So right now it's off Weeks, and this will be another dropout. As we look at a front on replay. Oh no, he has missed it.
5: There's no touch from Brad Snyder. The ball then goes touch and goal off KO Weeks. We have a decision.
1: So drop out again. No hot start, Brad, Dolphins. 22-16, Wade Graham.
4: It was great work from KO Weeks. He actually found himself defending in the line on the short side, which was why Katoa kicks early. He realised the fullback was out of position. So for KO Weeks to get all the way across to the middle of the field and save that try, it's another big effort from the Canberra fullback.
1: I'll tell you this, Jimmy, you can't be trusted around Rangers, but geez, you can make a nice cup of tea. Here's a hit up here from the line dropout. You know what you're doing, as it's Ray Stone going nowhere. Bichon's dropped the ball. He's dropped the ball. Two in the tackle. He's not happy. Can't challenge. He burned one before. Well, he didn't burn it. Someone else did. But that's it. It's Canberra ball. So a big tick for the Raiders. We'll look at a Harvey Norman replay as Tarpany and also Smithies were there. Can't see anything illegal. Maybe just a little bit of a nudge from Morgan Smithies. But well done to the Raiders. Nick Rist, now we can finally go to you with the halftime wrap. Bob Jane Tiemarts.
0: Yeah, both sheds were pretty calm as well. Of course, the Dolphin shed and Christian Wolf, he was there just more of the same. Watch the offload, more points will come. Whereas Ricky gave one of his nice pleas. Let's win the game for the crowd. And won't be happy with that because he spoke about intensity, more intensity for the Green Machine. They showed it there. You mentioned Tarpany. He's still yet to come off the bench. 50 minutes he's punched out.
1: Hang on. What has just happened here, gentlemen? Thank you, Risky. So Canberra scrum has turned into a Dolphins penalty. Have we got dissent? Because Todd Smith initially ruled knock on. Dolphins couldn't challenge. Something has happened here. So now, has the bunker intervened?
2: Smithies with some rough. Like,
4: oh, there it is. The elbow tip.
2: But is that come from? That must have come from the bunker. Yeah.
1: Typical Pom. A little facial with his forearm. Oh, that's grubby stuff, Jimmy. Grubby stuff from the Englishman.
2: What, why can the bunker interfere there? Yeah. Just give a penalty?
1: Well, it's not on report, so I'm with you.
4: You put it on report.
1: Okay, it's on report. I'm not with you now. 36 outs. Yeah, it's a soft report. Jimmy, that's putting a bloke on report so he can blow the penalty. That's what that is.
2: Yeah, that'll frustrate Coach Stewart because, it was a bit of a turning point, wasn't it, with the momentum?
1: Just 100%, Jimmy. He's in front. Pertek kick predictor. And, of course, he kicks it.
2: What was it?
1: 99.6%. No, I don't know. I didn't get it in time. I didn't get that one in time. 24-16.
2: No, that's not 100%. No.
1: But what I'm saying is the kick predictor takes in all the angles, all the distances. Okay, I just wanted to test you for Pertek as Ray Stone. I tell you what, the kettle is boiling with Ray Stone.
2: Yeah, it is fired up, isn't it? And these Canberra Raiders fans are fired up also.
1: That lady is saying words that only a wharfie could understand. 24, there was a tight shot of a very passionate Raiders fan. And the filth that was coming out of her mouth, I am shocked and appalled. Now, here's, and also sad we don't have a microphone near her. Now, here's Stone from the kickoff. Followed up by Lemuelu. 24-16 after that penalty goal.
2: This may have lit the fire in the Raiders forwards here down. They're coming out very aggressively in this set of six. It's probably the most aggressive I've seen them all afternoon.
1: They were humbled a bit in that first half, weren't they? Despite the fact they're only six down. Here's a great run from Finifuriaki. Gee, he hits the ball at pace, and he's a big unit as well. Rolled over 10 short of halfway. Ball played to Marshall King. Short side move to Katoa. On to Fuller. Lovely touch up to Azarko, but the Raiders sweep across and meet the Dolphins' right winger on halfway. Last rainbow pass from Fuller, taken here by Katoa. Had to hurry the kick because the pass took so long to get to him, but he kicked it effectively, Katoa. Tamale catches it, brings it back, but an excellent chase from the Dolphins. Geez, they do the little things well this year, the Dolphins. Ball play 25 from their own line. Slow play the ball, where it eventually finds Jed Stewart, the winger, working it forward, and Metten made the play. No Seb Chris, he was scratched just before kickoff. So that's why Jed Stewart started tonight, as Hosking his run, followed up by another one out run. This time it's the winger in Savage, who's collected five short of halfway. Starling, the dummy half, to the left of Smithies, onto Sanders, a flat pass to Mariotta. Wonderful read, Finifuiaki and Katoa. Donoghue there as well. Players from both sides getting away with a bit in the tackles now as the high ball is put up. This could be tricky because Savage is coming through. He got there first. He out-dueled Fuller, but he couldn't catch it. He's dropped it forward. And they're going to check this because it's been grounded in the end goal by Bostock for the Dolphins. And should be a straightforward knock-on.
3: My decision is a knock-on from Raiders. We're just making sure the Dolphin, though, doesn't grab his arm, which denies him a chance to catch.
1: Okay. All right. So here we go. Harvey Norman replay.
5: Okay, there, kick chase.
1: Wait, I'm going to sip Jimmy's cup of tea here. You talk us through this.
4: Yeah, we see Dane Laurie.
5: It's a contest by both players.
4: Knock on there from Laurie. Was it off Fuller first, do you think? Fuller's hand, his left hand here.
1: Well, they're looking at the grab, right? But it's in the contest. So Fuller locks
5: right
1: his arm
5: hand
1: around.
5: Dane Laurie then touches the arm of Trey Fuller. This is a knock on.
1: But Fuller's done nothing wrong. There was a grab, but that's because they interlocked their arm.
2: Thankfully, they got that decision on common sense. Well, they made that.
1: Jimmy's got his arms crossed, ladies and gentlemen.
2: I was a bit. I was nervous about where that decision could have gone down. We've seen a few.
1: You look like a kid who didn't like his present from Santa Claus right now. That's what you look like. 24-16, Dolphins. Don't worry. Plenty of time for the refs to stuff this up. Don't you worry about that. They're going all right. Here comes the Bostock. Works it down the right edge, where he's met and put down. Comes to Marshall, fires it left. Donoghue on, they keep it going. Lovely ball movement, Fuller involved. Now Nafahu, released down the left wing. Taken ball and all by Laurie and held into touch. Oh, that's a tremendous tackle for Dane Laurie. Now they're up and about the Raiders, and they celebrate with their number six. That's the sort of tackle that can turn a match.
3: Just to play the ball, work it in.
4: Some slick work from the Dolphins. Nice set of hands to get Nafahu some space, and the cover defence was coming, led by Dane Laurie. Nafahu sort of sized him up, realised he was close to the sideline, thought maybe to come back in off the left foot, but after having a look at it, he goes, no, I'll take him on the outside. And Dane Laurie, didn't he rise to the challenge? A big ball and all tackle on the much bigger man, takes him out.
1: Those Smithies, knocked over with ferocity.
4: There's some fire in this game now.
1: They don't like each other, these teams. Here it comes now. Brayley feeding it on, and the man he gives it to is just hammered. And that man being Atta Mariotta went backwards in the tackle, playing it now to Starling. And Starling's zipping downfield, but he's going to be stopped here at the defensive line. Handy run, though. On the following play, it's Tarpany tucking it under the right arm, and he bends the defensive line back. That's one of his best runs for the night. Makes it to the 30. Rolled over, penalty. Accidental crusher, I believe. And no damage done. Certainly not reportable, but a handy penalty because they were taking... They're not going to go for two here. Starling was pointing at the post. I think they're just getting their play right here. No, Starling now points at the touchline.
4: That's it, Foxy's tapping it.
1: That's old school.
4: He was boxing straight
2: on. Old school, isn't it? Well done.
1: 41 metres out. There's he'll play it now to Starling. There's Brayley as it comes on the outside. The Hosking taken down. 10 away, but the Raiders are rolling. And now a shocking pass. Beautifully picked up by Sanders off the carpet. It comes away to Weeks. Throws a long ball out to DeMarlay. The left winger, four on him, and he still almost gets there. Five Dolphins there. And they finally get a hold of the Canberra Raiders number two. Slow play the ball. That's got to be six again. This is almost sin bin stuff here. Bostock, there was two, three shoves. And now comes across here to Tarpany. Swivels in the tackle. Back to a nonchalant Pio Weeks. And now he's rounded up by three defenders. Refs lost a bit of control here as it's played back to Timicore. Goes to the open right to Sanders. Sanders across to Starling. Starling to Laurie. Runs the angle. Terrific tackle around the ankles by Schneider. Cut him down. Now it's played back here to Starling, giving it to Hosking. A nice straightener here. Gets his camera back inside the 10. Rolled over in front of the right Macca's padding on the uprights. Here's Starling. Goes left to Sanders on the lorry. Delays the pass. He gave it on here, the man he gave it to Weeks, tried to parry it across to the wing. It must have hit his fingertips because it went about 10 metres forward. And that was a bit bizarre looking. But Dolphins hold on, 24-16 it remains. I think Weeks was spooked there because Azarko was about to throw the kitchen sink at him.
2: Yeah, he goes for the miracle play there, Weeks, doesn't he? He just looks to bat that ball on without actually catching and transferring it and passing it across his body. Credit to Azarko there, Wade. It was a great read from him to apply the pressure.
1: Mitsubishi Triton scoreboard, 24-16 to the Dolphins. Dolphins going for four in a row. And they've been in front for a fair chunk of this game now after conceding the first try. It's the Mitsubishi Triton Raider that we're bringing to you now. Break new ground is their slogan. As now it's the Dolphins working it up here through Azarko. Almost victim of a crusher tackle, but gets up and plays it. No damage done. Working up the middle, man in headgear now, number 17, Oren Keeley. Like Azarko, he's Melbourne Stormbound. Good young second rower. And Keeley's run is followed up by Donoghue. Donoghue makes it to halfway. 28 minutes to go. High kick put up. It's Katoa, end over end. And Bostock flying through, but he won't make it in time for the catch, but he'll certainly make it in time to barrel to Marlow once the Canberra winger takes it. Here's a run down the left side. Timicore flirting with the touchline before he's met by two defenders. Canberra need to get away from that touchline. They duly do with a one-out play that goes nowhere. There's drama coming at the end of this game. There's drama. There's, looks like Hosking. In fact, this will be Stewart. Similar light-headed young player working it up. And now following that is a run down the middle from Laurie. Canberra don't make it to their 40. Sanders, though, drills a kick. Oh, straight down the throat here of Fuller. Takes it on his 20. Runs over the 30. Now splashes a couple of defenders out of the way as he throws his body into the defence. Makes it to his 40 and now getting up to halfway with a sprightly run out of dummy half is Katoa, where he's made the play to Marshall King on the Bostock. Racing up out of the line with Starling. Starling gets him quickly, but Bostock still drives him back a couple of metres. Marshall King, the dummy half, throwing it to the headgear to Oren Keeley. And he just works it one out. Four gone, 35 out. Comes from Marshall King to the right here to Donoghue. Donoghue to Cartella, getting it on here to Fuller. Holds onto it now, drops it. It was a shaky pass. It was a shaky take. And it was a put down. And now Canberra get this back just shy of halfway. 13 and a half gone, second half.
4: He's played tough tonight, Trey Fuller. A couple of his kick returns straight into the teeth of the defence, but just there's no worse feeling in the game, Dan, where you just juggle the ball, you're still trying to regather possession, and you know the back of your ribs are exposed, and young Sanders, he obligated himself to those ribs and just forced that error.
1: Now, Jordan Uta is about to come on here for the Canberra Raiders. This has been a long-awaited debut here. Young man, he's been close all season. They highly regard him during the trials. You see a lot of young players that he was the one they said, this is the one that's going to play first grade for sure. And he's about to make good on that. Here's Stewart now playing it, 19 short of halfway. Oh, geez, the Jordan Utah fan squad is here as they cheer him on. That's good stuff. Great when a kid can make his debut at home. As Laurie plays it, here's Utah getting into his work quickly, and a good bustling run. Bit of Papali'i about the young man, and a great play the ball. Now Starling to explore, throws left of Tarpany, on it goes, where it finds Weeks, bumps off one, bumps off two, steps inside a third, throws back to Tarpany, arm poised to pass, he does, he finds Weeks, but Weeks is taken by Fuller quickly. In fact, it was Marshall King. Oh, geez, Marshall King, I thought he was hurt there, but he's not, he's okay. High kick, down it comes, bounces towards the end goal. Hosking comes through, batted away. Defahu. Well, give the kid something. He has added a spark with his first involvement in the game. 24-16, 8-point game to the Dolphins.
2: Yeah, great first touch there for the Raiders debutants, and then this kick just allowed to bounce. Fuller couldn't get anywhere near it. Savage misses it. Also bounces, Dolphins into rescue mode, put the ball dead.
1: As now the kick here is, well, neither here nor there from Katoa. No mistaking that that was a missed kick. It wasn't short enough to give his chasers a chance, and it wasn't deep enough for anything. Canberra take it. They're 20 metres out. Smithies drives it back to the 10-metre line. Here come the Raiders. 8 points behind. Starling in front of the post. Picks up. Throws to Tarpany. Tarpany grinding towards the line. He's getting better as this game goes on, Tarpany. Stop, though. Two away. Starling fires it left. Smithies on to Sanders. Pass it by 6 weeks. And then is dropped backwards by Tamale into touch. What an Eddie climax for Canberra. A bad pass, not cleaned up, and that just takes the air out of the balloon here at GIO Stadium.
2: Yeah, you can almost see Sanders feeling the pressure here, obviously without Ethan Strange, who's been so good the past 18 months for the Canberra Raiders. Really frustrated membership and fan base that the Raiders showing their frustration there, Wade, on the sidelines.
4: That's a couple of times there last shift to their left. I don't know whether it was from Osako jamming and forcing the error on the last one, but just lacking a little rhythm and execution.
1: So we'll come to you shortly, Nick, but we will stick with play. You can't sleep on this game for a moment, because anything could happen at any time. Fuller for the Dolphins. Going down the middle, dragging defenders with him up to halfway. Sharp play the ball, full gone. Marshall King throws to the right to Cartella. He's stutter steps, then goes into full pace, then passes to his short right to Benefuiaki, where he's wrapped up on the last high kick, coming down about 15 out. Oh, no one wants it. Tamale lets it bounce, weeks the backstop. Very fortunate result. Now he runs sideways. Now he gets around Nafahu and Paniu. He's away. Oh, he was an ankle tap away from a special try. Kurt Donoghue. That's a huge play for Donoghue, but Kaio Weeks, he is an incredible runner. And on the next play, they go one out through the number five here in Xavier Savage. Now it comes to Laurie. Holds it up, gives it to Utar, and Utar does not make many metres here. That was tough work for him. On the next, it's Tarpany running down the middle, popping a pass back away to Smithies, the man that gave it to Tarpany. Little 1-2 punch of Smithies. Rolled over, 33 away. Two tackles left. Canberra inching closer. Starling to the open left to Sanders. On to Laurie. Holds it up. And Laurie, his man ran in front of him, Mariota. He stopped, but he couldn't help himself. He started running. He took two steps, and Todd Smith, ruthless, says, "That's an obstruction, my friend." And that's a penalty.
2: He says, "That's an obstruction, my friend." And his coach says, "Don't ever do that again."
4: That's a shame. Again, this left-hand edge attack, just whether it's combinations or communication, they're just getting it all wrong. That's three in a row where they've come up with an error. It's disappointing too, because KO Week, that was a special play from the back. He's just one of those players. Sort of know, he got it off a bounce, the broken field defenders. He's a chance to go all the way.
1: There were defenders coming, but if he got past Donoghue, I think we all think he was home. He was 60 metres out.
2: That was a special effort from Donoghue.
1: Now it's Donoghue on the Cartola. Cartola on a running stride, and dummies in! Dragging Laurie along. Laurie holds on. Had to make that tackle. 6-on-6. 20 metres out, though, as the Dolphins, little outside inside, Lemuelu is going to be stopping the tackle. Did the crowd think that pass was forward? I actually thought it was okay. It's about to be played here, left side of the field. Lemuelu slowly comes away to Katoa. Little stutter steps, not fooling anyone this time. A late offload. That was brilliant. There were three in the tackle. It finds Donoghue. Donoghue near the line. Dribbles it sideways. Picked up by Kaio Weeks. And the Dolphins cough it up. Well, things are getting a bit loosey-goosey here on Thursday night footy. Dolphins 24, Raiders 16. Nick, I promise we'll come to you in a minute. But we've got to stick with this.
2: We've got to try this second half. 20 minutes gone. Plenty of opportunities, just failing to maximise their chances, both of these teams.
1: But now it's Snell. Throws to the open side. Utah. Utah is dropped down in a tackle. The big gate. He's got big buttocks, big hips. He's going to be hard to handle. Now on the fifth tackle. This is from inside the 40, this deep kick. It hasn't got angle, but it doesn't matter because Fuller has to retrieve it on his 10, and he goes hard at the defence, but there were plenty of green jumpers there to bring him down. Now on the next, it's Azaka, and he's going to be stopped around the waist. That's a terrific tackle, Mariota. 24-16 Dolphins. We're on a holding pattern here. Nefahu got around two Raiders effortlessly, then almost got through the three Raiders that tried to bring him down, but eventually he's made the play. It comes to Bostock. Haven't seen much of Bostock's second half as he's put down quickly. Oh, Big Red's back on. Warning. Now it's that's a warning, commentary warning, everyone. Now it's a bump off the field. And a decent one here by Keeley. 40 out, Cartoa, high kick, end over end. Chasers have a chance here to at least put pressure on. Tamale takes it well. Then he's bumped, and it's like he's on an ice skating rink there. And he slid back about 3 or 4 metres near his own try line, but he stays in the field of play. Canberra now with Weeks. Tough run. Just grit his teeth then and took the punishment that was coming. Followed up by Jed Stewart. Oh, Stewart clutching at his head. That's not going to fool the referee, youngster, as he'll play it now on the Tarpany. Tarpany is not going too far. I don't think Stewart was hitting the head.
2: No, I don't think Joey Tarpany's been off all game.
1: That's probably true. Starling running down out of dummy half, but the defenders don't panic. They wait for him to come to them, and they duly bring him down. So we get to the last off another slow play the ball. We are back to 2025 play the ball, the way the Dolphins are working over this ruck tonight. Deep kick taken by Fuller. 18 minutes to go. Fuller, almost taken a high there by Utah. Got away with that one. Ball played here to Cartoa going into dummy half, feeding it onto Izako. Izako running straight into Horsburgh. Plays that out to Cartoa. So Cartoa doing a bit of dummy half work, this set. He gives it to Bostock. And Bostock stopped. Now Marshall King is back there, and he picks up. Goes to Donoghue, runs into the line under Schneider. Schneider, he got it past to Paniu, an ambitious tap on sideways that's gone forward. And yet again, Dolphins cough it up near halfway. Now, Nick Risk, you can tell us the Jordan Utah story, as he's been on for a few minutes now, the kid on debut.
0: Yeah, you mentioned a huge off-season for him. They've touted him between a Josh Papalihi and the great Ruben Wiki with his aggression. You mentioned about those legs. I tell you what, those thighs, they're that big. You can dead set screen a film on them.
1: Oh, jeez. I'm going to give that line to Joey. Joey loves lines like that, so that's a good one.
2: He does look like a face. Granted,
1: doesn't he? Doesn't he, Josh? Thank you, Risky, for Bob Jane T-Marts. As now Horsburgh is ran it up on halfway. Well, the Raiders, they've had their chances here. And Utah throws a pass to Tarpany. Tarpany had to reach back for it. Did well to hold on to it. Takes the tackle. Pushed as he's playing it. They're getting away with so much here, the Dolphins. But why not? Because the referee swallowed the whistle. On the next play, it's a standard hit up from Utah. On the next, it comes across to the left side. Horsburgh to Sanders. Sanders to Mariota. Spins in the tackle, but he's dropped down 20 away. Comes back to Starling. He throws to the open right to Horsburgh. Arms on legs pumping as he runs it down towards the left upright. Now it's played here to Starling. On to Sanders. Threads a kick through. Grounded by Fuller. Better from Canberra. But the Dolphins here, fascinating what they do with this dropout. 24-16, Dolphins looking a little shaky, but they do have an 8-point buffer on the Mitsubishi Triton Raider scoreboard.
4: They struggled their last few opportunities down this left-hand side. They get it right here, young Sanders. Spots some space in behind, threads the needle. Kick chase was there to force Fuller to ground and then goal. Just building a little bit of pressure here on the Dolphins. Can they get the ball back from this short kick out?
1: Now, it's going 20, but it's so high they actually have got a chance. But Jed Stewart climbs up and takes it for Canberra.
2: But they got a mismatch in pace when they got Snyder earlier in this game. I'd like to see them go back to that one-on-one contest.
1: The typical set where you start off tackle one, and now on the official first tackle, they get to 10 metres out centre field with Utah having a crack with three Dolphins there to protect their try line. They bring him down. Starling, short side with a one-out pass to Mariota, but he's claimed. Finifuiaki and Fuller there. Now it comes from Starling to the open, to Sanders, on to Laurie, gives it to Weeks, keeps it going. Ball movement is not precise here. It finally finds Stewart, but it took an eternity, and he was easy meat for the defence. Six away, back to the open side. Savage across to Laurie, drops it off for Tarpany, and Tarpany can only take the tackle. It's all going to come down to this last tackle, which comes now. Starling to the right, on to Laurie, puts in a grubber, drop, and put down, grounded, try, Hosking, score. Dolphins, I don't think you've granted this in the end goal. Hosking has come through, and I think he's done enough. A little bit of luck. But hey, when you're that close that many times, you're going to get luck go your way. We've got a ball game, baby. 24-20. Well, look at a Harvey Norman replay, but it looks like the Raiders are going to tighten this lead. Oh, yes, sir. Fuller, I believe, was the man that left it behind him. And the Canberra Milkman is happy. And that is, I'll tell you what, the Canberra Milk uniform looks ridiculous, but that has got to be nice and warm on a night like this. But it's Canberra's try, 24-20 Dolphins.
4: Well, it was a grubber off the halfback Sanders that earned the repeat set. This time, grubber from Dane Laurie, they get the points. It was actually Donohoe back there in the backfield. I'm not sure what he was doing there, but he went for the scoop up and run. High risk play in these conditions. Wasn't able to handle the ball. And there was Hosking. He's had a good game, Hosking. Got through plenty of work. Busy as always, and here himself scores a try.
1: Oh, yeah, it was Donohue.
4: Yeah, it was odd to see why he got back there, unless he came out of the ruck late and sort of looped back behind as we see Sanders here next to the post.
1: 72% for the Colonel on the per set kick predictor. Makes it. Can I make a bold prediction? The Colonel is going to cook up a 2-point field goal, and we're going to golden point.
4: I think that is a bold.
1: I told you, Wade, it was bold. 24-22. Nick Risk on the sideline. Bob Jane T-Marts.
0: Yeah, great kick from the Colonel there. That's put that crowd back in the game. It's sounded like a bit of a library recently, but now straight back in the game. I think the Raiders are probably missing a Hudson Young. He's the kind of guy that tries to spark him, and with a few big carries or a few big hits. Look for Joe Charpenny, who's punched out massive minutes tonight for a prop forward, to potentially guide him home.
1: How you're on the sideline, Risky. How frustrated are the Raiders getting not being allowed to play the ball? It seems like the Dolphins have got the referee under their thumb.
0: Yeah, he's not the only one getting frustrated. The stickmeister right next to him.
1: Yeah.
0: He's ordered so much duck tonight, it's not funny.
1: It's okay. Now it's a carry here for Jed Stewart, who's met and put down. 24-22. Not criticising the Dolphins. They're getting that. They've worked the referee over, and it's working well because Canberra are trying to play quickly and the Dolphins won't let him. Here's a great run until it's
2: steal.
1: A lost ball here from Laurie. That's ripped out brilliantly. I think it might have been Lemuelu. He was involved in the tackle. A punch out, and it's come the way of the Dolphins. So, Dolphins can silence this crowd again and turn it back into a library. Looking at a Harvey Norman replay. Oh, no. Well, hang on. If it was punched out by Keeley, he was involved in the tackle. There were two in there. Anyway, Dolphins, 22 metres out. Two tackles gone. 12 minutes left, up by two. Donohue drops it off into the hands of Keeley. Keeley stands in the tackle. He thought about passing. Now just wears his punishment as he backslammed by Horsburgh. 15 out. Goes to the right. Cartella into the line. Throws to Fuller. But the defenders follow him, and Starling and Timogor bring Fuller down. 12 away. Dolphins haven't had much time on the attack in the second half. Comes across. Donohue gave it to Snyder. Almost had his head taken off by that pass, and he did well to hold on to it. He takes the tackle. Last high kick. Katoa coming down on the try line. It's taken here by Tamale, but he jumped from the field of play. Geez, that's a good kick from Katoa. Couple of kicks have been iffy. Not that one. Line dropout, 24-22 Dolphins.
2: Yeah, they're looking for Bostock over on that right-hand side, the Dolphins. Tamale does a great job. It jumps from the field of play. Perfectly placed kick.
1: So what did Canberra do now? Only 11 minutes left. Sanders has got a booming kick here. Can he get a dropout precise and go short? Let's see what he's got. Ah, they're going to back their defense. Kicks. Doesn't get it flush, but it'll do. It'll do nicely. Allowed to bounce once, twice. It's gone 60 metres. Now it's Keeley.
2: Well, all the best catches these days are on
1: the front.
2: On the 10-15. So a few middle forwards back there. It's a scary proposition, that, Dan. It's not as easy as it looks.
1: You'd think there'd be a stat patter there waiting there. Come on, I can encase for an easy 30-metre run.
2: That's your next job. You've actually got to catch it first.
1: As now it's Finifuiaki. He's put down here. He's got a bit of blood coming down the right side of his face. Oh, we got a shove from Sanders. But the ref's let a bit go. He's let another one go. Comes from right to left. Katoa on to Snyder. Bursting onto it. Into the backfield. Beats another. Scores. Well, flimsy Raiders defence, but that's a barnstorming try. by the former Raider, Brad Snyder. He's left three Raiders on the deck. Shocking defence, but well done to Brad Snyder. And now the Dolphins next to the post. They should go back eight in front, 28-22.
2: Yeah, Dan, you mentioned that the Raiders were going to go long to back their defence, but they just didn't. They let themselves down there. They've been going long and shifting the ball a lot, the Dolphins. Snyder just takes a different approach and just says, I'm going to take you on. He beats Laurie. He's one-on-one with Weeks, and then he duels him not even for speed. He just takes him on the outside and sort of shrugs him off here. Breaks the tackle, as I say, of Laurie, then takes on Weeks. It's a great try from Snyder. Take nothing away from him, but the Raiders will be bitterly disappointed with that one, Wade.
4: Yeah, definitely. You're right, but there was just a different intent with that run out the back there. Normally on those block plays, that sweeper, he likes to catch deep and wide and try to promote the ball, create space for the men on the outside. He was never doing anything but running there, Snyder. He sensed the defence a little bit on their heels, and he just took that line on. Three Canberra defenders, one of them would have liked to stop him, but it's a good reward for the Dolphins. They've been patient. They've had to handle a lot of swings in momentum. The Raiders have been aggressive and physical, doing their best to fight back. Izaka has a big chance here.
1: They are 8.5 minutes away from a great win. A great win. With several key players missing. Kicks it 30-22. So 8 minutes to go. 8 points the lead. And again, they go silent. So Canberra bridge the gap, but only for a short period. Laurie missing a tackle on the Harvey Norman replay. Weeks outstep, which is unusual. And it looked like Hosking raced in and stumbled over.
2: Well, I'm not sure on Weeks' technique there. He has his head. He's almost looking at the floor, Wade. He's not upright. And he should really make that tackle. The execution and the technique just really poor.
1: Seabass Super with the expert comments. Here's a dribbler and a kick that goes into touch. So, boy, that's the likes we don't see. He's kicked it 30 metres, but straight into touch along the ground. Using the slick surface, Kyle Weeks or Ethan Sanders to his advantage. Canberra ball, they go straight back on the attack. What a clever play. So now, Canberra. That was Nathan Cleary type stuff. Cleary, of course, he had the dropout at this very end a couple of weeks ago, which mesmerised the Raiders. Well, Canberra had a good one just there off the kickoff. Now it's Horsburgh standing upright, 15 metres out. Raiders. Then they hit straight back. Now it comes to Sanders. Cuts out two onto Weeks. Weeks backs himself. Runs into Bostock and Izaka. Claimed only two in from touch. 3 metres on the try line. Left side. Played it to Marlowe. Backs back. Goes along to Sanders. Sanders catching and passing. On to Brayley. Brayley now. Again, eventually finding Tarpany. Driving back up to the 10. But close to the centre. Three gone. Laurie on the right. And it comes left side. Brayley on to Sanders. And racing up Katoa. And another defender, Donoghue, down low. That's excellent defence. Short side play on the next. Here's Weeks. Weeks out to Timacore. Too many red jumpers there. And Timacore is going to be easy meat. So it's going to come down to the last play, and they're going to need something out of this. Here's Starling peeking to his short side, but throwing to the open. Now, crossfield bomb from Sanders. Coming down five away. Up they go. Tapped back by Canberra. Play on. Scooped up by Laurie on the Stewart. Little grubber. Won't make the end goal. Fuller takes it. And now, what's happened here? What has happened here? Unlucky for the Dolphins, but a player was pushed off the ball, and it's a Raiders penalty. Well, the Dolphins' defence was outstanding that set, but a little bit of a shove, and
2: are they saying that Jed Stewart was?
1: I think Jed Stewart was taken high. Oh, geez, well, there's nothing wrong with what the Dolphins did to him. Anyway, here it comes to Horsburgh, working it forward. Canberra, 8-6 to play on the attack, 6 again as it comes to Brayley. Turns it in now to Mariotta. Gets the Raiders within 4 metres with a good driving run. Playing it back to Starling. Goes to the open right to Sanders. Runs an angle. Shocking pass. Reaching back from his lorry. He's got to take his medicine and just take the tackle. He'd love that over again, Ethan. Now played centre field to Starling. Throws it on the Tarpany. Tarpany runs all. And Marshall King holds on courageously to make the tackle. One away. Starling to the left. Sanders rolls in a kick. Way too big. Oh, Ethan Sanders is having a rough couple of moments here. And that is a 20-metre tap. But hang on. A challenge. A challenge.
3: Captain's chance from the Raiders.
1: This feels desperate, but it might be perfect.
3: On-field ruling is 20-metre restart. Raiders challenging, claiming there was an escort.
1: Okay. I wonder if the poor nature of the kick, and it was so deep and was never going to be reeled in, is going
5: to
1: have any factor.
5: See the run of Jack Bostock and Matt
1: Tomoko. Bostock and Timokor, it looked like they were just shoulder to shoulder on the first Harvey Norman replay. Matty Orts is there as well, but he's just an extra in this little movie. So Bostock, Bostock turns.
5: Jack Bostock just holds his ground.
1: Yeah, he doesn't.
5: He doesn't any contact.
1: Waiter, that's the challenge you throw when you're 8 down with 5 to go and you're desperate.
4: Yeah, it was a bit of a Hail Mary there.
5: Challenge is unsuccessful.
4: There was an instance in the first half we saw the exact same when the players are shoulder to shoulder. He's allowed to turn outside or inside whichever way he wants there. Bostock, he actually did well. He can hold his position. It's up to the Canberra Raiders player to try and get through.
1: Would have been an injustice if that kick was rewarded with a penalty.
2: I'm not sure about the early kick there on tackle 3, but I've got to give credit to Joey Tarpany. I think he's played all 75 minutes of this contest. And Chosho Hotel stats, 19 runs, 162 meters, 29 tackles and counts.
1: They were all over him early. Here's a penalty here, high tackle. Now, they've got to be careful. Because Corey Orthrop, he of the ring of variety, is getting a bit cranky. But I'll tell you who also is getting cranky, little Tom Starling, who is not a ringer, but just as volatile. So looking at a replay, Horsburgh goes in. Is that a shoulder charge?
2: It is.
1: What he's been ruled in. No, no damage done, but
2: wrap his arm around there, Horsburgh.
4: He did mention that it felt like there could be a little bit of fireworks late in this game if
3: time on
4: things didn't get a little bit calmed down. And just in the position the teams are in, particularly Canberra at home, knowing where their season's sitting at, they would have had high hopes for a result tonight, and things just haven't quite gone to plan yet. There's still 4 minutes. We've seen crazy things happen.
1: Well, it was here last year. Canberra Cronulla had a
4: don't
1: crazy
4: don't remind
1: condition.
4: Me, Dan.
1: Well, you didn't play. You didn't play.
4: You know I'm a Sharkies fan.
1: Dow comes across here to Frank Molo, driving it up. You should be claiming the Penrith full premierships, though. You played for Penrith. Had some excellent years there.
4: They are my second team.
1: Yeah, okay. Here it comes now. To Gilbert. Underarms a pass. That was very effective. No, it was very clever. Now it comes to Katoa. Katoa gets to the 10-metre line and he's put on his back. Dolphins look ready to finish the Raiders off here. Up by 8. Raiders have done a fair bit of defending in this game as Molo driving it upfield. This is one of his better games, Frank Molo. And he gets the Dolphins to within 6. Now Marshall King goes to the short side. Lemuelu is rounded up here. And plenty of bodies there for the Raiders. They slowed it down as well. Slow play. The ball comes to the right. Katoa on the full-on, right footstep, right footstep. Now he straightens, goes for the line, and they've got him. But that's a very smart play. Although, hang on, he's somehow fashioned a pass with 6 Raiders on him. And the man who gives it to Fenifuriaki is stopped just short of the line. But Fuller knowing a changeover is perfectly fine. And the Raiders at the wrong end of the field. So 30-22, 3 minutes to go. They need a Kyo Weeks bit of magic, it would seem, as Matt Timokor gives them a little bit of breathing space. So unless they conjure a miracle, they're going to drop the 4 and 7, the Raiders. So play the ball. Timokor frustrated. Big red goes back into traffic. Penalty.
3: I wore it down there, but again.
4: Just felt the frustration coming here. This time, Timokor not happy with.
1: So descent, bit of descent. Okay. So
2: the Raiders have been done.
4: Well,
2: Horsburgh, for this.
4: Horsburgh once, and now it's Timokor. And it's
3: time off. Jeremy, what are you doing?
4: He did say I've warned them down there, so there must be some chat.
3: Jeremy,
4: it's coming into Todd Smith earlier. So
1: we love the Raiders, but they can get a bit rambunctious, a bit cranky.
4: A bit hot under the collar?
1: No, that's a much better way to describe it. So, Dolphins here. Oh, he's lost the ball, Fenifuriaki. Hit it up and he just dropped it. That was a bit weird. So, Canberra get it back. So, Canberra need to go to the other end, score. Get it for one last set. Get 2 points. Score another try. We're not in Mudgee. That's the problem
3: okay,
1: here.
3: Off. Is, shot clock still runs. Let's go.
1: Is Sanders about to feed it. So messy into a very good game. The first half was electric. Second half has been a bit messy. Here's Weeks just booting it downfield as Savage is the man leading the race. But such is Canberra's night.
4: It's a 20-40.
1: Is it? It's a 20-40. Oh, brilliantly observed a waiter. It pitched and went into touch. I thought they were just looking to get Savage, and I think they might have been, but it's taken the turn, an accidental 20-40. Wonderful work from you, Wade. Now, Canberra, if they get a penalty, take the two, for goodness sake. Now comes to Hosking, driving upfield. They're down by eight. A minute 20 to go. If they score, the clock does stop. Now it's Starling. Throws it left to Brayley. Brayley catches a pass on to Sanders, giving it to Weeks. There's plenty of defenders out there, so Timical gets it, goes himself, and rounded up ball and all by Bostock. Minute 5 left as they're inside here. And Timical slams the ball on the ground to play it out of frustration. As now quick ball move and Brayley to Starling. Starling to Hosking. Hosking out to Lowe. It's all slow motion here onto Savage. And then a pretty ordinary little grubber taken by the Dolphins. And that'll all be all she wrote. Dolphins have got it near their try line. It's a hard-earned win. It's a deserved win. But Canberra losing their way a fair bit in their second half.
4: Just going to keep their cool here, Canberra. Horsburgh up out of the line. Looking for a little bit of damage.
1: This has got a park football feel about it where the players, knowing there's 30 seconds left, might want to settle the score just before they get in their cars and go home. It's carried up now by Zarco. So the Dolphins will enjoy a bye, a well-earned bye, and they can start to dream of a first final series. As it's carried forward by Bostock, he's genuflecting, he's about to play it. And now in the last, Katoa is claimed by the defence, and that is it. Dolphins 30, Raiders 22.
2: You've mentioned their dream. I think that dream will become a reality down a big scalp for the Dolphins to come down to the nation's capital and get this win without so many stars. A top-line performance headlined by Katoa. They had to dig in and be gritty. Canberra off to the start. They started well with the points there, so credit to this Dolphins team, and I think the best is yet to come from them also.
1: So Raiders now, they've just come off a bye. They've still got another two in a row here at Canberra. They must win, well, at least one, but it's North Queensland on a Sunday afternoon, and the Cowboys are going okay. Great win last week, and then the Roosters. So that's not going to be easy, but two games in a row, or three in a row, one they've lost. Now they need to get something out of the next two.
4: Yeah, well, you have to think that the next one will be with Origin players back, and North Queensland will have a contingent backing up as well. Still no Tommy Dearden.
1: That's right. Now, Nick Crisk, I don't trust the technology, so this is going to be all you as Todd Smith is booed up the tunnel. But you've got Brad Schneider, who had a great moment tonight.
0: Yeah, Dolphins 5-8. Brad Schneider had a great game tonight. Brad, always good to come down, especially to Canberra, the old stomping ground, and get a win.
6: Yeah, 100%. It's always good coming down here, you know. Played my first game here. Love coming down here, playing down here.
0: Now, a couple of stars out tonight, your big names, but everyone stepped up tonight, didn't they?
6: Yeah, 100%. We had Brian on debut and found out late for him. But, yeah, it's awesome when you got someone on debut, you got someone to play for. Especially you want to make it special for him and get a win. And I thought we'd do that tonight for him. I thought he was outstanding.
0: You mentioned getting a win. It's becoming a habit now for you guys.
6: Yeah, first one for the club, four in a row. You know, that's what we're trying to do, is just week by week, and I think we're building very nicely. We've still got, obviously, areas to improve, but I think we're building nicely.
0: Great game, mate. Safe trip back home.
6: Beautiful. Thanks, mate.
1: Well done. His try just put enough distance between these two sides. Canberra were coming, and then Brad Schneider snuffed out the Raiders. Dolphins officially go to seventh, but I think we all agree, Jimmy Graham, they're better than that.
2: Oh, absolutely, and like I said, I think the best is yet to come. They didn't have the greatest of starts to the season. That cost them last year. But we've seen them find some form. And with everybody fit and firing, they are one of the most dangerous teams in the competition.
4: We always speak about their backs, right? And rightfully so. They're explosive. They can score points from anywhere. But Just their forward pack as well is very underrated. Their back row, their two young back rows led by the boys up front. They're dynamic as well.
1: Tom Starling, good enough to join us. He started off the bench, came on big minutes. Unfortunately for him, not the result. Down to you, Nick Risk.
0: Yeah, Tommy Starling here, mate. Not the result you wanted for it. Wanted, obviously.
7: Yeah, it's disappointing, mate. We put a lot of effort in. We always do. We always play the heart on our sleeve. And yeah, it's heartbreaking, mate. We want to make that special day for Jordy Utah on the booth. Thought he had a great game. Big shout out to him. Come on to this stage and do his job. But yeah, mate, disappointed. It's hard to put into words at the minute, to be fair.
0: It just felt like you just couldn't find your rhythm tonight. And I think the Dolphins' light speed was pretty intense. Was it one of those? Is that quite accurate? Just couldn't really get in your flow?
7: I thought we did well, mate. We had opportunities to score, and we probably didn't execute as we wanted to. We put ourselves in a good position. We put a lot of effort in, mate. It's just we've got to start putting it together with our shapes and a few disciplinary things anyway.
0: You mentioned young Utah to turn things into a positive. He had a great game tonight coming off those few minutes. Huge future for that young bloke.
7: Yeah, massive, mate. He's been working hard. He's been in the club for a few years now and been in the system, and mate, I'm so happy for him. He's a great young kid. He's got a big career in this league and for this club. And mate, he had a great day. He's got a lot of family down there, so he should enjoy this, mate. He went out there and he was the first grader tonight, and unfortunately, mate, we couldn't get the victory for him.
0: Bad luck, Stolo.
7: Appreciate it, mate. Thank you very much.
1: Well done. Good job by you, Nick Risk. And in the bitterly cold 9 degrees, you are officially dismissed for this Thursday night. Well done to you. I fear, though, when we get to the real July, August depths, when we get to 3 degrees. But very nice job. Don't look at me like that, Jimmy.
2: I feel you. I think we all know how cold Canberra can be, but to call it 9.5, no sleet, no rain, no snow.
1: So let's take a break. We'll wrap it up. Dolphins, 6 wins, 5 losses. Canberra, 4 wins, 7 losses. Dolphins, we're going to look back at the end of the season and go, boy, that was a really important 2 points. Dolphins 30, Raiders 22. Triple M rocking the footy. 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
1: The ref's let a bit go, he's let another one go. Comes from right to left, cuts over onto Snyder, bursting onto it, into the backfield, beats another, scores! Well, flimsy Raiders defence, but that's a barnstorming try by the former Raider Brad Snyder. He's left 3 Raiders on the deck. Shocking defence, but well done to Brad Snyder.
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5: Yes, and a reminder too, I don't think we need to remind you by now, but State of Origin live on Triple M on Wednesday. Can't wait. Boy, it's come around quickly. I like the idea, Wade, that Magic Round's so late and Origin, it's like, okay, Magic Round's done. Oh, Origin's only a week and a half away. I reckon that's a great bit of programming.
6: Yeah, it's a good time of year, isn't it? Like, we have obviously the start of the year, which starts with a bang, as we know, and then the excitement around the start of the season, fresh hope for everyone, and then just as it's about to lull, maybe possibly, bang, Magic Round, Origin series to get through. It's an extremely fun time of year.
5: And Jimmy, we've got, look, 7 weeks of this Origin-affected football, but if we got quality and interest and intensity like what we got tonight, we'll be okay for the next 7 weeks.
7: Oh, absolutely. That's one of the best games of the season. I really enjoyed it. It was topsy-turvy. You know, it was unpredictable. We didn't know who was going to win, even, you know, Canberra coming home late. Like, the Dolphins had to dig in there. It was a great contest. And I think this time of a year, there's two opportunities. There's opportunities for individuals to get their chance at first grade. That is Trey Fuller, for example. And there's opportunities for teams to go on some runs and get some much-needed point. That opportunity, you know, slipped for the Raiders today, but there'll be opportunity for teams like the Storm and the Dogs tomorrow, maybe even the Dragons, to get their first win. Yeah, what a shame it'd be for all Warriors fans to sort of crawl back into their homes and just quieten down a little bit. Don't want to see that, do we?
5: Jeez, passive aggressive.
7: Oh no, just what Warriors?
5: What's
7: fans,
5: happened?
7: Oh, they've been a bit aggressive towards me over the Magic Round week.
5: Why?
7: Oh, they just don't think I give them any love. And
5: you're a Warrior. They are sensitive, mate. I cop it because I don't get excited enough for them on Fox. Cop it. Here's the thing.
7: Commentator trackers.
5: Here's the thing, Fogg. When you beat up on Parramatta, you're supposed to do that. All due respect to Parramatta, they're the 17th best defence in the comp. When you score 36 points, that's what you're meant to do if you're a good team, and you're a very good team. For God's sake, don't clip this up.
7: Yes.
6: I thought all Warriors were fantastic. All their fans were fantastic to me in Magic Round.
5: Hey, by the way, Jimmy, I would mend my fences with the Warriors because I think we're going over twice this year for the finals.
7: I think you're right.
5: Because they're going to finish, well, can't say going to, because they were 8-2 this time last year. They're a damn good team. And they finished second, two home finals. I just don't know who beats them at Mount Smart Stadium. It's going to be a hell of a September. Good fun to have the Warriors up and about. Were you with me? No, you didn't come in 2023. You came, Wade, don't know.
6: Yes, with
5: Woodsy.
6: Yep.
5: One of the great experiences, I would say, being at that game.
6: It's great over there. And again, you know, top four, top two, always desirable, right? That home semi. But some places are a little bit different to go and play. If the Warriors had that first week of finals over in New Zealand, and they get the win, then they have their prelim in New Zealand.
7: Oh,
6: boy,
7: prelim.
6: Boy.
5: Wow.
6: A lot of water to go under the bridge.
5: I understand, but they're playing damn good football.
7: I'm going to say, like, obviously, they've just lost Tanner Boyd, but if they can stay relatively healthy, they'll be top two. And that's going to be the you know, a lot of chat about the top four. But for them,
5: top two. We don't talk about top two enough, right? And even top six has some value, but top two. By the way, I'm just looking at the Dolphins draw, and my spirits were raised because around 15, they got the Roosters at Suncorp Friday night. Dolphins, Roosters.

0: Roosters there. Now, that's sexy. Problem is, it's pre-origin. So just a little bummer. Now, that'll be fun. It'll still be a good game, but, oh, Dolphins and the Roosters. That's one you want to watch right now. Anyway, we will say farewell. I think we've got all our commitments away. Seabus Super, bring us all the expert comments. Only one game tomorrow, Dogs Melbourne. Now, come on, Jimmy. Come on. They've got to win this, the Dogs.
1: But they've had to win the past 3 weeks.
0: I understand, but...
1: Yeah, I
0: saw that Melbourne side. Come on.
1: I know. It's there for the taking, Dan.
0: If they don't... They're in the relegation battle if they don't win this tomorrow, not the Bulldogs. By the way,
1: With Bears and West Ham.
0: You got the white whale. You got Gus. Who's the next big fish for you on your podcast?
1: We'll have to wait and see, Dan.
0: Yeah.
1: We'll have to wait and see. Actually, we've got Wade joining us tomorrow with Kevin Walters for an Origin preview, so looking forward to that.
0: Well, that's a whale. I wouldn't call it the big white whale. Anyway, thank you. Good job by you boys. Thank you, Jimmy. Thank you, staff behind the scenes. Good job by all. Good game. Dolphins winners over the Raiders 30-22.
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4: Sanders on the lorry, cuts them open, into the backfield, throws it out to Stewart, and Stewart scores. What a blistering start.
5: Not a great start for the Dolphins. Coach Christian Wolf will be filthy with that late six again.
4: Quick play the ball. Marshall keeps it. Let the cartel on the Steiner. 3-on-2. And it goes to Fahu. Oh, it's a slick try.
0: This is a good game we've got tonight.
5: The Dolphins, one of the attributes that they have more than anybody in this competition is pace.
4: It's coming down 10 away. Bodies have collided. Bounce goes back into the end goal. Hit the crossbar. Hit the crossbar again. Taken by Horsburgh. If the collisions are fine, it's a try.
5: The ginger foot rower over to regain the lead for the Raiders.
0: I get it. He's a ranger.
6: Oh, the wow. Only
0: ball set inside the 10. As now comes here to Kafusi. Shot ball to Knowles. He's over. Someone watch Jimmy. We had a ginger at one end. We got a pommy whose idol was Jimmy Graham has just scored. God help us all.
5: Now, this is great work from the Dolphins.
4: Play back to Fuller. Throws right to Cartel. A deep pass, Bostock. Silky touches Zarko. Zarko goes over and scores. When they feel like scoring, they can't be stopped, these Redcliffe Dolphins. They're a good team. Delightful pass to Lemuelu, and then he gets it on to Stone, who cruises over on the work of Katoa.
6: Oh, classy bit of ball playing here from Katoa.
4: And on to Sanders. Out it goes to Weeks. Here comes Timoko. On to Tamale. Goes for a score. Sensational Canberra Raiders try.
6: Canberra find the points, Jimmy.
5: Yeah, huge momentum shift, Wade.
4: Starling to the right, on the lorry, puts in a grubber, draw, and put down, grounded, try. Hosking, score.
0: The ref's let a bit go, he's let another one go. Comes from right to left, cuts over onto Snyder, bursting onto it, into the backfield, beats another, scores.
5: Yeah, Dan, you mentioned that the Raiders were going to go long to back their defence, but they just didn't. They let themselves down there.
4: Dolphins 30, Raiders 22.
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7: Hello.
8: How you going?
7: Really good, thanks, mate.
8: Wow. What a rattled world this is.
7: Oh, my God, which, like a rattle toy and a rattlesnake.
8: Yeah, exactly, mate. Now, guys, you ever had embarrassing moments in public?
7: Every day. Correct. I tripped up some stairs today.
8: Oh, yeah, tripping upstairs.
7: And absolutely. I was on my own.
8: Oh, I tripped in front of people yesterday.
7: I love when you trip. It really gets me going.
8: Where was it? Anyway, I don't know if you've seen this video. We do have some audio of it, but let me just explain it quickly.
6: Set the scene.
8: There's a South African ex-police chief. And he's in some form of a public meeting. He's doing a testimony and he's sweating. So I don't know whether he's been a naughty boy or what's been going on, but he's sweating. And so he gets a bit of tissue and he pads his forehead with the tissue. And as he puts it down, there's just a huge bit of tissue left on his forehead.
7: It's not even just a little bit.
8: It's
7: like
8: huge.
7: That's a full tissue.
8: It's half the tissue.
7: Looks like a toupee.
8: Correct. Okay, play the audio.
9: I do have it.
10: Yes, I do.
8: So he's just yarning now.
7: Trying to find this piece of paper.
9: Can you help?
10: Sorry, Commissioner. Oh, you have some sweaty tissue stuck on your forehead.
11: Oh, yes. Thank you.
10: Yeah, it's off. Thank you.
7: It's like if you've got toilet paper stuck to your shoe.
6: Yeah.
8: So he'd actually been suspended over misconduct allegations and had been wiping sweat from his face, because they're questioning, they're grilling him.
7: Yeah.
8: So he's going, oh, my days. And he's padding away, just a large tissue stuck on your forehead. I don't know if you've ever done this, Dalton, or Pringle. I've walked out of a bathroom before with toilet paper stuck to my shoe.
6: Oh, yeah.
7: Oh, mate, I've had it hanging out my jeans.
8: No, you haven't.
7: Yeah.
6: Really?
8: Are you joking?
7: Just a little bit. I don't know how. I must have got so much out.
8: What do you mean? Oh, right. Jesus. There's so much toilet paper out.
7: No.
8: I must have just got so much out. Are you blocked up?
6: Yuck.
7: No,
8: really?
7: I don't know how it happened yet.
8: God.
7: Just a little, tail of toilet paper.
8: No way.
7: Yeah.
8: Because?
6: I've definitely had toilet paper stuck to the shoe.
8: Yeah.
6: Not out the pants.
7: Oh, now I wish I didn't say that. Can we cut that? Oh, we're live.
6: Yeah, no, I'll cut it out and post.
8: Cut
6: all
8: it.
6: Good.
7: Yeah,
6: all good.
7: Mate.
6: Now that'll be taken care of.
8: What we would love, though, this is what I'm thinking.
7: Yeah, what are you thinking?
8: Let's keep it simple, stupid. One triple. Not that wasn't aimed at you.
7: Oh,
8: that's
7: I was
8: an old
7: say,
8: saying.
7: Excuse me.
8: No, I suppose it is. 133353. What'd you get stuck to?
7: Yeah.
8: What did you get stuck to?
7: Like if you leave the house and you've sat down on food and then you've got a gherkin on your pants.
8: Remember the other day at the gym, I went to the gym with you and Lily and I was wearing grey tracksuit pants and I walked in and I'd obviously sitting on chocolate. I'd obviously sat on chocolate and I'm walking in and you girls go, Judge, mate, you've got... it looks like you shit yourself.
7: No, it did sit look like, because it was the exact location. It was kind of smeared.
8: I know. It was chocolate. I tasted it.
7: It definitely wasn't.
6: I had gum in my hair.
8: Oh, bad.
6: Yeah, it's a shocker.
8: Did you have to cut your hair?
6: I had to cut that bit out.
8: Bugger.
6: Ooh. Yeah. Lou and Judge, Triple M.
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6: You are listening to Lou and Judge for your Thrust Thursday on Triple M. Give us a call on 133353. We're asking... What got stuck on you?
8: Yeah, that is exactly Jack, what I asked. What?
7: You've drawn something inappropriate in my colouring in book.
8: What could I have drawn that's that inappropriate?
7: Starts with a P.
8: It's a blue vein custard chucker.
7: Anyway, we are talking what got stuck on you. We've got Nico on the line.
8: Talk to us.
4: How are you, Mummy and Daddy?
8: Good. Hello, on you, son. How you going?
4: Good, good. My girlfriend and I went down to a very ritzy place on the Gold Coast to have some breakfast one morning, and there's a lot of elderly ladies there who dress up to the nines.
8: Yep.
4: And this 85-year-old lady had what looked to be like clown makeup on. She put it on so thick, and so I've stared at her. As she's walked past, my girlfriend has said, look. And I said, no, I saw it. And she goes, no, look. I turned around, and she had her skirt tucked into her pantyhose and a 3-foot-long tail of toilet paper all the way down.
7: No, she's got a veil.
4: She was just strutting her stuff like nothing else down the in front of everybody.
7: Oh, at least she was confident. Did someone tell her? That's always the debacle.
4: No. Everybody was just sort of getting out. We were all... Our heads are all on a swivel looking at each other staring and just like, this is incredible.
7: Mate. Oh, I hope someone told her.
8: It's the double up. Yes, I know, poor thing. Okay, thanks, Nico. Rebecca, talk to us.
5: Hi. I just want to say my mum's going to be very upset that I'm telling this story on the radio. So anyway, she went into our local Bonds shop and she was shopping for underwear and she's walked out into the food court. And this guy taps her on the shoulder and goes, excuse me, you've got something stuck to your hoodie. And she turns around and looks, and she's hooked a pair of underwear. It was a black lacy G-string. And she's walked around our whole shopping centre with this pair of underwear hooked to her hoodie.
8: I love
7: Rebecca,
8: that.
7: Can I tell you something? This is a common fear of mine when I wear a hoodie. It's like if I take it out of the laundry, I'm always like, oh, my God,
8: really?
7: In the hood is there going to be a pair of undies?
5: Stuck in it,
8: And Rebecca, what's your mum's name? First and last.
7: I'm joking. Don't tell it. Thanks, Rebecca. Simone.
13: Hi, how are you?
8: Thank you.
7: Is it Simone?
13: All right. Hello. Simone or Simone, anything but
7: like dinner. Sorry, we say Simone in New Zealand.
8: No, you don't.
7: Yeah.
8: Do you?
7: Yeah, Simone.
8: Yeah, all right.
7: Sorry, Simone.
8: Simone.
13: No, that's all right. Now, listen, many moons ago, sports presentation night, we're all three sheets to the wind. We went to the after party at a nightclub. The barman, in some time of the night, screams out, first girl to throw their bra at the bar wins. Bang, bang, bang. I'm in a strapless. Whip it off. Do the Xena warrior princess thing, throw it at his head. What didn't stick to me was the chicken fella that was inside the bra knocked the DJ off his milk crate, caused the record back in the day to scratch, the whole titanium made it stop, lights come on, and at my feet was the other chicken fella that didn't stick.
8: So you've literally had a movie moment where it goes... And everything stops.
13: I could not believe it. Oh, my God, the horror.
8: It must have been some fillets.
7: Yeah, chicken fillet to the face.
13: I got the extra large because, you know, the girls needed some help.
8: Of course they did.
7: I feel you on that sense.
8: Thanks, Simone.
7: Get out of here, Archdale.
8: Lisa, it sounds like someone called Simon, just in French.
7: Simone.
8: Lisa, talk to us. What did you get stuck to?
14: Oh, hi, guys. One of my dear friends invited us over for a dinner party. She'd met a new man and it was all laid on and she's gone off to the bathroom. She was wearing all white. It was a cape and everything silk and flowy, and she's returned back from the bathroom and unbeknownst to anyone, she had connected the blue loo to her cape on evacuating from the bathroom.
8: But what?
7: Like when you flush the toilet and there's the like little fresh
14: and blue duck. Blue loo was everywhere.
7: Oh, and ruined her outfit.
14: She didn't know about it. Oh, no. She didn't know until I was the one that said, oh, my goodness, you have got blue loo all over your outfit.
7: Well, at least you told her, Lisa. A lot of people would just go, you know.
14: I know. Isn't
7: good
14: that
7: Samaritan.
14: A good thing to do?
8: With that little navy cardigan, we can call you Blue Lou.
14: Those are Thanks, Jack. Thank you, Lisa.
8: Lou and Judge
6: on Triple M. The 30-second game is not far away.
12: The early drive home with Lou and Judge.
6: Every weekday, 2 till 4 on Triple M, you are listening to Lou and Judge.
7: Yeah.
8: Dead right you are.
7: And yesterday we were talking about being the biggest regular.
8: Yep.
7: So, you know, you go to your coffee shop or you go to your local takeaways and know your order, or they're sort of confused if you're not there.
8: Yeah.
7: So we've got some audio of some of the calls we got yesterday.
8: Yeah.
7: I didn't go to my favourite Chinese place for 2 weeks. They called me at the end of the second week to make sure I was okay.
8: No.
7: Let them know I had a lot going on and couldn't afford the place for a little bit.
8: Oh.
7: They asked me to come in. I did. They had made my order ready with extra dumplings and said to please not worry about the payment this time and to just be okay soon. I was recognised by my voice at the Taco Bell drive-thru. Two different locations on the same day.
8: Yeah, if you're going to two in the same day, that makes sense.
7: A local bakery contacted me and had a house visit because they thought something happened when I didn't buy a cupcake for two straight
6: days. Oh, my God.
7: These are amazing.
8: It's healthy stuff.
7: I know, and we got heaps of messages from our listeners.
8: Okie doke.
7: So I thought I'd read some out. Very funny.
8: Please do.
7: I went to my local Indian restaurant so many times, the sous chef invited me to his wedding in Mumbai.
8: Joking.
6: Wow.
7: I would love that. That'd be a real dream.
8: That's unreal.
7: Yeah, that's your proper mates if you're getting invited to the wedding.
8: Hannah.
7: I ordered the same thing from the Chinese restaurant on the first floor of my office building for lunch a couple times a week. I changed my order slightly once, got pork instead of chicken, and they called me to make sure it wasn't a mistake. You know, it's like they know. They're like, oh, did he accidentally say that?
8: That's great.
7: I used to go to the pub so much that I was invited to the staff Christmas parties. When I needed a place to stay, one of the bartenders said I could take over her lease.
8: What?
7: Yeah, true mates.
8: Hey, this just reminded me of one.
7: What?
8: You know how I've got my secret cafe that I go to, so you can't bother me?
7: Yes, I'll find you.
8: Of a morning of the podcast.
7: I'll find you.
8: Luke walks around the area to try to find me. The other day, because I go in there, and it's proper like, order the same thing every day, the same literal drink, brekkie and other
7: rainbow
8: drink.
7: Rainbow bowl, that's my hint.
8: And I sit at the same table every single time. And I went in there the other day, and I said, could I get, I said, I'm actually mixing it up today. I said, I want the pea fritters. And she goes, oh. Okay. She goes, same table though. Okay, yeah.
7: What would you do if someone was sitting in your table? Would you boot them out?
8: I couldn't.
7: They should have a little plaque that says Jack.
8: I wouldn't be happy. I wouldn't be happy.
7: I'll find you.
8: Okay.
7: I will. I was 45 minutes late to the bar and they called me from their landline. Hey, mate, you still coming at 7 for a few schooners? Yeah, we got your dumplings ready.
8: That's living.
7: This is my personal favourite. When we call the Chinese place, the older lady just says, I know what you want, and hangs up. She's like, don't even bother calling. We know you're coming same time, 7 p.m. every Tuesday.
8: I know what you want.
6: Know what you want, and then just hangs up. It's like nothing else.
8: Yeah, I know. What you want.
7: Amazing. Oh,
8: they're
7: great. Yeah, a lot of fun, aren't they?
6: Just reach out with more. Let's just keep them coming in.
7: Like
6: at Lou and Judge.
8: Please.
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7: Welcome, DigiLock.
8: We left them there for Digi so he could open them.
7: No, because, Jet, you've got to pass them to someone else. It's bad luck if you don't, if you pick your own fortune cookie.
6: Really?
8: Okay. Yes. Right. Well, let's get into that then. Maybe maybe we've discovered the problem before even getting into it.
6: Why have we got fortune cookies here, Didge?
7: Talk to us.
26: Okay, so the world of fortune cookies is absolutely rattled.
7: Yeah.
8: Talk to me.
26: Basically, historically, I always get the worst fortune cookies. Like, you'll be at dinner, everyone gets these beautiful wise statements, these beautiful sentences, and I'll get something like, your finances will determine your financial future.
8: Right. Yeah.
7: Or you will die tomorrow.
26: Yeah.
8: You'll be part of one of the worst radio shows in the 21st century.
26: And some of them come true as well. It's weird.
8: Sorry?
7: He's here. He's here now.
8: Oh, that was the...
7: I know, Jack. I was joining in on the gag. Don't gang up because there's three of the boys in here, the Scrooby boys.
8: It's four blokes in here, Mars. Up top. Up top, dog.
7: Nice, champ.
6: I got you. The Scro Boys.
8: The Scro Boys.
6: That's brutal.
8: Scro Boys versus Lou.
7: Yeah, literally, it is.
8: Okay.
7: So, you just think? Do you think you've just got bad luck in general?
26: Not necessarily, but my fortune cookie luck is terrible.
7: Okay. And then,
26: so, anyway, the other night, basically, I was I'd finished dinner, and I found this random fortune cookie in my apartment kitchen, and I thought, here we go.
8: Yeah.
26: Let's break the curse.
8: Yeah.
26: Would you like to hear what this fortune cookie says?
6: Oh, yes, please. Yes, please.
26: You will be hungry again in 1 hour.
7: Were you?
26: Yeah, it was actually true.
8: Was it?
26: But it wasn't. Yeah, I didn't feel fortunate though.
8: Yeah, that's not a good one.
7: No, they're usually quite like sentimental and nice. Yeah. I've always had great ones.
6: Well, can we try and break the curse now?
7: I think we should, but that's what I was telling you, is you're meant to not do your own. You're meant to give them to people.
6: Okay, well, pass them to us, Lou.
7: Someone.
6: Yeah, then we'll give it to you.
7: There you go.
8: Okay. Thank you. He's given it to me, so okay. You give it to him, and then
7: I don't even have one in it.
6: Give him the packet.
8: Who bought these fortune cookies?
6: It's not important who bought them.
7: Can you pass me one, please?
26: Of course.
6: It's not important who bought the fortune cookies.
7: Thanks so much.
6: What's important is who offered to buy the fortune cookies.
7: Okay, let's start with DigiLock.
8: All right.
7: Try and break the curse, mate. Don't eat it, Jack. Wait till we're off air.
26: The secret of happiness is to admire without desire.
6: I don't mind. It's not the worst thing.
7: Well, that's more like you just...
0: It's advice.
7: Yeah, but it's what, so you just stare at people.
26: Well, it's better than you're hungry.
7: True.
6: It's much better.
7: So, true. Yeah. Maybe because I passed it to you. All right, Jack.
8: 516-242-93336.
6: Other side.
26: Oh, my.
8: You will enjoy good health.
7: Oh, 75 hard.
8: Sorry about that. Big That's job. A pretty good one.
6: Okay. Okay, we'll save the best for last, Lou, so I'll go next. Your life will be happy and peaceful.
7: Are you serious?
8: They're just calling you a stalker. You'll say that you're the my people from afar or something. Jesus.
7: Okay.
6: There's the proof.
7: Mine says... You are the best radio host Australia has ever heard.
26: Pretty good.
6: Wow, there you go.
8: Shit. No, we know they're full of shit.
7: Mine says, judge not the horse, but its saddle.
8: Judge not the horse, but its saddle.
6: Gee, it's a sudden death between you two for the worst fortune.
8: Yeah, so you don't judge the actual beast, you judge the gear that's with it.
7: I suppose that's like a car and it's, you know, engine.
8: Yep.
7: You'd prefer a Maserati engine over a Hyundai.
8: Judge not the horse, but the saddle.
26: The person who's riding it
8: Yeah, is that
26: matters?
8: The person that's riding it? But it wouldn't it be the person in the saddle? Not the actual...
7: Oh, shit.
6: I think it's like a true workman never blames his tools.
8: Oh,
7: you know? Well.
8: I think you're dead right.
7: Did you write these?
6: Yeah, I wrote them. I just... Okay. They didn't have any. That's why the cookies
7: I
6: are
7: like
6: all broken.
7: That. We should do Fortune Cookie Thursdays.
8: What do you mean?
6: Oh.
7: Or maybe Fridays. We read them out for the end of the week. I like that.
6: Fortune Cookie
7: that.
6: Fridays, not bad.
7: We've got a whole bag of fortune cookies here. Let's read out some fortune cookies for some listeners.
8: Let's do it.
7: Be good or bad, who knows?
6: We're going to give you a fortune.
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6: It's Lou and Jarch on Triple M and on 133353. We're about to read some fortunes for our listeners.
7: Jarch keeps eating them.
8: They're bloody good.
7: What do they put in those cookies?
8: Sugar.
7: I love sugar.
8: Yeah.
7: That's why I like them. So we've got some listeners online. We're going to read you your fortune cookies. Hopefully good, but who knows, some bad. Andrew,
6: you there?
2: Hey,
7: Andrew. You're working in the truck, mate.
2: Yeah, mate, yeah. Also, bedwetters for life.
7: Yeah, bedwetters for life. Piss that bed. My boy.
8: That's my boy. Okay.
7: I'd like to do Andrew's, if that's okay.
8: No, that's fair. God damn.
7: Okay.
6: And now, just to be clear, you're not coming up with the fortune.
7: No, I am. No, I'm cracking it open for you, Andrew. And it's not a cold can.
8: Just driving.
7: Yeah, I know. I'm not, though. Okay, Andrew, if I could get it out of the cookie.
8: Oh, God, Andrew, this is not a good sign.
7: Got it. There's just crumbs
6: Don't
7: everywhere.
6: Don't rip it. Don't rip
7: I'm not
6: it.
7: Not ripping it.
6: I think it's bad
7: there
6: luck.
7: Are a lot of crumbs. Okay, ooh. Andrew, you have an ability to sense and know higher truth.
8: Well, really?
2: That's not bad.
8: Think about it.
7: You're good. Higher up in a truck.
8: Mm-hmm.
2: Yeah, there you go.
8: And the highest truth is that Wee Man Well is the best podcast of all time.
7: True, he knows.
8: And he's a bedwetter.
2: Yeah,
7: he knows the stuff.
2: It.
8: Thanks, Andrew. You sweet little senorita.
7: You take with that advice as you will, free of charge here.
8: We don't charge.
7: No.
8: Ron, we got Ron.
9: How you going, guys?
7: Hello,
9: you,
7: Ronald.
8: Mate? Ron, you ready for your fortune, mate?
9: Sure, let's see how it goes.
8: If your desires are extravagant, they will be granted.
6: Wow.
7: That's good, Ron. Can I also tell you what I've just done, Ron?
8: What?
9: What have you done?
7: I wrote your name down on my piece of paper and then I drew a love heart around it.
9: Oh. Well, that happens to a lot of people.
8: Yeah.
7: Hey. Let's just go Ron and then love heart, love heart.
8: Ron's used to it.
7: Yeah, Ron, you're a heartthrob.
8: Ron's used to it. Mate, so, yeah, extravagant things, you'll be granted. So just go and look at Lambos or something.
7: Yeah.
9: Dream big.
8: You dream big,
6: dream big. Yeah,
7: always dream big. Okay, Kristen.
10: Yeah.
7: Hi. Are you ready for your fortune cookie?
10: Oh, I am. I'm ready.
7: I'm cracking it open for you. And I'll be eating all of these afterwards. Ooh, the secret of happiness is to admire without desire.
8: Oh,
7: we've had that before.
8: Double up. Hold on.
7: Doublés.
8: Kristen and Digi, same fortune.
7: Are you single?
8: Kristen, you single?
10: No.
8: Oh. Are you ready to be single?
10: No, not with three children, no.
8: Okay.
7: Totally fair.
8: Did you be a great dad? Just saying,
7: no,
8: Kristen.
7: Jack.
8: It's just, hey, the fortunes are speaking, not me.
7: Okay.
8: All right, lucky Phil.
6: Lucky Phil.
8: Lil.
0: Happy Thursday.
7: Happy thrust Thursday, fella.
8: No, just happy Thursday, mate. You nailed it. So why are you lucky, Phil?
0: I'm just always getting lucky. I get random moments of luck in stupid things, like I get the good car park,
8: okay,
0: win the raffles. So I would be shocked if I don't get a good
8: okay,
0: luck.
8: Okay, this will rock you.
7: Phil, have you ever won a meat raffle? Have you ever won a meat raffle?
0: Yeah, here and there. Oh. Like I said, always. All these little random lucky moments.
7: That's my dream.
8: Okay, well, let's see.
6: Here we go.
7: Come on, Lucky Phil.
8: Come on, Lucky Phil.
7: And he's coming around the corner. It's Lucky Phil. And Josh has got his fortune cookie. Shh.
8: You are Lucky Phil. They should call you Get Lucky Phil because your love life will be happy and harmonious.
6: Wow. Well,
7: are you single?
0: Lovely. No, three kids as well. Two kids at the moment.
8: Sounds like it's been pretty harmonious so far, buddy. That's three sexes.
6: Yeah, he's...
7: he's a lucky guy.
8: Yeah, he's a lucky guy.
0: Every day is a good day.
7: You're lucky.
6: Yeah, all right. 133353. If you want to play You versus Lou, can you get lucky by winning the quiz and not in any other way?
4: The early drive home with Lou and Jarch.
8: Lou and... Gosh. Okay. Oh, sorry, mate.
6: Yeah, hey, no, hey.
8: Sorry, love you.
6: No, it's all good. I'll just...
8: Say love you back.
7: No.
8: I wasn't talking to you.
7: Well, I won't say it.
6: Well, I love you, Lou.
7: Thanks. Oh. Love you, LP.
8: What the hell? Love you, LP.
6: You're cool. Lou and Jarch on Triple M for your Thrust Thursday.
8: Love you, mate.
6: Tickets to see the movie Passenger. Don't drive at night. Don't ever stop. Passenger in cinemas May 21.
8: May 21, Lou.
7: Sorry, guys.
8: Read the sheet.
7: I thought I was having a moment.
8: You were, and it was really good.
6: You know, it actually is May 21 today, so it is now.
7: Ha ha ha!
8: Wow.
7: I knew what I was doing.
6: 1-0 to Lou.
7: Yes.
8: Oh.
7: Yes, I'm up a point.
8: All right, we're starting Lou off with a point.
7: Yes, sorry. Hello, Zara. I'm already up one.
5: Hi, guys. How are you?
8: Good, Zara. How are you?
5: You're already up one.
7: Yeah.
6: Yeah, because you knew that
8: Zara
6: Passenger came out today.
8: Zara, I'm here for you. Don't worry. How's your general knowledge?
5: Thank you. I'd say like a solid 3.
8: Okay.
7: Okay. Right. Yeah. Honesty is key.
8: Yep, it is cool.
5: Yeah, yeah.
8: Well, I'm going to read the questions. First to answer gets the point. Zara, are you ready?
6: Are you ready?
5: Yeah. I am ready.
8: Are you ready?
6: And Josh is down
5: I'm
6: a point.
5: Ready.
7: I'm widowy weddy.
8: Are you widowy weddy?
7: Yeah.
8: Well, in white case, woo versus woo, bug wins in wee, woo, one. Wow.
6: Oh, here we go.
8: A radio station in the UK accidentally announced the death of which royal?
7: Charles.
8: Correct, Lou.
5: No.
8: Which sport did Libby Trickett compete in?
7: Swimming.
5: Cricket.
8: Good girl.
6: Lou's on fire.
8: The Kylie Minogue documentary aired last night on which streaming service?
7: Netflix.
5: Netflix.
8: Oh, she's dialed in. Who sings the Aussie tune Somebody That I Used to Know?
7: Hosier.
5: Cody?
7: Hosier.
6: No.
8: No, that's his Irish.
7: Canberra.
8: Yeah, Zara got it. It's Gautier.
7: Oh, that guy.
8: Buttered chicken is a famous dish from which country's cuisine?
7: India.
8: Zara got it. Who plays the role of Han Solo in Star Wars?
7: Hayden Christensen.
8: No. Han Solo. Also Indiana Jones.
6: He's not going backwards.
7: Harrison Ford.
8: Correct, Lou. Which American author wrote Salem's Lot? Famous horror author.
7: The guy who wrote Goosebumps.
8: It's not the Queen, it's the...
7: King.
6: Yeah, but what's
8: so his? Who would it be?
7: Stephen King.
8: Correct, Lou. Who plays the role of Randall McMurphy in One Flew Over the Cuckoo's Nest? One of the most famous actors of
7: Robert
8: all time.
7: Robert De Niro.
8: I share a name with him.
6: Mm.
7: Jack Nicholson.
8: Correct, Lou. What do you call a baby frog?
5: A tadpole.
8: Correct, Zara. This one's for 6 points. Oh. Name the NRL team based in Melbourne.
7: Storm.
8: Holy shit.
6: Wow, Lou.
7: Yeah.
6: Well, because it was worth like 6 points. That's got to be like an all-time
7: seven
6: record.
7: 7-3. Hey, Zara, go to the movies, mate. Go see Passenger. Enjoy it.
5: Thank you so much.
7: Zara,
8: have a
7: great
8: day. You were close, and you did say that your trivia knowledge was sort of a 3 or 4, and you got
5: so
8: three.
5: All
8: three
5: I knew was tadpole.
8: That's okay.
7: Like,
5: yeah,
7: cool.
5: Maybe a lower level.
8: You got three, mate. As a collective, you got all 10. I'm proud of you.
7: So good.
5: Thank you so much.
7: Goodbye.
6: Who and Judge, Triple M, or should I say, Poo and Judge? That'll make sense next.
4: This is the Early Drive Home with Lou and Jarch.
6: It's Lou and Jarch on Triple M for your Thrust Thursday, and we are here thanks to Zero.
8: Hey, Lou.
7: Hey.
8: In a world of
7: Friends, family, and love. Yeah.
8: What are your favourite things to get captured?
7: Like in a cage?
8: Yes, anything. What's your favourite thing to capture? A nice photo?
7: Yeah, a selfie.
8: Probably. A rare animal?
7: Yeah, probably a selfie of me, my friends, my family, my boyfriend.
8: Right.
7: Maybe work colleagues. And then, yeah, maybe a photo of a snow leopard.
8: No, not even like capturing things. Would you ever capture a rare animal?
7: No, I would mean I would love to have a koala in my home, but that's illegal.
8: That's illegal. You wouldn't want to do that.
7: I wouldn't capture that.
8: Tell you a great thing to capture.
7: What?
8: Your expenses.
7: Thanks, Jeff.
8: Because Zero will do that for you.
7: I'll be thinking about that.
8: You know, look, it's all well and good to capture animals, but it's also can be cruel.
7: Very.
8: You know what I mean?
6: Incredibly cruel.
8: And capturing photos, whilst fun, not that great. You don't look back at your photos ever.
7: No.
8: What you do look back at is your expenses.
7: Yeah, and your tax time with Zero.
8: Correct.
6: Yeah, zero.com.au, the home of capturing expenses. That's Zero with an X.
8: That is correct.
7: Mm. Now, boys, we know I've had my fair share of health issues.
8: Yeah, big time.
7: A few things going on at the moment, you know. So I'm getting all the tests and blows and whistles, things and whistles. What's that phrase?
8: Yikes. Bells.
7: Bells and whistles. So I'm getting all of that done.
8: All the blows and whistles.
7: Not that one. Mm. Anyway, so went to my doctor, got the blood test, got to get a colonoscopy, all that kind of stuff.
8: Nice. You filming it for content?
7: Yeah, I was. You can come with me if you want.
8: I'll do the like POV shot.
7: But one thing I did have to do the other day was a at-home poop test.
8: Yeah, they're not great, are they?
7: No. So I had to do three little... There were three...
8: little sheep shits. Haven't you?
7: I didn't want to talk about this. And then Cody's like, talk about your poop test. I'm like, fine. So there was one smaller sort of tube.
8: Yep.
7: And then there was a very small tube. And they all had, like, little spoons.
8: Yeah,
6: right.
8: Yeah, like a little Ben and Jerry's tub.
7: You squash it all in nicely. There we go. Beautiful.
8: Actually, you get to the doctor and the doctor goes, excuse me, I actually ordered two poops.
7: Why does this one not have cookies and cream in it?
8: Yeah. Yeah, it's mostly corn.
7: Jack.
8: Well, we're doing Ben and Jerry's.
7: People are eating.
8: I don't know, they're bloody driving and all that.
7: Well, they might be eating with a spoon. You bloody hope not.
8: Okay, apologies if you're eating with a spoon.
7: You know what was the weirdest thing for me?
8: Yeah.
7: Is you just... You know, you seal it up, whatever. You put it in the express post.
8: They post your shit.
7: So there's a postman going around. Postman Pat's got my poop under his arm, Jack.
8: Mm-hmm.
7: He's walking around with big LDD's poop.
8: Yeah, it's more like Postman Patty. Patty.
7: Postman Poopy.
8: Cow Patty.
7: Or Postman Poopy.
8: Well, he's Pat and a patty of poo.
7: Yeah, or poopy.
8: Yeah, I guess mine was better.
7: Well, I'd say mine was, but each to their own.
8: Yeah, of course. Yeah.
7: So, yeah, to the postman out there. Enjoy it while you have it, because it'll be gone.
8: Did you just say to the postman who are carrying around your fecal matter to enjoy it while you've got it?
7: I mean, like...
8: You're a rare unit, Dalton. Soon.
7: Like, it's going to the clinic.
8: Oh, yeah. If you're out there and if you're a person of the post, just know that right now you could be travelling with Louisa Dalton's feces and just enjoy it while you've got it, was her message to you?
7: I love Auspost. I spend a lot of cash with them.
8: Yeah, I know you do, buddy.
7: But this one was free. Once you bought the poop test, you got to send it off free.
8: They can send your poop for free.
7: Yeah.
8: Oh, how does that
7: happen? That's great.
6: We live in a very lucky country.
7: Oh, thank God for that.
6: Let's
7: it,
6: check
7: right?
6: the Insta after this.
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6: Triple M's Lou and Jarch. Time to say goodbye to another Thrust Thursday.
8: Thank God.
6: But I do have some good news. Next week on the show, thanks to Super Cheap Auto, we're going to be giving away $1,000 each day with the Tool of Rock.
8: How good is that?
7: So good. $1,000.
6: Yeah, so you can get to the Triple M website if you want to be in the running to win.
8: A K a day. Just go to our website.
7: Yeah, great. Not running a K, winning a K.
8: That is correct, Louisa.
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8: The kid's good.
7: Very good. Hey, a couple of DMs. Remember we posted a video. The girls were working, as per usual, and the boys were screaming in the studio playing Scrow, I think, maybe.
8: I don't know what you're talking about.
6: I have no memory of that.
8: I don't remember that. We went, just remember working, don't we, mate?
6: I remember standing in here and disassociating for about 5 minutes.
8: Yeah.
6: When I woke up, Jarch was yelling in my face.
8: Yeah, he blacks out. It's great.
7: He's probably got, not good for radio.
8: He's got full-blown narcolepsy.
7: Yeah, it's not good. Someone said, Lou, those acting classes are paying off. Excuse me, I was working hard.
8: And what were you doing, shuffling paper?
7: No, I literally go, are these the DMs?
6: With the glasses on as well, gets you in character.
8: Oh, yeah.
7: It's the glasses.
8: No, yeah, they've made a real difference to your life. Gee whiz, can't get them off you.
7: I'd lose them a fair bit, Jack.
8: Yeah, spectacles, testicles,
7: four eyes watch. Over here.
8: Yeah, yeah, yeah.
7: And then someone else said, like, a pair of huskies. Mm. You guys are going, oh.
8: Yeah. You know, German shepherds, I've learned, are fairly vocal too.
7: You're Brutus.
8: Yeah, yeah, yeah.
7: He goes, ah, when a chihuahua comes around.
8: I'm not even joking. The other day, yesterday, I was, this morning, I was dropping him off to, he goes to a farm for a day.
7: Cute.
8: And with a bunch of other dogs.
7: He's like Babe, Pig in the City, but Brutus.
8: Okay, let's get you to bed.
6: Dog in the Country.
8: Yeah.
7: Yeah.
6: Opposite.
8: Brutus, Dog in the Country. New film coming soon, yeah. January 2027. He saw the other dogs. There was a couple of dogs already there and they were playing.
7: Cute.
8: And he sees them. He starts going, and I go, mate, I've got to get your lead on before we get you out. So I'm trying to get the lead on. And I go, sit down, Brutus. And he goes,
6: aww.
7: He's like, Jack.
8: Yeah, seriously. He was like,
7: let me play with my buddy.
8: It was reminiscent. It was like a kid chucking a tantrum. Like, aww.
7: Cute.
8: Yeah, anyway.
7: Woof.
8: Good woof. Stuff. We'll see you tomorrow. Free Ball Friday.
7: Yeah.
8: Enjoy.
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8: Joe Root.
9: Travis comes down.
8: Boy, 99. In comes Tom. And there it is. Pops it through point. That's a boundary. That's a test match century for Travis Head, who is a dead set genius.
10: No doubt about that, of course. Over with the IPL as we speak, so we've got him in his hotel room, I suspect, right now. Heady.
11: How are we, guys? It's nice to talk. It's nice to keep the day busy.
12: Exactly. Where do we find you? What city are you in?
11: We're in Hyderabad now, so back into the hometown for what is a couple of months, and almost at the end, so it's an exciting time.
12: What's Hyderabad known for, Heady?
11: About 60 degrees and biryani. That's about it.
12: Isn't it called the
11: Cold
12: city?
11: Than anything and biryani.
12: City of pearls or something, I reckon.
11: Is it? All I know is it's 45,000 every second night here, and 1,000 degrees. It's good fun.
10: So you're in to the finals. You've secured a spot. Yeah. You've got RCB in your final game. So you were saying just before we got started, you win that, you end up in the top two. So Ooh. It's been a pretty good tournament for your boys.
11: Yeah, we started to touch slow, and then we hit our straps through the middle. So strung a few games in a row, which is always important. And then, we've locked ourselves in, which is always nice. And RCB, who were top and probably the best team by a mile at this stage. We got them last and game. And I think if we end up finishing in top two, we could play them three or four times in a row now, which would be good fun. Means I have to face Hoff at the start, which is always enjoyable. So, but they probably look at the benchmark, and it'd be nice to see where we're at against them, and then get in the playoffs. Anything can happen.
10: Yeah. All over Bar the Cricket, of course, a podcast I do with Bluey and Big Doss, which you've been on before, Heddy. Mm. And the big man was telling us last week the pitches for this tournament haven't been as good as previous years. Is that fair to say?
11: Well, I haven't got a bean this year, so yeah, we'll go with that. Yeah, that'll be good.
10: Why is that? He said there's left a little more in them.
11: Well, they definitely, he left a little bit in them in a batter bat there. They knocked us over for about 80, and we didn't bat very well. And I think a lot of through the wickets, we looked after Hyderabad. The wicket in Hyderabad's been pretty good and pretty high scoring. But I think around the place, some teams are trying to, obviously, it's important to win at home. So we played in Chennai the other day, and it was a sort of old school, like low turning wicket that we were able to bat really, really well on and chase a good score. But I think everyone's trying to, I guess, get an identity now and not just have flat wickets everywhere. And Haydos at Ahmedabad is one of them. And Gujarat have got a bit of a seeming wicket with a good attack. So teams are trying to prepare what they have, what their strengths are. So some teams are very bowler heavy and some teams like ourselves are very batter friendly. So wickets are showing that.
12: Yes, I looked up Travis Head, IPL, and some interesting stuff come up to him. But 367 runs, yes. Highest score of 76, 250s there. But you haven't rolled the arm over, so no spinning finger on ice, Heddy.
11: Well, I haven't rolled the arm over, Bill, because I don't field. we have an impact player over here,
12: no.
11: The designated hitter, and I am the designated hitter. So I watch the toss and I park the feet up once the toss has gone up and I roll out the bat.
10: Heddy.
12: And he doesn't field.
10: He doesn't field. Heddy.
12: Oh, no.
10: I would love to see you bowl one IPL over. Yeah, I don't reckon you could get less than 20 off your six rocks.
11: I bowled an over a couple of years ago. We were playing in a quarter final, I think, against Gujarat.
10: Yep.
11: And we were getting spanked. I think they needed 20 to win and Pat threw me the ball. To Shubman Gill, and I said, "Dino, mate, I'll have this over real quick." And I didn't finish the over.
10: Yeah.
11: There were four of the biggest moon balls ever, and he hit them out of the stadium.
10: Hey, Heddy, what about the summer coming up as we let you go? Good luck for the rest of the IPL, of course. Mm-hmm. But we've got some one-day international cricket. Then we've got a big series against New Zealand here in Australia. I think Bangladesh. Is it Bangladesh, Afghanistan? Who are we playing?
13: Bangers.
10: Bangladesh, yep. Up north. I'm not sure
11: how
10: much of that you're going to be involved in, but you'll be front and centre for the New Zealand series, and then India and England.
12: Oh.
11: Yeah, it's like crazy in the next 2 months. I think I got to do all the right things over the next little bit to, I guess, a little bit of home life, which is good. Get the ducks in a row there, and then I think once we hit August, I'll be in those test matches in Bangladesh, in Darwin and Cairns. So
10: yep.
11: That's going to be great. And then we go into South Africa away tour, which I think maybe the hardest tour I might ever play. Into what is a great summer. I think we've got England coming out for White Ball Cricket, New Zealand, and then we've got five test matches in India into an Ashes series, into a World Cup. So it's an exciting next 18 months. It's crazy how busy we are, but that's why we play. And I think there's 21 test matches. So it's going to happen quickly. It's going to be hard work, but it's going to be very rewarding. It's going to be good. I'm looking forward to it. We go to some pretty cool places, which is exciting.
10: All right, Heddy, we've good got boy. One more home and away RCB, and then we've got a big final series. Exactly the time our man catches fire.
12: He comes good. Don't worry about that.
10: Good luck, mate.
11: Have a really good week. I'm going to final, come home, then I'll take off a couple of these golf courses, which will be nice.
10: Perfect. Well done.
12: Enjoy your day in the room. Yeah.
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10: Rabbits, our man's back, our Matty, in the booth.
12: Yes.
10: I didn't know he was moving house yesterday. I thought he was another one who'd fallen foul of whatever was going around.
12: Yeah.
10: But he's back, and he's put an idiot song together. I love this. It's a comprehensive one. He's had to jam a whole lot into a song. The song is Van Halen, one we play anyway, and I have heard it's magnificent, so I'm going to sit back and enjoy. You do the same. All right, so, Pat, your footy news next?
12: Might as well jump.
14: Not every market takes this song, by the way.
10: I knew you are an idiot.
14: Perth is just going to get Robbie Williams, and you just said might as well jump.
10: And you might as well jump.
14: Hey, you.
12: A Carlos Alcatraz. North Melbourne's Charlie Comden. Or even Combin. Yeah. I've seen the toughest around. Amabio Ochoi. Ronda Rousey. Remember her?
10: Yes, I do.
12: She returned to the octagon. Number one, Samson and Delia. What's the best win you have ever seen a horse win?
10: Oh, what is that? Can't you see what I
12: mean? Here we go. Might as well jump.
10: Oh, no. Like, what about that? Might as well
14: jump. What would your self-employed business do?
10: Yeah, what would it be? Doing what?
12: I'd go into English. Teach people how to speak. Hey, you. Who said that?
10: Let's drown out Jack Heffron, the best caller in footy.
13: Yeah. I'm Jack Heffron, the best caller in footy. Oh,
12: we couldn't hear him. They were up
10: That's
12: and about.
10: That's amazing. They were up and about.
12: I know. They just blanketed him. Poor old Jack. He wasn't happy with that.
10: What did they do?
12: They blanketed him.
10: Dazzling's out, Dazz.
15: G'day, Jim. G'day, Fat. How you going?
12: Yeah, Fat's well, Dazzling. He's in Dazzling. Melbourne United have confirmed the Boomers legend Joe Ingles. Got it.
14: No, you didn't.
10: You did not.
12: Jingles.
10: It's Ingles, not hard.
12: It's not hard. Well, it's not spelt Ingles. Ingles.
14: Yes, it is.
12: The Vixens suffered their first loss of the season, going down to Queensland Thunderbirds by 10 points.
10: I think they're also the Adelaide Thunderbirds, but aren't they in the New South Wales? You said it was Queensland.
14: They're the Firebirds.
12: I said Queensland Thunderbirds.
10: Yeah, you did. Mm. Oh. I think it's the Adelaide Thunderbirds.
12: Herbie.
10: Don't you blame anyone else. Well,
12: I've made the decision live on air at 10 to 5. How are you going, by the way? You look a bit different. Beck, as I look across the room here.
16: Yes, I'm about 8.5 months pregnant.
12: What's 8.5 months ago? Is that King's birthday nearly time?
14: No, that'd be
10: 12 months ago. All
12: right.
10: What are we dealing with? Well, for a start, iconic song.
14: Yes.
10: So you can't have a better song to put it to, but Fat.
12: What
10: sort of Nick's Fat in?
12: Very, very good Nick.
14: Well, I'll tell you, the Nick he's in.
12: Yes.
14: The Vixens didn't lose to the Thunderbirds or even the Firebirds. They lost to the Sunshine Coast Lightning.
10: Oh, no.
12: Herbie.
10: One job.
12: They did. They got built. Their first loss for the year, too, by the way.
10: Yep. Yep.
12: Come on, Herb. Mm. Not that hard. Jeez.
14: Barbie-oy. Choi.
10: Yep.
12: Chol.
10: Just choyed him.
12: Chol. He's back
10: old
12: in.
10: Phones.
12: He's back in too, by the way.
14: He is?
12: Yeah. Apparently you would have heard that in the rap.
10: Anyway, well done, Matty. Yes.
12: Well done, Matty. He's back.
14: Still side bottom. A man who's played 362 games alongside Scott Pendlebury is going to be joining us in... What do you mean, no?
12: 332, I would have thought it'd be, Rebs.
14: Actually, I think you're right. Yeah. Well, he's coming up next on the Rush Hour. Triple M.
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18: I'm a 100% success rate. I matched up our bachelor Adam with Jess. Hopefully they're
14: they
18: going
14: split
18: well.
14: After one
18: shout
14: night.
18: Out.
14: No, you don't know that, Zave.
18: Well, one of my friends actually saw Adam on dating app last night. So.
14: Oh, really?
18: Yeah. Anyway, that's okay. It was a 100% success rate.
14: Was.
18: So now we are looking out for our gal, Sarah. She is our bachelorette. She is 34, support worker from Melbourne, moved over to Perth 7 years ago. Messy breakup. She's ready to hit the scene again.
14: Yeah.
18: Now, I found this guy on Instagram. He also registered triplem.com.au, slid into our DMs, and I thought, wow, good-looking guy. He's out and about, loves a boat, loves to fish, loves to travel. I thought, tickety-tick-tick, tickety-tick-tick.
14: You almost ran out of ink.
18: Correct. So then we called him, and we spoke to him yesterday, and he was in Bali. I would like to introduce everyone to Cohen. Good morning.
19: Good morning.
18: Now, Cohen... You were in Bali, just yesterday? Or did you come in just overnight?
19: Yeah, overnight. I got in here at 1 o'clock. I got out of customs.
18: Oh,
20: 1 o'clock.
18: God.
20: So just to confirm, what was your intended stay in Bali? So you've been there for a couple of days?
19: Yeah, at least 2 weeks.
18: Okay.
0: 2 weeks.
18: So you are 36, am I right in saying, and you're a FIFO worker?
19: FIFO.
18: So what's your swing?
19: I'm 3 and 3.
18: 3 and 3. So in your 3 weeks off, you tend to, I don't know, go travelling, and this time was Bali for any reason in particular?
19: I was going over for, I got a local mate over there who has a 3-month-old baby, and they have a ceremony at 3 months. So I was heading over there to do their ceremony and dress up in the full kit. So
18: tick.
20: But did you, you saw that, or have you gone?
19: No,
20: you
19: so I'm come back.
20: You've come back. You've come this short.
19: If this doesn't go well, I'll go back.
20: You've lost the mate and the missus.
18: You've failed on the 3-month-old baby. So what happened? Because you said it was a little bit of a mare getting out of there, but this is why I love your dedication, because you've already showed that you're showing up for Sarah and you haven't even met her yet. So kind of what was a bit of the debacle getting out of Bali?
19: Well, thinking it was going to be my last night, I had a few too many bintangs.
18: Love
20: that. Yeah, you do that.
19: Slept in, missed the first boat to get off the island.
20: Oh, you're on an island.
18: Oh, because you were in Lembongan.
19: Lembongan, yeah.
20: Yeah.
19: Across from the island, it was rough as. There was spew everywhere in the boat.
20: Yeah.
18: Any of the kids cry?
19: No, thank God. It was close. Good. It was very close. But get in, get to the airport. Plane's delayed, of course.
18: Oh, of course.
19: Get home. Get to customs, get done by customs for bringing in melatonin. Apparently you need a prescription for that.
18: Melatonin, yep. Really? Even though it's natural? Oh, maybe it's not the natural in Bali.
19: Maybe, I don't know.
20: No, but also, the natural stuff in Bali, ask your pal how that went.
18: Yeah, correct.
19: True.
18: Correct.
19: Yeah.
18: Correct.
19: It's everywhere apparently now over there.
18: But yours wasn't, your melatonin wasn't in a boogie board.
19: It was It was in a large case though. I was bringing
20: in
19: it
20: in headphones.
18: Anyway, so melatonin, and we'll ask her if she likes melatonin.
19: Okay. I don't have it anymore. So,
18: oh, shame.
19: Yeah, they took it off me.
18: Yeah.
19: And give me a pat on the backside and said, don't do it again.
18: Yeah, right. So it took you a little bit of time to get through customs, finally got home. Did you manage to get any rest?
19: I actually just stayed at a hotel down here, so I was nice and close in the morning.
18: Wow. Is this not dedication or what?

0: have any beers just to...
1: No, absolutely none yesterday. Nothing. So you're I'm nervous fresh. Enough. Yeah. Feeling but fresh today. Get there, booked a hotel with a laundry and everything. Oh, got there too late. Laundry's closed until 7 o'clock.
2: Right.
1: So I'm running on...
2: No, no, you smell good. Right? You smell good.
0: Yeah, and
2: smell
0: and good. If you want to squirt off my Nicki Minaj perfume, feel gorgeous. Free. Thank you.
2: You just got to be wary of the buzzers.
1: Okay.
0: Just yes. Be wary of they the might get you in the eyes. Yeah. All right. Well, we love that you're finally here. And first of all, we'll get to know you soon. But what caught your eye about Sarah when you registered?
1: Just she looks like she's outgoing.
0: Yeah, she is.
1: That last photo with her like drinking, getting posed on the balcony there.
0: Yes.
1: Fantastic. Yeah, and ticked all the boxes, same as what me.
0: Yeah.
1: Like, as you said.
0: Spontaneous, out and about, loves a drink, loves to have a good time. Yeah. All right.
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0: Right now we are joined in studio by Cohen, who is a potential match for our bachelorette, Sarah. Now, Sarah's 34, support worker, awesome girl, loves a good time. And Cohen has showed his dedication so far by literally flying in last night from Bali. Good morning, Cohen.
1: Good morning.
0: So we're getting to know you now because already you're just, it's just tick, tick, tick, tick, tick, tick. Because remember Sarah said she just wants someone to, you know, have a good time with, but someone who shows up for her.
2: Yeah.
0: You've already done that.
2: You've done that.
0: You've done the hard yards already.
1: Yeah, it was a big day yesterday, so I'm back.
0: Big day.
2: Yeah. You'll be looking forward to hitting the pillow later.
1: But I will be.
2: We're right in the moment now. So a little bit about you, Cohen. Originally, you grew up on a farm in country Victoria.
1: Correct.
2: What are you handy on the farm? I've got mates who say they're farmers. They grew up on a farm, but they're useless out on the farm. Yeah.
1: No, there's not much I can't fix on it.
2: Oh,
0: so you're a handyman.
2: We like that.
1: My school holidays were spent fencing, wrenching cattle. Yeah.
0: Fencing?
1: Yeah.
2: Not the sport. Every farm needs
0: not
2: to fence.
0: Not the sport.
2: No.
0: I'm going. Oh, no farmers did fencing.
2: No. The thing that probably most important for farmers is the fence, so that it keeps their stock in.
0: So not the sword.
1: Yeah, it is an early morning pet.
0: Fair enough. Now on your Instagram, you're out in a boat a lot. You do a lot of fishing. Do you have a boat?
1: I do.
0: Great. It's always handy to know someone with a boat.
2: what do they say? The best boat to have is the one your mate's got.
0: Yes, correct.
1: You don't have to clean it. You
2: don't have to anything. So what do you boat? Like, are you just off roddo or can it go? Do you travel with
1: it? So one in Victoria. I've got my own bigger boat in Victoria and a smaller boat over here. So yeah, it's roddo bound.
0: Sorry, it's raining. Two boats.
2: Two boats. Okay, Lammy, two boats. Because you are a man of the water. Work offshore.
1: Yep, correct.
2: On a what exactly are you doing offshore?
1: So we're currently installing a new subsea pipeline and gas facility for Chevron. So.
2: Right, beautiful.
0: And is that your natural skin colour? Because you are just so nicely tanned.
1: 3 days.
0: God, I Katie, you tell money for that.
5: Katie, you are not dating colour.
0: Sorry, but I'm just saying, tan tick. Sarah's also very nicely tanned. Now, I saw on your Instagram as well, looks like you've got, there are a couple of kids in your life. Are they?
1: They are. I've got three beautiful nieces.
0: Okay, and so you're a family man as well. You'd like kids of your own one day?
1: Yeah, if it comes along.
0: Yeah, and how many? Just, you know.
1: How many would you like? A standard car would be nice.
0: Yeah.
1: Don't really want to drive a soccer mum's car around all the time. Yeah.
0: Two kids.
1: Yeah, that'll do.
0: Great.
2: The footy team you support.
1: I'm a Collingwood supporter through and through.
2: Lordy.
0: Up the Pies. Now, so just in time, actually. So Amy, we spoke to Sarah's friend.
1: Yes.
0: She goes for Collingwood too. And the best friends are important, so absolutely, you and her can vibe.
2: Yeah. And has the tattoos on her hip. Yes.
0: Whereas Sarah, she's actually a Richmond supporter.
1: Okay.
0: Is that okay?
1: We can deal with that.
0: We can deal with that. Yeah. That's good.
1: That's a good rivalry.
2: I mean, Richmond shit house.
0: Yeah, exactly.
1: Yeah. So that's
2: pretty easy to deal with.
0: Okay. And now we like to self-analyze because we think self-analyzing is important just to have as a person.
1: Yeah.
0: So first of all, Cohen, what are your strengths?
1: Strengths. I say kindness.
0: Yep.
1: Outgoing. Hardworking.
0: Yep.
1: Family man.
0: And boats.
1: And boats.
2: And if you're forced to sleep in a swag, are you capable of sleeping in a swag?
1: Absolutely. I'll roll that up and roll that out wherever I can.
2: Me and Lammy.
1: I'd rather.
2: Lammy and I, not for us.
0: Yeah. But no, you guys can do that in your own time. That's great. All right. Now, what are Cohen's weaknesses? Self-analyst.
1: I struggle at replying straight away.
0: Oh,
2: text messages.
1: I'm very not with my phone.
0: Yeah.
1: I put it down if I'm doing something. I'm

0: doing something.
1: Yeah, but I think that's because you're like one with
2: in
1: nature.
2: In the moment.
1: Yeah. How can you be replying and driving a boat? You shouldn't drink and drive. I mean,
3: or doing 12-hour shift's not easy. Yeah.
2: Correct.
1: Yeah. Okay, yeah. So you're not great on the reply. Yes. What else? Is there anything else or is that it?
0: Yeah, definitely. I sometimes suck at driving.
1: Yep.
0: The boat.
1: Yeah.
2: Okay, so you're someone's hard to get hold of.
0: Yeah.
2: And you're not often, sometimes when you got the hands at 10 and 2, you suck.
0: Yeah.
2: That's okay.
1: That's okay.
2: We deal with that.
1: All right, well, I am going to crunch the numbers and carry the one, as I like to say. And so somebody is going to be dating Sarah across this weekend. Are you free? Are you available? Are you keen?
0: Yes, absolutely.
1: Well, you wouldn't have flown back from Bali.
0: No, definitely. I'm pretty sure the proof's in the pudding.
2: Got here and you said, no, actually.
1: Yeah. Actually, you know what? I'm going back to Bali.
2: Yeah. I've got that three-month-old dance on.
0: Yeah. Xavier, are you single, you know?
1: Do you tear up a D floor every now and again?
0: Absolutely love dancing. I'm the first to take mum on the dance floor at any party. It's great. Yeah, my mum loving the dance.
1: Tick. All right, fantastic.
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1: All right, we are adding things to the overrated list. Xavier wants to add Cottesloe Beach to the overrated list.
2: Just to be really particular, Northcott, love. There every week. God. Just the K to the left. And I said to you in the break, there was a time when I swam there recently. Honestly, I could have had the sandals on and been Jesus walking on water. It was that thick in seaweed. I actually didn't touch water. Didn't get wet. They're like, why is he so far out? Is he on a paddleboard? And they're like, no, he's just riding the kelp.
1: Okay, so the hustle and bustle of Cottesloe Beach, you're not a big fan of. All right, fair enough. The movie on Netflix at the moment that everyone's raving about is Sally Field. Remarkably bright creatures. Maybe it's because I can't say it. Incredibly overrated. Watch 10 minutes of it. That's enough from me. Let's go to Cara in Wellard. Okay. Good morning. And what is overrated? Overrated.
6: My God.
1: Working.
6: That's fine. Overrated. Yeah.
2: Working.
6: Working is so overrated.
1: Yeah. Let's
6: get rid of it.
2: Cara, what's annoying you most about happening front up to the 9 to 5?
6: Teenagers.
2: Your teenagers?
6: Not mine.
2: You work with teenagers?
6: Absolutely.
2: Yeah.
1: What do you do for a job? Do you want to tell us or not?
6: Not really.
1: Yeah, okay, fair enough.
2: I reckon you might be a teacher.
1: You know, we could just scrap work. The world could be a better place. Yeah. Yeah.
6: Just ungrateful. No, please. No, thank you. Just ungrateful.
1: Bad manners, I'm hearing, Cara.
2: Make sure, Cara, if my kids don't ever use their manners you run into them, make sure they do.
1: All right, good on you, Cara. Work added to the overrated list. Let's go to Josh in Eglinton. What is overrated?
7: Apprentices.
2: Ah, yes. They're just typically, Josh, what's the... Actually, let you tell me, what's the issue with the apprentices?
7: Where should I start?
1: Yeah, start from the start.
7: Well, I've got two of them.
2: Yeah.
7: One of them's not here because he's sick for about the 50th time in the last year and a half.
2: Oh, yeah.
3: Sounds like Katie Lamb most days.
7: And the other, I just asked one to get a brush out of the back of the ute and he couldn't find it. I walked over here to talk to you guys and found it in a second.
1: Yes, he had a boy look. He had a boy look.
2: They lack substance.
1: Yeah.
7: Well, they definitely do.
1: But Josh, you need them though, right? Or do you not?
2: He probably does.
7: I don't know if we need them, to be honest, but they're still here and we can't get rid of them.
3: With AI marching in, just get AI to do it for
1: you. All right, apprentices is added to the overrated list. Let's go to Brett in Balladura. What are you adding to the list?
8: I'm adding FIFO Life to the list.
2: FIFO Life. Brett, that's the life you live?
8: FIFO Life, mate.
2: Yeah.
8: It's a bit overrated. You jump online and people talking it up, you know, about the accommodation and the food and, you know, it's really not like that. The food shit, the accommodation shit.
2: Yeah.
8: You come home on your break. You're like a visitor in your own home.
2: That's shit.
1: It would be so, really rough though, Brett. What is your swing?
8: I'm 2 and 1.
1: So that's 2 weeks of working, one week off.
8: Oof. Yep.
1: Yeah. And do you just feel like the 1 week off, you're just trying to sort of reset, you finally get back into the, you know, feeling good again and then you go back to work?
8: Sort of.
1: Yeah.
8: I usually use my week off to squeeze as much in and because we're all on mid-strength grog up there, so I'll get as much in while I'm down here.
2: Right, okay.
1: Feel
2: all right, Brett. Thank you. Well, Carton of Beer coming your way on Thursday. Let's finish with Sean in Hillary's. Sean, tell us, mate, what do you want to add to the overrated list?
9: Yochi, mate.
2: Yochi.
1: Yeah, I tend to like Yochi.
2: I love it.
1: I think I like it, but I just don't think it deserves the fuss.
9: Supposed to be healthy yoga at Lollies for $41 a kilo. Yeah,
1: correct. It's like trying to be healthy, and it's not.
9: It's just the kids. If only they knew.
2: But also,
9: Dave, I want to.
2: But also, Shawnee, on that one really quickly, the fact you get to Yochi and they have a little bit of a squirt of yogurt and then put a few toppings on and then they put it on the weight and go, yep, $38. And
1: yeah, right. I know.
2: Just tell me what I'm paying. Tell me. Yeah. Anyway, I agree the process. I do actually like Yochi. But what else you got, Shawnee?
9: Yeah, just back you up on Cottesloe, mate. Oh. I was down there in the surf club, but up Hillary's Way now, mate. Life is better out of the Golden Triangle.
2: Oh, I actually just think that patch of water.
9: It's overrated, mate. Status.
2: Yeah, well, that's Lammy's sort of neck of the woods.
1: Lammy, I'm honoured. Thank you.
2: The microphone's yours if you wish to defend.
1: I'm a big fan of the GT, and if I can get back there, I will.
2: I'm actually more of a Swanbourne man, to be honest.
3: Oh, I bet you are.
1: Yeah. I love Swanbourne.
3: Righto, togs off, eh?
1: Mate, I would be.
2: That nude beach, it's wild down there.
1: Yeah, you're always there. It's
2: regularly.
1: Naked as. If you ever want to see Xavier Ellis naked, just get down to regularly. Swanee Beach.
2: Sand in the ginger.
1: Yeah, how does that feel? Nice.
2: Yeah, right. Like it's almost like sandpaper.
1: Yeah, exfoliation between the cracks.
2: It's great. It just kills off all the dead skin, and then it's as smooth as a baby's bottom now.
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22: Look at the brutish behaviour of Boss! Got nuts! Throwing fisties, chesties, armies! Look at him!
23: Told he's affectionately known as the Prancing Pony.
22: I'm Patrick Boss,
23: and I've got a big chest.
24: He's running over the train line!
25: He's our Prancing Pony!
1: We said it before, Zave. The pony's back.
2: He's back.
1: He be prancing.
2: Yeah, he's prancing, all right. I reckon he lost his vigour there for a couple of weeks.
1: He's
2: a little bit gun shy. We spoke about it. And he did tell us that once he got the pony back on the tracks that he was going to give it to us. And I'll tell you what, Lammy.
1: He'd be prancing.
2: The pony was prancing.
1: Congratulations, Ossie.
26: Thank you. There's a few special sounds coming my way. I'm not sure what's going on there.
1: All sorts. But dominating against your old team, though, gee, that must feel good.
26: Yeah, it was good. Yeah, we played a pretty solid brand in the first half. And yeah, he was lucky enough to get on the end of a couple of lucky ones there too. I think I ran into an open goal square and got a hack kick mark and somehow flushed two set shots, which I haven't done all year.
2: And then an inside-out snap went through.
26: I know. That was a nice goal. I'm not sure that went through either, but they owe me one from Geelong.
2: They do owe you one.
26: Geelong went through.
2: Did AFL ever apologise to you?
26: No official apology, but they did owe me one. So I think it was David Roden down that end. Yeah. He started over, and Sammy Durham, who I know pretty well, he was absolutely going off behind me saying, you cannot claim that. You cannot be claiming that. So, it was good fun.
2: David Roden, Lammy, when he played at Port Adelaide, I had the job. He was a good player. I had the job to tag him one day, and I thought I was going okay. The runner came out and said, just, X, we need to clarify, you know who David Roden is. He must have been giving me a bar.
26: Well, I've actually got a very funny story. We got at quarter time, whenever a player gets tagged, obviously you want to give him a bit of support. Whenever Caleb gets tagged, we all sort of make a bit of a pact that we're going to get over. And at quarter time, we Andy Brayshaw pulled us in and said, lads, Jordan Clark's getting run with. If we get the opportunity, get a bit of physicality on it and let him know that, like, we're all against him today and whatnot. And we all agreed and everyone's got in. Then we went into our lines, and then apparently after the game, Dogger went up to Clarke and said, oh, how'd you go today, mate? And he goes, oh, not too bad. I got sat on today. It was pretty hard working through the tag. And Dogger goes, you get tagged, mate. Mate, we all got bought in. And
2: which typically speaking to a tag, the ruckman, and maybe not so much Luke Jackson because he's got a lot of skill and ability, but typically speaking, the big dopey ruckman's the one who does a lot of the bristling for the tag player. Yeah. So he's usually the first person you tell, hey, I'm getting tagged here or whatever, because they used to bash the little fellas. But Mason Cox is in the building at the moment doing some ads or something. How's your relationship going with the big Coxilla?
26: Very good, Coxie. He's he's a great character, great bloke, got a great heart, such a giver, and we love him at the club so far. He's starting to play some pretty good footy at the moment, and he's been great around the group, great addition for the boys, and going well, the big fella.
1: So you've got Saints this week, and this is your shortest break, you were saying, off-air as well. So how's the body feeling? How does everyone go with, like, that really short break?
26: Yeah, 5 day break in the Saints, which we love. We've seen it as a real opportunity this year, and in years gone by, you might see a 5 day break and think, "Gee whiz, how am I going to get up for this game?" But we're really excited by it. Saints are actually off a 5 day break as well. But yeah. For those that don't know, 5 day breaks in the AFL, I'm not sure. Maybe I've had one in my career so far. This is the only one for the year, so. They are pretty rare, but we're backing the work that we've done. We've done a solid preseason for games like this, and yeah, we're really looking forward to it.
0: And I think sometimes there's a positive. There's light at the end of the tunnel on a 5 day break, less meetings, less training, less gym, more footy. It's not a disaster, is it?
26: 100%. I did 8 minutes of training yesterday. So,
0: oh, brilliant.
26: That's a real positive of having a 5 day break. Don't get me wrong.
0: And did you feel like a big dog when they got the tap on the shoulder after 8 minutes late? You put the chest out a little?
26: Yeah, a little bit.
0: Sent
26: a little bit.
0: Checking out, kids.
26: I must have got a fair bit of high speed. I think I was down for a couple of games and then obviously kicked a few snags on the weekend. So the high speed was up. and I got pulled out. It was a good feeling when I got pulled out of that last year, for sure.
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0: 10 wins for the club.
26: 9.
0: Yeah, but if you win 10 is an enormous achievement. Has it been spoken about at the club at all, the run you're on, or each week's just treated, here they come, here they go?
26: No, not at all. The only thing that gets spoken about is, like, the distraction that it can be for our group. And when you get on a run like that, you can get complacent. And we had a real focus on the weekend against Essendon to treat the opposition with respect. Obviously, they're a bit lower towards the bottom of the ladder. But we need to prepare for everyone's best. Obviously, with the streak we're on, teams are going to come and want to hunt us and want to make a statement to the competition and stuff like that. So more so it can become a distraction, and there's the biggest messaging coming from the coaches and that sort of thing is we want to go 1-0 and win each game. And if we break our streak or whatever, it's not the end of the world. We'll go again next week and try and go 1-0. And
0: And Friday night footy, Wharfie time, something that's almost like everyone's just finally caught on. You've done it a heap of times, maybe 10 or 12 times.
3: The first few times it was not going well.
0: The first few times it
3: was a hindrance.
1: Until it worked.
0: Yeah, no, the opposition kicked the goal in response the first few times. Yeah. Like, well, Wharfie time hasn't really been a success. Beast Mark Cometti was auditing Wharfie time early. But then against Hawthorn, the game was going crazy to start with, and then Wharfie time just sort of lifted. What are you thinking when Wharfie time comes on? What's the pony thinking?
26: Well, not much. Not much, as usual.
0: nothing too in depth.
26: You got the monkeys clapping in the head. Now, my first experience was I don't know if you remember a couple of years ago against Port Adelaide. It was the last game of the year. The winner played finals, and Wharfie time came on. We were down by like 20 points. We were nowhere near it, and then come on and. Same thing. I think they kicked another two or something like that. Yeah. Didn't work, so I thought these things are bust. And then she came on at the Hawks game, and I think they nailed it like perfect. We had the momentum. We had the crowd on our side. It was heaving on a Thursday night. And she's come on, and like the hairs stand up on the back of the neck. And it was a good feeling. And then Jai, that goal is the most underrated goal of our season. That was an absolute snag by Jai. Like, he's just literally, JT's popped it out of the contest. Jai's turned on his left peg and snapped it. And like,
0: that was pumped for him.
26: Absolutely nailed it.
0: Yeah, it was awesome. That was the best quarter of football I reckon I've ever seen at Optus. And West Coast had been on the other side of a lot of them. That was incredible. So, Wharfie time, not much goes through your head. One last one from me. When you're running hard or you're about to hit a contest, you talk to yourself like, come on, Vossie, come on, Vossie. Up you go, big boy. Do you talk to yourself?
1: No. Do you know what you do? You do a lot of...
26: I do a lot
1: of heavy breathing.
26: Especially when I'm going well.
1: Yes.
0: Do you reckon you've taken that off Josh Tracy? Because he's also a blower.
26: Is he?
0: Yeah, when he gets up the ground and stuff.
1: Careful, same
0: blower. The two big Frio boys.
26: No, I don't know. Jamie Graham, our forwards coach, gives you that's a stick about, like, I think it is when I've taken a mark or, like, I've done a tackle and I start to... a little bit more.
0: And I can just picture you.
1: So when I see that, that's when you think you're firing
26: yeah, I think
1: your guy.
26: So. Okay, cool. Maybe I go through the nose when I'm not going so well.
0: Yeah. Yeah. And all I can hear is those monkeys ting,
1: ting. Hey, before we let you go, Vossie, we are doing Cash for Your Club. So we're going to be awarding one local sporting club here in Perth $5,000. Do you remember growing up in your little local sporting club back home? $5,000 would have gone a long way
26: for
1: you.
26: Yeah. 100%. I was a Turvey Park Junior Football Club in Wagga. $5,000 would have been massive for us back in the day. But yeah, such great memories of playing junior footy and loved it so much. Such a critical part in development. And, yeah, I always say the best part about playing footy is playing footy with your mates. And that's what you're doing at that age. So, yeah, $5,000 will go a long way for whoever wins that.
1: Any player from your little, sporting, like in your first little team as a kid.
0: And Wagga there.
1: Playing AFL with you now or against you?
26: There's actually a heap that's made it to the
1: AFL.
26: Wagga,
1: yeah.
26: Harvey Thomas, who's a star from the Giants. Harry Cunningham, he's on a list. And Cam Mooney played for the Turvey Park.
0: Right.
26: And every time he commentates us, like mentions it non-stop apparently.
0: Right.
26: Good Turvey Park Junior. There he is, Vossie.
0: Really quick. Matt Suckling's another one I played with from Wagga.
26: Yeah.
0: And he, when he got drafted, so he got delisted suckers before he went and won all these premierships and stuff. He was had a little bit of baby fat on him and whatnot. Anyway, they re-rookied him and started to redraft him and read out like player 174936, Matthew Suckling.
26: Really?
0: There was another Matthew Suckling in the draft and they rang the wrong number out. So they had to go around to the other Matthew Suckling's house and say, put the champagne away. Sorry,
26: really?
0: We've drafted the wrong Matt Suckling.
1: Oh, my God. Reminds me of when the wrong winner for Australia's Next Top Model got announced.
0: They're very similar.
26: I've seen that.
0: Very similar.
26: That's ridiculous.
1: That is
3: such a great deep dive, Katie Lamb. Paddy, best of luck for tomorrow night up the stadium. The Dockers taking on the Saints.
6: This is Triple M Breakfast
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6: 92.9
7: Triple M.
1: There's a man named Sam Ford. He's a British actor. He studied dialect. So he has come to Australia and basically studied all the different sort of accents in different states of Australia. Adelaide, he reckons, are very posh. Sydney, they shorter the end. So in Perth, we say beer. They just say beer or like come here. Perth, we apparently speak faster than the rest as well, and we do pronounce more the R, so like beer. Melbourne merged their E's and A's, so Melbourne, Xavier Ellis, rather than Melbourne, Ellis. And Brisbane, they do sort of pill, till.
3: Skill.
1: Which is funny. That's the very Kath and Kim vibes. Mm. So we thought 133353, we wanted people to call us through. You're not from Perth, you're from elsewhere.
0: Yeah.
1: In Australia. And
0: Brought up elsewhere.
1: Elsewhere.
3: Yes.
1: Look at little Melbourne over there.
3: It is.
1: So cute. And we're going to try and guess where they're from.
0: Well, we have also studied dialect, so we'll naturally probably be able to work it out pretty quickly, I'd imagine. But let's start with Jake. Jake, good morning.
8: How are you?
1: Oh, very interesting. Okay, Jake, now you're not born and bred in WA. You're somewhere else in Australia.
8: Yeah, somewhere else.
1: How long have you been here for?
8: Couple of years.
1: Are you trying to put? Are you putting on more of a like Aussie accent? Are you trying to throw us off the scent, or is this just?
8: I hope not.
0: Hey, Jake, can you just say to me this afternoon? I am going to go grab myself a beer.
8: This afternoon, I'm going to grab myself a beer.
3: Okay.
1: I think this is harder than I thought.
0: Yeah, way harder than I thought. All right. So,
1: okay, hang on.
3: Say pull back to us.
8: Pull or pull?
3: Pull.
8: Pull.
1: Like if you're...
0: You're not having a pull, you're going in the pool.
1: Oh, good Lord. Xavier, yeah. Just careful. Can you just say, I'm going to pick the kids up from school and take them to the pool?
8: Going to pick the kids up from school and take them to the pool.
0: Oh, I'm ready to cast my vote. Which state? Bye. Which? So we're doing state, Lammy, not city, okay, remember?
1: Okay.
0: Yeah, good call. So... I'll go.
1: You go first.
0: So, Jake, it's great having you here in Western Australia, mate. You must miss Queensland.
1: Oh, my God. I have also put Queensland. Jake?
8: Nah.
1: Oh.
0: That one got over us. So, where are you from, Jake?
8: Fazzy.
1: Fazzy? Oh. I didn't even factor in Fazzy.
8: Yeah, that's quite cool.
2: We forgot about
8: Tassie. My head sounds differently, but sorry.
2: Can you say for us, just let me tune in now, I have a crush on my sister.
1: Don't need to say that.
2: All right,
1: Jake.
2: Well done.
1: Okay, good.
3: Very good.
1: Guys, also, 1,000 apologies. We've got Tassie.
3: Carton of beer going as well.
2: Yeah, carton of beer. Yep, absolutely.
1: To Sarah in Menora. Now, Sarah, you're not originally from Perth?
9: No, that's right. I'm not.
1: Okay. Oh, very interesting. Hang on a minute. And how long have you been here for now, Sarah?
9: Well, I've been here almost 20 years.
1: But, okay, and can you promise us you're not putting on any form of accent right now?
9: No, this is my normal speaking voice.
2: Okay.
1: Okay.
3: Are you definitely from Australia?
2: Yeah, I was going to say, I wrote a state down and it also could be a country.
3: Yeah.
9: Yes, I'm born and bred in Australia.
2: Okay. Born and bred in Australia. Lammy, you go first, and then if she's wrong, Sarah, don't say, and I'll have a guess after Lammy. So, Lammy, you go.
1: Okay, Sarah, just by the way you're speaking right now, I think you're from Adelaide.
3: From Adelaide.
1: Don't say.
2: And, Sarah, I'm going to add that. I wrote South Australia as well. Oh, sorry. We've doubled up there, Sarah. Which state are you originally from?
9: Well, I'm from New South Wales.
2: What?
1: Jeez. Say beer for us.
9: Beer.
1: Okay, well, this Sam Ford, the British actor, sucks.
2: Studied the wrong dialect course, not the one you and I studied, Lammy. Sarah, can't a beer coming your way, mate. Thank you for calling. Let's go to Phil to finish us off. Phil, good morning to you.
11: Morning.
1: Not originally from WA, but how long have you been here for, Phil?
11: 18 years.
1: 18 years. And can you just say, after today, I'm going to grab a beer?
11: After today, I'm going to grab a beer.
2: Phil, one from me really quickly. Where is the MCG located?
11: Melbourne.
3: Okay.
1: Can you say Xavier's full name, Xavier Ellis?
11: Xavier Ellis.
3: I'm going to hit the dance floor. Say that back.
11: I'm going to hit the dance floor.
2: All right, let's go, Lammy. We've got to get one in three, for God's sakes.
3: Just in case it's
2: We'll give Leachie a guess this time too, Lammy.
1: Can you say pool and school?
11: Pool, school.
2: Tool.
11: Tool.
2: Okay. I've got it.
1: I don't have it.
2: Okay, Phil, I'll go first and just say no or whatever. Don't give it away, Phil, but I believe you're Victorian.
1: Yeah. All right, I'm going...
3: There you go. Sorry to say no.
1: I'm going to say Queensland.
11: No.
2: Leachie, you have a crack?
3: Going to say New South Wales.
11: No.
2: South Australia, Phil, it has to be.
11: Not a state.
3: ACT or Northern Territory?
2: The ACT. Phil.
11: NT.
2: NT. Oh. We didn't really touch on that. Two that we didn't touch on. This has been an absolute disaster.
3: What a balls up.
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14: They're the greatest moments in Origin history.
15: Racing away upfield. He's got Lewis with him, and Lewis scores!
16: Danger, danger. Langer's over, is he? Yes! Langer gets it.
14: Triple M's Tales of Origin.
17: Gather round, kiddies, gather round. We're talking today about the first State of Origin match. 1980, first game between under the State of Origin rules. Of course, before that, it was residents. And if you don't know, New South Wales had pokey machines. Queensland didn't. New South Wales rugby league clubs had plenty of money, so they used to just pick off our best players, take them down to their Sydney clubs before Brisbane had a club. And then they picked them for New South Wales and they thrashed the pants off us in the Queensland versus New South Wales. At one stage, I said, we couldn't be bothered playing you blokes anymore. And finally, in 1980, we came up with the concept. We said, why don't we try where you're from, you're playing that team, and see how that goes.
18: Where you state of origination. What would you call that? State of
19: origin.
18: The concept was born. So if anyone nowadays who's young tries to tell you about the Greg Inglis thing, he should have played for New South Wales, remind him at the beginning.
17: Jamming up their coach.
18: Genuinely all the Queenslanders
19: played for New South Wales.
17: And that first night, I was there with my dad. My dad was on the Brisbane Rugby League judiciary. At Lock Ford, there was a blonde-haired kitty from Valleys who just left school 2 years earlier. And he's with us right now, Sir Walter Lewis.
18: The King, Wally. Hello, mate.
20: Hello. Yeah, I'm getting all worked up now talking about that. But, mate, the introduction I liked was the blonde-haired kid. I did have hair back in those days.
19: He had a lot of it.
17: But you played in one of those Queensland residents against New South Wales residents, didn't you, before the Origin?
20: Yeah, it wasn't fun at all. 1979 it was, and such was the disrespect for Queensland, they didn't even bother to play the games at the Sydney Cricket Ground in those days. They played them in Leichhardt Oval. When we turned up, there was a couple of thousand people there, and we thought, you beauty. What we didn't know when we ran out onto the field was that they were playing the final of the High School Cup prior to the game, and as soon as the high school game was over, they all went home except for about 300 or 400 people.
19: They weren't there to watch you. So it's 1980. Arthur Beetson, at 35 years of age, is named as captain of the Maroon side, including yourself, Choppy Close, Mal Meninga, Kerry Boasted, and this moment happens.
21: Now there's a sight to see. Big Artie and the Maroon of Queensland and captain.
20: Yeah, it was so exciting. I mean, he was 35 years of age, and he said, let's go and get those arrogant chaps.
17: You can say pricks on our show.
19: Yeah, triple M.
17: Well, I remember people going, oh, is it fair dinkum? Is it fair dinkum? And then Margo, at one stage, he punched Mick Cronin, who was the Australian centre, who also played. He was his teammate at Parramatta, who went, holy shit, this is fair dinkum. Well, here's some of the first five.
21: Now they're at it. Definitely restless. Beetson's involved in one whole occasion, and one of them's riding piggyback on the other side over there. Johnny Lang was on top of Bob Cooper.
18: Is that when you knew, while we're on here?
20: Yeah. As soon as Arthur got involved, and when he hit Mick, I think that was the moment. Everyone thought, that's his best mate. He's just hitting right on the chop and giving it to him. Yeah, and then we got back and we had a little bit of a huddle, and he just sort of said, we got to get those bastards. He said, don't hold back. We're not getting it. And we were just looking at all, thinking, he smacked his best mate in the mouth. That's the way that this game is on, okay?
19: Channel 9, you do a lot of work for them, and you know, if you miss part one of Channel 9's four-part Stories of Origin, you can catch it on 9 now. But some of the work that they've reduced you to, I mean, I want to get permission because we use this here on our show.
18: Well, no, you're not going to.
19: Yeah, I'm going to play it. I'm going to play you a piece of audio of you at the Eckart tasting the strawberry sundaes.
22: And of course, the most important part of the ice cream making process, the taste test.
20: By the sound of that, it was quite orgasmic.
17: I know there's a thing called a c*** face. That's your voice.
18: I know.
17: Anyway, you can't say that on radio.
18: We love you. We respect you, mate. I might be deleting that ice cream grab. I might have to leave the system.
17: Love your work, mate.
18: Just for you. See you well.
20: Good on you, guys.
19: Don't pretend. You're the one that always plays it.
23: Triple M Breakfast.
17: Let's get into a really a big problem that no one else has got the courage to tackle.
19: Societal issue.
18: Was this the blow up before the show where they said, wait, save
19: Marto was throwing things around the office.
17: 133353, I'm conducting a cushion and pillow investigation right now. What is wrong? I won't say wrong, I'll stay positive. Why do women need to have so many pillows and cushions? In our meeting this morning at 5:30, I got triggered because some reason in the room where we meet, someone snuck two cushions in there, and I had a flashback.
18: Was it Margo? Did you do it to annoy him?
17: I've had a flashback to the Vietnam that is my bedroom.
18: Look at her face.
19: It wasn't me, but I know who it was.
17: What are they doing?
19: Well, they heard you blowing up yesterday about it, and so then they did it there, put it there intentionally this morning for you.
17: Okay. How many cushions? Like, all right, I'll go through mine and just tell me what is going. There's a number where there's too much pillowing and cushioning going on.
19: Oh, like, coming from the man who had the same pillow for 19 years.
17: No, that's not true.
19: That's a biohazard.
17: It wasn't 19 years. It was quite some time.
18: Hang on, there's a thing in the system called Marto's Pillow Talk. Hang on.
23: Marto's Pillow Talk.
17: What is that?
19: Remember, you went to Pillow Talk and you saw your mate Jason. I don't even know why I remember this, but I remember you talking, you coming back and you going, oh my God, Pillow Talk is like the Bunnings for women. It's amazing. It's incredible. And there was some really lovely guy there who served me and I had such a great experience. And who knew there was all these things?
17: I didn't say I enjoyed it.
19: You went in to buy yourself a new pillow because you had the same one
17: forever. I said, mate, where are the pillows? I'll grab them. Can we get some numbers off 133353? How many many cushions and pillows have you got? Because I counted them up last night.
19: Yeah, there's a difference. There's pillows, they're the ones that you sleep on, and then there's cushions, which are the decorative ones.
17: Why do we need
19: that
17: both
19: sit
17: of them?
19: There and look yeah. pretty?
17: Why do I need eight? I use two pillows, and that's one and more most of my life, but I've now gone, oh, two pillows? I might as well, because there's eight on our bed, okay?
19: We have six pillows and probably six cushions.
17: I reckon we've got eight pillows and six cushions, yeah. And most of them have to leave the bed. Why do you need to prepare the bed? You yeah. should just pull the bed back, hop in, and go to sleep.
19: How many pillows do you sleep with? Just one under your head, or do you cuddle
17: one? I've got two. No, I don't cuddle one. You know what I think it is? It's something weird going on with girls. The cushions. Let's leave the pillow issue.
18: Wind up here, Marto. Come on.
17: The cushions.
18: Come on,
17: it's a psychological problem that you girls have. If you've got a wife that has more than... No, have you got any cushions on your bed?
18: Any.
17: They're adult teddy bears. They're teddy bears without a head.
18: They're insecure.
17: Because she's still that little girl just dreaming of being at home with her parents, and somehow she's stuck with you. Cushions are a coping mechanism.
19: It just looks povo if you don't have cushions on.
17: It does not look povo. It looks like a bed.
19: Who's saying
17: it?
19: 19-year-old boy who's living in a bachelor pad
18: what is
19: just
18: your bedroom?
19: With one pillow.
18: What, the Louvre? Are you doing tours through there? Yeah. Showing people
19: I bet
18: your
19: you
18: bed?
19: Don't have a top sheet either,
17: pointless.
19: Right? No need.
17: Yeah.
19: Just a fitted sheet and a doona.
17: No, I've got a top sheet.
19: Oh, you do?
17: Yeah,
19: oh, that's
17: we're civilised.
19: At least.
17: I think. Yeah, well, I don't do that. But it must take Kath, it must take her 20 minutes in the morning to re-pillow the bed.
19: Yeah, see, this is the problem. You're not there in the morning to make the bed. So what have you got to complain about?
17: Because I have to move all these...

0: because then you use it for when you want to change the next.
1: Billy in Victoria Point is the very, very far end of the spectrum here, poor bugger. Billy, what's happened to you, mate?
2: Hi, guys. How you going?
0: Yeah. Bill.
1: What's happened?
2: Back to work.
3: What's going on?
0: What's your pillow situation, Bill?
2: Mate, I've got no pillows. I sleep on the floor.
0: No pillows on the floor, thatching it up.
3: Should we step in and help you? What's wrong, Bill? How come you're sleeping on the floor?
2: You never know when you're going to need to sleep, man. I just need to bust out of sleep real quick out of nowhere, you know?
0: Yeah, right. Is there a mattress between you and the floor, Billy, or just you and the floor?
2: It's a big bed, but I choose not to sleep in it.
3: On the bare floor?
2: No, it's on the bed. I just choose not to sleep in it.
3: Okay.
0: You just choose not to sleep on it. You choose to sleep on the floor. I feel like this is a childhood trauma thing that we might need to delve deeper into.
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3: Billy, do you need some cushions? 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
4: Big news today, though. You mentioned that Ashley Klein, Marto, who people were really not happy with his refereeing work.
5: Well, you were up him yesterday.
4: Broncos.
6: That's fair enough, too. That's what e-petitions are for. I'm still trying to get this gunned away.
7: He was just tackled in the air, you baldy-headed Ewok.
4: Yeah, some of our callers
6: were incompetent.
5: 9-0 penalty count, that was a bit...
8: Is the New South Wales Blues doing pottery on Ashley Klein's bald head?
6: I don't even know.
9: Klein is the worst ref.
4: All right, right, right. So people aren't happy.
5: I mean, look, bring his refing into it, but leave his bald head out of it. Malpattern baldness is a real thing, and men are sensitive about it.
4: Just go to Turkey.
6: Well, you need to go to Turkey, exactly, in the off-season.
4: But the NRL have now implemented a system to help Klein out. They figure, we've appointed him, let's help him get better. You've heard of ChatGPT, and you've heard of AI.
6: Yeah.
4: They've implemented AK for Ashley Klein. So it's ChatAK. So he will have access when he swallowed that.
6: Hold on. What? To help him make decisions.
5: Can you imagine?
6: Cannot make a decision. Did you see him on the weekend disallowing those two tries? And as soon as they went to the bucket, he gave the tries, and they took him away because he's an idiot.
5: Is he a New South Welshman or a Queenslander?
6: He's a New South Welshman every inch of the way.
4: He's new something because he seemed to be New Zealand on the weekend. But anyway, no accusations here. We're trying to make Kleinie better. So he's got the microphone on where he can talk upstairs. He'll have an earpiece.
5: Oh, don't give Marto the microphone. No. You're not going to do that, are you? Marto just talking in Ashley Klein's ear, making decisions.
4: No, it's a proper AI system.
5: Okay.
4: In fact, we've got it. I can fire it up here on the computer. You guys can test it if you want ahead of the head of Origin. So what could you get a penalty for in Origin?
5: Being
4: offside, right? So Kleinie would go, this chat AK activate. That there's a player offside then.
10: Which team is from Queensland?
4: Oh. So I guess
6: he
4: would say which team. He would tell them the team.
5: Yeah.
10: That team is given a penalty.
4: Okay.
6: One is decoy runner. You get the block runner running into the defender.
10: Which team has more Queenslanders on it?
6: Oh, is that how this...
10: That team is given a penalty.
5: Well, so this is Queensland.
6: What about charging the leg of the kicker?
10: Has anyone on the team ever been to Queensland for a family holiday?
5: What about
10: that
5: the
10: team is given a penalty?
4: Oh, Jesus.
5: What about the disruptor?
10: Has anyone on the team ever said the word Queensland? That team is given a penalty.
6: All right, what about if I kill an opposition player?
10: Does the name of either team rhyme with Schmunkos?
6: Schmunkos.
10: That team is given a penalty.
4: If you murder an opposition player,
5: what penalty?
4: What if you punch the ref, Kleinie, in the head? Just punch you, blatantly punch you in the head.
10: Is the training facility of either team built on land belonging to the Queen? That team is given a penalty. Queensland must be destroyed. Hacking into Queensland electricity grid. Electricity grid could not be accessed. Instead hacked into Greg Martin's OnlyFans.
11: If you want me, Bonnie, and you think I'm fancy,
6: all of that for that.
4: It was a big old build-up when we got
12: Triple M Breakfast.
5: Play it, Daniel.
4: Your new one.
5: Unnecessary pothole chat.
6: Pothole chat.
5: That's right. No, I told you yesterday. Now that the skies have cleared and the rain has washed away, it's also washed away the bitumen of Brisbane. We had Councillor Ryan Murphy yesterday for the Brisbane City Council telling us that if you see a pothole out on the roads, they're dangerous. They bust people's tyres. They damage rims. Let us know. We will come and fill them. We've got heaps of asphalt just laying around.
12: Unnecessary pothole.
6: Guess who had a flat tyre last night? Pothole related?
5: No, not pothole. I think tech screw. But anyway, that's okay. Traders of Brisbane, pick up your screws. I've got a PSA now, pothole chat down in Logan.
4: A PSA, a pothole service announcement.
5: Logan.
13: The reason why you see potholes after rain is because the water settles on the road surface and gets into the cracks and crevices. And then the cars that are driving over it, the weight of the car actually pressurizes that water.
5: Thank you, John. Thank you, John Raven, Mayor of Logan.
6: Dull Men's Club is open for business.
14: The Dull Men's Boys Club.
5: But I tell you, they're onto it 24/7 pothole fixing.
13: Now, road crews, there's about 5 crews that just do potholes all day, every day. Ooh, we get about 200 reports a month from residents. Once a pothole crew is out, they will fill anything they see along the way, which means per.
6: We all know council workers all day, every day means they'll do half a pothole per day.
4: We'll come back tomorrow to finish that pothole. 15 of them.
5: Yeah. Our council workers doing their job because it needs fixing. Like I said, it's dangerous.
13: And the reason why it's important that they do it is if you don't get onto something like this and fill it back in, it gets bigger and worse over time.
5: Yep, bigger
13: and that
5: worse.
13: Means you end up having to do heavy repairs to the road sooner.
6: Mm-hmm. My dentist told me the same thing, which is why I'm missing 7 teeth.
15: Triple M Breakfast.
6: So there's still too much Origin chat, but not around here because what we'd like to discuss, your hair is...
4: unnecessary hair chat. Margo, hang on.
6: Yeah, can I just
5: it's
6: say...
5: It's very blonde, isn't it?
6: Yeah, you had 5 hours there, what was that, Tuesday? Yeah, I don't know what happened yesterday, but your hair's turned blonde. Don't do that to blokes, because I don't know who you are now.
5: Just trying to keep you guessing, Marto. Instead of getting a new co-host, I'm just going to keep changing my hair.
6: Stop doing it.
5: I do it to Corey so he doesn't know who he's coming home to. Keep him guessing.
6: Do you know, blokes, I would not... If I didn't know you so well, if you were walking down the street, I'd go, I've never seen that person before in my life. Because as a footy commentator, I used to identify people by their heads.
5: Yeah, well, naturally, I am a dark brunette.
6: Yes.
5: And I've slowly been working my way towards a lighter blonde. And it's quite bright blonde at the moment. I hear blondes have more fun. But tell you what, geez, they're high maintenance. Spending the last 10 hours over 2 days this week in the chair.
6: Well, that's time.
5: It was good because it actually made me sit and do, like, admin. You know, like, I had to reply to emails and take phone calls. And I did that, whereas at home I get distracted and I'm like, oh, let me clean out my wardrobe. Oh, let me do this. And then I don't get all the things done I want to do.
6: Dan and I only want to know the answer to one question.
5: What's that?
6: 10 hours in the chair. That's the question.
4: That's the question. The question is just this.
6: How much? That's what we always want to know.
5: Well, the speculation yesterday was right.
6: It could be 1,000.
5: Got me into trouble. You said over $1,000. And I said, I don't know yet. I don't know. I've got to go back yesterday and then I'll pay at the end.
6: Isn't that what dentists do? Like sometimes you made major dental work and you've got to go twice. You go for one, then you go back and sort it all out.
5: I mean,
6: I've
5: PSA,
6: never heard of a hairdo taking over 2 days. Yeah,
4: this is more than Dean Mariner.
6: Road work.
5: PSA.
4: Dean Mariner got more surgery to save his leg than you did work on your hair.
5: I mean, look, I'm not a natural blonde, surprise, but also this hair is not mine, right? My hair is about half the length of this hair. So this is somebody else's hair that I've borrowed temporarily.
6: Just a homeless person?
5: They're called hair extensions.
4: And
5: most women have them. Well, not most, but a lot of women have them. And you wouldn't even know. But it's because I talk about it that you know that this is not my hair, but this hair costs money.
6: Is that weird, though? Like
5: having someone else's hair on my head?
6: Yeah, exactly. That's a bit weird, I reckon. Like, it'd be like buying a pillow at a secondhand store.
4: Marto, touch it. Is it Baraka Quinn? Where's that hair come from?
6: Oh, you reckon it's horse hair? Yeah. Oh, that's what you say at Eagle Farm.
4: Have a little go. He's feeling it now. She's walked over. She's
6: going to give it a sniff.
4: No, get away. Get away from him.
15: Triple M Breakfast.
6: Oh, I love Origin. Is it too much for me to say I wouldn't mind having an Origin chat right now?
4: Inside a week to Origin, I think you might have upgraded to this.
15: Necessary Origin chat.
6: Oh, it's been given the green light.
5: What do you mean, when we came back from holidays in January you were talking Origin.
6: Origin Bolters.
4: That's unnecessary.
6: We've only been talking Origin Bolters for 4.5 months. It's okay.
15: Unnecessary.
5: Did any of them make it into the Origin side? That'd be interesting to go back and review.
4: Max Plath was one of them.
5: One of them.
4: I think was a Bolter.
5: Jason Tomalolo was another. Definitely not in the Origin side.
6: I nominated 473 players as Origin Bolters, and 2 out of 473 is not bad. I bring this up because big story going around. Well, not a big story, just...
5: Are you going to make it a big story?
6: Not necessarily. It's just one of the Sydney journos has been pushing this line about Sam Walker, and we do love Sam Walker, our Origin...
5: Ipswich boy.
6: Ipswich
5: bit
6: boy,
5: of a larrikin.
6: Alfie 2.0. They're having the story about this is a audition. This Origin series going head-to-head against Cleary is an audition to hang onto his Roosters jersey because they're saying that Cleary, also off contract on November 1, and Sam Walker, whoever wins the battle, the Roosters are going to buy.
5: No, Nathan Cleary's going overseas. Yeah. Mary Fowler, whatever her name is, Flower. She's playing over there. She's getting $2 million a year playing for Chelsea or whoever she plays. Yeah. He's going to go play over there, play some rugby.
4: Because Dad's leaving too.
5: Yeah, Dad's leaving.
4: Said
5: he's
4: out.
5: Done everything right. in the game. He's played Origin. He's won premierships. He's played for his country.
6: The precedent has been set. Let's not forget Mitchell Pearce was a premiership winner, halfback, New South Wales Origin halfback, playing at the Roosters, and they moved him along and moved in Cooper Cronk. This is what the Roosters do because they've got the salary sombrero.
4: Why did they move Mitchell Pearce along?
5: Do you know what the Broncos could do with?
6: For dog protection. Is that what you want me to say?
5: When Adam Reynolds moves out, Sam Walker moves straight into the Broncos. How about that?
6: He doesn't like the Broncos because we all know the story. The Broncos made him catch an Uber from Ipswich to come and have a look at our facilities, whereas the Roosters, they sent a plane, they took his father and uncle, they showed him, they introduced him to Nick Politis.
4: Right, you're getting a little bit
6: unnecessary. Yeah, I know, that's a bit unnecessary.
4: You've teed it off.
6: And
4: here.
6: Just finally, on one other rugby league front, Gordon Tallis, the great man, he's stepping down from the Kangaroos' assistant job to Kevin Walters to spend more time with his family. Ooh. Has anyone asked his poor family whether they want him?
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4: Welcome, Jason.
5: Eddie, how are you guys?
4: Good, good. Game against Gold Coast up in Darwin. It seemed to be another one of those performances where you all tried your guts out. Everyone was boring in and trying. Last quarter, you could have overrun them. You had so much of the ball, but it just didn't quite happen.
5: Yeah, I think it's... it was good to have that performance where we just kept trying and kept trying to will our way into the game. And, there was no giving up or anything like that, which we've been criticised previously in previous years. So it was obviously a disappointing loss, but a good to just kind of keep playing out the game, I guess.
6: People don't like honourable losses. It's sort of not cool to like that, but you have taken the step forward. What's Josh Carr saying about how you're going to go from honourable losses to honourable wins?
5: Yeah, well, I think it's just getting that little bit of detail right. We've done a lot of training now on trying to like win the game and save the game and that kind of scenario-based things, and they're really hard to do at training, but you can kind of try replicate it a little bit, and we've been doing a lot of that, and I think it's just little things that are that we need to tighten up a little bit that are costing us at the end of games. And, like I said, working really hard on it, but it's good that we're putting ourselves in that position to win games.
6: What happened with the lapse before half time? What was the debrief there where they kicked a few goals?
5: Yeah, obviously we started that second quarter really well and had it on our terms. And then I think it was on us mids, really, at centre bounce. They got on top of us big time, and we're getting territory and putting our backs under the pump, and we weren't doing anything to kind of stop that. And I think, you know, that's an area we can get better, is when teams get a run on a momentum, what we can do at centre bounce, because we know how big of a scoring threat that is in today's game. So I think just getting that right, and yeah, it was definitely on us at that point.
4: I'm interested to know what you thought of the last quarter, because watching the game, you're down by 40 points going into the last quarter, and you sort of think, oh, they're going to overrun. You know, they've been up there longer. They're used to the conditions. They came to a standstill. You absolutely overran them in the last quarter. I thought it was a huge effort.
5: Yeah, we had a crack, and we tried to get our ball movement going, which probably wasn't going for most of the night. It was a bit wet up there, but there was still opportunities to play some dry weather footy and get the ball moving. I think that's what we did. We tested them out a little bit and, tried to get a bit more territory and just put their backs under the pump, and we did it a bit. We just missed a few opportunities.
6: Is it hard to play in Darwin? Like, what did your teammates and yourself say after the game? Did you feel it at all, or was it just like another game?
5: To be honest, it was just like another game, really. Like, yeah. we've had heat like that up here, I think, in a sense. Like, it's been really hot down here, not long ago. So we kind of just...
6: It's not different in any way. So
5: it's a little bit more muggy and a bit slipperier, definitely. But, we didn't want to try let that kind of get into our heads of that. Yep. You know, it's a bit different up there when it's kind of, it's really not too bad.
7: What
5: up
7: about
5: there.
7: Recovery? Are you heaps more dehydrated afterwards, or...
5: Yeah, a little bit, yeah, because you sweat out so much up there, and you definitely need to keep your fluids up, otherwise you're in trouble a bit, which is, it's probably different in that sense, yeah.
7: Have you felt flat for a few days after, or is it your body just can...
5: Probably the day after a little bit. But, yeah, it's all about getting your recovery.
7: I did one of those
5: right.
7: Hot yoga classes once, and I was no good for a few days. So.
4: You can relate.
7: Yeah. I know how it goes, mate.
6: And talk to the whole club, Loz.
7: Yeah, yeah. Mm.
4: Was that Bikram?
7: Bikram, yeah.
4: Bikram yoga.
7: I said hot yoga because I wasn't sure you'd know. So there you go. I should have trusted you.
6: No, Ditz went. He bought
4: a 10-pack of classes.
7: You did Bikram?
4: Yeah.
6: Got halfway through the first one and said, this is ball dust. And
7: it is.
4: Could not touch
7: torture.
4: My toes or get me out of here.
7: Well, you have to have the heat to get the flexibility.
4: Yeah.
6: So. You did get caught perving a little bit, didn't you, Ditz?
7: Oh. In a Bikram class.
4: Wasn't as severe as that, but kind of got spoken to, but it's a long story. We're in a very, very tight room. The girl in front of me, when she was doing her exercise, was very, very close to my face, and I couldn't do anything about it.
7: So she actually encroached on you.
4: Yeah, it was my personal space.
6: Yeah.
7: You didn't need the camera, but you know that's
4: anyway. Let's talk footy next with Jason Horn Francis.
1: Jason Horn Francis.
4: Jason, tell us about the photo that Roo sent you over the weekend.
5: Yeah. Incredible. I'm almost going to have to start blocking his number if you keep sending me photos like this and that kind of stuff.
4: What was it?
6: It's a photo of
3: thank you. What's thank wrong you. With being nice?
4: A photo of rubbing your nose.
3: No,
4: in.
3: It wasn't like that at all.
4: So you won a bottle of red wine in the showdown bet.
3: Yeah.
4: That was on May the 1st, the yeah. show. Move on.
3: No. Well,
4: move on. You won,
3: first
4: you celebrated.
3: First time I get a chance to have a red wine on the couch, I just wanted him to know that
4: first
3: I
4: chance.
3: Appreciate
4: yeah,
3: it.
4: Yeah, right. Yeah.
3: I didn't say sucked in, buddy, and we beat you by a point. I said,
4: what
3: thank
4: were you,
3: you
4: doing?
3: Very much for your wine. It tastes beautiful.
4: Yeah. Is that what you read into it?
7: Was that the vibe, Jason?
5: Yeah, it was nice. It was nice. It was nice. So
4: you gotta be kidding. Man. Hey, I'm a bit concerned about your commitment here. I like reading my sports results, and I was reading the darts results this week. Only Beers and Spears, your darts team, forfeit. Second week in a row. But what's going on?
5: I know. we're struggling a bit. Few boys going down sick. Myself, I was sick Monday, so I couldn't play.
4: No, you got to be kidding.
7: But
5: Jesse's been crook the last couple of weeks.
3: Hang on a minute. Hang on. I think I heard something. Did I?
4: No.
7: Jason, I'm telling you right now, you can't win. Because if you were winning at darts, Ditz would go, why are you winning at darts and not footy? You should be putting all your energy into that.
8: What if he was winning at darts and footy?
7: Yeah. Well, if you're winning at darts and footy, that might be good enough.
3: Why can't you get a team? Don't anyone want to play with you?
5: No, well, yeah. We've had a few boys crook. Tommy Cochran's still battling with his dartitis that we spoke about last time. He's struggling pretty bad with that.
3: Kick five too, the
5: other Ollie day. And Darcy, like, if I don't give him a week's notice, they can't play, so... They've got kids. If I tell them on the day, God forbid they can't
4: play.
5: Kids
4: to darts.
5: Yeah,
3: it
5: I know.
3: Just sounds like a shambles to me.
5: Yeah.
7: Well, you didn't have time for darts, but you had time to host a quiz night at your house, I heard.
5: Yeah, yeah.
7: But this is awesome. You just threw a quiz night and hosted it for 10 friends.
5: Yep. No, I thought it would be.
3: That's teamwork.
5: Yeah, I thought it would be a good idea. Got a few inspos off YouTube, actually. So,
7: nice.
5: So,
7: nice.
5: No, it was a good night. Got a few boys.
3: You'd be as useless as me at a quiz night.
5: Yeah, I would, and that's exactly why I hosted it. Yep.
4: So
5: no one could be on my team. Yeah. So no one could actually be on my team.
4: This is a good idea. Have a quiz night at home.
5: Yeah. So put on a few drinks and some food for the
4: well done.
5: Good boys.
6: Good work. That's leadership, mate. Now, Zach Butters plays his 150th this week. What sets him apart from his raw talent, what sets him apart from everyone else?
5: There's a lot of things, Roo. Like, just his training standard that he sets and... The way he brings people along.
3: Is he number
5: along,
3: one trainer on the track?
5: Yeah, 100%. The way he not only just trains and sets a standard, but the way he's, you know, developed to bring people along with him now and, really set the tone for the group. And you can see it in the game. Like, he's, every time we need something, he's there and he gives us something. He gives us a spark in the game. And
3: has his voice increased since he was captain out in the field?
5: Yeah, 100%. Yeah. Big time. I've seen it this year just go through the roof. Even before he was captain, when he was vice captain behind Connor. His leadership's just grown.
3: Does he look really comfortable as captain?
5: Yeah, he does. He does. He's one of them blokes that just leads by example. And then, you know, the other things, like I said, are just coming now.
3: His clash with Tuke Miller on the weekend was as hard as I've seen for a while, of a body clash in football.
5: Yeah.
3: He just bounced up and sort of half smiled and went on.
5: Yep. I think I was the one coming on for him.
7: I said, get off.
5: Go get checked or something like that.
7: Yeah.
5: He puts his body on the line for the team. He'd do anything to try win. And no matter where he's playing, he could be playing a buddy under 10s game, he'd still be cracking in the same, the same way he does.
4: Good on you, Jason. Thanks for coming in, and good luck against Carlton.
5: Thank you. Cheers,
4: good on you. Jason Horn Francis.
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16: Overnight news.
17: Oh, I don't know if you remember the guy that attacked the one of the shooters in the Bondi Beach terror attack. You remember the guy
18: Everyone
17: that grabbed the
18: remembers
17: gun?
18: Him. Yeah. An absolute national
17: Ahmed. That's right. That's his name. It's a good name. And they did an online fundraiser after that. They raised $2.6 million and he got it given to him, which was pretty awesome for doing what he did. You know, took his life into his own hands and risked his own life for the attack.
19: Was got in
18: shot.
19: Hospital.
18: He did get shot.
17: All of that. Anyway, his brothers have just been caught and gone to court for trying to extort $100,000 each off him.
18: Oh.
17: So out of the 2.5, they wanted $100,000 each. just because they wanted it, not because they deserved it.
1: Well,
17: and said to him, "We'll put your head over your
1: terrible.
17: Put my boot on your head. We'll break your arm and we'll smash your face if you don't do it."
1: If had they been kind and good and decent brothers, he would have given them money. He seems like the kind of person who would have done that. So obviously they don't deserve it, and they've had to.
17: Well, I don't know if they don't deserve it anyway, do they? Full stop.
1: No, I know, but if I won a few million dollars, I'd give my family money without question. So if they have to extort it, it means they don't have very, you know.
17: Yeah, I don't reckon it's the first time I've done any extorting, probably.
1: Yeah,
17: they're doing something like that. Just so we always hear about ramping here and how bad the ramping situation is in Adelaide. I think other than that, it seems like the hospitals are pretty good in Adelaide. Certainly my experience has been pretty good, other than ramping. We hear a lot of complaints about that, don't we? Everything else is pretty good. In New South Wales at the moment, they are at breaking point, apparently, if you believe what you read in the media, and they have workers burnt out. They have super long waits as well. So it sounds like their system is a lot worse than ours. Mm-hmm. And we do say that ramping's not just an Adelaide issue. It's just about every state, I think. So it's bad in New South Wales, right? Just for the South Australians out there thinking, are we just no good at ramping? Yep. Well, we're not.
18: Agree.
1: I don't think you ever eliminate it ever. I think it's just a part. Like, when you go to the emergency, you will spend some time in the waiting room. It's sort of that sort of thing. But to the
17: 2, 3, 4, 5 hours.
1: That's crazy. That's crazy.
17: No good.
1: What's going on with Rochelle and this footy and the Crows and showdown and what happened?
17: What happened, as far as I can believe or read, they kicked the footy out into the crowd like most sides do after a game.
1: Mm-hmm.
17: And a little 9-year-old caught it, or the grandfather caught it, and read the footy before he was going to give it to his granddaughter. And on the footy it said a bit of a swear word and the power, and it said cross rash. And the grandfather read it and thought, I can't give that to my grandchild because that's a little bit rude. So he changed it to back the power instead of some other four-letter word
1: that wasn't
17: quite appropriate for the 9-year-old. And they have gone to the Crows and said, this doesn't sound quite right, and the club have apologised and given them another football with all the signatures and blah, blah, blah, and I think everyone's sort of happy.
18: Rash didn't go hard enough. Here's a better one.
1: So wasn't there some sort of suggestion that maybe it wasn't him, though, because it was a different texture colour than
17: the one
1: he was using? Right. It does seem a bit crazy that all you have to do is sign a name and then that person is the person who did it. Like, it could have been anyone.
17: Yeah, well, I don't think anyone's saying it was Rash 100%, but people were probably joining some dots.
1: Sure.
17: They do. There's 20-odd other blokes playing, and they're all blokes trying to stir up each other from time to time. Could have been any one of them.
18: Soren had just gone. High emotion. It was a 1-point game.
17: Yeah, who knows?
1: I got done once for doing that, sending a note, and I signed my own name on the note. It was a rude note to someone I didn't like at school.
18: Oh.
1: And then I got away with it because my argument to the teacher was, what kind of idiot would sign their own name?
18: Yeah, that's right. Oh,
1: and I went, this idiot, but she's a genius now because she's using this argument to get out of it.
18: As if I'd do that.
1: As if.
18: Hey, speaking of which, dumb criminals, just to finish with, this is serious, but it's a dumb criminal. Out of Melbourne, the firebombings that have been going on, police have actually caught a 16-year-old, and how they've caught this lad is it turns out he was paid $20,000 by a crime syndicate to go and light the fire. To firebomb a place.
17: Mm.
18: The way police caught him is he was ringing mum from the jail phone.
17: He said, mum,
18: go and collect my 20 grand, will you?
17: And then you can bail me out.
18: Yeah, police were kind of monitoring the phones at the prison.
17: I'm sure the mum would love going around to an organised crime member's
18: house. Yeah. I'll do my lunch hour, no worries.
1: It just goes to show how that is so shocking of these criminals to exploit people who are like young and dumb enough to think that that's a good idea.
18: Yeah.
1: If you're calling mum from the prison... that's shocking.
18: Yeah.
15: We're putting our ear to the ground, pounding the pavement, and finding out the real issues around Adelaide. Please welcome to Triple M Breakfast, the voice of the suburbs.
18: Let's get her on, the voice of the burbs. Good morning.
16: Good morning, Rudits and Loz. Well, kids winter sport has started back in the suburbs of Adelaide, and it's dictating our weekends. And this is my first experience with club footy, and I stupidly put my hand up to be my son's under sevens team manager.
17: Team manager is a more important role than coaching.
16: And, Roo, if I came to you early on and said, I'm thinking about being team manager, what would you say to me, honestly?
17: If I was coach?
16: Yep.
17: Thank you.
16: I have realised this.
18: As good as it gets.
17: Yep.
16: Because the coach, Dud, left.
17: The amount of emails and organisation and understanding of everything that a team manager has to go through is a very big commitment, but it's a necessity if you're going to have a successful sporting team.
1: So explain to me what a manager does compared to a coach.
16: Well, I thought, Loz, that it was just who brings the oranges each week. Yeah. So that's why I put my hand up. And then I went to a team manager's night and I nearly started crying because it is so much work. So before the game, Loz, I have to enter team sheets into a platform called PlayHQ. That manages the league. And then I have to assign volunteers each week before the game. And the parents have to be either a first aid officer, a ground marshal, a goal umpire, and I need a timekeeper. And I need to put it into the system by Thursday night before the game. And then the game starts. I have to give out all of the vests for the volunteers and I have to manage the umpires and the other teams and making sure that I'm managing behaviour from coaches and parents and officials. And then once the game is done, I have to then go back to PlayHQ and put all the data back into the system. Then I have to print all the scorecards, deliver it back to the footy club all by Sunday night.
17: Let alone get your kid organised and get their socks and shorts and
18: boots.
17: What
18: we're going to do here is not have any team managers out there. They've clearly made it ridiculous and convoluted.
17: But this has been happening for a long time. It's just getting more set.
18: Footy leagues out there, listen up. Abolish all this.
1: What are you suggesting they do?
18: Go back to the old days where we all had common sense and friends helped out every weekend.
1: Surely it doesn't. They just don't put their hands up.
18: How did we last all these years?
17: A lot of the times the same parents get done with it because the other Darrow parents sit in the cars and do nothing. Or just drop the kids off and wait until everyone's taken the roles and then they wander over. Oh, g'day, guys. If you need a help next week, sing out.
1: In your opinion, boys, is all the data and all that stuff, all these systems, is it completely necessary or is it making things too official for little kids sport?
16: It is so official. It is a lot of work, but it's exactly what Roo says. If you don't delegate, I will be there on game day trying to figure out who does
17: jobs. What else, voice?
16: Well, what do you think about the no scoring to under 12s,
17: Roo? Don't like it. They count the score anyway. The kids know anyway.
16: Kids.
17: I don't agree with
16: the
17: that one.
16: The kids know, but I've been given footy cards to give out each week as team manager. I give them to the coach, and normally it's like best player, but you can't do best player anymore because the kids get too upset. So we just have to give them out evenly.
17: No,
16: I've got a roster
17: that
16: for that too.
17: Any other ones?
1: The kids know who best player was as well, by the way. Everyone knows.
17: Other ones, voice?
16: Well, I heard you talking to Tex this week, and he was interested in the no tackling in junior footy.
17: Don't like that either. It's not because I don't like tackling, but at the moment they've changed the rules that much that the kids who actually do tackle and do the right thing and fall over when they tackle are giving free kicks away, so then the tackler stops tackling. It's a rule that's ridiculous. So any others?
16: Yeah.
17: There's heaps of them.
16: Oh, yeah, well, marks are awarded in under sevens, and it doesn't matter the distance, and it's just if a kid makes a reasonable attempt to mark it.
17: Don't mind the little ones having a little
1: seven.
17: Bit of a chance.
1: Seven is pretty
16: God.
1: Small.
17: Well, give him 1 year.
16: My husband was getting a bit hot under the collar. I was like, relax, mate. He said that wasn't a mark. He just looked at it. Calm down. You're going to be one of those parents. I'm in charge. Get out of here. No smothering, no stealing the ball from another player's hand. You're not allowed to do that. You're not allowed to push, bump, or barge. No shepherding as well. I was like, gosh, there's a lot of rules for these
18: little
16: kids.
18: This is the untouchables. Yeah.
1: So what are they actually doing out there? Are they just running around and looking at balls and getting marks?
17: Participating.
1: Right.
17: In what? The first year.
1: Yeah.
18: Geez, you wouldn't need a shower when you got home.
1: Yeah.
16: Dry as.
1: They're still cold.
16: The highlight
18: Do not touch that ball.
1: They never take off their warm-up gear.
16: Anyway, I am learning some things. I did not realise how many rules and how much admin goes into weekend sport, but good on you to the parents that put their hand up and volunteer to make it happen for the kids.
17: And the parents who don't do anything, we know who you are.
18: Yeah, that's right.
17: Yes, you're not getting away with it.
16: Exactly. At least go and do the barbecue for the sausage sizzle, you lazy bums. I get it. I see you. Team manager's coming to get you. I've got a clipboard now.
1: Oh, yeah.
19: Triple M Breakfast with Rude, Dits and Loz.
1: We were just listening to The Voice a couple of breaks ago talk about sport and volunteering and how stressful it can be. And it reminded me of something I'd seen on the internet a few days ago. And it was a commencement speech by a guy called Eric Church. And he's a musician. I think he's a country and western singer. I don't think he's a religious guy. He just happens to have the last name Church. And he was playing music and giving the commencement speech at Chapel Hill University in I think it's Illinois. Let's have a look. Also not a religious, anyway, they just happen to have chapel and church in their name. Anyway, he was talking about this generation, the temptation of what it is to sort of disappear into yourself in this generation and care more about public, likes and Instagram presence and TikTok. Yeah. Anyway, he gave this speech and it made me think of The Voice and it made me think of, how lucky I was to grow up pre this. But it blew me away.
20: Your generation faces a temptation no generation before has ever faced. The temptation to perform for everyone and belong to no one. To be globally visible and locally invisible. To have thousands of followers and no one knows actually where you live. Resist this. Plant yourself somewhere. Put down roots with the full intention of growing there. Learn the actual names, not usernames, of the people around you. Volunteer. Coach the team. Build the thing your community needs, even if the internet will never see it.
1: I don't know.
18: 100%.
1: I loved it. I think that's what we're missing. We're missing community. And it's not always easy. Sometimes your neighbours are annoying and sometimes it is stressful and difficult and overwhelming and you feel overworked and underappreciated doing all these things for people. But at the end of the day, I grew up in a place in Parracombe where my mum knew everyone. My dad was involved in all this, my brothers, everyone was involved in the sporting teams, the local church. Mum would go around and visit all the little old biddies and make sure they were okay. She took care of other people's kids after school. People still come up to me to this day and say, how's Auntie Kath and Uncle Brian? People who haven't seen them in 20 years, they remember everything about it. And I think it influenced how they live their lives now. And the thought of people growing up without that, I think it's really sad.
17: That's still happening out there, but what's happening is there's the change is happening.
1: Yeah.
17: And, like my era, Ditz's era, hammering our kids to be like that.
1: Yeah.
17: But they haven't been exposed to it as much as what we were. It was ingrained in us.
1: Yeah.
17: Coming from a small country town, it's all community. It's only community. There's nothing else. But the volunteer era is dropping off for numerous reasons.
18: But clubs are closing down. People are actually playing.
17: Well, that's country because the population's drop off. But even in the city, volunteers are dropping off because of busyness and
1: Because people are working a lot. Sort of both mum and dad are working now. And so, I'm not saying put more on your plate that you can't handle, but prioritising those things over sitting and looking at Instagram reels for 5 hours when you get home. Yeah,
18: it's not all about sport, Ruby. This is an example. You say it's country. So on the weekend, a couple of amateur league clubs forfeited their games. So where have all the players gone? Where have they gone?
1: Mm.
18: And where have the volunteers gone? Everyone that used to live in that suburb went to the local football, netball, tennis club.
1: Mm.
18: I'll give you another example of this, Loz, not to make it about us, but you talked about your mum and dad. So this is what's gone too in a community. When I grew up, my parents had the local deli.
1: Yeah.
18: Every day, people, milk, butter, bread, newspaper, everyone called in. It was the place to chat.
1: Mm-hmm.
18: And my parents, I know, they would say, yeah, don't worry, book it up. Some people didn't have the money to buy their milk that day. Yeah, no worries, pay when you can. You knew every single person in the suburb. Yeah. Now, well, we go to petrol stations and we go to Westfield and we go to, and it killed the local deli. So the corner deli's gone.
1: Yeah.
18: And I used to think that was a real hub in each community as well.
17: Yeah. The Seven Day Supermarket did that.
18: I saw it,
1: I think
18: a lot of things have changed.
1: A lot of things have changed. I think having the news on all the time telling us how scary the world is and how you should isolate and protect and lock out the world.
17: But that's on your phones.
1: It's on your phones.
17: 24
1: as well.
17: Cycle.
1: It makes you want to not participate because you're worried about.
18: We can't turn the clock back, but phones have been a bad thing.
17: An article in The Weekend to say that there has been a turnaround now and kids are starting to drop off social media a bit.
1: I hope so.
17: That was an article on The Weekend. Now, whether it was an accurate one, I don't know, or whether it was just steered because of what's happened with the under-16s, but I think there is a little, the article says that it's turning back.
18: Imagine we could turn the clock back where a phone was for making a phone call.
17: I'm continually having arguments with my kids, for instance. I'm not picking on my kids. That's just they're just a percentage of the population
1: normal,
17: out there.
1: Normal representation,
17: Get off your phone, look at Pop when he's in the lounge room, bloody do this, do that. And it's hard work being a disciplined parent.
18: Yeah.
1: I have to – I've seen my friends, because some of my friends have kids that are sort of like 10 to 12 age group, and they'll be like, no phones, get off your phone, and they'll look at my friend and they're sitting on their phone on the couch while their kid is doing the thing that they told them they have to do.
18: Yeah.
1: So you have to lead by example too, and you can't just be like – I wish I had a community, and then not participate in the community. You have to be a part of it as well. Sometimes I go, oh, you know, I wish that I had more things. And I go, I'm the reason that this isn't happening. Mm. It's not that it's all fallen down around me. It takes a group of people. It takes a village.
18: Have you been on a bus or a train lately?
1: Yeah.
18: And the reason I say this, when I was a kid going to school, you sat on the bus. Everyone on the bus spoke to each other.
1: Yeah.
18: Because, you know, you had your 30-minute trip to school.
17: Those days are gone, dude.
18: Every person now is on a phone.
1: Yeah.
18: Every person. That's
1: They'll be sending reels to each other while they sit next to each other. It's wild. Anyway.
18: That's it.
1: That speech just really
18: spoke to me. It was good.
1: And
17: do you think we should do something about it or just think about it?
1: I think everyone should just, every individual out there, have a think about, are they missing that in their life? Do they feel disconnected? What can they do to contribute to making
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17: All right, let's head down to Aberfoyle Park. G'day, Lee.
10: How's it going, folks?
17: Oh, very, very well. You are an operations manager for assisted living equipment. Okay.
10: Yeah,
17: tell us about that.
10: We work for a company called AdaCare. So we look after equipment for sort of aged care, people in hospital.
18: Good on you.
10: Things along those lines. Yeah,
4: good.
18: Very nice. What are you going to do with some cash if you win?
10: Heading over to Melbourne to watch Pendlebury's game.
17: Saturday,
10: so, take the missus and, have a nice lunch beforehand.
17: Slightly silly question. Are you a Collingwood supporter?
10: That I am.
17: I tried to get Pendles on for everyone tomorrow, but couldn't quite pull it off, unfortunately. There's a lot of Collingwood supporters here, but anyway, you'll be able to see him over there, mate.
18: He's been busy.
4: He's one of my least dislike. Like, I really don't like Collingwood, but I'll tolerate him. Yeah. He's okay.
18: He's a champion.
4: Yeah.
18: Sam from Greenwith, good morning.
11: Morning, guys.
18: What do you do, Sam?
11: I'm a receptionist for a dental clinic.
17: Oh, nice. Busy.
4: Yeah. I'm scared of the dentist, Sam. All right. Should I be?
11: Sorry, what was that?
4: Should I be so scared? I'm scared of the dentist. Should I be scared or is it okay?
11: No, our dentist is a gentle giant.
4: Oh, okay.
17: I've got three kids going to the dentist today, Sam.
18: Have you?
17: Yeah.
11: Yeah, good luck.
18: Yeah,
4: all right. Exactly. Well, now I'm scared again.
18: Yeah. Now, what would you do with some cash, Sam?
11: It's my son's birthday coming up in a couple of weeks, and he's soccer crazy, so he's already got his list of things that he wants.
18: Who does he like? Is he a Man United fan?
11: He was Man City, but he's changed because his brother's Man United now.
18: All the kids love Man United.
17: Influential brothers. All right, let's get into this.
18: Remember, you've got a lifeline each. All right.
17: Boys for boys, girls for girls. A name's nice and loud. Here we go. First of three for $250. Which gender is more likely to ghost someone?
10: Late.
11: Sam.
18: Yes, Lee.
10: The girls?
18: I think so.
17: Yeah, sure.
18: No!
17: Oh, come on.
18: You've got to be joking.
21: Dating app surveys suggest men are more likely.
18: Sam. Who is it then, Sam?
21: No. Well.
11: Got to be the bloke.
17: Can't believe that. Well, that is weaky blokes out there.
18: 1-0 to Sam.
17: Harden up.
4: Notice I'm not shocked. question number two, and this is a technical spoiler out there if you haven't seen Star Wars, but in Star Wars, who is Luke Skywalker's father?
18: Lee.
10: Darth Vader.
18: Is it?
10: Or Anakin Skywalker.
4: No, yeah, well done.
18: All right, 1-1. You've bounced back, Lee. Question three. Man I Need is a song by which female singer?
11: Sam.
18: Yes, Sam.
11: Olivia D?
4: Yes, Sam.
18: Who's Olivia D?
4: I need the man I need. She's amazing.
17: She on Triple M?
21: No. But she's on pretty much every other
4: she
21: station.
4: She will be in about 25 years.
18: Olivia Dean.
4: Why
17: would we have a question about a lady that doesn't sing on Triple M?
4: Well, she knew who she was, so there you go.
18: 2-1 to Sam. Right.
17: What is the most popular way to cook have a steak cooked?
10: Lee.
18: Yes, Lee.
10: Medium rare.
17: Yeah. Is it?
4: I had one last time.
17: I would have said well done, just thinking the population would have liked them.
18: Do you know what I was going to say? Barbecue. I thought it meant how you cook. Your brain. That's what you're talking about.
17: Oh, your brain's that's been barbecued.
1: God, give me a gift and let me hear Ditz use that
17: medium
1: in a lifeline.
17: Rare. Oh. Is that right?
9: Yeah, that's just right. That's just
18: what
9: right.
18: is the most yeah. popular way to have a steak cooked? On a barbecue.
1: Oh,
9: with fire.
17: Hey, please don't argue with the people.
18: Right, it's too all. It's too all. Here we go. This is for the win.
1: Okay. Which social media platform is famous for Get Ready With Me videos?
18: Lee. Lee. For the win. Lee.
10: We'll go for a lifeline, please.
18: Oh.
9: Who are we going?
10: Oh, Ditz.
17: There we go.
18: Leave me out. What?
17: I know what it is.
18: Social media platform. I'm going to lifeline. I'm going to lifeline, Roo.
17: No, you're not allowed to do that. That's breaking the rules. Yeah, I don't break
9: yeah,
17: rules.
9: Yeah, nah.
18: What?
17: Nah.
1: Come on. I don't think Roo knows.
17: I do know what it is.
18: Social media platform.
17: Well, I'm prepared to have a guess. After.
18: Lee, I'm really, really sorry. I've got no idea.
9: Okay, well, you're out.
18: I've got no idea.
9: It goes on.
1: Don't show me into it.
9: No, no, babe, babe, babe.
1: Are we letting her have a guess?
9: Yes, yes, yes.
18: Sam.
11: Oh, God. I'm going to go Lifeline.
12: Lifeline.
1: I think it's YouTube. What?
18: Oh!
17: TikTok, sure.
18: Right. Is it the TOC?
9: Oh, sorry. Yeah, yeah.
18: It is,
9: but...
18: Hang on.
9: It's an unofficial answer.
18: Now we've got to go. We have to go to the tiebreaker. It's two all. This is thrilling. God. We haven't done this for a long time.
17: Okay.
18: Right. Listen up for the tiebreaker question.
17: Okay.
1: Oh, my God. What is the name of the donkey in Winnie the Pooh?
10: Lee.
18: Yes, Lee.
10: Eeyore.
18: Well done.
17: Eeyore.
18: Come on, Lee.
17: It's filthy.
18: Eeyore.
1: I let you down with YouTube. I thought I've been watching YouTube videos.
17: Well done, Lee. You've got the chocolates.
1: Years,
17: 250 bucks, mate. Take the missus out when you go to Melbourne. Have a great trip.
18: See, I feel now. I'm a softie. Sam was going to buy a kid soccer presents for a birthday.
1: Yeah, I know.
18: For his birthday.
17: What about Lee?
18: No, I'm glad Lee won, but I also feel...
17: You whinge about the blokes not winning, and now they win, and then you whinge about the girls.
18: Well, I'm soft.
1: He has a heart.
17: Why don't you give it 250 bucks then?
1: I can chip in.
17: See, that's soft.
18: I'm just saying, it's the kid's birthday.
1: I'll give her $250. All
18: right.
1: Oh, yeah, we'll figure it out off air.
18: Oh, right.
1: It's happening.
17: They're probably on $500,000 anyway.
1: No, no, no, I don't care about that. They called up a radio station to win some money. That's...
17: All right, good work.
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15: If you know who this is...
16: Hasta la vista, baby.
15: ...or where this is from...
19: Oh, come on, I was just teasing, Lloyd.
15: You know your quotes. Triple M is looking for the goat of the quotes.
18: All right, we need to rip into this because we're going to get to Loz's wheelie bit.
1: Yeah,
18: very
1: right.
18: Important.
1: Yeah, yeah,
18: yeah. Joe from Newton, good morning. Are you ready to go?
20: Hey, guys. Hey, Loz.
1: Hey,
18: yeah,
1: mate.
18: And Serena from Hillbank. Hello. Are you ready to go?
22: Hello. How you going, guys?
18: Good. Now, your name is your buzzer, Serena. Okay? These are 2,000 comedy movies.
1: We're going to play the grab. Once you know what it is, say your name as loudly as you can. And if you buzz in first, you get a chance to guess.
18: Let's go.
23: What'd you do with them? Motorboat? You play the motorboat?
24: Joe.
1: Wait,
24: you
1: said
24: Joe.
1: Yeah,
18: Joe.
24: Wedding Crashers.
18: Well
1: yes.
18: done. Well done.
17: Good on you, Joe.
18: Good one. 1-0 to Joe.
1: I love that movie.
26: What is this?
31: A center for ants!
1: Oh, come on, guys.
18: Oh, what's that from?
26: What is this?
31: A center for ants!
1: Should I give a clue?
9: Yeah.
1: Blue Steel.
24: Joe.
18: Yes, Joe.
24: Zoolander.
18: Well done, Joe. Mm.
17: Yeah. Come on, Serena.
18: Yeah.
17: You're right. You might get this one. Get ready.
34: You can dodge a wrench. You can dodge a ball.
24: Joe.
18: Joe, all over it. What is it, Joe?
24: Dodgeball.
18: Too good. All right, let's keep going. These are good.
35: You stay classy, San Diego.
24: Joe.
35: I'm on
1: Joe. Joe.
24: Anchorman.
18: Yes. 4-0.
17: You a catch potato.
18: Righto.
1: Yeah, Joe. Don't know if you should be.
35: I tend to think of myself as a one-man wolf pack.
18: Yes, yeah. Joe.
24: Hangover.
18: Yes, good.
17: One
18: to go, one to go.
36: Twins, Basil, twins.
1: Oh.
24: Joe.
18: Twins, yes, Joe. Basil,
36: twins.
18: Come on, for the clean sweep. For the clean sweep. Do you know this one, Serena?
1: Yeah, baby. Come on.
9: What?
22: Oh, no.
18: No.
9: What about this one?
37: This is my wife.
17: Borat.
1: My wife.
37: This is my wife.
1: Yeah, all right, Joe's one.
18: Anyway, Joe's too good. The previous one.
17: $100 Chemist Warehouse voucher. Get in there before the sale ends on May the 27th. Jeez. You can go to town with $100 there.
1: I hope
17: and
1: your undies on because he
17: an SA squash.
18: Going to be
17: game
18: of squash, Joe. There you go.
17: Couple of rackets, free squash.
18: Why not?
17: Ditz will meet you down there and have a hit. No,
0: I'll teach him a bit.
18: Joe, mate, you were very good, Joe. Too
1: well
18: good.
1: Done, Joe. Well done. Too good. Almost embarrassing for you, mate, there, that you knew those so quickly.
2: Right. Triple M Breakfast with Roo, Ditz and Loz.
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4: Ladies and gentlemen, please welcome...
5: Lehman.
6: I'm Anthony Lehman.
18: Good morning, Lemo. Whereabouts are you?
7: G'day, team. G'day. I am in Gladstone in Queensland. I'm not sure what it's the home of.
17: Gas, isn't it?
18: I stopped there once and filled up my car with petrol. I think that was about it, yeah.
7: Described to me as. There's a bit of mining going on up here.
1: Okay, yeah.
7: But I interviewed, get a load of this, I interviewed Chelsea Baker, a former NRLW player,
1: mm-hmm.
7: and this is where women's sport was at a few years ago. She played for Australia, for Queensland, and for the Broncos. And she did it in that order. She played for Australia first, then she played for Queensland, and then she played for the Broncos.
18: Yeah. So the club side liked her form for Australia so much, they picked her up.
1: Yeah.
7: They picked her up, exactly.
1: Yeah. Love
7: so it. That's it. Guys, I just want to say as well, congratulations on your 3,004th show.
18: Yeah, thank you.
17: Thank you.
1: Thanks. Yeah.
7: It's been a cracker. Hey, I'm travelling with a couple of guys. I'm travelling with a cameraman and a sound dude, right? And we were talking about, we've been chatting over dinner about movies.
1: Mm.
7: And we've come up with a list of things that really annoy us in movies.
17: Ooh.
1: Hell yeah.
7: Can I give you these? When you see them, okay, I'm going to talk through the list. When I say it, you'll know what I'm talking about.
1: Okay.
7: Right? At TV shows as well. Someone buys a beer, they take one sip and walk out of the bar.
1: Yeah, awful. Yeah.
7: Who does that? No one does that.
1: Freaks.
7: Don't do that.
1: Yeah.
7: All right? Or someone lights a cigarette, they have one drag and put it out.
1: Oh, no, that happens all the freaking time.
7: It happens all the time. Or someone gets a takeaway coffee and there's clearly nothing in the takeaway coffee cup.
1: Sometimes the actual mugs will just be empty and that, like, you know, on Law and Order, nobody cares. It's ridiculous. Put some water
7: in it. Put water in the takeaway coffee cup and then they pretend to be sipping from it.
1: Yeah.
7: It annoys me. People who don't say goodbye in phone calls.
1: Oh,
7: that doesn't happen in real life.
1: Yeah.
18: That's right.
1: Psychotic.
17: It's called hanging up.
1: If someone did that to me, I'd be absolutely horrified.
7: It is ridiculous. What about this one, guys? This happens a lot in American TV. A family breakfast. There's three people at the breakfast table, and they've got 34 pancakes, 12 bits of toast, three jugs of orange juice.
17: Yeah,
1: and the teenage son is always rushing out the door, putting his backpack on, eating one piece of toast on his way out. Thanks, Mom.
7: Yes.
18: Do you know the one that always really struck me? I don't know why, but as a kid growing up, every American show that you watched, someone come home from work or they'd walk into the lounge room and go straight to the drinks cabinet. There's like a bar in every home, isn't there?
1: Yeah.
18: Have you ever noticed that?
1: They're all alcoholics.
18: And then hand each other a drink.
1: Yeah.
18: This doesn't happen in our house.
17: Do they have a pot of coffee as well on the table?
1: A pot of coffee.
7: Oh, yes.
18: Yeah.
1: There's
7: always a pot of coffee on the go.
1: It's terrible coffee too, yeah.
7: What about this one? When someone turns on the TV, and the news story starts at the exact point that's relevant
18: to the
7: story.
18: You're absolutely right.
1: Absolutely infuriating.
18: Never halfway through. Never at the end of it.
7: So annoying. And isn't it amazing how someone always seems to find a park right at the front of the airport where the main entrance is?
1: Well, they decide that when they go, I think I'm in love with her, they can't just tell her tomorrow. They have to chase her down and ruin her work trip and stop her from going to
18: Seattle. So imagine you're watching a TV show that goes for half an hour, but 8 minutes of it, we're driving around and around finding a park.
1: Yeah,
18: we're going
1: yes.
18: up to the third floor. That's now we'll go to the fourth floor. Now we'll go to the fifth floor.
1: Yeah.
18: And then you eventually find a park. Now we'll walk into the airport.
1: Yeah,
18: It probably doesn't work, Lima,
1: no,
18: does it?
1: No, it doesn't.
7: That is true. It would take up a little bit of time.
18: Still driving around.
7: Well, that probably feeds into another one. You never, ever see anyone going to the toilet.
1: Nah.
7: Tom Cruise in Mission Impossible. Can he take one toilet break at some point?
1: When does he poo?
18: That's right.
1: Are you telling me he doesn't take a poo the entire time? That's not possible.
7: Is Tom Cruise wearing an adult pull-up in every Mission Impossible film?
17: Must be.
18: Maybe that's what the title really means.
1: No, the man's just constipated.
7: He's looking for a shitter the whole time.
18: He's called it a mission in life. Like.
1: Dun, dun.
7: Mission impossible.
1: This is so bad. Oh.
7: And finally, this one, guys.
1: Yeah.
7: When they're trying to work out a password to get into someone's computer and they start brainstorming, and they're like, well, I know that he loved listening to Dire Straits.
1: Yeah.
7: And he's a big Tom Cruise fan.
1: Yeah.
7: And he was born in 1975. Mm. Try DSTC75.
1: Yeah.
18: Got it.
7: We're in.
1: We've hacked the mainframe. Oh, shut up.
18: Good on. Now, what are you filming, by the way? Is it a secret or what?
7: No, I'm filming. It's a series that we're filming about the importance of volunteers in community sport.
1: What the hell?
18: We were talking about this morning.
1: That's been in the entire
7: show today.
18: Yeah, Voice of the Suburbs.
7: Oh,
18: that was our topic today.
1: And then I did another break on it as well. That is so weird.
18: Oh, wow.
7: Because, and we've been right around the country doing it, because community sport would be nowhere without volunteers. I can still remember, you know, one of my favourite core memories as a kid, because Dad was the team manager of our Colts football team at Brownswell, is Mum washing the jumpers and there being 20 jumpers on the clothesline.
18: Yeah.
7: Hanging on the Hills hoist.
1: Oh. Yeah,
7: just a great memory of being a kid. But, yeah, without volunteers, there would be literally no community sport in Australia.
1: Wow, Limo, that is so...
17: Good on you, Limo.
18: Look forward to seeing it, Limo. Thanks for joining us. We'll talk next week.
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6: Wow, we're back live again.
7: Oh, yes, we are.
8: Yes.
6: Thursday. Look, I'm pretty fresh today, guys. I

0: I'd rather Monday be long and the rest of the week quick.
1: Yeah, me too.
0: Yeah, I don't mind that.
2: No, weeks are getting longer, guys. Speaking
1: really?
2: Of yourselves.
1: Really? Yep. Well, it's just because it's winterish.
2: Yeah.
1: Oh.
2: But
1: that's
2: not
1: why.
2: Really winter. Like, I wanted to just, I wanted to drop another 5.
0: Yeah, I know what you're like.
1: I know, actually, yeah, I agree, because I've put big the big, I've put the big doona on, and it's a bit too hot.
2: We should do an Oodie Day.
1: Oodie Day?
0: I don't have one.
1: Okay. I don't have one either.
2: Yeah. I've got heaps.
1: Do you? How do you have so many Oodies?
2: Oh, that's what we'll do. I've got a South American poncho that's sort of like an Oodie.
1: Okay.
0: It's like the Poncho Man.
2: Like Poncho Man, but much better.
0: Yep.
2: And much better quality.
0: Yep.
2: And not fake. And big.
0: Well, speaking of putting things over, we got our man Brent Reed, the Gascock. You know what? He rang me up last night, guys. He's sort of
2: sad.
0: Wishing he can get out of it now.
1: No, he can't.
0: I said, no, mate, you have committed, big man.
1: Yep.
2: Can't keep getting out of things, mate.
1: Yep. Yeah. That's why we hammered him on air so that we didn't do it off air so he could pull out.
0: And we
1: can
0: hammer him again because he's on the show today for Reedy's.
1: Exactly. So Friday, everybody, you want to get yourself down to Sydney Park in Alexandria. We're doubling the Gascock. There's 2 Gascocks. It's Woodsy and Brent Reed. One of them will have Origin tickets strapped to them, and the rest will have fuel vouchers.
0: Yes.
2: Huge chance Brent Reed's going to have the Origin tickets.
1: Oh, you'd like to hope so.
0: And speaking of doubling, aren't we doubling up today with some Origin tickets?
1: You are correct.
2: We are.
1: Yeah, 7 o'clock. Game on, and they're the diamond ones.
0: All the diamond passes.
2: Yeah. Double diamond?
0: Oh,
1: double
0: you're
1: diamond,
0: kidding.
1: 7 o'clock. Guess the player.
0: Oh, look
2: at that. So, 4, to be clear, 4 diamond passes.
0: Yes.
2: All access in the sheds and going under the tunnel situation thanks to Macca's 99 cents delivery.
1: Yes.
2: What?
0: 1,000,000%.
1: 7 o'clock.
2: We can't even get them. And we are, like, you're a former Origin player. I'm a guy that played
0: a couple
2: of games.
0: I can't get tickets.
1: Yeah, so how does that work? You're a you play, what, 17?
0: Yep, 14.
1: 14? Okay,
0: you just get a pat in the back.
2: Yes.
1: Wow.
0: It's that hard to get tickets this time of year because the game is almost sold out.
2: Well, hang on, they don't give you tickets, and they only gave you 420 grand in your career.
0: Yeah,
2: and
0: tell me about it. Free tickets. That with 50% tax.
2: Oh, sorry, mate. Yeah. 220 grand, that's a
0: problem. Oh, mate. Hey, that's chump change for you, big boy.
2: What?
1: So you made a decent coin. If you're getting paid, was it always 30 grand?
0: But let's just talk about something we spoke about on the show. Adam Fanua Blake wanted a certain amount of tickets. $275 a ticket. People come out of the woodwork.
2: I reckon it's more now.
0: Sometimes it was costing me money to play Origin.
2: No. It's more. It's 300. I checked.
1: It'd be more than that now.
2: I checked this.
0: That's what I'm saying. When I was playing,
2: 350,
0: yes.
2: Guys, I forgot to tell you. I checked. It's 350.
1: Anyway, game on 7 o'clock and 8 o'clock. We have Origin tickets as well. Enjoy. But very shortly, 6 and out, you versus Woods for a shifty key ring in 10 minutes. It's Bocat and Woodsy on Triple M.
2: We had a lot of fun pronouncing names. It all come about because of Theo Von, international comedian and podcaster. Well, he slipped up with a word, didn't he?
3: You ever had that Zitzaki sauce? Bring it up.
4: Yeah.
3: You've had it?
4: Like Zach sauce?
3: No, Zitzaki. Bring it up.
4: No.
3: Zadzaki.
4: I've never heard of that.
3: Tzatziki? Don't even tell me that's how y'all spell.
4: Bro, that is.
3: Yeah, people say
4: it again.
3: Zadziki. I want that Zadziki, baby.
0: Can we put that on our Triple M Breakfast social page? Because it gets funnier the more you watch it. Like, it's so good.
1: I love her. I've never heard of that.
2: Oh, I love her.
0: You never heard of that,
1: never heard of that.
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1: Oh,
0: Zadziki? Zadziki sauce.
1: Oh, I never heard of that.
2: I love when she said it. And Theo went, he laughed like
0: she was the Zach sauce?
2: Like the jokes when she said it properly.
0: Yeah, I know.
2: But we spoke yesterday. And you know what? We were a one in all, and we all had a little bit of a stuff up at some stage,
0: yes,
2: didn't we?
1: Well, that's true.
2: Well, you didn't actually, Kate. You didn't mispronounce it. You just got,
1: you
2: buckled under pressure.
1: Jumbled around.
2: Kat's was more buckling under the live pressure of radio.
1: It was. It was one of those, no, it's true though. It's one of those ones where I could, you know, when you hear yourself talk and you're like, I don't know how I'm getting myself out of this.
2: No, I was with you.
1: I don't know how I'm getting I don't even know what I'm saying.
0: Just sink with the ship, Kat.
1: And then all I heard in the background was AC, thunder. Oh, and I was like, God, I've got 7 seconds to get out of this.
2: I was standing on the shore and I saw you put your hand up and I sort of turned around.
1: Yeah.
0: You were like, you're not swimming between the flags,
1: that
0: darling.
1: That happens
2: if you're drowning. All right, but you know what? We missed a couple of callers yesterday because of timing and whatnot, but we're joined now by Amanda from Box Hill. Good morning, Amanda.
5: Hi, guys. How are you?
0: Very good, Amanda.
2: Now, we're putting you in the early shift because the rules are a little bit different.
0: Mm. Oh, yes. Right?
2: What word can't you pronounce?
5: So it's not me. It was my son when he was about 3 or 4.
0: Ooh, yes.
5: And we were going for a walk and he said, as we're going down the path, can we go?

0: the short cut, but cut had an N in it.
1: Short.
0: And he had never heard that word before. It was the funniest thing we'd ever seen because he's standing there jumping up and down wanting to go to the beach we couldn't get back up off the ground laughing at this child.
1: How old is he now?
0: The best word ever.
1: How old is he now?
0: He's 16 now, and we still remind him of it, and he still thinks it.
2: He knows what that word is now, but.
0: Oh, he knows it.
3: That's coming up at his 18th birthday
1: party. Yes, it is. Isn't it? Yeah. Fantastic. We appreciate your honesty. That is one of the best.
2: Oh, I love that. That's so good.
1: You know the irony, Box Hill?
2: Yeah.
0: Very good.
2: Thanks, Amanda.
1: Take the M7 and we'll get the shortcut.
4: Devastating news as 30-year-old South Sydney forward Jai Arrow retires effective immediately from rugby league.
5: It was revealed today he's been diagnosed with motor neurone disease.
6: What does the future look like for you?
7: To fight. I am okay and I am ready to fight.
1: Yes, good morning, Sydney. We all saw the news that broke yesterday. Jai Arrow, South Sydney Rabbitohs forward, only 30 years old, has announced his immediate retirement from the NRL on medical grounds after being diagnosed with MND, motor neurone disease. It's rocked everyone. Mm. It's the interview, Jai's interview with Danica Mason on Nine News last night, because he did a statement with, I think, Blake Solly.
2: And Wayne Bennett.
1: And he didn't speak in his presser. And everyone was like, okay. I've never seen anyone retire and not speak. But his interview with Danica, it was shocking. It was really hard to watch. Considering Jai Arrow, this time last year,
2: who's playing?
1: Was South Sydney's best player, fully fit, won their Player of the Year award, George Pickens medal. And their Club Person of the Year award, Jai Arrow, an extremely popular man in NRL circles. We are just sending our thoughts and prayers to him and his family. What he said was he didn't want sympathy. He doesn't want sympathy right now.
2: Yep.
1: In his statement, he just needs support, understanding, and also privacy.
2: That's it. Mm. Yeah, because there's been a bit of talk about why he hasn't played, and it, out of the respect. You know, the journos have shown for him. Yes. They haven't reported anything on it. It's a bad disease, but, you know, all my interactions with Jai, like, he's an absolute legend. We spent a private plane together during the COVID year, and that's how I got to know him really well. We've kept in contact for a long period of time. And as you said, Bo, you speak to anyone in the rugby league circles, there's not a bad word said about him. He's just a knock-around. He's a larrikin. He's a man's man. And he's someone that you just love being around. And to see him and to hear that interview yesterday, it's sad, but we've got to be there to support him. That's what the rugby league community does. Like, we've got to be around him.
1: There's not many guys like Jai that other teams or other fan groups of fans speak so highly of.
2: That's
1: him. He's a guy, I don't know Jai really well, but I'm, you know, obviously.
2: Mate, he's come in here and worked in Triple M on the weekends.
1: He's done wonderful stuff here. He's a guy. He's just popular everywhere. Obviously, Queenslander, they love him there. And he's a guy that obviously everyone will give him privacy, but I'm sure the NRL and everyone at Souths, probably the Titans as well, will band together.
2: I'd love to see them do something for him.
1: 100%.
2: Big fundraiser or get something going.
3: If there's one thing the NRL is good at is stuff like that.
2: Correct.
3: People get around the community. I think that's something that's very easy to do for the NRL.
1: Hmm.
3: Was there any, let me ask you too, any point where someone, what stage did someone say, okay, there's something might be wrong here?
2: Well, I think from all the talks that you've had, like he came back to preseason, but he had some sort of neck pain.
3: Yeah.
2: And there was just talk that they weren't sure if it was nerve damage or what it was. And I think he said that he had to sit out for 6 weeks and not do nothing and then go back and see he's a neurologist.
1: Yeah. Yep.
2: Yeah. And then he obviously got the results that he had. Yeah, and even Danica in that interview, she did exceptionally well, though. That is very hard.
3: Yeah.
2: She knows him really well. And she just basically said, what was your first reaction when you got told you had MND? And he was just like, well, just got to move on. Like, well, how do we beat it now? Like, how do we fix it?
3: Mm.
2: And, you know, he's got that positive attitude. But, yeah, we're just all right in his corner and right behind him.
1: Yes, MND does need more money for research to help find a cure. I know people that we know, obviously, Sammy Burgess lost his, the Burgess family lost his dad.
2: Great mate, John Morris, old man.
1: Lost his old man. We saw what with Rob Burrow.
2: Carl Webb.
1: Carl Webb. But this is, he's in the fight of his life, Jai Arrow, and everyone, not only here at Triple M, but in the rugby league community is thinking of him and wants him to know that we are with him on all, along the way, all the whole way.
8: We must find another brain. You're crazy.
9: It's time to test the statistical knowledge of Sydney's Brains Trust with a guy that's the complete opposite of a genius. It's time for Bo. Knows.
3: $200 to spend at the Meat Man Wholesale Meats Narellan for getting this stat correct.
1: 24% of travellers do this immediately when they get into a hotel room.
3: Ooh.
1: Like first thing you do.
2: First thing.
1: Come in. 24%.
3: Open the door.
2: Oh, obviously you open the door. You put your bags down, right? Straight to the toilet and drop a big nug.
3: The first thing.
2: First thing, yeah, because you got to remember, you're traveling. I don't like to do it in the airplane. I don't like to do it at the airport toilets. First thing, mate, I'm holding it in. I'm ready to go.
3: Yeah, that got me in trouble in San Diego.
2: Yeah,
1: yes,
3: yeah, that's when I blocked the toilet
2: the
3: on
2: drain,
3: that long-distance relationship. Yeah.
1: So you won't go on a long – you guys not on a long flight to the States. You won't do number two?
2: Won't do it.
3: I get anxiety because there's people lining up behind you in the toilet, and I just – the thought of it, nah, I can't.
2: Because they're literally just standing there waiting to go into the Brasco next year.
3: Yeah.
1: That's not good for your body, guys.
3: I'm sure it's not.
2: It's better for my headspace if I hold it
3: in. Yeah, exactly. It's better for my anxiety.
2: Then you still got like another 8 hours on the flight and you know that they dropped the big bog in the toilet.
1: You get there, you pull up there, you've just come into your incense.
2: Oh,
1: Sandy,
2: mate.
1: Or whatever, you just straight into the bang. Your partner walks in behind you, you're like, honey, I'm home.
3: I'm home. Next thing you know, you're using that little phone next to the toilet, calling reception and asking for a plunger.
2: It must have been a big bog that you did, Kat. Jesus.
1: Or if you're in Asia, parts of Asia, what are they called? The bidet?
3: Oh, the bidet.
1: Oh, wow.
2: I've never used one of them, eh? Is that what
3: they're so good.
2: No, I've never used
3: it. The Japanese toilets are the greatest thing. Some of them play music.
1: They're on the toilet.
2: Really?
1: Yeah. What are you doing in there?
3: And they dry you.
2: What do they do? They just squirt water up.
3: Squirt water up.
2: That'll tickle.
1: Just squirt water up.
2: Yeah.
1: Is that all they do? You haven't had the water there, have you?
2: No.
1: Okay.
2: No, had it before.
1: We'll get a bidet to come in.
3: Yeah.
2: Okay.
1: We'll do a bidet.
3: We have to get a good Japanese one, though.
2: Yeah, sweet.
1: Yeah. A really firm one. A really hard shooting.
2: But those ones are real low. I need a bit taller, but some big guy.
1: No, you can.
3: Yeah, you won't be fussy when you feel it.
1: And there's different speeds.
3: Yeah.
2: Okay. Oh, really?
1: Yeah. And then if you go to certain places, sometimes they do like a water show.
2: Seems like too much effort here. I'd rather just get.
3: Yeah, it's almost like Vivid in your toilet bowl.
1: They're doing Vivid on your gooch.
3: Yeah.
1: You're just like,
2: I might get excited then.
3: Oh, you would. Then the music plays. It's amazing.
1: Yeah, and then you're moving back and forth on it.
3: Yeah.
1: How do I get one of these in Cronulla?
2: I'll get one installed.
1: Woodsy says, do an Edgar. Incorrect.
3: Probably more.
1: Kat, nearly a quarter of travellers do this as soon as they get into the hotel room.
3: Check the price of the minibar items. I go straight to the menu and go, yellowtail. $45? Are you kidding me?
2: Got to be careful of the old the items there because in Vegas I moved the old sex kit.
1: Same.
3: Oh, the sensor.
2: Yeah, then you had to pay for it. I didn't realize you had to pay for it in the end.
3: Well, if it's out of the sensor in some of these hotel rooms.
2: I've never seen anything like
3: that before. Yeah, I agree.
1: And you're checking out at 3 a.m. trying to get on a quick flight over to Miami and they're like, all right.
2: Excuse me, sir.
1: You owe $1,700 for M&M's because my son was lining them on the bedhead.
2: Oh, no.
1: I'm putting them back.
2: You got like a little time frame, don't you?
1: If you put it back to M&M's, I think it's all right. But anything else.
2: Yeah. Just don't open it.
1: The condoms and that. Yeah.
2: Good.
1: All right, Kat, a quarter of travelers do this as soon as they get into the hotel room. Kat says.
3: Minibar
1: prices. Correct. This can go anywhere.
3: Yes.
1: Think about the last time you went away, Sydney. 133353. 24% of travellers do this as soon as they get into the hotel room. What is it? Toby from Camden. Welcome to Bo, Kat and Woodsy.
10: Thanks for having me, mate. How are you?
1: Yeah, good, mate. What do you got? As soon as you get the hotel room, what do you do?
10: Check behind all doors and curtains. That's what I generally do anyway.
3: Ooh, what are you expecting to find?
10: Oh, you never know. Hotels are weird.
3: Yeah.
10: Behind them.
2: It is a fair point you make.
3: Yeah.
1: Little satchel.
2: Yeah.
1: Something
10: straight behind the door. You never know.
1: Is that a button? It might be a button.
2: Yeah.
1: It might also. Hang on. Nah, it's a button. But we got to try it to see if
2: it's a button. Do you ever check the air vents? There could be cameras in there. You never know.
3: That's
2: hiding
3: things.
2: It's like the movie.
10: I've got documentaries on that shit.
2: Yeah. On the head of state, the movie, they put little secret cameras up the top.
1: I have once.
10: That's it.
1: Got really paranoid in Cambodia.
2: Mm.
1: I was like, hang on, is that a light? Is that a light coming through the...
2: Oh.
1: Yeah, next thing you're in the roof.
2: You ever found anything, Cobes, in there?
10: Not at the moment. Hopefully, I never do find it.
3: Yeah, you don't want to.
1: What are we talking about? Where are we traveling here, Tobes? Like, where are you in the world when this is happening?
10: Vietnam was pretty dodgy.
1: That's good.
10: And yeah, a bit of Europe too.
1: Yeah, nice. Hey, we're getting there. We're getting closer. We're getting there. All right. Toby says, check behind the doors, curtains. Just check behind anything you can move. Incorrect.
3: Probably a fair. Maybe more.
2: I reckon it's a bit more that
1: maybe
2: one.
1: More.
2: On your toes.
1: Looking for that golden ticket. Let's go to the text line. Josh says, throw a leg over as soon as you get to the hotel.
3: Ooh.
2: Jeez, if only you can only wish for that.
1: It's like you think it's a movie, don't you? You go, we are here. Let's put a robe on.
2: Oh, mate, that
1: Let's
2: ain't
1: get
2: happening.
1: Comfortable to put the slippers
2: on. You know what, Mommy? She'd be happy just to put her head on the pillow and go to sleep.
3: Well, that's it. It's just having alone time.
2: She just wants to get away from everybody. I'll try throw a leg over.
1: Yeah.
2: It's getting thrown back at me.
1: To the mirror. The things that my wife, yours is the same. The things that she wants to escape, I miss.
2: Yeah.
1: The footsteps. I'm hungry because I don't. Respectfully,
3: have to you don't have to deal with it day to day.
1: Yeah, you miss the footsteps running around.
2: That's it.
1: Shout out to everyone holding down the fort. Josh says, throw a leg over.
3: Situational.
1: Can we get a percentage on that? I would like to show my wife.
3: But it depends if you're having a dirty weekend or if you're just going to a hotel.
2: Can we get a male's perspective to a female's perspective?
1: Let's just get the real numbers and let's put them up.
2: Males 99%, females 22%.
1: Yeah, I want the true numbers of the inflated numbers.
3: I reckon you've nailed it, Woodsy.
1: All right. Oh, well, from a woman's perspective, Kat, you're walking into the hotel and going, oh, yeah, we're in. Yeah, I'm on in.
3: Oh, well, situational. If it's like a dirty weekend away or,
2: it's like an anniversary.
3: Anniversary, that's what you're there for.
2: Yep.
3: But if it's like a family holiday.
1: Oh, no. You're getting
2: even more. I'm on that leg over.
1: The connecting rooms.
3: Well, you're the horniest man on earth, so you want it all the time.
2: Correct.
1: Dad, there's a fire in here. Guys, come on. There's a window. Let's go to the next caller. Dermot from Wiley Park. Good morning. 24% of travellers do this immediately when they get to a hotel room.
11: Check out the bed.
3: Oh,
11: most often is it.
2: Ooh,
3: don't mind that answer.
1: The pillows, jump on the bed.
3: Well, do you do a little,
1: you can work with this.
3: Almost like you're jumping into the pool sometimes.
2: Yes, spring. Big swan dive.
3: Land like a bomb.
1: Like a little kid, mate.
2: Like boom, big swan dive like I'm wrestling.
1: Yeah, look at this, babe, look what I can do. Boom, boom.
2: Oh, there goes my back.
3: Check out all the pillows.
1: A little bit of cyclone with it. Dermot, you're right.
2: Yes. Hey, Dermot.
3: Oh, hey. Reedy's Mail. He is a man with all the gossip in the NRL, but also he is our gascock on Friday at Sydney Park in Alexandria with Origin tickets strapped to his body.
1: Allegedly.
3: And he will be running as our gascock. So go and find him on Friday, 8 o'clock, game on. Good morning, Reedy.
12: Good morning.
2: Good morning, my fellow goscock brother.
1: What's happened, Brady?
2: Really, you sound a little bit down. Are you okay?
12: I'm just sitting nervous about the gascock.
1: Nah, you should be, mate. It was all a joke until tomorrow, mate. When the punt is...
12: I've set up an obstacle course in the backyard just to prepare myself.
1: Smart.
12: Got my kids tackling me at night, all that sort of stuff.
2: Yeah, you'll be right, big man. Reedy, we seen over the weekend Connor Watson, he toured Papua New Guinea. Where are we at with that contract?
12: Yeah, look, he went up there, he toured PNG. He's pretty happy with the design and standard. And there's an agreement principle to go to PNG. What he has to sort out is what he does next year. He won't be the Roosters next year. He will meet the Dragons today, as I understand it. They'll sit down and have some talks. And hopefully if that meeting goes well, he'll do a one-year deal with the Dragons next year. Then he'll go to PNG for those 2 years after that. So, look, as I understand it, as I said, he's taken a couple of days away. After that visit to PNG, just to digest what he and his partner saw up there. But I believe they're pretty happy with what they experienced. I'd imagine, and that deal was already agreed in principle, pending the visit. So it looks like it hinges on probably this meeting today with the Dragons. If he's happy with that, he gets a one-year deal done. We'll go to PNG as well.
1: You want that PNG deal done because I'm not his manager, but you lose a lot of leverage.
2: Oh, yes, you
1: when
2: do.
1: You're already leaving the Roosters. You've just got to sign 1 year. Everyone else is out of the race. You can only sign 1 year. You don't have a lot of leverage at the bargaining table doing that.
12: Well, no, they've agreed in principle. So they've agreed to the deal, but it's just pending that visit.
1: Oh, we know what principles are in rugby league, mate.
2: Handshake
12: deal. Our man Shammy's got principle, boys. He won't
2: no, no, please. Do you know what he'd be getting at Papua New Guinea? Because the contract's obviously a lot different to what it is with the Dragons.
1: Yeah. Two islands and a compound.
12: But they've got to pay market value because you've got to pay him. You can't, even though the money's tax-free, you can't underpay guys. So they've got to pay market value. So I'd say it's around that $500,000 figure. So when you consider it's tax-free, that's equivalent to about, what, 800?
1: 900, yeah, 875. Depends who you're paying in your
2: it's like your money, Reed.
1: Set up. Hey, this is intriguing, mate. NRL has had talks with the Super League about taking it over. Whispers are it's getting close.
2: Well, the bosses were outie for Magic Round.
1: Where are we with that?
12: Well, I was at the airport Sunday night flying back to Magic Round, and I bumped into the boss of the Super League. They're in the airport, and I said, what are you guys doing? They said, we're flying to Sydney for a meeting with the NRL. So they flew to Sydney Sunday night. They were supposed to meet Monday. They actually met Tuesday. And my understanding is the meeting went really well. They know what they need to do now. They've gone back to England and talked to the Super League clubs and just decide whether this gets the green light. But my understanding was it was very positive. So I expect an announcement on this potentially the next couple of weeks with Super League and the NRL reach an agreement, and the NRL will have a big say in the future of Super League. So that is exciting for the global game.
2: Oh, yes.
1: It needs help. Super League needs help. Let's get real. It's basically where players go out to pasture at the moment. But, you know, it used to be one of the really high quality comp. Hopefully they do get it and turn it back into what it deserves to be, mate.
12: Yeah, well, I think based on what I understand of the meeting on Tuesday, I think it's looking promising. So
1: beautiful.
12: It may happen imminently.
1: Beautiful.
3: Awesome. Reedy, we look forward to seeing you tomorrow.
2: See you tomorrow. Good job, mate.
3: Woodsy will be holding your hand at Sydney Park in Alexandria. Everyone else, be there at 8.
2: Oh, yes.
3: And you will have the opportunity to grab yourself fuel vouchers and State of Origin tickets off Reedy's chicken-clad body. Well done.
1: Well done, mate.
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1: Students from the King's School in North Para were sent home early from a Japanese rugby tour. Ooh. After secretly buying and drinking copious amounts of alcohol.
2: Mm. Ooh.
1: Staff discovered the students were highly intoxicated and they purchased the alcohol from vending machines in the first week of a 2-week rugby tour last month. See, that's your first problem.
3: Yeah.
1: Doing it too early.
3: That's right. But you're not thinking about that when you're 16.
2: Mate, when you've got 20 boys with you and you're here to have a good time, you see the vending machine, go, we're on, lads.
3: We're on here. Because if you haven't been to Japan, the vending machines are in the middle of the street.
2: Really?
3: Not in the middle of the street, but on the side of the street.
1: They're responsible
3: and
1: in Japan.
3: But they follow the rules. So if you're not of age, the school kids over there don't drink.
1: Yeah, well, they go, well, I'm going out for a night on the drink. So I'll have one standard drink.
2: So you don't need to scan ID or nothing?
3: No.
1: I don't think so.
3: I can promise you, it's a vending machine on the side of the road.
2: How good is that?
1: Imagine the kids. All right, come on. How are we? We're good. How are you going? Yeah, good. Oh, there's a vending machine with Asahi in it?
3: Yeah.
1: What? And he goes, text their parents, Mom, can I have 25 grand in my Spriggy account? I've got this, boys. And it's great when, you know, when kids or people at school have a drink for the first time or they're trying to not act drunk and that one mate has one beer and he turns into Frank the Tank.
2: Oh, yes. That'd be Frank the Tank.
1: But you're like, I mean, we've all been on different camps and tours. Oh, well, you guys have been on tours.
2: Sensational.
1: It's sort of part of it.
2: Oh, mate. It is. I wonder how they got caught.
3: One person would have acted like a windsock and they would have gone, what's going on with Jeff?
1: The problem they had, Jeff. I'll tell you where the problem arose is because they were forced to fly home after the first week.
2: Oh, really?
1: And the parents, this is where it becomes a problem because they're like, they ring the parents. Hey, Angus has been caught highly intoxicated in Tokyo. And they're like, hurry up. Yeah, and come on, I've got to get back to my shares.
2: Yes.
1: Right? I've got to get back to my hedge fund. You're going to have to fly him back.
3: Yes.
1: And it's going to cost you 10 grand because they fly business.
2: Yes.
1: So now it becomes the parents' huge problem. $10,000 to fly home. On top of the 10 grand tour fee.
2: That's it. Right?
3: Yeah.
2: All right, son, you're not getting a Ford F-150 this year. You're getting a Toyota Corolla.
1: That's it. Yeah. You're staying at your mum's this weekend the way you're going to keep acting like that. Hey?
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26: players. 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
28: Bocat and Woodsy's words for the
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3: These are the ones you want, and it has jackpotted 4 Diamond Game Day passes and Shed Access passes up for grabs right now.
1: Up for grabs, four. So this is
2: a forfy.
1: The only place in the world where you can get 4 Diamond passes right now.
3: For free.
2: Well, you can't get anywhere else in the world, can you?
1: You can't.
3: That's true.
1: You can't buy them. Money can't buy.
3: Yes.
1: I think.
2: No, you can't.
3: No, no, you can't.
2: You can't.
3: No, no. This is an exclusive.
2: This is a giveaway,
3: experience.
2: Mate. It's a giveaway. Yes.
1: This is a giveaway.
2: If they don't get it today, it could be six tomorrow.
3: Well, that's show it. We're
1: them
3: going.
1: Let's show them how they can win.
3: Well, that's it. All it is. I give you three words.
2: Oh, yeah.
3: You've got to guess the origin player. Okay. Blues. So Blues player. Let's make that very clear.
2: Past,
3: Blues.
2: Present.
3: Past or present. It can be a legend. It could be a current player. I like to practice with you two.
1: And remember, in Kat's mind, this could go anywhere. It could be a player from the early 80s.
3: Exactly.
1: Or it could be.
2: Or 1908.
1: Or it could be Victor Radley.
3: Okay. It could be. Right. Oh, that's. Oh, I haven't
1: have
3: got
1: I ruined
3: one
1: that?
3: No,
1: have I ruined
3: no, you
1: that?
3: Haven't Sorry, actually. Have you haven't at all.
2: He hasn't officially played yet.
3: All right, here we go.
1: I'll take it. He's a player.
3: Your three words are target, man, emergency. Target,
2: something kid, man, drop emergency. Kid boy, something boy, target.
1: Shooter McGavin.
2: Circle. Target.
1: Emergency. ER.
2: Point.
1: Something ER. Target.
3: Yeah, ER.
1: Bow ER. Bow, target, oh, bomb. Bomb, ER. Bomber.
2: What's the last
1: bomber.
2: Word? What's the last bomber. Word? What's the last word?
1: Man. Emergency. Target, man, emergency is ER.
2: ER.
1: Target is, target is shoot, no. Target is bomb. Bomb, no.
3: If you were a targeted man, you'd be a...
2: Wanted.
1: Dead man. A marked man.
2: Mark.
1: No one you're talking to, Wazay.
3: Mark.
2: Mini.
3: Mark. Another word for man.
1: Or is...
2: Adult.
1: Them.
2: They.
1: Mark.
3: In a non-progressive
1: okay.
3: sense.
1: Adult. Mark.
2: Adult.
1: Mark he. Mark he.
3: Mark.
1: Mark.
3: Boy.
2: Guy.
3: Thank you. Oh, thank God.
1: Mark Guy.
2: Big MG.
1: Oh. MG.
3: Like,
1: Mark
3: on.
1: Guy.
2: Far out. How did we get that?
1: How didn't we get that?
3: I Mark Guy.
1: Big MG.
2: One of the greats.
1: Ah, the king.
3: Okay.
1: Penrith.
3: That was disappointing.
1: Mark Man Guy. Emergency. Target.
2: Mark.
3: Okay.
1: Well, marked. He's a marked target,
2: that's
1: but
2: too
1: it's
2: hard.
1: Marked.
2: That's too hard.
3: It is a bit hard, I'll be honest. But I didn't want to make the mark so easy that it'd be obvious.
2: Oh,
3: so.
2: The great MG. Jeez. I let you down, big fella.
1: Target mark. Okay, yeah. That's good.
3: All right, here we go. This is just the surname.
1: Okay. Is this for us or Sydney?
3: This is for you.
2: This is for us.
3: Alien Bell Estate.
2: Ring, bell, E-T. Ding.
1: Bell.
2: Alien Estate.
1: Ettinghausen.
3: Yes.
1: Ettinghausen.
3: There we go.
2: Phone home.
3: Bell Ting.
1: Etting.
3: Housing Estate.
1: Housing Estate. Mm. Oh, it's in development. Oh, yeah. Housing Estate.
2: Waiting E.T. was the alien. That was
1: great. Well, hang on. What city are you talking about? Because there is no housing in this city.
2: Not anymore.
1: So, I mean, something zero. Something none.
2: All right. What do we got? What do we got
3: okay,
2: for the
3: food? That's how you play. Now, this is for everyone
2: What's
3: else.
2: What's the big one?
3: Okay. Your three words are opposite of lose. Brad from St. Clair. Good morning.
7: Morning, Kat, Bo, Woodsy. How are we, legends?
2: Going good,
3: we are
2: you?
3: Great.
2: How are you, B-Rad?
1: We're nervous for you.
7: Mate, I'm fantastic this morning.
2: Ooh.
1: Have you ever been to State of Origin?
7: I have been, but many years ago.
1: Have you ever been to Diamond Pass Tunnel Access, State of Origin?
7: No, not that close.
1: Neither have I, mate.
7: I've been in the tunnel, but I haven't been Diamond Pass yet.
1: Oh, that's a different tunnel. No, this is the tunnel before the tunnel.
2: That's it.
1: That's the tunnel where everyone can get in. This is the VIP tunnel. Okay?
7: Excellent.
1: No pressure.
3: Okay, Brad, I'm going to give you these three words again, and then as soon as my timer starts, go for gold. All right.
2: I really want B-Rad to win.
3: Guess the origin player. The three words are opposite of lose.
7: I reckon it is Peter Wynn.
3: And you would be...
1: Yes! B-Rad! Yeah, Brad.
7: Absolutely awesome.
2: Four tickets, B-Rad. Who are you taking, brother?
7: Oh, I've got a few people who want to go.
1: Yeah.
7: Plenty of mates out there that want to go to footy.
1: Yeah, keep them guessing, mate. That's it. Use it as leverage. And go into Peter Wins as well and get Origin jersey.
2: Yeah,
1: you can't score there, mate. You'll never score.
2: And tell him we sent you.
1: Tell him we sent you.
7: I need a new Blues jersey as well. That'd be nice.
1: There you go.
2: You say, Mocan Woodsy sent you there. He'll look after you.
1: Woodsy will send you one of his, mate.
2: On you,
3: Brad.
2: Good
3: on you, Brad. No.
7: That's awesome, guys. Thanks very much.
3: Good on you.
1: Yes, a bit less than a week. He's playing for our Blues.
2: Oh, yes.
1: One of our leaders, Hudson Young. Welcome to the show, mate.
8: Good morning, boys. How are we?
1: Yeah, we're good, boys and girls, because Kat wasn't there the other day when we were out there. We were flying the flag for her. Hey, firstly, mate, obviously congratulations, mate. This is your fourth Origin series. do you see yourself a bit of a leader now? I mean, you're obviously always lead with your actions, but everyone does look up to you into that camp. Have you taken a different approach here, being the experienced guy?
9: Yeah, I think so. Obviously, like you said, it's fourth series now, and it's my time now to stand up and finally got my shot and opportunity to wear the number 11 jersey, and I want to take that with both hands and come in and be who I am and play my style of footy.
1: Hell yeah.
2: Well, Huddy, obviously last year disappointing the way we finished in game three. What's the change been like in camp this year? A lot of new faces. There's been a lot of guys being moved out of the squad. How's the camaraderie with the group at the moment?
9: Yeah, energy is really good, mate. It's probably the best that I've seen within the group, and the connection is real, and we're growing so close to the team. Obviously, we've spent a lot of time together now over the last few series, so the connections are getting stronger and stronger, and yeah, it's been really enjoyable first few days.
3: Hudson, what's your rooming situation? Do you get to choose who you get to room with in Origin camp, and who would you most like to room with, and who would you like to avoid?
1: Yes.
9: Well, we're at Magenta Shores at the moment, so we've got like these apartment things, and yeah, I've got my left edge in rooming with me, so yeah, it's been good. And probably who I wouldn't like to room with is probably my little mate from Canberra, Ethan Strange.
1: I love Ethan Strange. first time.
2: Him and Brayley have like a little man crush together.
1: They do. They had this little smirk. Something happened when they went to Amsterdam last year, but we might put that on the party.
9: Yeah, that started overseas.
1: Hey, Huddy, seeing you the other day, it's always great to see you. You've always got a lot of time for us. But you know where they put Woodsy and I when we're doing our interviews for Triple M? Is it true? Did any of the media management or coach or anyone say, stay away from those boys? Because at the start, we couldn't get a play for half an hour. Can you just tell us so next year we can get a bit of a leg up, mate? What happened there?
9: I see that you're on the other side of the road compared to the other print guys.
1: Yeah, out of VIP. We're on the outsides of VIP. So no one said anything, or you just don't want to say?
9: No one said anything, mate.
1: Sounds like they did.
2: What's it like? What's the next couple of days like for you, Hudson? Do you get to get out of camp? Do you have to go back home, or are you in camp for the whole time and then knuckle down, come to game time?
9: Yeah, so we train today, day off tomorrow, and then we have big sessions on Saturday, and then we get some family time after that. So the partners and kids and stuff like that will come up and spend the night with the guys and recharge the batteries and get ready to go for next week.
3: Do they still do the big piss-ups? Like, you know how there was the bonding session, what? Like the one night where you can all, like, let loose?
9: Yeah, we had a good bonding session on our first night in camp.
1: That's what we should do.
2: You know,
1: we should come to that.
2: This is what we're going to win now, because they're going back to the good old days. How good is this?
1: Mm. Yeah, more drinking, more wins. That's how it works. Hey, we had the chat the other day about...
2: Yeah, Hudson, our man's flat here, mate. He's still... He wants the mass gainer and the crew team, brother. He just said he hasn't received it yet.
1: Hudson, the young supplements?
9: I'll hook you up, man. I told you that.
1: Brother.
9: You're looking pretty shredded, though, mate. I think, like Woody said, you might need a mask gainer.
1: I'm up for whatever you got, man. Like, I'm serious. I don't care.
2: Mate, young supplements are the best.
1: Young get them to me. Yeah. I don't care. I'll just get them to my address, and I will fly the flag for you. I'll bring them to the game and everything. Hey, we always appreciate your time, brother. Also, just quickly, you know how you thought we were joking? You've got your post-try celebration, the spike. We love it.
2: Yeah, we love it.
1: Have you been working on your little M? So when you score, they're just the three M's you're doing? Have you?
9: For the triple M.
1: The triple M?
2: The triple M, bus.
1: Working on it?
9: I'm no good with hand singles, mate.
1: Okay.
2: We don't want to get him in trouble, Bo. Come on.
1: Yeah. No, we don't get in trouble. We want any.
9: I think I'm throwing up again.
1: Yeah, that's right. I think he's doing a 1-4 sign after he scores. He's trying to do the triple M. Hey, good on you, mate. Bring it home for us. We are very proud of you, and we'll be out there seeing you on Wednesday. Go and smash him, mate.
9: Cheers, guys. Thanks for having me.
2: You help me
3: get yourself some young supplements as well. Get on there.
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1: A bride has sparked outrage online. Outrage is an understatement. After sending wedding invites that included a $350 per person fee to attend.
3: Ooh. I've heard about this stuff
1: happening. How much? Well, $350. It was $250 US. So $350 Australian to cover accom, food and drinks at an Airbnb.
2: That
1: doubled as the ceremony, mind you, and reception venue. But the accom, in the case of the maid of honour, the maid of honour posted this, right? So she's as solid as Play-Doh.
2: Rock solid.
1: Was a blow-up mattress.
3: Jeez.
1: In the Airbnb, the accommodation.
3: What? And this was $350 per person. So obviously you're bringing your partner.
1: Yep.
3: So you're looking at $700 to stay on an air mattress.
1: What about
2: that is disgraceful.
1: What about the little kicker? You can have this for free. The couple also asked guests not to bring gifts. Nah, come on, because you think, right? You've already contributed enough.
3: Yeah.
1: $350 and your partner, the partner you're bringing. No, instead they've requested contributions to their honeymoon fund.
2: Oh, stop it.
3: So there's a wishing well as well as your $350 that you're paying to attend the wedding.
1: Yeah, there's the honeymoon fund.
3: Yeah.
1: And the $350, and it's like, I mean, considering the maid of honour has done these.
2: That's red line through the friendship there.
1: I think so.
2: Yeah, that's Gonski. See you later, darling.
1: Well, I mean, look, it depends what they're going through. They might be tough times up there, but still.
3: But I would say, if you can't afford it, don't have it.
1: That's right.
3: So that's my motto, is don't make people pay for your celebration.
2: Million percent.
1: Don't get married in Croatia. No.
3: Yeah, have a barbecue in your own backyard and get a celebrant. Exactly. Elope.
1: I don't want to name any names, but, you know, there's always a bridezilla situation.
2: Really? Yeah.
1: One of my circles.
3: What happened with you?
1: Well, a guy I know, right? He met a girl years ago. They'd been together for about 12 months and getting married. Yeah. It was a destination wedding.
3: Yep.
2: Okay.
1: Without revealing who it is, I've got to dance around.
3: Yeah.
1: It was a destination wedding. Been with her for a bit. Anyway, I was in the bridal party. My wife, Cara, was not, but obviously we flew up together.
2: Yes.
1: But Cara was helping out with the hair.
3: She's a hairdresser. Makes sense.
1: So she was going to help out with the hair the next day. So we arrived, it was a Thursday night, wedding on the Friday, and I got there and my mate was there and he's like, yep, great. Oh, hang on. What's Cara doing here? I said, well, Cara's doing hair at like 8 a.m. So she's staying here. We're in the hinterland.
2: She's my wife. Yeah.
1: Anyway, my mate come back with his partner and I could see that there was ruffled feathers and I'm thinking, what's going on here? And he had to broker it. So he said, mate, you know, Cara can't stay because it's just sort of the bridal party.
2: Are you kidding?
1: I go, but she's doing hair.
3: Yeah, she's got a job.
2: She's doing the whole 10 hours.
1: Yeah. She's doing hair in 10 hours here. Yeah, but, you know, he was in a tough position. I go, mate, sort that out.
2: Yeah.
1: Go and sort that. By the time I turn around, Cara was already on the way to the airport.
2: Good on her.
3: Oh, good on her.
2: I've done the same thing.
1: Later. Yeah. Not only did she go home, she hasn't spoken to them since.
2: I wouldn't either. That's a red line through.
1: And now I haven't. Because you've got to pick a side, right?
3: And you're obviously picking your wife's side, yes.
2: There's funny things at weddings, isn't there? Like, I remember, I don't know, we might have been at the same wedding together, but it was one of the original ones where they're like, no phones allowed because there was a bit of a photo, like a paps, and like they were doing is it Woman's Day or New Idea?
1: One of them.
2: It was one of those, like, for their wedding. They were getting a bit of money for it. And when everyone sort of took their phones off, there was a bit of a little rumor circulating around the whole wedding that, not only were they taking phones, but they also paid for the airspace above.
3: So no one could fly over. So no drones or no helicopters. Oh, my God.
2: It was one of the funniest things I've ever heard.
1: Hey, speaking of the Woman's Day thing. I think we, you know, before social media and that, you sell out to Women's Day. One of them, you just do.
2: It was good coin, too.
1: Oh, I did one of them. Woman's Day. And they take the photos and do all that, but everyone had cameras. I didn't care.
2: But
1: New Idea posted it that night, the photos.
2: They
1: tried to come through and Woman's Day go, well, hang on, we haven't released it.
2: Yes.
1: We haven't, and tried to get out of it and said, we're not paying X amount because they broke it first. I said, look at your photos. It's me and my dad standing on the side of a boat with wet hair off our heads. That's not a wedding.
2: when Kimo's got a wedding,
1: That's not the reveal. That's my uncle and that falling off a boat. That's nothing.
3: 133353, let's throw this out there. Are we talking bridezillas?
1: We are.
3: Or like situations that are frowned upon at a wedding? Like things that have ruffled feathers at a wedding.
1: Yeah, it can be something on the invite. It could be travelling somewhere far. You can't bring him. What about when they do that one? Yeah, you can come, but not your partner.
2: Well, you could sort of say, what left you with your head, with scratching your head moments?
3: Like,
1: I like bridezilla. Warren from Narrabeen. Welcome to the show.
11: Hey, I've moved from Narrabeen to beautiful North Curly, but anyway.
2: Oh,
11: it's a glorious day here.
3: It is.
11: I wouldn't be going to the $350 one.
1: Spend that money on something else.
11: Exactly. I emceed a great wedding out in the bush back in the 80s. Good mate of mine. And probably not the most couth setup. We'd been to the church and everyone's on the drink and then to this rustic country hall for the reception. Beautifully set up, you know, country lady flowers and everything. Magic.
1: Nice.
11: So I've got the run sheet and I'm saying, hey guys, it's nearly time for the bridal waltz and it was clear things were a bit tense and my attempts at humour didn't seem to work. Next minute she's pulled the ring off, thrown it down. That got the crowd's attention. I didn't have to tap the spoon. And it's rolled the length of the hall, and it was an old hall. The ring was lost. It went through floorboards or down through the gap between where the timber meets the corrugated iron.
1: Why is she doing that?
2: Yeah, what's she carrying
3: she's
2: on for?
3: She's had a tantrum, I think.
12: Oh, I'm bugging if I know. they didn't stay together, but they both love their grandkids.
2: Oh, yeah. Good on them. Good, love them.
12: Yeah. I had to get the father of the bride, because she took off then. So, it's awkward silence. I called up the father of the bride and got him to give the rundown of the local derby between the Forbes Magpies and the Park Spacemen of that day.
2: Wait, the Spaceman won.
1: Having some fun with it anyway. Anyone here want to oppose this wedding? Everyone, hands, double hands in the air. Well done, Warren.
2: That was a great chat.
3: That's unreal.
1: I'd love to be a fly on the wall at that wedding, though.
2: Oh, would you ever?
1: Geez, some of the stories. I think he left a few bits out, wasn't he?
2: Yeah.
1: Phoebe from North Bondi, good morning.
13: Good morning, guys. We went to a wedding. It was the first one after you have kids. So, you know, you've had a baby and you think this is going to be the biggest night of my life.
1: Yes.
13: Because you've been off it for a bit. So it was someone we worked with. And we booked a hotel room in the city. We got a babysitter to stay overnight. So it's now cost us about $1,000. But, you know, we've booked the hotel room. We've got the babysitter.
1: We're already there.
13: I'm mentally prepared for the biggest night of my life. We get to the wedding. It's a dry wedding.
2: Oh, what?
13: I know. A dry wedding. And there wasn't even proper food. It was like canapes.
3: Why was it a dry wedding? Were they...
1: religious thing or what is that?
13: Yes, I think it was the bride's parents was. So they couldn't have alcohol there. But she never told me. So if she told me, I wouldn't have planned all this.
3: Yeah.
13: You know, shenanigans.
3: Would have driven.
13: It cost us a fortune.
1: I tell you about those dry weddings. There's a lot. You know where there is alcohol? Bathrooms. Yeah. Everyone's in there passing the bottle around. Yeah. Look at this, you know, Phoebe.
13: I know. I had 8 hours of lemonade and, two party pies and a spring roll. It was just terrible.
1: Hungover
3: from the sugar.
2: Sugar.
13: Sleep for 3 days.
2: Seal them.
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1: The King's School students who are playing rugby in tour in Japan. The students from King's out there at North Parramatta were overseas and they found in Japan, as you can see, I didn't know if they were everywhere, Kat, but they're around vending machines with alcohol.
3: Yeah, and they're literally on the side of the road anywhere. So it's not like there's anyone manning it asking for IDs. It's literally a vending machine in the middle of the road and you can go hell for tong.
1: Process is money in, alcohol out. So the King's lads got a bit drunk on tour, two-week tour. This was into the first week. Parents found out, got in trouble. Had
2: boys will be boys.
1: Fly them home, and they're outraged that kids have gone overseas unsupervised and got drunk on alcohol machines that give you whatever you want whenever you want. But it made us think about our school camps and things that happened when we were at school.
3: Oh, I have a feeling you would have been a rat bag at school camp.
1: Who, Woodsy?
3: You.
1: Me?
3: Yes.
1: Well, that's if they let me go on school camp.
3: Well, you're not allowed to go
2: what
3: on
2: do you
3: school
2: mean?
3: Camp.
1: Year six. There was two camps. The first one was Questacon.
2: Yeah, they're Canberra.
1: Parliament House.
2: Boring.
1: And the second one was the snow.
2: Oh, snow would be
3: awesome.
2: Mad.
1: Yeah. So
2: did you
1: wasn't,
2: touch the snow?
1: No, because I was not allowed to go down to Questacon. So what they did, it was just a day trip, leaving Albion Park, I think like 8 in the morning. So the three kids in my year were not allowed to go. They said, stay in here in the music room.
3: Oh, so the three rat bags couldn't go on school camp. Is that how it works?
1: Wait in here with a substitute. Yep. Music teacher on his first day.
3: Oh, no.
1: Yeah, great lad. Young, about a 20,
2: first day with you.
1: 22-year-old young hair, long-haired bloke straight out of uni. That bus, we could still see the bus driving off.
2: Oh, no.
1: And we said, well, what are we going to do? It's boring. We've been going for 30 seconds. He's like, oh, we get some instruments. I said, they're in the back of that closet over there. So he's opened the closet. And me and the other two lads, I won't name them.
2: Yep.
1: He, as he's gone in, we just pushed him into the... He pushed him into the cupboard.
2: Oh, in the closet.
1: Put a broom straight across the handles and just straight in there.
3: Locked him in the music.
1: Locked him in there.
2: How long did you keep him in there for, big man?
1: Until about 4 p.m.
3: Oh, you're kidding.
2: Oh, fair dinkum.
3: What's happening? What happened? He
1: was rolling up, and we're like, look, you're rolling up. You're getting a bit out of control.
2: Calm down,
1: and we will let you out. One thing led to another, and obviously wasn't allowed to go to the snow.
2: So
1: he ended up, we let him out.
3: Did anyone find, because I would think if you're the music teacher, you'd be like, I don't want anyone to know about this because I'm embarrassed I've been in here 6 hours by the kids.
1: What I did, I got the other two lads and said, we just stay solid. We don't know. It's us three versus him. And as soon as I went in, I just snitched on one of the others.
2: Oh, you're a bad
3: dirty dog.
1: It was Benny Boy.
2: You are a bad boy.
1: But school camp sounds fun.
3: Yeah, school camp was
1: fun. You guys
3: fun.
1: Tell me about it? Yeah. What did you guys do?
2: Look, I wasn't as bad as you. I was allowed on the school camp.
1: Oh, good on you, mate.
2: My maths teacher, so he was a pain in the ass. He used to always rip into me because he goes, mate, did you do your homework? I said, no, mate, I forgot my homework. Just forgot it. So when was one time we were on camp, you know when you get those big Murray's buses and they take you out there?
3: Yes.
2: So, and you're taking your bag, you put your bags underneath, you land, get to your destination, you pull them out. I stole his bag. So, and I hit it.
3: Oh, my God.
2: And he's looking everywhere for it. And this is my little bit of revenge.
1: You borrowed it.
2: No. Well, yeah, I borrowed it. And then he's looking everywhere. Can't find it. I go, did you forget your bag, did you?
1: Yeah, you forgot your bag.
2: See, it happens. I forget homework. You forget your bag, champ.
3: Oh, Woodsy.
2: Yeah. And he got it back on the last day and we're getting back on the bus.
1: How long did he do without clothes?
2: 2 nights.
1: Oh, that's fantastic.
2: Same ratty old shirt he had to wear every day. It was rain.
1: Same flannel again, Mr. Wilson.
2: Mr. Scott, it was.
1: Mr. Scott, we're naming him, aren't we?
2: Yeah, we are.
3: Wow, you guys are rat bags. I think the worst I ever did on school camp, and I didn't know, I wasn't feeling well, and Mum's like, get on the bus. Your father and I are having a dirty weekend. We finally, all the kids are out of the house. Get on the bus. I was like, I really don't feel good. And she's like, just get on there. Anyway, at about 6 p.m. that night, while we're on school camp, everyone's obviously together, I bust out in chicken pox.
2: Oh!
3: And like, I'm talking, I could see them appear in the shower, and I'm like, oh, my God, this is why I don't feel well. I ended up giving anyone that hadn't had chicken pox on that bus, everyone came home with chicken pox.
2: That's bad when you get to a certain age, isn't it? Like, you get real sick.
3: It wasn't good. Yeah.
1: See, that, Woods, you know, I were just having a bit of fun.
2: Yeah.
1: Like, that is like...
2: We didn't try to make people
1: someone
2: sick.
1: Someone can die, Kat. Yeah. Like, on, this Kat. Is what I'm saying. We're doing locking a tea tree and stealing a bag, a bit of a joke.
2: You just got to go to the top and just slam dunk.
1: Kill someone.
3: You're right.
1: That's why we
3: You're
1: love you. 133353 Sydney, what happened on school camp?
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3: What did you get up to on school camp after these Kings boys got in trouble over on a school trip in Japan?
1: Yeah, they had a bit too much to drink. On the streets of Japan, the Asahi and the vending machines got the better of them. It cost the parents an extra $10,000 to fly the boys back, but it got us talking. What happened at school camp? Dale from Penrith. Welcome to Bo, Cat and Woodsy.
8: G'day, team. How you going?
3: Good brother. Dale.
1: Well, help me out a bit here, mate. I'm getting being treated like Judas for playing up.
8: Well, I went on a Christian surf camp at school down to Awadawa.
1: Yeah.
8: We were tenting outside of the church. We snuck into the church and drank the wine.
2: Oh!
1: As you do.
8: The teacher found us all laying on the ground drunk, not knowing what to do.
1: Yeah, what's the
2: As
1: play
2: they do.
1: There? Because the teachers are in trouble as well, right?
2: Yes.
1: So they've got to be either did they banish you? Did they tell the parents or was it a bit of, I didn't see anything?
8: It was a bit of, I didn't see anything. They said, get back to your tents and no surfing tomorrow. So I was like, okay.
2: Well, that's not too bad. It's a bit of a slap over the wrist. That's it.
1: Sounds like a win-win.
8: Yeah, it wasn't too bad at all, yeah.
1: Oh, nice. You drink the shirts more often.
2: Good on you, Dale.
1: Good on you, Daly boy. There you go. Michael from Quakers Hill. Welcome to Bo, Cat and Woodsy. What happened at school camp?
9: Good morning, guys. We're out of school camp, year 11 study camp, Blacktown Boys High.
1: Right.
9: And, we're at Lane Cove National Park. And it was a bit cold. It was during the middle of winter. We were pretty pissed up at the time, and we thought we'd decide to light a little campfire underneath a big gum tree. And 10, 15 minutes later, the fire got out of control.
2: Jesus.
9: The tree caught alight. Lane Cove National Park caught alight.
2: Oh, Jesus.
9: The fireys came and got marched back to school, and 10 of us got suspended.
3: Jeez.
1: Hey,
2: look out.
3: Good Lord.
9: Yeah, so it was pretty eventful.
3: Yeah, starting a bushfire is pretty eventful.
1: Mate, I feel like a saint after
2: you've done nothing wrong, Bowie.
1: You're trying to backburn half a Kuringai chase.
3: Yeah.
1: Oh,
2: what did they say? What happened? So what was the consequences, Mick?
9: Tennis got suspended, and that was about it. We didn't get any legal repercussions, but thank God for that.
1: Did you have to deny it, Michael, and they go, it wasn't me, and then they worked out it was the 11 blokes with no eyebrows?
9: I was too drunk to even talk, I think.
1: Too drunk to even know.
3: That'll do it.
1: Jeez.
3: Short round, Woodsy. Let's start with tonight's game, Raiders and Dolphins.
2: Yeah, there's a fair few players out missing through the origin period. You've got Hudson Young, Ethan Strange, the Hemmer, Tommy Flegler, Max Plath and Selwyn Cobbo. So all the star players will be out. But I had the Dolphins early in the week up until some big news yesterday. Herbie Farnworth has been ruled out with a hamstring injury. And also Cody Nikorima has been outstanding for Young Katoa in the halves. I just can't get past the Raiders at home in this one.
1: They've got a lot of good players, Dolphins. Still in
2: Dolphins
1: team,
2: are a
1: mate.
2: Top four side this year.
1: Jack Bostock's been incredible.
2: How quick he's come back from the ACL surgery has been absolutely phenomenal.
3: Let's go to Friday night, Bulldogs and Storm.
2: I can't believe it. The Storm are the outsiders. They're at $2.20. Unbelievable. The Bulldogs are favourites leading into this one. Obviously, we know that Storm will be without Munster, Harry Grant and Trent Liero and big Stephen house. Crichton, the captain of the Dogs. For me, I said it last week, if the Dogs or Sharks lost that game, the losers, huge ramifications, and the Dogs lost that. I just think their season, I think they're almost that red pen's gone there, Bowie.
1: The Dogs should win this game because I'm
2: back in the Storm, mate.
1: They've still got a few good players in the team, Melbourne, but Munster and Harry Grant out.
2: I love Farlongo still there, mate, and Jerome Hughes, two world-class players. I'm going with the Storm.
3: Saturday, let's go Dragons versus Warriors.
2: Oh, if there's any time the Dragons can get a win, and they need a win desperately because they haven't got one all season, I think this is the game they need to really fire up. Kurt Capel, Mitch Barnett, they're out through Origin. We know Tanner Boyd's missed the season with an ACL. Luke Metcalf hasn't been chosen this week. They've chosen to give him another cup weeks in reserve grade.

0: I still think the Warriors will beat the Dragons.
1: Yeah, they should.
2: Second Saturday night game, Sea Eagles and Titans.
0: I think this is a very, very tough game. Manly with no Hamole Olakau'atu, Tolu Kula, and then you chuck in Leo Hopewadi for his little bump of the referee last week. The Titans, this will be a lot closer than people think, but I think Manly will just get them.
2: And final game of the round, Cowboys and Rabbitohs.
0: This is a beauty. Obviously, we know a couple of players with Origin again, Cotter, Cameron Murray, Latrell Mitchell, Campbell Graham, they're going to miss through injury. Some big news, obviously, with the Jairo stuff at the Souths. Hopefully, the boys get out there and fire up for them. But I just think playing up north in North Queensland against the Cowboys, I think Cowboys will be too strong at home.
2: Thank you, Woodsy. 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
1: Hello.
2: How you going?
1: Really good, thanks, mate.
2: Wow. What a rattled world this is.
1: Oh, my God, which, like a rattle toy and a rattlesnake.
2: Yeah, exactly, mate. Now, guys, you ever had embarrassing moments in public?
1: Every day. Correct. I tripped up some stairs today.
2: Oh, yeah, tripping upstairs.
1: And absolutely. I was on my own.
2: Oh, I tripped in front of people yesterday.
1: I love when you trip. It really gets me going.
2: Where was it?
1: Not.
2: Anyway. I don't know if you've seen this video. We do have some audio of it, but let me just explain it quickly.
0: Set the scene.
2: There's a South African ex-police chief, and he's in some form of a public meeting. He's doing a testimony, and he's sweating. So I don't know whether he's been a naughty boy or what's been going on, but he's sweating, and so he gets a bit of tissue, and he pads his forehead with the tissue. And as he puts it down, there's just a huge bit of tissue left on his forehead.
1: It's not even just a little bit. That's a full tissue.
2: It's half the tissue.
1: Looks like a toupee.
2: Correct. Okay, play the audio.
3: I do have it.
4: Yes, I do.
2: So he's just yarning now. Mm-hmm.
1: Trying to find this piece of paper.
3: Can you help?
4: Sorry, Commissioner. You have some sweaty tissue stuck on your forehead. Oh, yes. Thank you. It's off. Thank you.
1: It's like if you've got toilet paper stuck to your shoe.
0: Yeah.
2: So he'd actually been suspended from over misconduct allegations and had been wiping sweat from his face, because they're grilling him.
1: Yeah.
2: So he's going, oh, my days. And he's patting away, just a large tissue stuck on your forehead. I don't know if you've ever done this, Dalton, or Pringle. I've walked out of a bathroom before with toilet paper stuck to my shoe.
0: Oh, yeah.
1: Oh, mate, I've had it hanging out my jeans.
2: No, you haven't.
1: Yeah.
0: Really? Are you joking?
1: Just a little bit. I don't know how. I must have got so much out.
2: What do you mean? Oh, right. Jesus. There's so much toilet paper out.
1: No.
2: I must have just got so much air. Are you blocked up?
0: Yuck.
1: No,
2: really?
1: I don't know. I don't know how it happened yet. Just a little, tail of toilet paper.
2: No way.
1: Yeah.
2: Because?
0: I've definitely had toilet paper stuck to the shoe.
2: Yeah.
0: Not out the
1: pants. Oh, now I wish I didn't say that. Can we cut that? Oh, we're live.
0: Yeah, no, I'll cut it out and post.
2: All good. Yeah, all good.
0: Now, that'll be taken care of.
2: What we would love, though, this is what I'm thinking.
1: Yeah, what are you thinking?
2: Let's keep it simple, stupid. That wasn't aimed at you.
1: Oh, that's an old saying. Excuse me.
2: Nah, I suppose it is. 1-3-3-5-3. What'd you get stuck to?
1: Yeah.
2: What did you get stuck to?
1: Like if you leave the house and you've sat down on food and then you've got like a gherkin on your pants.
2: Remember the other day at the gym, I went to the gym with you and Lily and I was wearing grey tracksuit pants and I walked in and I'd obviously sitting on chocolate. I'd obviously sat on chocolate and I'm walking in and you girls go, Judge, mate, you've got... it looks like you shit yourself.
1: It did see it look like, because it was the exact location. It was kind of smeared.
2: I know. It was chocolate. I tasted it.
1: I tasted it. Definitely wasn't.
0: I had gum in my hair.
2: Oh, bad.
0: Yeah, it's a shocker.
2: Did you have to cut your hair?
0: I had to cut that bit out.
2: Bugger.
0: Ooh. Yeah. Lou and Jarch, Triple M.
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0: You are listening to Lou and Jarch for your Thrust Thursday on Triple M. Give us a call on 133353. We're asking... What got stuck on you?
2: Yeah, that is exactly what we're asking. What?
1: You've drawn something inappropriate in my colouring in book.
2: What could I have drawn that's that inappropriate?
1: Starts with a P.
2: It's a blue vein custom chucker.
1: Anyway, we are talking what got stuck on you. We've got Nico on the line.
2: Talk to us.
6: How are you, Mummy and Daddy?
2: Good.
1: Hello,
2: on you, son. How you going?
6: Good. My girlfriend and I went down to a very ritzy place on the Gold Coast to have some breakfast one morning, and there's a lot of elderly ladies there who dress up to the nines.
2: Yep.
6: And this 85-year-old lady had what looked to be like clown makeup on. She put it on so thick, and so I've stared at her. As she's walked past, my girlfriend has said, look. And I said, no, I saw it. And she goes, no, look. I turned around, and she had her skirt tucked into her pantyhose and a 3-foot-long tail of toilet paper all the way down.
1: No, she's got a veil.
6: She was just strutting her stuff like like nothing else down the in front of everybody.
1: Oh, at least she was confident. Did someone tell her? That's always the debacle.
6: No. Everybody was just sort of getting out. We were all, our heads are all on a swivel, looking at each other, staring, and just like, this is incredible.
1: Mate. Oh, I hope someone told her.
2: It's the double up. Yes, I know. Poor thing. Okay, thanks, Nico. Rebecca, talk to us.
7: Hi. I just want to say my mum's going to be very upset that I'm telling this story on the radio. So anyway, she went into our local Bonds shop and she was shopping for underwear. And she's walked out into the food court and this guy taps her on the shoulder and goes, "Excuse me, you've got something stuck to your hoodie." And she turns around and looks and she's hooked a pair of underwear. It was a black lacy G-string. And she's walked around our whole shopping centre with this pair of underwear hooked to her hoodie.
1: Rebecca, can I tell you something? This is a common fear of mine when I wear a hoodie. It's like if I take it out of the laundry, I'm always like, oh my God, really? In the hood, is there going to be a pair of undies?
7: Stuck in it,
2: And Rebecca, what's your mum's name? First and last.
1: I'm joking. Don't tell it. Thanks, Rebecca. Simone.
8: Hi, how are you?
2: Is it Simone?
8: All right. Simone or Simone, anything but
1: like dinner. Sorry, we say Simone in New Zealand.
2: No, you don't.
1: Yeah.
2: Do you?
1: Yeah, Simone.
2: Sorry,
1: Simone.
2: Simone.
8: No, that's all right. Now, listen, many moons ago, sports presentation night, we're all three sheets to the wind. We went to the after party at a nightclub. The barman, in some time of the night, screams out, "First girl to throw their bra at the bar wins." Bang, bang, bang. I'm in a strapless. Whip it off. Do the Xena warrior princess thing, throw it at his head. What didn't stick to me was the chicken fella that was inside the bra knocked the DJ off his milk crate, caused the record back in the day to scratch, the whole joint came to the to stop, lights come on, and at my feet was the other chicken fella that didn't stick.
2: So you've literally had a movie moment where it goes, and everything stops.
8: I could not believe it. Oh my God, the horror.
2: It must have been some fillets.
1: Yeah, chicken fillet to the face.
8: I got the extra large because, you know, the girls needed some help.
2: Of course, they did.
1: On that sense.
2: Thanks, Simone.
1: Get out of here, Archdale.
2: Lisa, it sounds like someone called Simon, just in French.
1: Simone.
2: Lisa, talk to us. What did you get stuck to?
9: Oh, hi, guys. One of my dear friends invited us over for a dinner party. She'd met a new man and it was all laid on and she's gone off to the bathroom. She was wearing all white. It was a cape and everything silk and flowy, and she's returned back from the bathroom and unbeknownst to anyone, she had connected the blue loo to her cape on evacuating from the bathroom.
2: What?
1: Like when you and flush the toilet and there's the like little fresh blue duck.
9: And blue loo was everywhere.
1: And she didn't know about it.
9: She didn't know until I was the one that said, "Oh my goodness, you have got blue loo all over your outfit."
1: Well, at least you told her, Lisa. A lot of people just go, you know.
9: I know. Isn't that a good thing to do?
2: With that little navy cardigan, we can call you Blue Lou.
9: That's the funniest moment in time.
2: Thank you. Thank you, Lisa.
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2: Dead right you are.
1: And yesterday we were talking about being the biggest regular.
2: Yep.
1: So, you know, you go to your coffee shop or you go to your local takeaways and know your order, or they're sort of confused if you're not there.
2: Yeah.
1: So we've got some audio of some of the calls we got yesterday.
2: Yeah.
1: I didn't go to my favourite Chinese place for 2 weeks. They called me at the end of the second week to make sure I was okay.
2: No.
1: Let them know I had a lot going on and couldn't afford the place for a little bit. They asked me to come in. I did. They had made my order ready with extra dumplings and said to please not worry about the payment this time and to just be okay soon. I was recognised by my voice at the Taco Bell drive-thru at two different locations on the same day.
2: Yeah, if you're going to two in the same day, that makes sense.
1: A local bakery contacted me and had a house visit because they thought something happened when I didn't buy a cupcake for two straight days.
0: Oh, my God.
1: These are amazing.
2: It's healthy stuff.
1: I know, and we got heaps of messages from our listeners.
2: Okie doke.
1: So I thought I'd read some out. Very funny.
2: Please do.
1: I went to my local Indian restaurant so many times, the sous chef invited me to his wedding in Mumbai.
2: Joking.
1: Wow. I would love that. That'd be a real dream.
2: That's unreal.
1: Yeah, that's your proper mates if you're getting invited to the wedding.
2: Hannah.
1: I ordered the same thing from the Chinese restaurant on the first floor of my office building for lunch a couple times a week. I changed my order slightly once, got pork instead of chicken, and they called me to make sure it wasn't a mistake. You know, it's like they know. They're like, oh, did he accidentally say that?
2: That's great.
1: I used to go to the pub so much that I was invited to the staff Christmas parties. When I needed a place to stay, one of the bartenders said I could take over her lease.
2: What?
1: Yeah, true mates.
2: Hey, this just reminded me of one.
1: What?
2: You know how I've got my secret cafe that I go to, so you can't bother me?
1: Yes, I'll find you.
2: Of a morning of the podcast.
1: I'll find you.
2: Luke walks around the area to try to find me. The other day, because I go in there, and it's proper like, order the same thing every day, the same literal drink, brekkie and
1: yeah,
2: other
1: drink. Yeah, rainbow bowl, that's my hint.
2: And I sit at the same table every single time. And I went in there the other day, and I said, could I get, I said, I'm actually mixing it up today. I said, I want the pea fritters. And she goes, oh. Okay. She goes, same table though. Okay, yeah.
1: What would you do if someone was sitting in your table? Would you boot them out?
2: I couldn't.
1: They should have a little plaque that says Jack.
2: I wouldn't be happy. I wouldn't be happy.
1: I'll find you.
2: Okay.
1: I will. I was 45 minutes late to the bar and they called me from their landline. Hey, mate, you still coming at 7 for a few schooners? Yeah, we got your dumplings ready.
2: That's living.
1: This is my personal favourite. Yeah. When we call the Chinese place, the older lady just says, I know what you want, and hangs up. She's like, don't even bother calling. We know you're coming same time, 7 p.m. every Tuesday.
0: I know what you want. Know what you want, and then just hangs up. It's like nothing else.
2: Yeah, I know what you want.
1: Amazing. Oh,
2: they're
1: great. Yeah, a lot of fun, aren't they?
0: Just reach out with more. This is keeping coming in at Lou and Judge.
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1: Welcome, DigiLock.
2: We left them there for Digi so he could open them.
1: No, because, Jet, you've got to pass them to someone else. It's bad luck if you don't, if you pick your own fortune cookie.
0: Really?
2: Okay.
1: Yes.
2: Right. Well, let's get into that then. Maybe we've discovered the problem before even getting into it.
0: Why have we got fortune cookies here, Dig?
1: Talk to us.
24: Okay, so the world of fortune cookies is absolutely rattled.
1: Yeah.
2: Talk to me.
24: Basically, historically, I always get the worst fortune cookies. Like, you'll be at dinner, everyone gets these beautiful wise statements, these beautiful sentences, and I'll get something like, your finances will determine your financial future.
2: Right. Yeah.
1: Or you will die tomorrow.
24: Yeah.
2: You'll be part of one of the worst radio shows in the 21st century.
24: And some of them come true as well. It's weird.
2: Sorry?
1: He's here. He's here now.
2: Oh, that was the...
1: I know, Jack. I was joining in on the gag. Don't gang up because there's three of the boys in here, the Scrooge boys. There's
2: four blokes in here in Mars. Up top, dog.
1: Nice, champ.
0: Yeah, I got you.
2: The Scro Boys.
0: That's brutal.
2: Scro Boys versus Lou.
1: Yeah, literally, it is.
2: Okay.
1: So, do you think you've just got bad luck in general?
24: Not necessarily, but my fortune cookie luck is terrible.
1: Okay.
24: So, anyway, the other night, basically, I was, I'd finished dinner and I found this random fortune cookie in my apartment kitchen and I thought, here we go.
2: Yeah.
24: Let's break the curse.
2: Yeah.
24: Would you like to hear what this fortune cookie says?
2: I would love.
0: Yes, please. Yes, please.
24: You will be hungry again in 1 hour.
1: Were you?
24: Yeah, it was actually true.
2: Was it?
24: But it wasn't. Okay. Yeah, I didn't feel fortunate though.
2: Yeah, that's not a good one.
1: No, they're usually quite like sentimental and nice. Yeah. I've always had great ones.
0: Well, can we try and break the curse now?
1: I think we should, but that's what I was telling you, is you're meant to not do your own, you're meant to give them to people.
0: Okay, well, pass them to us, Lou.
1: Someone.
0: Yeah, then we'll give it to you.
2: Oh, okay. Thank you. He's giving it to me, so you give it to him, and then...
1: I don't even have one in it.
0: Give him the packet.
2: Who bought these fortune cookies?
0: It's not important who bought them.
1: Can you pass me one, please?
24: Of course.
0: It's not important who bought the fortune cookies.
1: Thanks so much.
0: What's important is who offered to buy the fortune cookies.
1: Okay, let's start with DigiLock.
2: All right.
1: Try and break the curse, mate. Don't eat it, Jack. Wait till we're off air.
24: The secret of happiness is to admire without desire.
0: I don't mind. It's not the worst thing.
1: Well, that's more like you just...
2: It's advice.
1: Yeah, but so you just stare at people.
24: Well, it's better than you're hungry.
1: True.
0: It's much better.
1: True. So, maybe because I passed it to you. All right, Jack.
2: 5162429333.
0: Other side.
24: My.
2: You will enjoy good health.
1: Oh, 75 hard.
2: Sorry about that. Big that's job. A pretty good one.
0: Okay, we'll save the best for last, Lou, so I'll go next. Your life will be happy and peaceful.
2: Serious? They're just calling you a stalker. You'll sound like you're the my people from afar or something. Jesus.
1: Okay.
0: There's the proof.
1: Mine says, you are the best radio host Australia has ever heard.
2: Pretty good. Wow, there you go. No, we know they're full of shit.
1: Mine says, judge not the horse, but its saddle.
2: Judge not the horse, but its saddle.
0: Gee, it's a sudden death between you two for the worst fortune.
2: Yeah, so you don't judge the actual beast, you judge the gear that's with it.
1: I suppose that's like a car and it's, you know, engine.
2: Yep.
1: You'd prefer a Maserati engine over a Hyundai.
2: Judge not the horse, but the saddle.
24: The person who's riding it
2: Yeah, is that
24: matters?
2: The person that's riding it? But wouldn't it be the person in the saddle? Not the actual.
1: Oh, shit.
0: I think it's like a true workman never blames his tools.
2: Oh.
1: Oh, well.
2: I think you're dead right.
1: Did you write these?
0: Yeah, I wrote them. I just. Okay. They didn't have any. That's why the cookies
1: I
0: are
1: like
0: all broken.
1: That. We should do Fortune Cookie Thursdays.
2: What do you mean?
0: Oh.
1: Or maybe Fridays. We read them out for the end of the week. I like that. Let's
0: Fortune
1: do
0: Cookie
1: that.
0: Fridays. Not bad.
1: We've got a whole bag of fortune cookies here. Let's read out some fortune cookies. Some listeners.
2: Let's do it.
1: Be good or bad, who knows?
0: We're going to give you a fortune.
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0: It's Lou and Jarch on Triple M and on 133353. We're about to read some fortunes for our listeners.
1: Jarch keeps eating them.
2: They're bloody good.
1: What do they put in those cookies?
2: Sugar.
1: I love sugar.
2: Yeah.
1: That's why I like them. So we've got some listeners online. We're going to read you your fortune cookies. Hopefully good, but who knows? Some bad. Andrew,
0: you there?
4: Hey, how are you?
1: Andrew, you're working in the truck, mate.
4: Yeah, mate, yeah. Also, bedwetters for life.
1: Yeah, bedwetters for life. Piss that bed.
4: That's
1: my boy.
2: That's my boy.
1: I'd like to do Andrew's if that's okay.
2: No, that's fair. God damn.
1: Okay.
0: And now, now, just to be clear, you're not coming up with the fortune.
1: No, I am. No, I'm cracking it open for you, Andrew, and it's not a cold can.
2: He's driving.
1: Yeah, I know. I'm not, though. Okay, Andrew, if I could get it out of the cookie.
2: Oh, God, Andrew, this is no good sign. She's
1: Sorry.
2: About to...
1: Got it. There's just crumbs
0: Don't
1: everywhere.
0: Don't rip it. Don't
1: I'm
0: rip
1: not
0: it.
1: Not ripping it.
0: I think it's bad
1: there
0: luck.
1: There are a lot of crumbs. Okay, Ooh. Andrew, you have an ability to sense and know higher truth.
2: Well, really?
4: Ooh. That's not bad.
2: Think about it.
1: That's You're good. Higher up in a truck.
2: Mm-hmm.
4: Yeah, there you go.
2: And the highest truth is that We Mean Well is the best podcast of all time.
1: True, he knows.
2: And he's a bedwetter.
1: He knows the
4: That's
1: stuff.
4: It.
2: Thanks, Andrew. You sweet little senorita.
1: You take with that advice as you will, free of charge here. We don't
2: charge. Ron, we got Ron.
6: How you going, guys?
1: Hello,
6: How are you,
1: Ronald.
6: Mate?
2: Ron, you ready for your fortune, mate?
6: Sure, let's see how it goes.
2: Okay. If your desires are extravagant, they will be granted.
0: Wow.
1: That's good, Ron. Can I also tell you what I've just done, Ron?
2: What?
6: What have you done?
1: I wrote your name down on my piece of paper and then I drew a love heart around it.
6: Oh, well, that happens to a lot of people.
2: Yeah.
1: Hey. Let's just go Ron and then love heart.
2: Ron's used to it.
1: Yeah, Ron, you're a heartthrob.
2: Ron's used to it. Mate, so, yeah, extravagant things, you'll be granted. So just go and look at Lambos or something.
1: Yeah.
6: Dream big.
2: You dream big,
0: dream
2: mate.
0: Big, yes.
1: Always dream big. Okay, Kristen.
7: Yeah.
1: Hi. Are you ready for your fortune cookie?
7: Oh, I am. I'm ready.
1: I'm cracking it open for you. And I'll be eating all of these afterwards. Ooh, the secret of happiness is to admire without desire.
2: Oh,
1: we've had that before.
2: Double up. Hold on.
1: Double.
2: Kristen and Digi, same fortune.
1: Are you single?
2: Kristen, you single?
7: No.
2: Oh. Are you ready to be single?
7: No, not with three children, no.
2: Okay.
1: Totally fair.
2: Did you be a great dad? Just saying,
1: no,
2: Kristen.
1: Jack.
2: It's just, hey, the fortunes are speaking, not me.
1: Okay.
2: All right, Lucky Phil.
0: Lucky Phil.
2: Lil.
23: Happy Thursday.
1: Happy Thrust Thursday, fella.
2: No, just happy Thursday, mate. You nailed it. So why are you lucky, Phil?
23: I'm just always getting lucky. I get random moments of luck in stupid things, like I get the good car park.
2: Okay.
23: In the raffles. So I would be shocked if I don't get a good...
2: Okay, this will rock up.
1: Phil, have you ever won a meat raffle? Have you ever won a meat raffle?
23: Yeah, here and there. Yeah. Like I said, always. All these little random lucky moments.
1: That's my dream.
2: Okay. Well, let's see.
0: Here we go.
1: Come on, Lucky Phil.
0: Come on, Lucky Phil.
1: And he's coming around the corner. It's Lucky Phil. And Josh has got his fortune cookie.
2: Shh.
1: Oh. Phil.
2: You are lucky, Phil. They should call you Get Lucky Phil, because your love life will be happy and harmonious.
0: Well,
1: are you single?
23: Lovely. No, three kids as well. Two kids at the moment.
2: Sounds like it's been pretty harmonious so far, buddy. That's three sexes.
0: Yeah, he's
1: Oh, he's a lucky guy.
2: Yeah, he's a lucky guy.
23: Every day is a good day.
1: You would have been pretty lucky.
0: Yeah, all right. 1-3-3-5-3. If you want to play You versus Lou, can you get lucky by winning the quiz and not in any other way?
5: The Early Drive Home with Lou and Jarch.
2: Lou and Josh. Okay. Oh, sorry, mate.
0: Yeah, hey, hey.
2: Sorry, love you.
0: No, it's all good. I'll just
2: say love you back.
1: No.
2: I wasn't talking to you.
1: Well, I won't say it.
0: Well, I love you, Lou.
1: Thanks. Love you, LP.
2: What the hell? Love you, LP.
0: You're cool. Lou and Judge on Triple M for your Thrust Thursday.
2: Love you, mate.
0: Tickets to see the movie Passenger. Don't drive at night. Don't ever stop. Passenger in cinemas May 21.
2: May 21, Lou.
1: Sorry, guys.
2: Read the sheet!
1: I thought I was having a moment.
2: You were, and it was really good.
0: You know, it actually is May 21 today, so it is now.
1: Ha ha ha!
0: Wow.
1: I knew what I was doing.
0: 1-0 to Lou.
1: Yes.
2: Oh.
1: Yes, I'm up a point.
2: All right, we're starting Lou off with a point.
1: Yeah, sorry. Hello, Zara. I'm already up one.
8: Hi, guys. How are you?
2: Good, Zara. How
8: you
2: going?
8: You're already up one.
1: Yeah.
0: Yeah, she knew that Zara Passenger came out today.
2: Zara, I'm here for you. Don't worry. How's your general knowledge?
8: Thank you. I'd say like a solid 3.
2: Okay.
1: Right, yeah. Honesty is key.
2: Yep, it is cool.
8: Yeah, yeah.
2: Well, I'm going to read the questions. First to answer gets the point. Zara, are you ready?
0: Are you ready?
8: Yeah. I'm ready.
2: Are you ready?
0: And Josh is down
8: I'm
0: a point.
8: Ready.
1: I'm widowy wedding.
2: Are you widowy wedding?
1: Yeah.
2: Well, in white case, woo versus woo, bug wins. In wee, woo, one. Wow.
0: Oh, here we roll.
2: A radio station in the UK accidentally announced the death of which royal?
1: Charles.
2: Correct, Lou.
8: No.
2: Which sport did Libby Trickett compete in?
1: Swimming.
8: Cricket.
0: Good. Lou's on fire.
2: The Kylie Minogue documentary aired last night on which streaming service?
1: Netflix.
8: Netflix.
2: Oh, she's dialed in. Who sings the Aussie tune Somebody That I Used to Know?
1: Hosier.
2: That's Cody. Did you say?
1: Hosier.
0: No.
2: No, that's his
1: Canberra.
2: Canberra. Zara got it. It's Gautier.
1: Oh, that guy. Yeah.
2: Buttered chicken is a famous dish from which country's cuisine?
1: India.
2: Zara got it. Who plays the role of Han Solo in Star Wars?
1: Hayden Christensen.
2: No. Han Solo. Also Indiana Jones.
0: He's not going backwards.
1: Harrison Ford.
2: Correct, Lou. Which American author wrote Salem's Lot? Famous horror author.
1: The guy who wrote Goosebumps.
2: It's not the Queen, it's the...
1: King.
0: Yeah, but what's
2: so
0: his?
2: Who would it be?
1: Stephen King.
2: Correct, Lou. Who plays the role of Randall McMurphy in One Flew Over the Cuckoo's Nest? One of the most famous actors of all
1: Robert
2: time.
1: Robert De Niro.
2: I share a name with him.
1: Jack Nicholson.
2: Correct, Lou. What do you call a baby frog?
8: A tadpole.
2: Correct, Zara. This one's for 6 points. Oh. Name the NRL team based in Melbourne.
1: Storm.
2: Holy
0: shit. Oh, wow, Lou.
1: Yeah.
0: Well, because it was worth like 6 points. That's going to be like an all-time record.
1: 7-3. Through. Hey, Zara, go to the movies, mate. Go see Passenger. Enjoy it.
8: Thank you so much.
1: Zara,
2: you were close. And you did say that your trivia knowledge was sort of a 3 or 4. And you got
8: all I knew was tadpole.
2: That's okay.
8: Like, yeah, maybe a lower level.
2: You got 3, mate. As a collective, you got all 10. I'm proud of you.
1: So
2: good.
1: Now,
8: thank
1: I've got to go.
8: Thank you so much.
0: Okay. Goodbye. Judge, Triple M. Or should I say Poo and Judge? That'll make sense next.
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0: It's Lou and Jarch on Triple M for your Thrust Thursday, and we are here thanks to Zero.
2: Hey, Lou.
1: Hey.
2: In a world of
1: friends, family, and
2: friends,
1: love.
2: Family, and love.
1: Yeah.
2: What are your favourite things to get captured?
1: In a cage.
2: Just anything. What's your favourite thing to capture? A nice photo?
1: Yeah, a selfie. Probably.
2: A rare animal?
1: Yeah, probably a selfie of me, my friends, my family, my boyfriend.
2: Right.
1: Maybe work colleagues. And then, yeah, maybe a photo of a snow leopard.
2: No, not even like capturing things. Would you ever capture a rare animal?
1: No, I would love to have a koala in my home, but that's illegal.
2: That's illegal. You wouldn't want to do that.
1: I wouldn't capture that.
2: I'll tell you a great thing to capture.
1: What?
2: Your expenses.
1: Thanks,
2: because zero will do that for you.
1: I'll be thinking about that.
2: You know, look, it's all well and good to capture animals, but it's also can be cruel.
1: Very.
2: You know what I mean?
0: Incredibly cruel.
2: And capturing photos, whilst fun, not that great. You don't look back at your photos ever.
1: No.
2: What you do look back at is your expenses.
1: Yeah, and your tax time with zero.
2: Correct.
0: Yeah, zero.com.au, the home of capturing expenses. That's zero with an X.
2: That is correct.
1: Mm. Now, boys, we know I've had my fair share of health issues.
2: Yeah, big time.
1: A few things going on at the moment, you know. So I'm getting all the tests and blows and whistles, things and whistles. What's that phrase?
2: Yikes. Bells.
1: Bells and whistles. So I'm getting all of that done.
2: All the blows and whistles.
1: Not that one. Mm. Anyway, so went to my doctor, got the blood test, got to get a colonoscopy, all that kind of stuff.
2: Nice. You filming it for content?
1: Yeah, I was. You can come with me if you want.
2: I'll do the like POV shot.
1: But one thing I did have to do the other day was a at-home poop test.
2: Yeah, they're not great, are they?
1: No. So I had to do three little... There were three...
2: little sheep shits. Haven't you?
1: I didn't want to talk about this. And then Cody's like, talk about your poop test. I'm like, ah, fine. So there was one smaller sort of tube.
2: Yep.
1: And then there was a very small tube. And they all had like little spoons.
0: Yeah, right.
2: Yeah, like a little Ben and Jerry's tub.
1: You squash it all in nicely. There we go. Beautiful.
2: Actually, you get to the doctor and the doctor goes, excuse me, I actually ordered two poops.
1: Why does this one not have cookies and cream in it?
2: Yeah, yeah. It's mostly corn.
1: Jack.
2: What are we doing, Ben and Jerry?
1: People are eating.
2: I don't know, they're bloody driving and all that.
1: Well, they might be eating with a spoon. You bloody hope not.
2: Okay, apologies if you're eating with a spoon.
1: You know what was the weirdest thing for me?
2: Yeah.
1: Is you just, you know, you seal it up, whatever. You put it in the express post.
2: They post your shit.
1: So there's a postman going around. Postman Pat's got my poop under his arm, Jack.
2: Mm-hmm.
1: He's walking around with big LDD's poop.
2: Yeah, it's more like Postman Patty. Patty.
1: Postman Poopy.
2: Cow Patty.
1: Or Postman Poopy.
2: Well, he's Pat and a patty of poo.
1: Yeah, or Poopy.
2: Yeah, I guess mine was better.
1: Well, I'd say mine was, but each to their own.
2: Yeah, of course. Yeah.
1: So, yeah, to the postman out there, enjoy it while you have it, because it'll be gone.
2: Did you just say to the postman who are carrying around your fecal matter to enjoy it while you've got it?
1: I mean, like...
2: You're a rare
0: it'll
2: unit,
0: be gone soon.
1: Like, it's going to the clinic.
2: Oh, yeah. If you're out there and if you're a person of the post, just know that right now you could be travelling with Louisa Dalton's feces and just enjoy it while you've got it, was her message to you?
1: I love Oz Post. I spend a lot of cash with them.
2: Yeah, I know you do, buddy.
1: But this one was free. Once you bought the poop test, you got to send it off free.
2: They can send your poop for free.
1: Yeah.
2: Oh, how does that
1: happen? That's great.
0: We live in a very lucky country.
1: Oh, thank God for that.
0: Let's check
1: right?
0: the Insta after this.
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0: Triple M's Lou and Jarch. Time to say goodbye to another Thrust Thursday.
2: Thank God.
0: But I do have some good news. Next week on the show, thanks to Super Cheap Auto, we're going to be giving away $1,000 each day with the Tool of Rock.
2: How good is that?
1: So good. $1,000.
0: Yeah, so you can get to the Triple M website if you want to be in the running to win.
2: A K a day. Just go to our website. Yeah, great.
1: Not running a K, winning a K.
2: That is correct, Louisa.
0: Yes, thanks to Super Cheap Auto. 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
2: The kid's good.
1: Very good. Hey, a couple of DMs. Remember we posted a video. The girls were working, as per usual, and the boys were screaming in the studio playing Scroll, I think, maybe.
2: I don't know what you're talking about.
0: I have no memory of that.
2: I don't remember that. We just remember working, don't we, mate?
0: I remember standing in here and disassociating for about 5 minutes.
2: Yeah.
0: When I woke up, Jarch was yelling in my face.
2: Yeah, he blacks out. It's great.
1: He's probably not good for radio.
2: He's got full-blown narcolepsy.
1: Yeah, it's not good. Someone said, Lou, those acting classes are paying off. Excuse me, I was working hard.
2: And what were you doing, shuffling paper?
1: No, I literally go, are these the DMs?
0: With the glasses on as well, gets you in character.
2: Oh, yeah.
1: It's the glasses.
2: No, yeah, they've made a real difference to your life. Gee whiz, can't get them off you.
1: I'd lose them a fair bit, Jack.
2: Yeah, spectacles, testicles,
1: four eyes watch. Over here.
2: Yeah.
1: And then someone else said, like, a pair of huskies.
0: Mm.
1: So you guys are going, oh.
2: Yeah. You know, German shepherds, I've learned, are fairly vocal too.
1: You're Brutus.
2: Yeah.
1: He goes, ah, when a chihuahua comes around.
2: I'm not even joking. The other day, yesterday, I was, this morning, I was dropping him off to, he goes to a farm for a day.
1: Cute.
2: And with a bunch of other dogs.
1: He's like Babe, Pig in the City, but Brutus.
2: Okay, let's get you to bed.
0: He's a dog in the country.
2: Yeah.
1: Yeah.
0: Opposite.
2: Brutus, dog in the country. New film coming soon, yeah. January 2027. He saw the other dogs. There was a couple of dogs already there and they were playing.
1: Cute.
2: And he sees them. He starts going, And I go, mate, I've got to get your lead on before we get you out. So I'm trying to get the lead on. And I go, sit down, Brutus. And he goes,
1: he's going, Jack.
2: Yeah, seriously. He was like,
1: let me play with my buddy.
2: It was reminiscent. It was like a kid chucking a tantrum. Like, oh.
1: Cute.
2: Yeah, anyway.
1: Woof.
2: Good woof. Stuff. We'll see you tomorrow. Freeball Friday.
1: Yeah.
2: Enjoy.
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25: Morning, coasties. Overnight roadwork wrapping up now on the M1 Pacific Motorway between Allison Road and Wyong Road at Mardy. The Central Coast Highway is carrying some light traffic through West Gosford and Carryong towards the M1. And it's a clear southbound run from the Carryong interchange all the way through to the North Connect tunnel. This May, the Starlight Foundation is asking people across Australia to dig deep to help make hospitals a happier place for sick kids. Donate today at starlight.org.au. That's the latest traffic on the Central Coast's 107.7 Triple M.
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1: Morning, coasties. We've had word through of some water over the road on the Pacific Highway at Tuggerah. It seems to be affecting southbound traffic near the roundabout at Mildon Road. Once you jump onto the M1 Pacific Motorway, northbounders are getting a 25-minute trip up towards Beresfield from Morisset. The southbound trip from the Carryong Interchange to the North Connects Tunnel, also 25 minutes at the moment. Getting vaccinated this winter is the best way to protect yourself and others from serious illness, especially if you're 65 and over. Talk to your GP or pharmacist about getting the right vaccines for you. That's the latest traffic on the Central Coast's 107.7 Triple M.
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1: Traffic building quickly from Woiwoi, Brisbane Water Drive and Woiwoi Road beginning to fill up towards the Central Coast Highway. There's plenty of traffic coming down the motorway link from Doyleson, but they're making good time. Word through some water over the road at Tuggerah, the Pacific Highway southbound near the Mildon Road roundabout, the M1 Pacific Motorway clearing between Sydney and Newcastle well. The National 4x4 Outdoor Show, the biggest brands and best deals for your next outdoor adventure. 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That's the latest traffic on the Central Coast's 107.7 Triple M.
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6: Hey, I'm Michaela Savage. Papers have been released showing the late Queen Elizabeth was very keen for her son, now former Prince Andrew, to be handed the role of UK Trade Envoy. It seems to confirm the monarch had a soft spot for him. The UK Trade Minister says no evidence has been found that there was any formal due diligence or vetting process that took place before Andrew was given the job. Three people are facing court today charged with murder after a man fell to his death from the balcony of a unit complex. It happened in Sydney's northwest last weekend. The 44-year-old landing in a garden. Emergency services treated him at the scene, but he couldn't be revived. The One Nation leader is slamming a proposed 25% tax on gas revenue.
7: That will destroy the industry. It will destroy it. We won't have any investors in Australia if you do that.
6: Pauline Hanson there announcing her own party's gas policy as well, including imposing a flat royalty on production. And another group of ISIS brides and their children are on their way to Australia. It's understood they've left a camp in Syria.
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6: A milestone victory for the Dolphins. They've won four games in a row for the first time in the club's history after beating the Raiders 30-22.
9: What I loved is just the way we hung in and defended our line there at the end, and everything you want to see in a footy team. We had a lot of spirit, a lot of desire to win for each other and play for each other, and it's a great win for the club.
6: Finns coach Christian Wolf there. And Jai Arrow has thanked everyone for all their support since announcing his motor neurone disease diagnosis earlier this week.
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11: Today on the Central Coast, showers with a top of 20 down to 15 tonight. And tomorrow, more showers with a high of 21. And listener knows what Aussie ears want to hear. 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
2: What did you do last night?
3: Okay, so it's definitely getting colder. I'm feeling like we're teetering on the edge of winter.
4: Yep. Just some music in the background. I just hear that.
2: What?
3: Wrong music for the story I'm about to
4: do. Okay, all right, okay. I'll guess. What about this one? Mission Impossible.
3: Probably more appropriate than the previous guess.
4: Okay, what about... Did someone have their lightsaber out? No? Okay, fair enough. I'm just throwing out ideas, all right?
3: Okay. Any more?
4: Something spooky happened.
3: Nothing spooky happened.
4: Okay, then.
3: Any other guesses? This is so fun. I could do this all day.
4: Okay, what about this?
5: Did someone say KFC? I
3: don't care. We didn't go to KFC.
4: You tell us.
3: Okay. So you know how we're teetering on the edge of winter?
4: Yes.
3: And it's quite cold at night. Last night in particular,
4: it
3: was very cold. Great sleeping weather. Yeah. And winter is my favourite season.
4: Yes.
3: And so I think this is going to become potentially an evening ritual at the house.
4: Okay.
3: But last night...
4: Hang on.
3: We didn't do the chicken dance. Okay. We jumped in the pool.
4: Oh, you're bloody mad.
3: And it
4: that is stupid.
3: Was so cold. Like, it felt very ice bathy. And I know it's not an ice bath because there's no ice in the pool, but it was so cold.
4: Why are you doing that?
3: My elbows were stinging, my ankles
4: were
3: stinging.
4: Did your lips turn blue?
3: I reckon they did. And I was in there for ages. Glenn jumped in.
4: Did he jump in too?
3: Glenno jumped in. He was pretty much straight back out, though, and under the hot outdoor shower.
4: You know how we have a turtle with the shell and they have their head out? And when it's so cold...
3: I reckon if I were to guess, because I didn't have a feel, that it has gone in. It's gone internal.
4: Okay.
3: It was that
4: you
3: cold.
4: You would, because it's so bloody cold. I don't know how you do it.
3: I don't know how that happens
4: either. You're not
3: doing
4: this every night, are you?
3: But this is what I'm... So it was a bit of a... It was definitely a spontaneous... Like, we went for a little bike ride after dinner because we've got new bike lights. So that's fun, just riding around the streets at night for 10 minutes.
4: Yeah.
3: And then we got back to the house and I was like, all right, family, are we going to jump in the pool? Are we going to be that crazy family on the street that jump in their pool at like 6:15 p.m. when it's nearly winter? And it was a resounding and overwhelming, yes, we are going to do that. And so we did. We popped on our swimmers, jumped in the pool, and it was just fun. It was freezing. So uncomfortably cold.
4: I don't know how you do it.
3: It's so fun. And then I feel like I had such a good sleep. And remember, do you remember maybe 2 years ago now, we had like a little inflatable ice bath at home in the outside laundry in the old house in Palm Street.
4: Yeah.
3: And we used to do an ice bath most nights. And everyone's going through an ice bath thing. And I feel like this is the new version of that. And maybe this could be a bit of a ritual.
4: Go on.
3: And I loved it.
4: I wouldn't call you the Comptons. I'd call you the... I don't know how you do it. I do not know how you do it.
3: It's great.
4: It would be.
3: I can highly recommend it.
4: All
3: if
4: right.
3: you've got a pool.
4: If you've got a pool, like in
3: the backyard.
4: Like an ice bath.
3: And it just
4: still bloody cold.
3: Jump in it tonight and then give us a call and let me know.
4: Yeah.
3: I want to know.
4: How did you enjoy it? Yeah. Because you see those overseas countries where people, where everything's frozen. And they
3: Scandinavia. Scandies are the happiest people on the planet.
4: Oh, geez, if that happens. Swim every day, please.
3: Also, you have to work with Paddy Gerard the next day, do they?
4: There's a downfall to everything.
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1: On the M1 Pacific Motorway at Bar Point, a truck has broken down. It's blocking the left southbound lane just past Morgans Road. In Tuggerah, we've had word through of some water over the road affecting the Pacific Highway. It seems to be southbound near the Mildon Road roundabout. The Central Coast Highway steady through West Gosford and Carryong approaching the M1, and trouble-free so far coming down the motorway link from Doyleson. Getting vaccinated this winter is the best way to protect yourself and others from serious illness, especially if you're 65 and over. So talk to your GP or pharmacist about getting the right vaccines for you. That's the latest traffic on the Central Coast's 107.7 Triple M.
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1: Overzealous.
2: Overzealous.
3: Because.
1: Who's giving you this feedback?
2: Darling wife.
1: Dear darling wife.
2: Yes. Overzealous because. Yes. And I spoke to you just quickly about it this morning because I am such a courteous driver that if someone allows me in, I will go over the top with a courtesy.
1: With a wave.
2: To the point where she said, stop that now.
1: Stop that now.
2: Look, the confetti cannon I had was a bit over the top. I know, OTT. Yeah. I know it was.
1: So this is if somebody on the road lets you in.
2: But you want to make sure.
1: Just, it's just one quick.
2: Yeah, I know, no, but it's if they're behind. I know.
1: One hand in
2: there. I know, Kirsten.
1: It's none of this waving.
2: I know, Kirsten.
1: None of this waving business. No, you just stick your head out the window and try and get a pash off them. You just one.
2: So I'm waving like that, then waving out that side. Kirsten goes, okay, calm down now. Okay, they let you in.
1: And did you listen?
2: Well, that was the only person that let me in. But I just want to show that I really respect you for letting me in, where other grubs don't do it, which really gives me.
1: What do you do in that case then?
2: Sometimes I get so angry I want to ram them from the back, but I can't because that's road rage.
1: Yeah, that's
2: so I go from one extreme to the other, like a bit bipolar.
1: A little bit. The pendulum is really swinging far.
2: Because it's disrespectful when those grubs
1: don't let you in.
2: You know, if someone lets you in, just. A wave. You don't have to be over the top.
1: But then.
2: Yes.
1: Let's all take a collective deep breath, shall we? I think it's great that you do an over-enthusiastic wave.
2: Thank you.
1: I do.
2: Thank you.
1: I actually really appreciate that.
2: Thank you, Mazzy.
1: Maybe just work on the road rage stuff.
2: That was only when someone doesn't allow me in.
1: Is there anything
2: and wave.
1: Radio rage? Get that sometimes with these outbursts.
2: Okay, sorry.
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1: Morning Coasties, making your way southbound down the M1 into Bar Point. There's been a truck breakdown, so take caution. Left-hand lane's been shut just passing the Morgans Road interchange through Mount White. Now looking north up towards Newcastle, it's pretty smooth sailing. Drop your speed through Kurrumbong though due to some ongoing roadworks. Blue Haven Motorway Link, steady east and westbound, and good movement up through Woi Woi Road in Carryong. 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Terms apply. Flares traffic on the Central Coast, 107.7 Triple M.
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12: Morning, it's Anne Stone with you. A 39-year-old Central Coast man's been refused bail after appearing in court on numerous weapons charges. Craig McDonald's also accused of possessing anti-Semitic material and explosives after police raided his Greenpoint home on Wednesday. He's facing 29 charges and will stay in custody till his next court date in July. Construction's underway on two new traffic upgrades and the Gosford Bypass Corridor. One's on the Pacific Highway and Parsons Road intersection at Lizaro. The other's on the Pacific Highway between Newling Street and Kathleen Moreau Road. It's the second stage of the Gosford Bypass project designed to bust bottlenecks and improve traffic flow. A statewide strike involving New South Wales prison officers has been short-lived. Guards were ordered back to work late last night after walking off the job hours earlier over the state government's plan to close two more maximum security wings at Goulburn Jail. And a bright flash lit up the sky above the Central Coast last night, experts confirming it was a meteor that a lot of people around New South Wales saw around 6:30.
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14: Morning, I'm Michaela Savage. The late Queen Elizabeth was very keen for former Prince Andrew to become the UK trade envoy back in 2000. That's according to newly released documents. Seven reporter Isabel Mullins says the Queen's secretary wrote that the monarch wanted her son in the job.
15: The Queen is very keen for the Duke of York to take a prominent role in the promotion of national interests. No other member of the royal family is available. Now, this raises questions over whether the late Queen had had that soft spot for her favourite son.
14: A group of ISIS-linked women and children have left a camp in Syria. They're now expected to return to Australia. It comes after another group landed here earlier this month. Two men and a woman will front court today charged with murder. It follows the death of a man in Sydney's northwest last weekend. He couldn't be revived after falling from the balcony of a unit complex. And a quarter of Aussie families are having to cut back on kids' sport because of the cost of living. A survey by Compare Club also finding nearly 80% have reduced their family outings.
16: Research shows that regularly eating ultra-processed foods can increase your risk of developing type 2 diabetes by 53%. Search Diabetes Australia for more about the nation's fastest growing chronic condition.
14: Raiders coach Ricky Stewart has taken aim at NRL officials after his side's 30-22 loss to the Dolphins. He didn't answer any questions post-match, saying the game has interpretations and rules, and we're in a position where we're picking and choosing when we apply them.
17: All the years I've been involved in the game as a coach, I've never been so confused. It's disappointing, to say the least.
14: Round 12 continues tonight when the Bulldogs take on Melbourne Storm in Sydney.
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8: Today on the Central Coast, showers with a top of 20 down to 15 tonight. And tomorrow, more showers with a high of 21. And listener knows what Aussie ears want to hear. 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
21: Yeah, morning Central Coast, welcome to Friday. Here we are, the morning after the meteor screeched across the sky last night. Like that. And I didn't see it.
22: Didn't see
21: video. A lot of people have posted videos about it. Looked pretty good.
22: Didn't even know it was happening.
21: No, that was just a firework going on at Narara.
22: Just a firework. Just in the sky.
21: Geez,
22: it was a meteor.
21: Yeah, yeah. Have a look. Go online. Have a look. There were.
22: It wasn't Halley's Comet.
21: No. Halley was just having a break.
22: Okay.
21: I don't know who it was last night, but geez, it lit up the sky. I was doing the crabs, so I didn't see it.
22: Oh no.
21: You know.
22: I didn't even know it was happening.
21: Yeah, I just. It just until I went home and I had a look, and then all of these people posting, driving along the M1, like that, and then pow, like that.
22: Wow. Yeah. That would have been fun to see.
21: It looked pretty good.
22: And the thing with meteors is they don't, like, there's no encore.
21: Nah.
22: They don't come back.
21: Like, it's not like a finale in fireworks, you know. You have a big crescendo.
22: There's no crescendo with a meteor. No. Just screeches across the sky and then... Is it a dead star? What's a meteor?
21: Oh, falling...
22: Just space junk?
21: Junk, that'll learn. Space junk. That's what it'll do.
22: It's hurtling just towards the Earth?
21: Yeah.
22: Not terrifying at all.
21: Yeah, didn't worry about it whatsoever. Because I was too interested in the footy.
22: Of course you were.
21: And you know who?
22: Who?
21: The Finns won over Canberra.
22: Did they? Is that an upset?
21: Oh, well, a lot of players out because of State of Origin.
22: Of course.
21: You know, so yes, this is the final part.
23: Is claimed on the defence, and that is it. Dolphins 30, Raiders 22.
21: Ooh. Yeah. So they did both have a few players out. But I do hear, too, the guys from Wyong Leagues were so ecstatic with the amount of people that rocked up on Wednesday for the open training session for New South Wales.
22: It was packed. Yeah, it was thousands.
21: Up to 4,000 people.
22: What a great turnout.
21: Yeah. And we'll do all sport in about 50 minutes' time when JA comes in.
22: Yes, Justin Avendano will be here.
21: Let's get into it for a Friday morning, Mazzy. Here we go.

0: showers today, 20, Tootley 14 degrees, and INXS didn't take any part in the Kylie Minogue doco. They said no, because you know how Kylie was with Michael Hutchins for some time, and I read this morning where INXS said, no, we don't want
1: we're not interested appearing.
0: I haven't watched that. I might try and watch some of it on the weekend. Sure. A lot of people have been watching it. Did you get to watch it?
1: No, I haven't watched TV for about a month, to be completely honest with
0: you. Maybe this weekend, Mazzy, because you've got showers tomorrow, showers on Sunday, so...
1: Could be the weekend for it.
0: Could be the weekend for sitting on your curvy, eh?
2: It's 6 a.m.
3: Time for a game.
4: 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It's time for one of our favourite games on the show called...
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5: And here he is, Joel Michael Schnatzer.
6: Good morning.
0: We didn't even practice that.
1: No.
0: How are you, mate?
6: Good. How are you?
0: Not too bad. Not too bad. Here we go, buddy.
6: Yes. We're doing Lyrically Speaking.
0: Yes.
6: For the last time this week.
0: Yeah.
6: So, yeah, I'll read out some lyrics. Mm-hmm. And you have to tell me the song and the artist.
0: Okay. Take it away, buddy.
6: Here we go. I thought I saw a man brought to life.
1: Maz, Nelly and Barilla, Torn.
6: Yeah.

0: former local girl too.
1: Nat? She is.
0: Yeah.
1: 13 Wombat Crescent, Berkeley Vale. Is Natalie Imbruglia. Okay. I only know that because she mentioned it to me in an interview.
0: Okay.
1: And I said, where did you used to live on the Central Coast? And she gave me the house.
2: 13. Wonder if anyone's living in 13
1: Surely
2: Wombat
1: there is. I'm sure
2: Crescent.
1: There is.
2: We will, if you do know the person that's living there, give us a call.
1: If you live at number 15.
2: 133-53, the Wombat hotline. Okay, song two, here we go.
3: There is freedom within.
2: There is freedom within, Patty. There, that is Crowded House. There is freedom within. What's there the is song? Freedom with.
3: Song's called.
2: Don't Dream It's Over.
3: Correct.
2: Don't dream it's over. And the stairs of the Opera House.
1: Really good song.
2: So good, so good. Okay, come this, the decider, one apiece. One apiece. Here we go.
3: Be fast on this one.
2: Okay.
1: No.
3: I think I hear the sounds of then and people
2: Patty,
3: talking.
2: Sounds of then, and that is Ganga Jang.
4: Yeah.
2: Oh. And did I tell you the story? I have told you the story about the song.
4: Nope.
2: No. Well, Joel, good question.
1: Why would you say no? Why would you do that to everyone?
2: Okay. I reckon
1: Steve the cabbie, and I'm only pointing out Steve because I know he listens every morning at this time. I reckon he could recite the story verbatim.
2: But you know what? I would do it, but we don't have time because we're really busy today.
1: Okay.
2: Otherwise, I'd relive that story.
1: Tell us the story about how your auntie Maureen used to live on the street that they wrote the song about.
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7: Coastie is problem-free southbound journey towards Sydney this morning on the M1. We had an earlier truck breakdown clearing off passing the Morgans Road interchange into Bar Point. We do have some congestion starting to form around Carryong on the Central Coast Highway at Woi Woi Road and again towards Kangaroo Road. And light patch the traffic now from Berkeley Vale moving towards Chitaway Bay on Wyong Road. 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That's the latest traffic on the Central Coast, 107.7 Triple M.
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0: Cause I gotta have faith. Ooh, I gotta have faith. Does it gonna have Mr. Georges Michael, Triple M, Paddy and Maz, Shows and 20 today. That is my French coming out in.
1: I've got a story later on about a French institution on the Central Coast is closing down.
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0: See what you've done there? 20 past six. Justin Avendano is coming in after 6:30 talking sport. But in the meantime, Mazzy.
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3: Top of the morning to you, Central Coast. It's producer Joel and John Strange, coach of the New South Wales women's team and dad of New South Wales debutant Ethan, spoke of how he built a footy field in his backyard.
4: It was actually people that had it, where they had horses, and there was a dressage arena there as part of the property, so I turned that into a footy field.
1: Oh, wow.
4: Put lights in cause so the kids could train at night time and extras. So
1: he had no choice. Wow. He just bloody had to succeed, didn't he, John?
5: I want to be a swimmer. No, you're not. You're playing footy. I put those bloody lights up.
1: I didn't put a pole in the background, mate.
4: Yeah, you're not wrong.
3: Maz's first date with Glenn was laughing yoga.
1: At the beginning, she's sort of like doing a bit of a yoga move, and then she's like, we're going to go, ha, ha, ha, ha, ha. And at first you're like, I'm not doing that, you idiot. Like you everything in you does not want to do what the lady's doing.
0: Then
1: I start going, ha, ha, ha, ha, ha. And I'm looking at Glenn. And I'm thinking he's so going to dump me after this.
3: Patty will never let Maz forget the time she lost the dancing competition.
0: Have a guess who did a Maz Compton.
1: Oh, what does that even mean? That
0: Delta Goodrum. Oh, she let everyone down.
1: She didn't win the Eurovision. I tell you what.
0: I'm there. She's done a Maz.
1: I love that as soon as you say someone's done a Maz Compton, the assumption is that somebody has let down the country. That's what that means.
0: Fourth.
1: But did you see? But what has she done for our morale as a nation? She's brought us all together.
0: Not like the America's Cup, though.
3: Elton John may have given us Rocket Man, but we've got Dan, the Packet Man.
6: I'll take the last packet chip out, so the big packet in the bin, so that I don't see it next time, so there's a packet left, and open a new packet when there's one packet left. There's the one packet left in front of the unopened packet, so no, I'm not opening a new packet.
1: Dan, have you gone to the competition where you get to say the word packet as many times in a sentence and you win money?
3: The show this week was like National Geographic. We spoke of rodents.
1: Have I caught any of your feral germs?
0: No, thanks
1: to bone broth.
0: The World Health Organization got in touch with me and asked, do you have any other remedies, especially like, say, for that rat cruise? Because if that
1: for the antivirus, don't go on a cruise.
0: Or just employ a cat. That would fix it.
3: Our packers.
7: Yeah, I'm a chartered accountant and I spent my career working as a chief financial officer.
0: Yeah.
7: Run global finance teams and now I got into alpacas and look, straight up, I get spat at less, I don't kick when I'm down.
1: Sounds like what you Triple M, Sean.
0: And they're not as hairy as some of your workmates.
7: it's looked up since I left there.
3: Camels?
0: Mate, how many camels do you have?
7: Nearly 100.
1: 100 camels?
7: Yep.
1: I'm guessing you don't live in an apartment.
7: No. Not a two-bedroom one anyway.
3: And even dinosaurs.
0: It's likely weighed at least 10 tonnes more than the Diplodocus.
1: Yes.
0: Yeah.
1: Diplodocus. I beg your pardon. That's not a dinosaur.
0: Diplodocus. What did you say?
1: I said Diplodocus.
0: That's
1: which is
0: exactly
1: what its
0: right.
1: name is.
0: And
1: but they haven't named it.
0: No, they haven't named it yet.
1: I think you just did. You just gave the dinosaur a new name.
3: To bring some credibility back, Dr. Justin Coulson called through.
8: I spent the first 20 years of my life on the coast.
0: Yep, going to Froggies and Club Troppo.
8: I did go to Froggies more than I want to admit. At Key Largo, Club Troppo.
0: See, the truth's coming out.
3: And finally, this program really needs some sort of disclaimer.
0: Yeah.
1: And you did it last night.
0: Yeah. And I'm there wondering whether people still do this.
1: Is it sleeping nude? Did you sleep nude?
0: Always do.
1: Oh, do you always sleep nude?
0: Yeah. Yeah, I've got the pictures here.
9: Who's taking them?
0: Oh, selfies. You're the ones that sent you, Joel. No, it wasn't that. Joel, that was wrong. That was wrong.
9: Your mushroom garden.
0: What's he gonna do?
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1: It's a pretty clear southbound stretch along the M1 into Sydney this morning. We had an earlier truck breakdown clearing off in Bar Point, and your travel time from the Hawkesbury Bridge getting towards Warunga, it's just under 15 minutes. Carry on West Gosford, the Central Coast Highway, seeing some more activity moving through here. A little bit of congestion in Tumbiumbi too for Wyong Road on the approach to Tumbi Road. 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That's the latest traffic on the Central Coast. 107.7 Triple M.
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11: Morning, it's Anne Stone. The state's prison guards are back at work this morning following a snap strike. Corrections officers walking off the job yesterday over the government's plan to close a further two maximum security wings at Goulburn Jail. It didn't last long, though, with the Industrial Relations Court ordering staff to return late last night. Police are asking for help to find a missing teenage girl from the Central Coast. 14-year-old Aaliyah Hafer was last seen in Gosford early Wednesday morning. She's around 155 centimetres tall with red hair and was wearing a black hooded top and black pants. Anyone with info can call Crime Stoppers. Central Coast Council's released a new draft plan as it looks to prepare the region for a population boom. The document, which identifies priority areas for housing and transport over the next two decades, is now open for public feedback until July 24. And a new mobile phone tower is being proposed for Tookley. Optus has partnered up with Wavecon to build the 25-metre tower on Main Road near the Eldon Street intersection. It's after the telco identified an area of poor coverage between Tookley and Noraville.
12: National News.
13: Hey, I'm Michaela Savage. More so-called ISIS brides and their children are headed down under. A group has left a camp in Syria's northeast. They're on their way to Damascus before they're expected to fly to Australia. It's not clear exactly when they'll get here. Newly released documents reveal the late Queen Elizabeth was very keen for former Prince Andrew to become the UK trade envoy. The UK trade minister says there's no evidence to suggest any formal due diligence or vetting process took place before the Queen's son was handed the role. Police have charged three people with the alleged murder of a man who fell to his death from an apartment balcony. Emergency crews couldn't save the 44-year-old in Sydney's northwest after finding him in a garden outside a Castle Hill unit complex. Two men and a woman are due in court today. And close to a quarter of Aussies say they've been ripped off by a taxi or rideshare driver. According to Finder, some claim the driver intentionally took a longer route and others pretended the meter wasn't working.
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13: The Dolphins have won four games in a row for the first time in the club's history. They've beaten the Raiders 30-22 in the nation's capital overnight to kick off round 12. And Jai Arrow says the support that he's received over the past couple of days has been overwhelming. The Rabbitohs forward announced his immediate retirement from the NRL on Wednesday after being diagnosed with motor neurone disease. The Maroons have invited the 30-year-old into Queensland camp ahead of Origin Game 1 next week.
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16: Today on the Central Coast, showers with a top of 20 down to 15 tonight. And tomorrow, more showers with a high of 21. 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
18: Yeah, morning Central Coast. Welcome to Friday. Welcome to Meteor City. After last night's big flash.
19: I know.
18: Big flash
19: in the sky.
18: Yeah, it was massive, massive.
19: Big old flash in the sky.
18: Yeah, yep, very
19: and
18: much so.
19: Done.
18: And that she's all gone.
19: Yeah, it's Meteor has one job.
18: Okay.
19: Big flash in the sky.
18: Lit up everything.
19: Never to return.
18: Absolutely. Now listen, what are you talking about coming up next?
19: Oh my gosh, somebody is earning a lot of money. And they haven't been working for a long time.
18: Well, speaking of that, I want to become friends with a lot of money. And I'll tell you why.
19: Okay.
18: Okay. And he's got shite loads.
19: Okay.
18: And I want to be his BFF.
19: Oh, so you want to become friends with a person, not...

0: Triple M. Have you met showers 20 today, 21 tomorrow, and showers and 22 on Sunday?
1: Are the showers subsiding at all this afternoon, or do you think it's going to be a pretty
0: That's a good question.
1: Wet day?
0: Good question. Because I wanted to do the yard today too, Maz.
1: Well, this is not a yard thing for me. Oh, right. It's a skate park thing. Skate park going to dry out by this afternoon?
0: You know what? They reckon about 1 o'clock we'll have a little bit of rain there, but it should be fine.
1: Okay.
0: You know, it should be fine up till about then, a little bit of rain. And then, you know how they just say rain to cover themselves? Yeah, you should be right for the skate park.
1: We should be right. Oh, well, that's good news.
0: Yeah,
1: well,
0: that's
1: good
0: go.
1: News for Henry. It's not like I'm going to be on the skateboard.
0: You've got to sit there for the next 2.5 hours.
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4: Paddy and Mazzers.
5: What are you talking about?
0: What are you talking about, Mazzy?
1: Everybody loves money.
0: Oh,
1: and everybody loves Raymond.
0: Oh, money. Yeah, I do.
1: This is great.
0: I wasn't a fan. I wasn't.
1: What?
0: No.
1: What's wrong with you?
0: No, I know. There's some, like, you know, same with Seinfeld.
1: What?
0: Yeah, I know. I never got in. We're not here to
1: information.
0: We're not here to unpack that baggage. But I just sort of, I saw a couple of episodes and went, ha, ha, ha. Yeah, I know. All right. Continue with the story. I know.
1: I'm in shock.
0: I just never got into it. I was busy that night.
1: Seinfeld is literally a show about
0: nothing.
1: You could have been in it.
0: I know. As Kramer. I know. I do know his name.
1: Was it too true? Is that you?
0: Maybe.
1: You were watching it going, oh, God.
0: Isn't it funny? I really
1: very relatable.
0: I really love Ricky Gervais. Everything Ricky did, I just absolutely admire and still do. But
1: God. Sorry, I need
0: here?
1: A moment.
0: Okay, do you want me to do my story?
1: That's all good.
0: So what's about Everybody Loves Raymond?
1: Everybody Loves Raymond hasn't been on the air for quite some time. It's a long time. It hasn't been on the air. Over a decade, I'd say. Ray Romano, who is Ray in Everybody Loves Raymond, still makes $25 million a year in residuals.
0: You joke.
1: Still to this
0: day. That's like the guys from Friends.
1: Makes $25 million a year from that one show. He's worth $280 million, according to Celebrity Net Worth. And for the final season of the show, I didn't know this. This is great. But Ray Romano set a Guinness World Record as the highest paid actor per episode, pulling in. This is for every episode of the final season. He earned $2.8 million. Isn't that just absolutely wild?
0: When they wrap us up, will we get any residuals?
1: We're going to have to pay them back, I reckon. We'll be in debt.
0: Yeah. How good is that?
1: If you can get it.
0: Yeah, good on
1: get
0: you.
1: Get it.
0: And speaking about money, now, we know Mark Wahlberg. He is in Sydney because he's shooting, Netflix drama.
1: Is he opening a new burger joint?
0: No, he's doing The Big Fix.
1: The Big Fix,
0: they're filming that.
1: Okay.
0: But what he's doing, he's staying at the luxurious penthouse that's owned by James Packer for nothing.
1: What do you mean?
0: Yeah, because
1: what penthouse?
0: Him and the one at Barangaroo. He and James bought this off the plan back in
1: 2000. The big tower.
0: Yes,
1: oh,
0: those two
1: that's
0: big towers. He bought it in 2017 for $72 million.
1: Yeah.
0: And so the Sky Home, Marky Mark and his Funky Bunch are staying there in the penthouse.
1: I don't think the Bunch is there.
0: No, I think he travels solo there. Yeah, that's exactly right. But it's got two floors near the top of the landmark building.
1: Right.
0: Internal elevator. The apartment covers more than 1,000 square metres, has access to the tennis court, pool, spa. How bloody good would that be to have a friend like that?
1: So he's not charging him?
0: No, free of charge.
1: You can just have the penthouse,
0: of course. That's what mates do.
1: That's what mates do.
0: If you've got a penthouse at Crown Residency, could you give us a call?
1: Okay, do you want to stay in it?
0: Yeah, and I'll become your best friend forever. Okay. And, God, like to stay there is an absolute fortune.
1: It would be.
0: Do you know someone, J.A.?
1: J.A.'s waving his hand around.
6: One of my very good friends spent New Year's in that apartment, in James Packer's apartment.
0: How much it cost
1: your friend
6: nothing.
1: Mark Wahlberg?
6: One of his mates is best friends with James Packer and said, hey, I've got an apartment. Do you want to spend New Year's? So the guy invited my good mates here from the Central Coast, and they all spent New Year sending me videos. I was like, you bastards.
1: Did they invite you?
6: It is unbelievable. Unbelievable. They did not invite me. Oh. So they had the best New Year's of all time in that apartment.
0: Unbelievable.
1: That's amazing. I'm sure it's lovely.
0: Is your mate from here?
6: Yeah, Central Coast. Central Coast Confectionery Boys.
0: Oh!
6: Yeah. Absolute legends.
0: Okay. So, boys, if you're going to stay at James Packer's apartment over the next couple of months, give us a call and we're doing nothing, are we? Okay, so how good is that?
1: So good
0: is that?
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1: Coastie's pretty good run up and down the M1 this morning, running at speed between Sydney and Newcastle. Looking to some light congestion building around Warner Vale on Sparks Road, westbound towards Albert Warner Drive. A little patchy in Tidaway Bay, Wyong Road at Enterprise Drive, and the same story moving through Tumbiumbi for Wyong Road at Tumbi Road. Traffic is fairly clear out of Woi Woi northbound up to Point Clair on Brisbane Water Drive. 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Oh, what a feeling, Toyota. That's the latest traffic on the Central Coast, 107.7 Triple F.
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15: Well, wrapping up another week of wet and wild weather down here on the Central Coast beaches today, folks. Passing showers, fresh south to southwesterly winds. I'll get very strong southerly throughout the day. We've got just over 2 metres of storms. Well, probably not quite as big as what they had forecasted, but it's only the southern corners of Point Reyes remotely rideable. For the swimmers and rock fishers, stay clear of the coastline. Water temps 20 degrees. We've got low tide half metre at 7:15. This is Tess McKenna with a Triple M Beach and Surf Update.
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0: Triple M, Paddy and theirs, showers and 20. What a knobby, about 15 degrees. Time for this.
1: It's Just Not Cricket with Justin Avendano.
0: The most gorgeous man in Central Coast sport, Justin Avendano.
2: Good morning.
3: Yes, thank you very much. Good morning. How are we?
0: Not too bad. A bit tired after last night's game. Let's have a listen. Dolphins v Canberra.
4: Is claimed by the defence, and that is it. Dolphins 30, Raiders 22.
0: Yeah, the Finns had a win.
3: The Finns had a win. Now, the Raiders, I'll watch this right to the end, because it was a pretty good game in the end. It was pretty scrappy. What come out of this is that Ricky Stewart has come out and said, you know, I just don't know what's going on with the rules. He's very confused. He did a 108-second press conference and just walked in and walked out and said, I'm over it. I don't get it. And you know what? I'm kind of with him on some things. Like, there was a thing about maybe a year or two ago. Do you remember when they were having the play the ball issues and they had to put their foot on the ball? And every week the refs were like, penalty, penalty, penalty. Mm. And then all of a sudden, it just disappeared. And now I look at games, and it's a close match, and I'm in my living room going, he didn't put his foot to the ball. Like, where did that rule go? Like, why do you crack down for a minute, and then the next week it's gone? Yeah. And I think that's what Ricky's issue is that some weeks there's a crackdown, and some weeks there's not.
0: There's no consistency.
3: No consistency. Now, the Raiders, they were not going to win that game. Like, they did very well to get in that game, and Ricky even said the Dolphins were the better team. But everyone, all the coaches, even the players, are a little bit confused in the rules. And I kind of understand it to a point. Yeah. But at the end of the day, the players need to put the onus on themselves. Yeah. At the end of the day, the rules are the rules. But I guess some weeks there's crackdown, some weeks there's not.
0: And some, when you hear ding, ding, you go, six again, what was that for?
3: Yeah, it's so quick.
0: It's like touch football.
3: And people in the living room don't know why either. But the ref doesn't need to say. Idea. And it's like, oh, was that slow?
2: Yeah, fair enough.
0: And make more NRL on. We've got four more remaining games.
3: There are four more games. Now, the big talking point right now is it looks like PNG is recruiting pretty well. It looks like they've got Brian Toho going onto their list from the Panthers. But the Panthers are now losing about 15 players that are coming off contract next year.
2: Whoa, that's huge.
3: It's a lot of players. And now with Ivan Cleary leaving, I think a lot of players are going, well, you know, is it going to be the same team? I don't know.
0: Under Peter Wallace.
3: Now, there's a lot of money getting thrown around with the Perth Bears and obviously the PNG Chiefs.
2: Yeah.
3: And the big one here is Nathan Cleary is off contract as well. Now, if he goes to somewhere like PNG, he's going to be offered $1.5 million at least, which is tax-free money, which is almost the equivalent of $3 million, which is just unbelievable money. But now, with Nathan as well, he's got an incredibly good girlfriend in Mary Fowler, who's a Matilda, and she's just been offered $10 million from Adidas.
2: They're going all right.
3: So that couple is going pretty good.
0: That's who I've got to befriend.
2: Mary Fowler. Yeah, $10 million, and it was a deal with Adidas, and there was a bit of a bidding war, I thought.
3: There was a bidding war. Now, I'm not sure on the other brands, the headline was Adidas, but everyone wants her. Like, she is, for people who don't know, she's arguably a top five players in the world in her position as a striker. Yeah. Yeah. And then we also have Sam Kerr, who is also probably one of the best players in the world.
2: Yeah.
3: So the Matildas have got really good things going on right now, and they're actually coming to Newcastle and Combank Stadium. They've just announced a 24-player squad to face on Mexico City. So in a couple of weeks' time, at Newcastle, if you want to get some tickets to the game, which I'm sure we can probably get some. Surely, we're a radio station. Surely we can hand out some Matilda tickets.
0: Joel, look at him.
3: He's putting his thumb up. No. He is 100%.
0: You know why? Because he's got him in his pocket. That's why he has.
2: So it's just a two game. So they're bringing the Mexico team out here just for the two games.
3: Just for two games. Great. Yeah. The EPL series done over there, and I think Mary Fowler's team won. Now, Mary Fowler and Sam Kerr both had pretty big ACL injuries, but they're both back. They're firing, so they're announced. So they're the headline people for the Matildas.
0: And locally, we've got a few things happening this weekend.
2: Yeah, how are our Crusaders going?
3: Now, the Crusaders, our Central Coast Crusaders, our basketball team, look, they get strong crowds every single week. Unfortunately, this year is not their year. The women are playing at 2 p.m. on Sunday at GYG Stadium there in Terrigal, and the men are at 4. So they really do need your support. If you haven't been, it is unbelievable. If people think, it's Central Coast basketball.
2: No, it's so good.
3: It is unbelievable.
0: Ever since they lost that ground announcer,
3: they couldn't afford me. Let's just say that was the reason. But I'll tell you what, it's an absolute spectacle. Obviously, I went to every game for a number of years doing the crowd work there,
2: it's
3: and
2: great.
3: It is a really good afternoon.
2: Really
3: and then
2: fun.
3: For a better afternoon, you probably know the Central Coast Rhinos.
2: Well, Rhinos have got games at Erin Ice Arena both days, so Saturday and Sunday. So get around it. Local sport is a thing. Yeah. And we've got a couple of tickets
0: to
2: the Rhinos. So if
0: away.
2: You want them, just text the word rhinos to 0482 081077, and we'll hook you up.
3: And the Rhinos are actually doing very well. We are second on the national ladder. This is a national team. So actually put in your support, get down to the games. It makes a big difference.
5: All right, mate. Thanks very much. Have a good Friday, JA. See you next week.
2: Good job.
3: Thank you.
5: News is next.
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7: Coasties, no issues to report for your southbound trip down the M1 into Sydney, all running at speed, about 25 minutes from Carrieong to get towards Warunga. And it's the same northbound too, heading up past Mandalong Road in Morisset towards Beresfield. Drop your speed though through Kurunbong. There's ongoing works here, but it's not closing off any lanes. Gosford Centre, Man Street starting to build both ways at Racecourse Road. 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That's the latest traffic on the Central Coast, 107.7 Triple M.
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21: Hi there, it's Anne Stone. A Central Coast man will return to court in July after being arrested on dozens of firearms charges. 39-year-old Craig McDonald is also accused of importing anti-Semitic material. Police allegedly finding explosives and unregistered weapons at his Greenpoint home on Wednesday. He'll stay in custody after being refused bail. Stage 2 works are underway on the Gosford Bypass project. They're on the Pacific Highway between Newling Street and Kathleen Moreau Road and at the Parsons Road intersection at Lizaro. Police are looking for a teenager teenage girl missing from the Central Coast, 15-year-old Abby Hudson Keys, was last seen on Panorama Avenue in Charm Haven about 10 yesterday morning. She's described as about 155 centimetres tall with blonde hair and was last seen wearing a black jumper and tights. And the Central Coast has been treated to an unexpected cosmic show, a bright flash lighting up the night sky around 6:30 last night, with experts confirming it was a meteor measuring 30 to 50 centimetres. It was seen across a large part of New South Wales.
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11: Morning, I'm Michaela Savage. Another group of women with links to ISIS and their children have left a camp in Syria. They're travelling to the capital, Damascus, before heading here. It's not known exactly when they'll touch down in Australia. Three people have been charged with murder over a balcony death. Police racing to Castle Hill in Sydney's northwest on Sunday morning to find a 44-year-old man in a garden bed outside a unit complex. Two men and a woman are facing court today. Briefly, documents have been released showing the late Queen Elizabeth was very keen for her son, now former Prince Andrew, to be handed the UK trade envoy role. And Donald Trump says negotiations with Iran are still ongoing, emphasising the country will not be allowed to have a nuclear weapon.
22: We cannot let that happen, and it won't happen. It's not going to happen. That's more important than anything else. I can think of nothing that's more important than the fact that we cannot let Iran have a nuclear weapon, and we won't.
11: Well, Trump says he might not be able to attend his son's wedding in the Bahamas this weekend, saying it's not good timing for him.
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11: Canberra coach Ricky Stewart says he's never been so confused about the rules following his side's 30-22 loss to the Dolphins. He's taken aim at NRL officials after several 50-50 calls went the Finns' way. Round two continues tonight, the Bulldogs hosting the Storm at Accor. And Jai Arrow has thanked everyone for their overwhelming support since announcing his motor neurone disease diagnosis, which has forced him to medically retire from the NRL.
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21: Showers around the Central Coast today. We're chasing a top of 20 degrees and staying wet over the weekend with more showers on the cards next week. 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
0: Yeah, morning Central Coast. Shout-out to Maddie and Maddie is from Central Coast Roller Derby United. They've got a big event on tomorrow.
2: Oh, fun. The Roller Derby's a great little time.
0: Yeah, round two of 5x5 Roller Derby Championships. Doors open 11, first whistle midday. Six teams are going to be competing on the day, Mazzy.
2: Good stuff.
0: 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And Central Coast Roller Derby United, they take on the Crash. So six teams competing for the Blue Mountains, Northern Beaches, Inner West, Newcastle. So time for young and old.
2: That'll be a good one, too, didn't you?
0: Did you go to Central Coast Roller
2: Derby?
0: It's
2: a good time. Yeah, it's always it's just a different, you know, if you want something different to do that you've never done before, that's going to be like, whoa, what is happening here? That's where you go. It's a great family-friendly one, especially if it's going to be a wet one outside. That's a great indoor activity to get the family sorted.
0: Niagara Park Stadium, that's where it is on tomorrow. Now, coming up, we've got 5 in 10. It is worth $500 this morning.
2: Yes, it is.
0: A new look, new improved 5 in 10.
2: 5 in 10 with a twist, but stand by because operators are not standing by.
0: Not at this stage. No. Now, you've got something that we must listen to, mate.
2: Yes, I've got something that you guys need to listen to. It's a little bit...
0: Oh, truly?
2: It's a bit like...
0: Oh! Actually...
2: But I can't stop listening to it, but it's a bit...
0: Has it got crime in it?
2: Yeah, but you say that and you're so excited about it.
0: Yeah, right. Yeah. Okay. Oh, Liz Hayes joins us this morning from Channel 7 as well.
2: She's
0: after 7:30, all to come here at Triple M.

0: good songs, didn't they? Police House. Bloody brilliant. Triple M, Patty and Mass going a bit crazy. It's 7:10 it is. Showers and 20 today.
1: Okay, so a few months ago, I was listening to a podcast and then another ad for a podcast came up. You know, sometimes that can happen when you've got ads in the middle of whatever you're listening to. And usually, like full disclosure, I skip through the ads on the podcast. I'm like, skip, skip, skip, and then we get to the next bit.
0: I do that every time, Maz.
1: But this...
0: You are not alone.
1: This ad slipped through the skip, and it was an ad for a podcast, and I don't mind a true crime story. And it's called Doubt, and I don't know why. I was like, that actually sounds pretty interesting. And then it's hosted by Amanda Knox, and I was like, hang on, Amanda Knox... Do you know the Amanda Knox story?
0: I have heard her name. If you can let me know.
1: She was wrongfully accused of murder when she was overseas in Italy doing a bit of a study overseas situation.
0: Oh, I remember that.
1: Yeah, so her flatmate, sadly, was brutally murdered. She ended up going to prison for 4 years. Then she was acquitted of the murder because she was innocent.
0: Was that from the DNA? And was it the boy?
1: Correct. There was a DNA test eventually, and then they found the person who did it.
0: And it was a bloke.
1: And it was a bloke. Yeah, and her and her then, I think, boyfriend at the time had both been put in prison for 4 years.
0: Wow.
1: And then now she's been completely exonerated of any crime. Yeah. And she spends her time now looking into cases where she's like, huh, this doesn't add up. So have a quick listen to a bit of the trailer.
2: I'm Amanda Knox, and I've sat in a cell condemned as a monster while the world moved on, certain it knew the truth, satisfied with easy answers. I'm allergic to easy answers. It's why I couldn't look away from this story. Because when you've been trapped inside a story someone else created, you start to see the cracks in every story that's told. In Doubt, the case of Lucy Letby, we follow those cracks through the evidence, the witnesses, and the walls of the hospital itself to ask what really happened when the world decided who Lucy Letby was.
0: I love this stuff.
1: Okay.
0: Oh, I love this stuff.
1: So, okay, just a bit of a disclaimer. The case of Lucy Letby is pretty intense, and without going into too much detail, I will just say it involves a hospital and seven deaths. Now, Lucy Letby has been accused of those.
0: She was a nurse.
1: She was a nurse.
0: Right.
1: Lucy Letby was accused of those deaths and accused of murder, and she was sent to prison, similarly to Amanda Knox's case, and now they're looking into it and they're unpacking it all. It's been revised and reviewed by other medical experts, and it's just so fascinating.
0: Is it a podcast?
1: It's a podcast. It's got about 10 episodes, and she does a really, really excellent job. It's called Doubt, The Case of Lucy Letby. If you enjoy true crime and just hearing all about how sometimes it can go completely wrong.
0: Must listen.
1: It's a must listen.
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5: Coasties, a good journey southbound along the M1 around the Moonamini Creek and Hawkesbury River Bridges. We do have some congestion through Carryong on the Central Coast Highway from Woi Woi Road heading towards the interchange at the M1. Some light patchiness too around Wombrill on the entrance road near Willoughby Road, and are starting to build too through Chitaway Bay, more so on Wyong Road at Enterprise Drive and also through Berkeley Vale. With Toyota, you get value for a lifetime. 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Oh, what a feeling. Toyota. That's the latest traffic on the Central Coast, 107.7 Triple M.
6: The countdown tells us about to begin.
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0: Triple M. Fabian and Maz. 21 past 7 this weekend. The Rhinos taking on Adelaide Adrenaline, Erina Ice Arena. That's tomorrow and Sunday.
1: Yes, it sure is. And Steve will be going along.
0: Well done, Steve.
1: To tomorrow's game.
0: Good
1: Thank
0: on
1: you
0: mate.
1: For the text.
0: 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Time for the week that wasn't.
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3: Top of the morning to your Central Coast. It's producer Joel and John Strange, coach of the New South Wales women's team and dad of New South Wales debutant Ethan, spoke of how he built a footy field in his backyard.
4: It was actually people that had it where they had horses, and there was a dressage arena there as part of the property, so I turned that into a footy field.
1: Oh, wow.
4: Put lights in cause so the kids could train at night time and do extras. So
1: he had no choice.
0: Wow.
1: He just bloody had to succeed, didn't he, John?
0: I want to be a swimmer. No, you're not. You're playing funny. I put those bloody lights up.
1: I didn't put a pole in the backyard, mate.
4: Yeah, you're not wrong.
3: Maz's first date with Glenn was laughing yoga.
1: At the beginning, she's sort of like doing a bit of a yoga move, and then she's like, we're going to go, ha, ha. Ha, ha, ha, ha. And at first you're like, I'm not doing that, you idiot. Like you just everything in you does not want to do what the lady's doing.
0: Very
1: and then
0: funny.
1: I start going, ha, ha, ha, ha, ha. And I'm looking at Glenn. And I'm thinking he's so funny. Gonna dump me up.
3: Patty will never let Maz forget the time she lost the dancing competition.
0: Have a guess who did a mass competition.
1: Oh, what does that even mean?
0: Delta Goodrum. Oh, she let everyone down.
1: She didn't win the Eurovision.
0: I tell you what. I'm there. She's done a mass.
1: I love that as soon as you say someone's done a Maz Compton, the assumption is that somebody has let down the country. That's what that means.
0: Gorgeous.
1: But what has she done for our morale as a nation? She's brought us all together.
0: Not like the America's Cup, though.
3: Elton John may have given us Rocket Man, but we've got Dan, the Packet Man.
5: I'll take the last packet ship out, so there's a big packet in the bin, so that I don't see it next time, that there's a packet left, and open a new packet when there's one packet left. There's one packet left in front of the unopened packet, so no, I'm not opening a new packet.
1: Dan, have you gone to the competition where you get to say the word packet as many times in a sentence and you win money?
3: The show this week was like National Geographic. We spoke of rodents.
1: Have I caught any of your feral germs?
0: No.
1: Thanks to bone broth.
0: The World Health Organization got in touch with me and asked, do you have any other remedies, especially like, say, for that rat cruise?
1: Because if that one, antivirus. Don't go on a cruise.
0: Or just employ a cat. Fix it.
3: Our packers.
6: Yeah, I'm a chartered accountant and I spent my career working as a chief financial officer.
0: Yeah.
6: I used to run global finance teams and now I got into alpacas and look, straight up, I get spat at less, I don't get kicked when I'm down.
1: Sounds like what you Triple M, John.
0: And they're not as hairy as some of your workmates.
6: Yeah, it's looked up since I left there.
3: Camels?
0: Mate, how many camels do you have?
6: Nearly 100.
1: 100 camels?
6: Yep.
1: I'm guessing you don't live in an apartment.
6: No. Not a two-bedroom one anyway.
3: And even dinosaurs.
0: It's likely weighed at least 10 tonnes more than the Diplodocus.
1: Yes.
0: Yeah.
1: Diplodocus. I beg your pardon. That's not a dinosaur.
0: Diplodocus. What did you say?
1: I said Diplodocus.
0: That's
1: which is
0: exactly
1: what its
0: right.
1: name is.
0: And
1: but they haven't named it.
0: No, they haven't named it yet.
1: I think you just did. You just gave the dinosaur a new name.
3: To bring some credibility back, Dr. Justin Coulson called through.
7: I spent the first 20 years of my life on the coast.
0: Yep, going to Froggies and Club Tropo.
7: I did go to Froggies more than I want to admit. Key Largo, yes. Club Tropo.
0: See, the truth's coming out.
3: And finally, this program really needs some sort of disclaimer.
0: Yeah.
1: And you did it last night.
0: Yeah. And I'm there wondering whether people still do this.
1: Is it sleeping nude? Did you sleep nude?
0: Always do.
1: Oh,
0: always.
1: Do you always sleep nude?
0: Yeah. I've got the pictures here.
1: No.
0: Who's taking them? Oh, selfies. You're the ones I sent you, Joel. No, it wasn't that. Joel, that was wrong. That was wrong.
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0: 26 past 7. Time for our first cash giveaway this morning. It is worth $500. So it's 5 in 10. Maz is going to ask you a topic. We want 5 of 10 seconds. Get them out and you have got the 500. So give us a call. 1-333-53. We will take caller number 8 and we'll do it next after the news. 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
9: In Saratoga, roadworks are continuing today along High Street between Kapala Avenue and Brooklyn Road. Expect lane closures in each direction running till about 5:30pm. Works also continuing through Wombrel. This is the intersection upgrade for the entrance road at Tumby Road. Traffic through here still doing okay at the moment. Getting a little busier, Tudorway Bay towards Tuggerah West on Wyong Road and fairly smooth sailing up and down the M1. Getting vaccinated this winter is the best way to protect yourself and others from serious illness, especially if you're 65 and over. So talk to your GP or pharmacist about getting the right vaccines for you. That's the latest traffic on the Central Coast, 107.7 Triple M.
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9: Morning, it's Anne Stone with you. New figures show homelessness is rising in parts of New South Wales. The latest New South Wales street count recorded an overall 5% rise in rough sleepers across the state, with a significant increase in the Central Coast region. Housing affordability and cost of living pressures being blamed for the increase. A search is underway for a missing 14-year-old girl last seen on the Central Coast. Aaliyah Hafer was spotted in Gosford early Wednesday morning. She was dressed in black and is around 155 centimetres tall with red hair. Police think she might be headed to Wollongong. Optus is planning a new mobile phone tower for Tookley after identifying an area of poor service in the region. It's teaming up with Wavecon to construct the 25-metre tower near the Eldon Street Main Road intersection. It's submitted a proposal to the Central Coast Council. And in sport, a couple of gongs for the Central Coast Mariners and last night's A-League Awards. Isabel Gomez was named the Julie Dolan medalist after another outstanding season, while Peter Trimmis picked up goal of the year for her long-range strike against Melbourne Victory in round 9.
10: Triple M National News.
11: Morning, I'm Michaela Savage. Another group of ISIS brides and their children are on their way to Australia. It's understood they have left a camp in Syria. It's not quite clear when they're going to arrive here. Pauline Hanson says a proposed 25% gas tax would destroy the industry. The One Nation leader has revealed her party's gas policy, which includes imposing royalties on gas.
12: I'm siding with what is right and futuristic for the country, that we do have a return on our resources.
11: Papers have been released showing the late Queen Elizabeth was very keen for her son, now former Prince Andrew, to be handed the role of UK Trade Envoy. It seems to confirm the monarch had a soft spot for him. The UK Trade Minister says no evidence has been found that there was any formal due diligence or vetting processes that took place before Andrew was given the job. And Donald Trump has again said Iran will not be allowed to have a nuclear weapon. He's warned if a deal isn't reached, the US will have to do something very drastic.
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11: The Dolphins have beaten the Raiders 30-22, making it 4 wins in a row, a first in the club's history. Tonight, the Bulldogs try to break their 5-match losing streak, taking on Melbourne Storm. NRL great Brayden Nasta has told us he's a bit worried about how Origin will be refereed.
14: It'll be interesting to see how it does play out. There's a lot of pressure, actually, and scrutiny will be on the referee.
15: Massively.
14: And also the NRL.
11: And Jai Arrow has thanked everyone for the overwhelming support that he's received in the wake of his motor neurone disease diagnosis.
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9: Showers around the central coast today. We're chasing a top of 20 degrees and staying wet over the weekend with more showers on the cards next week. 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
20: Lisa is from San Remo, and she wants to win $500 this morning.
21: Good morning, Lisa.
20: G'day, Liz.
22: Morning. How are we both?
20: Yeah, good.
21: Doing great.
20: Did you have a good week?
22: I had a really good week, thank you. I've missed you both, though.
20: Why? Where were you?
21: Why? We were here.
22: I just haven't been able to get through, and, you know, I'm usually the one to get through all the time.
20: Oh, okay, then. Well, today's the day you're through now, Lisa.
21: Okay.
20: Okay.
21: Are you ready for your topic?
20: Come on, Lisa.
22: Okay, thank you. Yep, let's go.
21: Okay. We need from you this morning, Lisa, 5 famous buildings.
20: Go.
22: Who, sorry?
20: Buildings.
21: Buildings.
22: Oh, Empire State Building.
21: Correct.
22: Centre Point Tower.
21: Yes.
22: Queen Victoria Building.
23: Oh, God.
21: Yes. Yes.
20: You know, I would take the QV building.
21: Would you take the QV building?
20: Yeah. Now with renovations, actually.
21: You could have said the Eiffel Towers, the Sydney Opera House, Taj Mahal, the Burj Khalifa.
20: Oh. Brian McGowan Bridge.
21: Well, it's not a building, that's a bridge.
20: Yeah. Well, it's still a building. It technically is a building. They had to build it.
21: I wouldn't have given you the money if you said Brian McGowan Bridge, Lisa, just so you know. I would have come down hard on you.
20: Oh, it's... Sorry about that.
21: You have a great weekend, Lisa.
20: Lisa.
21: Thanks for calling.
22: Well, thank you. Bye.
20: Oh, look, never mind, because it's back Monday, Lisa. 5 in 10 worth $500.
21: That's it. $500 every day up for grabs.
20: Thanks to the Wyong Leagues Group. And up next, TV royalty.
21: She really is. Oh.
20: Discussing with us a topic that will... It'll blow you away. You'll go, you can't believe.
21: This will blow your mind.
20: Yeah.
21: Yeah.
20: This has happened and is still happening. Triple M.

0: Chris Isaac.
1: You're just growling. Weird.
2: No, that is sensual.
0: Triple M. Joel's just had a bit of a vomit there in the corner.
1: Just the way that you say it too, like, no, that is sensual. I can imagine you said that to Kirsten many times over the years.
0: Oh, many times, Maz.
1: No, that is sensual.
0: And she says, you're a creep. Showers in 21 tomorrow, showers in 22 on Sunday. But Mannering Park, 14 degrees here at Triple M with Paddy and Maz.
1: And call us anytime, 133353.
0: We have got Australian TV royalty. We are not worthy, Maz Gompton.
1: This is true.
0: Yes, yes. Ladies and gentlemen.
1: Roll out that red carpet for the one and only Liz Hayes.
0: Hello, Liz.
1: Hi, Liz.
3: Oh, I feel a bit, yes, wrong.
0: No, you are a legend of Australian TV, Liz. You really are.
3: Well, that's very kind. So I hope that means you might watch on Sunday night.
0: Seven News Spotlight. Yes, we will at 8 o'clock.
1: Yes, we will. This is really interesting, especially for women. Can you tell us what the report is on this Sunday night?
3: Well, it's really based on the fact that, and it was a bit of a revelation to me, I really didn't know that for decades much of medical research has been based on men. And the theory was that men and women were pretty much the same, except women had babies, and therefore you didn't need to include women in clinical trials. And as a result, we've seen some extraordinary misdiagnoses, delayed diagnoses, differences in reaction to medications. I mean, the list is endless. So I looked at that and I then started to look at what the impact's been and what's being done to change that. It was all a bit of a reckoning for me, I have to say. I put myself on the line for this a little and found, you know, what I had been told all those years that I've been living may not be right.
1: Yes.
3: It's just not right for me as a woman.
1: Yeah.
3: So, but there is good news.
1: That's
3: good. You'll be
1: pleased
3: to hear that.
1: And thank you for doing this because, you know, I'm a woman and I only knew that the medical studies had been conducted on men because I've done a little bit of a psychology degree. And in that, that was my reckoning moment where I was like, wait, what? You mean there's only been studies on how men sleep and not women, but you're telling me that I might need this remedy. And so I'm hoping that, you know, in your story, we're getting to how it is changing and evolving and there are more studies coming through that involve women participants so that we can get our own healthcare sorted.
3: Well, I'm not sure that it's going at the rate you might like it. They've only just introduced first mandate, which is for funding. So for funding, you have to include women, but we're not sure yet how many women have to be included. So we're still a long way. But I think once we start raising our voices and saying, hang on, this is more than half the population. I don't understand. And as you know, all our family members, our male family members and male friends want good health for us as well.
0: So there was no research whatsoever?
1: No, those women were never included.
0: That is just mind-blowing.
1: It's insane.
0: It really is, isn't it?
1: Yeah.
3: Well, it's as one Stacey Sims says, whom I interview, and she's a bit of a social media guru. She's a scientist and an exercise and nutrition guru, if you want to put it that way. She said, women are not small men, and it's time we came to understand that. Yeah.
1: Yes, but, absolutely.
0: But as you said, and Liz, they have started to change, though.
3: Well, yes. Around the world, it's enough of a kerfuffle has been raised.
0: Yeah.
3: And look, and it is time. But here in Australia, we're behind.
1: Yeah.
3: We are not necessarily doing that. But we're still decades behind in research generally. Medicine today is still based on that old research where women have been excluded with the view that it's okay because it's all right for men. And we know from medications, for example, the dosage is not necessarily right for women, but you'll see on a packet adult or children.
0: That's just one example. Well, we look forward to this revealing investigation.
1: I know, can't wait to see it, Liz.
0: It's 7 News Spotlight, 8 o'clock this Sunday on 7 and 7 Plus. Liz Hayes, thanks for joining us this morning.
1: Thanks so much.
3: Oh, no, my pleasure. Thank you.
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5: Coasties, some wet conditions as you head north up the M1 towards John Renshaw Drive. Turn off, still doing okay traffic-wise. Southbounders, a little sunnier and still a clear journey into Sydney. We do have some congestion around Erina Central Coast Highway at Terrigal Drive. Light activity moving through Gosford Centre on Mann Street. Starting to build Berkeley Vale for Wyong Road towards Berkeley Road. The National 4x4 Outdoor Show is back at the Sydney Showground, June 12 till 14. 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That's the latest traffic on the Central Coast, 107.7 Triple F.
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0: Triple M, Hattie and Maz, showers and 20. Joel, you know what we should do? Get people, if you had any vision of the meteor lighting up the sky
1: it's
0: around
1: all
0: the central
1: on the internet.
0: Coast. Yeah,
1: it's
0: why don't you
1: all
0: post
1: there.
0: To us? It's unbelievable.
1: You fire up your Instagram today, you
0: there
1: will see
0: is.
1: Videos
0: right.
1: of the meteor last night. I guarantee
0: that's
1: it's everywhere.
0: 6:30. I missed it because I was at the pub, but saw it when I got home.
1: Classy.
0: Which was good. So about 6:30 last night it was.
1: Yeah, very brief. A brief flash in the sky.
0: Yeah, flash in the pan.
1: And then done.
0: Now, showers and 20 today. Showers and 21.
1: Not meteor showers.
0: Oh, no,
1: just
0: no, there was only one of those.
1: Regular showers.
0: Only one of those. 21 showers tomorrow and 22 in showers on Sunday. And, Mazzy, we are a week, one day away from whatever it takes, the night of nights for Kai McIntosh. Tomorrow week at Gosford RSL, that is when the big night's on.
1: It's going to be great.
0: Huge.
1: It's all to raise money for Kai. He was in a horrific accident at the end of last year, and he is currently in recovery. He's in a wheelchair. His
0: yeah.
1: whole life has changed. He's a young
0: Absolutely.
1: Bloke from the Central Coast with his whole life ahead of him, and he's got some big adjustments to get through.
0: Yeah.
1: And this is all about bringing Kai home. There's got to be some modifications to the house, how he gets around, his family. It's, you know, a big change for everyone close to him as well as Kai himself.
0: He fractured his C5 after diving into that surf out front of Wombe Surf Club last December. So the big night is on. It's whatever it takes. Now, unfortunately, it has been sold out. The response from the Central Coast was huge, absolutely massive. And not only that, if you can't make it on the night, we've got tickets online and an online auction, raffle tickets and online auctions. Just go to Gala Bid or for Kai. But earlier this week, we were talking about it. As it is completely sold out, we've got two tickets because I've got to host the event next Saturday night.
1: So you don't need a seat.
0: That's exactly right. I do not need a seat. So we've got two tickets left. We spoke to the organiser, M Powers, and one of the many people behind the scenes, and I said, how about, we sat around having a chat, how about we auction it off this morning on air?
1: Sure.
0: Now, the tickets cost $200 each. For that, you get a two-course gourmet dinner plus sweet treat, four-hour drink package, DJ, lucky door prizes, raffles, so you've got the lot. Now, it's tomorrow week at Gosford RSL. We would like you, it's $200 for tickets, so that's $400. We want to start an auction this morning.
1: So we're going to just take your bids and then
0: yes.
1: the highest bidder, you will secure the tickets for the money. All the money is going to, obviously, to the kitty to help Kai
0: that's
1: get
0: right.
1: home.
0: That is absolutely right. Now, two ways you can join us. You can either give Joel a call on 133353. He'll just take your name, your phone number, and how much you would like to bid. We have to start it at $400 because that's what it is.
1: Yeah.
0: Your two tickets to $400. The remaining two tickets, and we can also go text line if you can't get through on the number.
1: Yeah, you can text through your bid and then we can just confirm everything. So 0482-081077.
0: Yeah, you might be a business on the Central Coast going, geez, I'd like to help out there.
1: Yeah.
0: So you're going to get a great night. You're going to help a great cause. And
1: you're going to
0: you
1: help
0: know,
1: get Kai home.
0: Absolutely.
1: And that's the whole point of
0: yep.
1: this. So, yeah, bidding is open.
0: Yeah.
1: Bidding is officially
0: Lines
1: open for those
0: are
1: tickets.
0: Now open. 133353 or text 0482-081077. And before 9 o'clock this morning, we'll keep you update in the next hour on
1: yeah.
0: how it's going.
1: We're
0: going
1: to wrap it up at 9.
0: Yeah, absolutely.
1: To the highest bidder.
0: So you've got an hour. Give us a call. We've got to get to the news. And then we're going to have a look at what's cracking on the Central Coast.
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3: Coasties, we are starting to fill up southbound on the Pacific Highway, making your way towards Wyong Station. Also into Tuggerah westbound for Wyong Road at Reliance Drive. There is some patchiness moving through Warner Vale on Sparks Road westbound from Minnesota Road over the rail line towards Albert Warner Drive. Still quite clear through Blue Haven east and westbound on the motorway link and a good runtime up and down the M1 between Sydney and Newcastle. 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That's the latest traffic on the Central Coast 107.7 Triple M.
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20: Hi there, it's Anne Stone. The Central Coast has been identified as a key area of concern in the state's latest homelessness snapshot. The annual street count has recorded more than 2,300 people sleeping rough across New South Wales between February and March this year. The state government saying addressing the root causes of homelessness remains a work in progress. A statewide strike involving prison officers has been short-lived. Guards ordered back to work late last night after walking off the job hours earlier over the government's plan to close two more maximum security wings at Goulburn Jail. A search is underway for a 15-year-old girl missing from the Central Coast. Abby Hudson Keys was last spotted around 10 a.m. yesterday in Charmhaven. She was wearing a black jumper and tights and is around 155 centimetres tall with blonde hair. She's known to hang around the Charmhaven and Lakehaven areas. And a record number of invasive carp have been removed from Central Coast waterways following this year's Carp to Croc fishing event. Around 150 participants caught 456 carp. That's well up from 290 last year.
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22: Morning, I'm Michaela Savage. More ISIS brides and their children will arrive in Australia soon.
0: A group has left a camp in Syria, travelling to the capital, Damascus, before heading down under. Labour Minister Tani Plibersek telling the ABC what will happen when they get here.
1: Well, I can tell you that they'll face the same consequences as the first group, which is if there are any crimes that they're accused of, they'll be taken into custody and treated with the full force of the law.
0: Donald Trump says the US will have to do something drastic if it can't reach a deal with Iran, warning the country cannot be allowed to have a nuclear weapon or keep its highly enriched uranium. Three people are facing court today charged with murder after a man fell to his death from the balcony of a unit complex. Happened in Sydney's northwest last weekend, the 44-year-old landing in a garden. Emergency services were not able to revive him. And a new Finder survey has found nearly a quarter of Australians say they've been ripped off by a taxi or rideshare driver.
22: Enjoy early deals on a range of new and demonstrator models at Hyundai Preofis. 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
0: The Dolphins have made it four wins in a row for the first time in the club's history. They've claimed a 32-22 victory over the Raiders in the nation's capital to kick off round 12. And the countdown is on to next week's State of Origin opener. NRL great Brayton Astor has told us there's a lot of pressure on Sam Walker, who's been named to make his debut at halfback for Queensland.
23: There always is on Origin. As I've been there, it is brutal. If you get it wrong, you're gone. Like, and the fans will turn you quick.
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20: Showers around the central coast today. We're chasing a top of 20 degrees and staying wet over the weekend with more showers on the cards next week. 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
28: Wow. Wow. Later on this morning, you've probably seen it on A Current Affair last night, or you may have seen it on Sunrise yesterday.
29: Anthony's Fish and Chips.
28: Holy yeah. Seafood and burgers. Kim and Jeff, people are nicking chicken salt. Oh, God. It's just not right.
29: I don't think that you should be doing that. But this, no. There's a video that's been uploaded, some security footage of a customer at Jeff and Kim Vella's place.
28: Yeah. And nicking the bloody chicken salt.
29: They've nicked the whole shaker. Chicken salt.
28: And it's for nothing.
29: And they have it for free for customers. Yeah. And so this video has gone so viral. Yeah. Kim and Jeff Vella have been on every news outlet, TV show, radio station. Everything. So, of course, we're going to talk to them after 8:30 this morning.
28: As well as that, what's cracking on the Central Coast? If anything's happening, you can text us, let us know. And Rewind's still to come on the Coast Zone, 107.7. Round this joint, they call us
29: Triple M.

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2: Now, Paddy and Maz want to know, what's cracking on the coast?
0: Okay. A few things that are cracking on the coast.
1: A couple of things.
0: Because we've got the Rhinos. They're taking on Adelaide Adrenaline, Erina Ice Arena, tomorrow and Sunday.
1: Sunday there's another game as well. So yeah. That's 3 p.m. Doors yeah. open. Get the family. Get there. It's a great afternoon.
0: Yeah, we spoke about earlier on this morning, round two of 5x5 Roller Derby Championships, Central Coast Roller Derby, United Niagara Park Stadium tomorrow for midday. Six teams coming up for that.
1: That's true. Now, if you want some live music, go and see our friends at the Downtown Creative. They've got their Downtown Concert Series, which is tomorrow. Doors open at 6:30 p.m. Now, that's the old post office in Edelong Beach.
0: Yeah,
1: and they're going to set it up like a bit of a lounge room vibe. So it's going to be really great, earthy indie folk music. Katie Malay is coming down from Queensland to do the gig, and it'll be a really good one. So tickets at the door, doors at 6:30. That'll be a good one if you want some live music.
0: Absolutely sensational. That's what's cracking on the coast.
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3: Coasties, we're really slowing up through Foresters Beach now along the entrance road. Travelling south down towards Crystal Street. It eases up though around that roadwork zone at Tumby Road intersection. Under pace northbound for Pickett Valley Scenic Highway onto Charles K Drive and westbound is for Terrigal Drive. That's slowing towards Mobbs Road out of Terrigal. M1 looking quite clear around the Summersby interchange. This May, the Starlight Foundation is asking people across Australia to dig deep to help make hospitals a happier place for sick kids. Donate today at starlight.org.au. That's the latest traffic on the Central Coast, 107.7 Triple M.
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0: Triple M, Paddy and Naz, Fooey's Learning to Fly, 20 past 8. Showers and 20 today. Oh, on Monday, we are starting Origin Bingo.
1: Yes, we are.
0: That's what we are doing.
1: It's exactly what you think it is, Tim. It's exactly what you think. It's Origin Bingo. It's going to kick off on Monday, and you could win a prize.
0: Can we, Joel, can we mention what the prize is for Origin Bingo? Just give us a thumbs up. Can we mention the prize for the Origin Bingo? Yes, we can. $500 for first try scorer.
1: It is.
0: So we're just going to get you to call. We're going to give you a player, be it from Queensland or New South Wales.
1: Yes.
0: And if that player scores first.
1: That's it. So everyone on both of the teams will be assigned listeners.
0: That's
1: and whoever
0: right.
1: scores the first try, whether it be from New South Wales or Queensland.
0: It should probably be from Queensland.
1: One of our listeners is going to win a couple hundred buckaroonies.
0: $500. How good is that? Origin Bingo starts Monday morning here at Triple M. It's 20 past 8, time to have a listen to our week that wasn't.
1: Here's Rewind.
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3: Top of the morning to you, Central Coast. It's producer Joel and John Strange, coach of the New South Wales women's team and dad of New South Wales debutant Ethan, spoke of how he built a footy field in his backyard.
4: It was actually people that had it, where they had horses, and there was a dressage arena there as part of the property, so I turned that into a footy field.
1: Oh, wow.
4: Put lights in cause so the kids could train at night time and do extras. So
1: he had no choice.
0: Wow.
1: I mean, he just bloody had to succeed, didn't he, John?
0: I want to be a swimmer. No, you're not. You're brand new. I put those bloody lights up.
1: I didn't put a pole in the backyard, mate.
4: Yeah, you're not wrong.
3: Maz's first date with Glenn was laughing yoga.
5: At the beginning, she's sort of like doing a bit of a yoga move, and then she's like, we're going to go, ha, ha, ha, ha, ha. And at first you're like, I'm not doing that, you idiot. Like
0: and they do.
5: Everything in you does not want to do what the lady's doing.
0: That
5: then
0: is funny.
5: I start going, ha, ha, ha, ha, ha. Look at Glenn. And I'm thinking, he's so going to dump me up.
3: Patty will never let Maz forget the time she lost the dancing competition.
0: Have a guess who did a Maz Compton.
5: Oh, what does that even mean?
0: Delta Goodrum. Oh, she let everyone down.
5: She didn't win the Eurovision.
0: Oh,
5: I tell you what.
0: I'm there. She's done a Maz.
5: I

0: as soon as you say someone's done a Maz Compton, the assumption is that somebody has let down the country. That's what that means.
1: Gorgeous.
0: But what has she done for our morale as a nation? She's brought us all together.
1: Not like the America's Cup, though.
2: Elton John may have given us Rocket Man, but we've got Dan, the Packet Man.
3: I'll take the last packet chip out, throw the big packet in the bin, so that I don't see it next time, that there's a packet left, and open a new packet when there's one packet left. There's the one packet left in front of the unopened packet, so I know to not open a new packet.
0: Dan, have you gone for the competition where you get to say the word packet as many times in a sentence and you win money?
2: The show this week was like National Geographic. We spoke of rodents.
0: Have I caught any of your feral germs?
1: No.
0: Thanks to bone broth.
1: The World Health Organization got in touch with me and asked, do you have any other remedies, especially like, say, for that rat cruise?
0: Because if that for the antivirus. Don't go on a cruise.
1: Or just employ a cat. Fix it.
2: Our packers.
4: Yeah, I'm a chartered accountant and I spent my career working as a chief financial officer.
1: Yeah.
4: I used to run global finance teams and, now I got into alpacas and look, straight up, I get spat at less, I don't get kicked when I'm down.
0: Sounds like working at Triple M, Sean.
1: And they're not as hairy as some of your workmates.
4: it's looked up since I left there.
2: Camels?
1: Mate, how many camels do you have?
4: Nearly 100.
0: 100 camels?
4: Yep.
0: I'm guessing you don't live in an apartment.
4: No. Not a two-bedroom one anyway.
2: And even dinosaurs.
1: It's likely weighed at least 10 tonnes more than the Diplodocus.
0: Yes.
1: Yeah.
0: Diplodocus. I beg your pardon. That's not a dinosaur.
1: Diplodocus. What did you say?
0: I said Diplodocus.
1: That's
0: which is
1: exactly
0: what its
1: right.
0: name is.
1: And
0: they haven't named it.
1: No, they haven't named it yet.
0: I think you just did. You just gave the dinosaur a new name.
2: To bring some credibility back, Dr. Justin Coulson called through.
5: I spent the first 20 years of my life on the coast.
1: Yep, going to Froggies and Club Tropo.
5: I did go to Froggies more than I want to admit. And Key Largo, Club Tropo.
1: See, the truth's coming out.
2: And finally, this program really needs some sort of disclaimer.
1: Yeah.
0: And you did it last night.
1: Yeah. And I'm there wondering whether people still do this.
0: Is it sleeping nude? Did you sleep nude?
1: Always do.
0: Oh, do you always sleep nude?
1: Yeah. I've got the pictures here. No.
6: Who's taking them?
1: Oh, selfies. You know the ones I sent you, Joel? No, it wasn't that. Joel, that was wrong. 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
9: Coasties, we have a reported truck fire as you travel around Somersby on the M1 Pacific Motorway. We'll find out some more information on that one. At the moment, not causing a delay to traffic. In Narara, Pacific Highway is really queuing southbound down towards Mans Road. We do have congestion coming into Erina westbound on the Central Coast Highway past Carlton Road in from Erina Heights and chock-a-block down to Wyong Station south on Pacific Highway. 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Oh, what a feeling, Toyota. That's the latest traffic on the Central Coast, 107.7 Triple M.
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7: Hi there, it's Anne Stone. A 39-year-old Central Coast man's been refused bail after appearing in court on numerous weapons charges. Craig McDonald's also accused of possessing anti-Semitic material and explosives after police raided his Greenpoint home on Wednesday. He's facing 29 charges and will now stay in custody till his next court date in July. A $20 million investment is set to improve pedestrian safety across New South Wales. Transport for New South Wales will fund 19 projects, including upgrades to crossings, lighting and footpaths. 10 are in regional areas, with $5.5 million earmarked for the Central Coast. Police are searching for a couple of missing teenagers on the Central Coast. 14-year-old Aliyah Haifa was last seen in Gosford early Wednesday morning, while 15-year-old Abby Hudson-Keys was last spotted around 10 a.m. yesterday in Charmhaven. Anyone with info on either girl is asked to contact Crime Stoppers. And a bright flash lit up the sky above the Central Coast around 6:30 last night, experts confirming it was a meteor.
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9: Morning, I'm Michaela Savage. Another group of ISIS brides are on their way back to Australia. They're being told if they've committed any crimes, they will face the full force of the law. They've left a camp in Syria, heading for the capital, Damascus, before coming here. Donald Trump has again issued a warning about what could happen if the US and Iran can't agree to a peace deal.
10: Look, we're going to either make sure they don't have a nuclear weapon, or we're going to have to do something very drastic. And the people of the country, I believe when it's put to the people of our country, they will all agree that we cannot let Iran have a nuclear weapon.
9: The US president says they also won't be allowed to keep their highly enriched uranium, which will likely be destroyed. Briefly, two men and a woman will front court today charged with murder after a man fell to his death off a balcony at a Sydney unit complex. And a quarter of Aussie families are having to cut back on kids' sport due to the cost of living. A survey by Compare Club also finding nearly 80% have reduced their family outings.
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9: A milestone victory for the Dolphins. They've won four games in a row for the first time in the club's history after beating the Raiders 30-22.
12: All I loved is just the way we hung in and defended our line there at the end, and everything you want to see in a footy team. We had a lot of spirit, a lot of desire to win for each other and play for each other, and it's a great win for the club.
9: Finns coach Christian Wolf there. And Jai Arrow has thanked everyone for all their support ever since he announced his motor neurone disease diagnosis earlier this week.
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7: 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We're chasing a top of 20 degrees and staying wet over the weekend with more showers on the cards next week. 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
14: Yeah, morning Central Coast. I borrowed someone's eczema cream, thanks.
15: I know that, but you... This is
14: wasn't going to take it.
15: Paddy's got this little flare up on his hand, and I said to him the other day, I said, you need to go to the chemist and get some Dermaid cream because it looks like a little bit of a dermatitis flare up. Which you did. Did you follow the instructions?
14: Yes.
15: Did you follow the instructions?
14: Yeah.
15: Did you follow the instructions?
14: I just put it on once or twice a day, all right?
15: No, you did it anyway.
14: Yeah.
15: And now young Abby, who works here, has come in with her, like, prescription eczema cream.
14: She said I could have it.
15: Well, you've just taken it off her and just put it all over your hands.
14: Yeah. I've got eczema, I think.
15: You don't. Go and see a specialist.
14: Yeah, all right. Oh, there's a lot of things I've got to go and see them for.
15: Oh, God.
14: Okay.
15: You're just falling apart.
14: I know, at the seams. So we'll see how that goes. Oh, just quickly too, Mazzy.
15: Yeah.
14: About 40 minutes ago, we spoke about Whatever It Takes, the Night of Nights for Kai McIntosh.
15: Yeah.
14: And young Kai, he was paralysed after diving into the surf out front of Wombe Surf Club on December 9th. Now, the big Night of Nights is happening tomorrow week at Gosford RSL. All tickets are sold out. There's an online auction, also raffle tickets. You can go to Gala Bid. But we've got two tickets here because I had two tickets, but the thing is I'm working on the night.
15: Yeah.
14: So I'm working there.
15: So we're going to auction them off.
14: Yeah. So if you would like to place, we've only got about 25 minutes if you want to bid.
15: Bid on the tickets.
14: Bid on the tickets. There are two to go. These two tickets, including food, including a four-hour drink package, also DJs, a two-course gourmet dinner, plus sweet treats. They're worth $200 each. 133353.
15: Yeah, call through a bid or you can text through a bid on 0482 08 1077. We'll wrap it up just before we get out of here, just before 9 o'clock.
14: So
15: keep the bids coming through, team. We appreciate that. All that money raised is going directly to Kai and his family so we can get Kai home, because that's the whole purpose of that event.
14: Yeah, so 133353, and the event is on, if you can make it, Whatever It Takes. The Night of Nights is on next Saturday, 30th of May. Gosford RSL. We've got to get rid of these two tickets today. Coming up next, on a current affair last night.
15: Goodness me, this story has just gripped the nation.
14: Gone around, it's global and viral.
15: So viral.
14: We look at that next, Triple M.

0: I did a good version of that, didn't I?
1: Yeah,
0: did
1: I really loved it.
0: Great track. Vanessa Carlton on the Coast Zone, 107.7 Triple M. Breakfast with Paddy and Maz. 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
1: Oh, this is a massive story.
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7: There's got to be an investigation into this. There's got to be, someone's got to be accountable for this.
0: Absolutely. And this morning the investigation begins with Kim Valla. Good morning, Kim.
1: Hey, Kim, how are you going?
8: Good, good. How are you guys?
1: We're great. God,
0: this... We're from Four Corners.
1: This story has just blown up online.
8: I know. It's just gone gangbusters.
1: It's wild. So if you haven't seen the video, so Kim and Jeff Valla from Anthony Seafood uploaded some security footage of somebody stealing a chicken salt shaker from their business, and you did it as a bit of a, hey guys, this isn't on, and you said that it wasn't a regular customer and this person hasn't, have they returned the chicken salt to this point?
8: We've had no salt shakers returned at all.
0: And how many times has this happened, Kim?
8: Probably upwards of 15 up to 20.
0: So you have your cereal offenders. These are the salt offenders.
1: Salt offenders.
8: Exactly.
0: This is really, really
1: bad. Kim, it's like, so normally, you guys would know this, you go to a fish and chip place and usually you have to pay extra for some of the condiments. You guys don't do that. You're like, you know what, it's all at the table, knock yourselves out. But then there's these little people that come in here and then they nick your
0: bloody
1: chicken
0: salt. Bloody grubs, we call them, Kim.
1: That's unacceptable behaviour.
8: It is. It's just selfish behaviour, to be honest.
0: You know,
8: it's like they're there for all the customers, not just for them.
0: It's un-Australian. It is un-Australian.
8: Un-Australian.
0: Absolutely. Now, this is homemade chicken salt, though, isn't it?
8: No.
0: Oh, it's
8: no,
0: not.
8: No. It's not. It's not homemade, but it's a chicken salt that you can't get in Woolies and Coles.
0: Oh, yeah, right. Okay.
1: So the good stuff. It's the good stuff.
8: Yeah, it's the good stuff. Okay. It's pretty much like the original chicken salt that we all grew up on.
0: So you've got
1: the ear of the Central Coast, Kim. Is there any message that you would like to communicate to our audience right now about your chicken salt and how people need to conduct themselves when they come to your place?
8: Oh, look, it's all just a bit of fun. We supply it there so you can put extra because some people like a crazy amount of chicken salt. Just leave it for everybody to use.
0: Kim, you know what, though? On the flip side, because we saw you on Sunrise yesterday, you're on A Current Affair last night, all across social media. This must be bloody good for business, is it?
8: it's a mixture because then you get these one-star Google reviews because they don't like chicken salt.
1: You know when you go to like a cafe or something and you want to use the toilet and they go, yeah, here's the toilet key and it's attached to like a giant oversized wooden spoon?
0: Yeah, yeah.
1: You think maybe you need to come up with like a padlock contraption or something for your chicken salt shakers?
0: Yeah.
8: We thought about that, but it's a little too difficult with a salt shaker.
1: Yeah, yeah.
0: Remember the pen?
8: Maybe you guys can come up with a theory.
0: Yeah, well, remember the pens at the bank where you used to have
1: chain.
0: Them with the chain?
1: Yes.
0: Have that connected to the table.
1: I reckon.
0: Yes.
1: I reckon if you've got a set of handcuffs and you cuffed one to the table and one to the chicken salt shaker, because that's got a little bit of a chain, I reckon that might
0: detract them. Or Kim,
8: they'll figure out a way if they really want that chicken salt.
1: No, they will.
0: Or set up a set of stocks out the front for the next culprit who steals the chicken salt. Have them in the stocks.
1: Shame
0: them.
1: Publicly shame them.
0: With rotten tomatoes.
8: I reckon being on A Current Affair and on the radio station is probably shame enough.
0: Yeah, that's okay. Yeah,
1: that's very, very true. Well, look, I hope that people conduct themselves better at your facility, Kim, when they come to visit. And thanks for joining us this morning.
8: No worries. Thanks, guys. Have a good day.
1: You too.
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4: Coastie is an update on what we were calling an earlier truck fire on the M1 through Summersby. Turns out it's just a breakdown. It's on the approach to Reeve Street overpass. Northbound Lane 1 blocked off. A B double is sitting up here, so just slow down on the approach. Looking busier into Tuggerah westbound on Wyong Road and slowing southbound down the Pacific Highway, San Remo through to Lake Haven. Fernwood women aren't just strong, they're strong to the core. 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T's and C's apply. That's the latest traffic on the Central Coast 107.7 Triple M.
5: Triple M's Fuel Watch.
10: Central Coast's average unleaded price today is around $1.84 a litre, while some servos are selling it as low as $1.72. The average for diesel sits around $2.29. 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
1: 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Triple M.
2: Howdy, Mez.
1: Some showers about this weekend. Dawson, got about 16 degrees. Mickey D's coming up next, Mazzy.
3: Sure is.
1: With the $50,000 no repeat workday. He's looking gorgeous, by the way.
3: That's right.
4: Awesome 80s too, mate.
3: And awesome 80s. Awesome 80s. Yes, so if awesome you hear a song 80s. Repeated after 9 and before 4, that is your chance to call 133353 and get on the standby list to win yourself $50,000.
1: Yeah, and tax time is the perfect excuse to upgrade the tools you've been putting off. Sydney Tools has you sorted, Maz Compton.
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1: 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We must get out of here.
3: Yes, we've got free coffee for you on Monday morning
1: yes,
3: on the
1: have.
3: Lawns of
1: yes,
3: Henry Parry Drive.
1: Yes.
3: Thanks to our friends at Hunter Homes. From first home to forever home, the journey starts at Hunter Home. 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
1: And State of Origin Lotto begins Monday. We can't
3: bingo.
1: Wait.
3: Bingo. Origin bingo.
1: Oh, Lotto, same thing, isn't it?
3: Well,
1: it's right in front of me, isn't it?
3: Bingo is probably what we're going to call it, I reckon.
1: I think we shall call it bingo. Origin Bingo starts Monday. Your chance to win $500.
3: That's it.
1: How good is that? We're going to get out of here. Have a really good weekend, Mazzy.
3: You too.
1: Mickey D coming up next.
3: Bye-bye.
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6: In Somersby, there's a truck breakdown, a B double for the M1 motorway northbound now in the shoulder lane though on the approach to Reeve Street overpass, so traffic flow still doing okay. We do have plenty of traffic though down through Wyong Station southbound on Pacific Highway. Pacific Highway also sluggish, moving south towards Lake Haven at Lake Haven Drive. Plenty of activity around Terrigal for Charles K Drive and Terrigal Drive. 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That's the latest traffic on the Central Coast, 107.7 Triple M.
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20: Morning, it's Anne Stone with you. The Central Coast was treated to an unexpected cosmic show around 6.30 last night, a meteor measuring 30 to 50 centimetres lighting up the skies across New South Wales. Astrophysicist Brad Tucker has told Seven it was quite spectacular.
21: Really dazzled the show. It was very bright. A lot of people saw this kind of bluey-green colour lighting up and then flashing in the sky.
20: Regional communities in New South Wales will benefit from new pedestrian safety upgrades. Transport for New South Wales is spending $20 million rolling out safer crossings, wider footpaths and cutting speed limits, with 10 of the 19 projects earmarked for the regions. The Central Coast Council's getting $5.5 million. A new mobile phone tower's being proposed for Tookley. It's after Optus identified an area of poor coverage between Tookley and Norahville. And Central Coast locals are being praised after removing hundreds of invasive carp during the annual carp to croc competition. Many of the fish have been donated to the Australian Reptile Park to feed crocodiles and alligators. Top honours this year going to Bradley Collis, who caught a 70-centimetre carp.
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23: Morning, I'm Michaela Savage. Another group of ISIS brides and their children will arrive in Australia after leaving a camp in Syria. They're currently on their way to Damascus before heading down under.
24: They have the legal right as Australian citizens to make their own way back to the Australian border. But if they've committed any offence, they'll be met at that border, as we saw a few weeks ago, with police and charged potentially with very serious offences.
23: Government Minister Mark Butler on Seven there. Newly released documents reveal the late Queen Elizabeth was very keen for former Prince Andrew to become the UK trade envoy. The UK trade minister says there's no evidence to suggest any formal due diligence or vetting process took place before the Queen's son was handed the role. Briefly, tributes are pouring in this morning for NASCAR champion Kyle Busch, who's died suddenly at the age of 41 after being hospitalised with a severe illness. And if you reckon you've been ripped off by a taxi or rideshare driver, you're not the only one. Around a quarter of Aussies say it's happened to them, according to Finder.
25: Did you know that diabetes is Australia's fastest growing chronic condition? Over 300 Australians are diagnosed with the condition every day. Search Diabetes Australia to find out more.
23: Raiders coach Ricky Stewart has taken aim at NRL officials after his side's 30-22 loss to the Dolphins. He didn't answer any questions post-match, saying the game has interpretations and rules and we're in a position where we're picking and choosing when we apply them.
26: All the years I've been involved in the game as a coach, I've never been so confused. It's disappointing, to say the least.
23: Round 12 continues tonight when the Bulldogs take on the Storm in Sydney.
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20: Showers around the Central Coast today. We're chasing a top of 20 degrees and staying wet over the weekend with more showers on the cards next week. 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
4: 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Oh, goodness me, if that happens, give me a call on 133353 and goodness me, we'll get you on the standby list to win a very cool $50,000. We got some great songs for you. Cyndi Lauper, Queen and Bowie, In Excess and Barnsley, Phil Collins, and beginning it all, Whitney Houston. Want to dance? This is Triple M. Yeah.

0: end of the 80s, they turned up at the Central Coast Leagues Club for a big gig. 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This is Mickey D. It's all part of the $50,000 Narrabee Workday. 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

1 year ago, those guys were on stage at Roche Estate in the Hunter Valley, bad to the bone. George Thorogood and the Delaware Destroyers on 107.7 Triple M's Awesome 80s Friday. They are supporting these guys. ZZ Top. They were superb. So we're going to play next in the next half hour. Why not? And we'll stroll down Electric Avenue.

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1: M1 looking good as you make your way down to Sydney. Also, the M1 up to Newcastle. Wyong Pacific Highway, busier time southbound going past the train station. Also, Tuggerah, Wyong Road westbound. And between the entrance and Erina, fairly good run on the Central Coast Highway north and southbound. 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That's the latest traffic on Central Coast 107.7 Triple M.
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22: Hi there, it's Anne Stone with you. A growing number of people are sleeping rough in New South Wales. The latest street count showing over 2,300 people didn't have a roof over their heads between February and March this year, and that includes 185 across the Central Coast. Police and her family are worried for the welfare of a Gosford teenager who's been missing for over 48 hours. 14-year-old Aaliyah Hafer was last seen early Wednesday morning. She's around 155 centimetres tall with red hair and was wearing a black hooded top and black pants. Experts have confirm last night's bright lights seen across New South Wales around 6:30pm was a meteor. Astrophysicist Brad Tucker telling Seven we get one in Australia every few weeks.
0: The thing is, most of the time when we get these things, they're, you know, over the ocean or sparsely populated areas.
22: And a couple of gongs for the Central Coast Mariners in last night's A-League Awards. Isabel Gomez was named the Julie Dolan medalist after another outstanding season, while Peter Trimmers picked up goal of the year for her long-range strike against Melbourne Victory in round 9.
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6: Good morning, it's Matthew Layton with you. Social Services Minister Tanya Plibersek says a second group of ISIS-linked Australians heading home won't get a soft landing.
23: Well, I can tell you that they'll face the same consequences as the first group, which is if there are any crimes that they're accused of, they'll be taken into custody and treated with the full force of the law.
6: On the ABC there, the women and children have left the Al-Roj camp in northeastern Syria. It's gone from firebombings to alleged pay-up-or-else messages in a major city's nightlife feud. In Melbourne, there are reports venue owners being asked for $10,000 a month to avoid more trouble. Iran is digging in over the Strait of Hormuz, saying its expanded military control is not up for debate. Tehran wants that recognised in any broader ceasefire deal. And the final Late Show is being taped now with Stephen Colbert behind the desk one last time. US network CBS says late night costs are the issue, while critics say politics may have played a part.
24: Clean clothes, a warm shower, a conversation. 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
6: The Dolphins have cracked a club first, making it 4 wins on the trot after knocking over the Raiders 30-22 last night in Canberra. Halfback Brad Schneider's told us the squad didn't blink, despite being short a few Origin players, saying everyone rolled up their sleeves.
25: We had Brian on debut and found out late for him, but yeah, it's awesome when you got someone on debut to you got someone to play for. Especially you want to make it special for him and get a win. And I thought we did that tonight for him. And I thought he was outstanding.
26: 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Tumby Tyres, too easy.
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22: Showers around the central coast today. We're chasing a top of 20 degrees and staying wet over the weekend with more showers on the cards next week. And listener knows what Aussie ears want to hear. The best radio and audio created for you.
27: Gosford, the wait is over. Kickass, your 12-volt off-grid adventure specialist, is now open at Centuria West Gosford. 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